0: She passed away peacefully in Nashville. Political leaders are preparing to grapple with the issue of data centres at today's National Cabinet meeting. The Prime Minister is pushing for a consistent approach when it comes to location, energy and water use, but the proposal has already faced pushback from some states and territories. Independent Senator David Pocock says we can benefit from the boom, but have to address the issues that come with them.
1: Where is the data centre tax or the return to the Australian people? Because we've seen this play out before. We have big industries investing a huge amount of money, and then over the long term, these multinationals are very good at profit shifting, at not paying tax here in Australia.
0: Police are investigating a fatal crash in Geraldton. Two Ford Falcons collided around 10 to 8 last night at the intersection of Blencoe and Utakara roads in Rangeway. A 19-year-old male driver died at the scene. The other driver, a 48-year-old man, was rushed to hospital with life-threatening injuries. Witnesses are being urged to contact Crime Stoppers. There is a severe weather warning in place from Mandurah south to Busselton today, with heavy rainfall and storms expected. Almost 53 millimetres of rain fell in Busselton in just 2 hours last night. Motorists are being urged to drive carefully. Canada has unveiled retaliatory tariffs on hundreds of American imports as the trade war between the US and Canada escalates. The BBC's Gary O'Donoghue reports.
2: Canadian levies on American farm equipment, dairy, paper and electronics, among other things, will come into force on the 8th of September on a sliding scale from 15 up to 50%. Steel and aluminium, already facing a 25% tariff, will now jump to 50%, matching Washington's own levy. Canadian officials insist this isn't about raising revenue. Rather, it's about protecting domestic industry. And crucially, they say there's room to go further if Washington escalates again.
0: In finance, the All Ords is up 27 points at 9,402 at the opening. The dollar is buying 71.6 US cents and 12,686 Indonesian rupiah.
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0: 2026 All-Australian captain and Demons ruck Max Gawn says the team's embracing wildcard round ahead of their clash with Collingwood. At the start of the season, the Demons were widely tipped to miss finals, but ended up missing out on a top six spot by percentage. Gawn says while not a conventional path to a potential premiership, the squad's enjoying the slightly longer ride.
4: We're able to play finals footy in September, which a lot of people didn't think we were going to be able to do at the start of the year. Although I don't think it's September. I think we planned in August our wildcard game, but that's a really exciting place to be.
0: Five Dockers were included in the All-Australian team: Josh Tracy, Murphy Reid, Shea Bolton, Jordan Clark and Luke Jackson. That's the latest news and sport.
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7: Getting reports of some debris in Ascot. Tonkin Highway, southbound at Great Eastern Highway, the left lane and the centre lane are both affected. Traffic is flowing okay, just exercise caution there. Still reports of a crash in Bull Creek, Leach Highway, eastbound before Kwinana Freeway. The left lane is blocked. Towing services are there. Motorists are outside of their vehicles. Traffic is very busy on approach, so again, proceed with caution. Graham Palmer Freeway, slow eastbound at the Great Eastern Highway and slow westbound of the North Bridge Tunnel. I'm Seb Clark, I'm Perth's traffic leader, 6PR.
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0: Rain increasing today with a chance of a thunderstorm. We're heading for 21 degrees. Showers easing tomorrow down to 18. Then a partly cloudy Friday with 21 and Saturday with 22. Sunday should be mostly sunny, 25. Then a shower or two again for Monday with 22. Right now it's 14 degrees. More news at 8:30 on Perth 6PR.
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11: And we're inside the lucky last hour. 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
12: Well, we've been talking about what was in fashion when you were young, went away and then came back again. I can't believe that corduroy's back in. Alex at Trigg, good morning.
13: Boys, mine is a pretty obvious one, I think. It's men's haircuts.
12: Yes.
13: In the old days, you used to get the clippers around the ears and then off the top. And then the Beatles era came in and we all had long, long hair.
12: Yeah.
13: And now they've got a big swathe around the ears and not a ducktail anymore. That's gone.
12: Yeah.
13: So I think that's an obvious one.
12: Yeah, no, the hair fashion is good, Alex. Well done. I'll give you that.
11: So the other one that is suggested in one of the trends for 26 is bandanas. Are we seeing more bandanas around, you reckon, or not?
12: I haven't worn a bandana.
11: You're seeing any bandanas? But a lot of the ladies are wearing the bandanas these days.
12: Vicky's at Morley. Morning, Vic.
14: Morning, Hector. I was just laughing at the bandanas. The Adidas sneakers, you know, the three stripes.
12: Yes. Are they back?
14: Yeah, my daughter and all her friends are buying them and they wear them all the time. And I found the first pair I got was from my cousin Gail, played netball for Australia.
12: Right.
14: And they wore Dunlops and white Dunlop shoes we wore.
12: Yeah, that's right. Yeah.
14: Yep. And then she got her first pair of green and yellow and then gave them to me.
12: Remember those?
14: And I thought, so groovy.
12: And they're into it, yeah. Hey, Vicky, that's good. Carl's actually wearing a pair of that.
11: Yeah, so one of the first sand shoes that I ever bought, I must say, has to be the Adidas range. And today I am again wearing the shoes from the Adidas range.
12: Well, there you go.
11: Yeah.
12: I have a problem with this guy who lives in Yallering, right?
11: Mm-hmm.
12: So wearing socks with open thongs, socks and Crocs, Masua sandals, beach comb and thongs, all in the height of fashion, in sleeping Yallering. Mate, they were never in fashion.
11: What?
12: People wearing socks with thongs. That was never in fashion, was it? Was that a thing?
11: Probably not.
12: I mean, I used to say that people from the UK might have got away with that because that's what they were used to wearing, socks, and they'd put the thongs on to be Aussie, but they'd wear socks with it.
11: So, good morning, Graham Johnson, by the way. So you remember Clark, wouldn't you? A long-time Subi man going back, like, because they've still got the Adidas. I think from what I remember from when I was a kid, they were one of the first people to actually introduce the Adidas range to
12: mate, if you didn't have
11: WA.
12: If you didn't have a pair of Levi jeans, which you could tag someone, pull the tag off the jean, or Adidas shirts, shoes, you weren't in it. No. Pete's at Canningvale. Peter, good morning.
15: G'day, Millsy. G'day, Carl. A couple of things, guys. Okay, just hear me out. I was in the military, and I tell you, there was only a greatcoat. I never, ever heard of a duffel jacket, okay? And also, I served with the British Forces overseas, and their soldiers, when they dressed in the civvies and that, yeah, quite often, you'd see them dressed with sandals and long socks.
12: Is that right? Well, that's probably where it came from. Are you sure it wasn't a duffel coat with some other maybe forces?
15: Well, I'm just saying, I've never heard of the duffel coat.
12: Right,
15: the great coat, yeah, but you're talking about duffel jacket and that sort of stuff.
12: Okay.
15: A jacket slipped into a coat, you know.
12: Yeah, so, no, this is a coat. This wasn't a jacket.
16: Before we go to 40, one thing that I have noticed, and Seb, correct me if I'm wrong, tracksuit pants. Haven't tracksuit pants been made more like more of a fashion thing now? Like tracksuit pants when I was growing up used to be just for sport, but now they just seem to be wearing them all the time. Is that an observation?
17: Cozy times. No, I don't go out in them to get a drink at the pub.
16: I think a lot of the girls, more specifically, they wear the tracksuit pants. They've got all the stripes down the side. Yeah, no, there's nothing wrong with looking, Seb.
12: Boobs are back. Boob tubes
16: are back. You can always look, Seb. You just can't touch.
12: You remember the boob tubes?
16: Yeah, I do remember those.
12: Back.
16: All right.
12: A few people said boob tubes are back.
16: Yeah.
12: There you go. Let's get to this man.
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12: Well, Peter, the morning all around the world today for Dolly Parton is amazing and she was well loved.
19: Oh, absolutely. I think if you'd asked me yesterday, even before this, who are the most loved celebrities in the world, she would be up there, right up there, along with people like Julie Andrews and Dick Van Dyke, and just never put a foot wrong. You know, she did not get political. She never told you how she votes. She never told you how you should vote. And I think that's, at the moment, particularly when it's all so divisive in America, I think that was a very wise move on her part. But just that incredible blend of great talent, great songwriting ability, creating a very unique persona to look at. And, you know, there's no greater compliment that you can really give someone in the show business world than to say, you know, they are unique. And I think she absolutely was.
12: Her voice was. I mean, I was amazed. She wrote 3,000 songs in her life. Quite amazing,
19: yeah.
12: Really.
19: And, you know, some of the really big ones, of course, well, you look at Islands in the Stream. Well, that, of course, was written by the Bee Gees, but it was a big hit for her and Kenny Rogers. And, of course, the other really big one is I Will Always Love You, which she had recorded, but it was Whitney Houston and the movie The Bodyguard that took that to the number one spot.
12: Yeah.
19: So there's so many songs. And she wrote stories that were often about her own life, her own childhood.
12: Yeah.
19: And, you know, it's going to be business as usual now that they've already said, you know, Dollywood's open for business tomorrow. The Broadway show is going ahead exactly as planned, and that's what she would want. You know, she was very driven, and I think the fact that she was dropping out of things in the last 12 months, you know, big event things that she was due to appear at, I think that indicated things weren't going well. Although her publicist has just released a statement in the last 15 minutes or so and saying it was a brief battle with cancer. Oh. So what has taken her might be different to the other issues she was dealing with, you know, 6 months and 12 months ago.
12: Absolute legend. May she rest in peace.
16: Now, take us inside the world of Kyle and Jackie O. This just keeps on keeping on, 40.
19: Yeah, well, this case, of course, goes to court. Jackie O's case, where she's suing for around about $82, $83 million. Who knows exactly, because I'm sure she's adding interest to it every day. Well, that starts, I think it's October 12. And, of course, she is claiming that her workplace at the radio station was unsafe. She is now claiming that she has post-traumatic stress disorder as a result of working with Kyle and his bullying. So, you know, this is the case that she is going to be taking to court. Now, Kyle, on his new daily podcast show, has hit back at this today, and because he's saying he's completely stunned by the very thought that he was bullying her. Here's a little of what he said this morning.
20: I just fell apart this morning.
21: Yeah.
20: Crying in the shower like a big sook. That is so against what the reality of what happened was. It's soul destroying. It really is.
21: Jackie said to me that she didn't want ever for you to be fired by Kiss, for the show to be taken away from you. Whatever
20: I believe
21: she felt
20: that.
21: For you yeah. wasn't enough to take your livelihood away like that.
22: Oh,
20: I'm sorry, Brooklyn.
21: No, but I just, it's terrible that you two
12: you need
21: are
12: to
21: in
12: cry
21: this
12: more,
21: position
12: Carl.
21: Against
12: you. You need to cry like that more, right?
19: Yeah, I mean, that's probably a bit dramatic. But what the interesting takeaway from that is that Kyle is is basically hosing down what Jackie O is saying, that she's going to take to court to get her $82 million. So there can be little doubt that ARN are going to call Kyle to go and testify against Jackie O and have that courtroom showdown.
1: Right. Kyle, pull yourself together. Peter, thank you for that, mate. We'll do it again tomorrow.
19: See you then.
1: Peter Ford there with all the showbiz costs. Yeah. You need to cry more.
2: Yeah, we need more
1: emotion.
2: We need
1: a crier on the program. Yeah.
2: Just break down over.
1: Just at the main. Yeah.
2: Yeah.
1: Now, Colin Hay is a legend. He wants to know whether there's still a demand for the songs of Men at Work. Hmm? I don't know. He's touring trying to find out whether people still like him. We'll find out when we have a chat with Colin Hay. That's coming up next. 7:08.
22: 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Almost at your destination? 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
23: Getting reports of a breakdown in Bayswater, Tonkin Highway northbound after Guildford Road. The right lane is partially blocked. Traffic is busy on approach, so drive with some caution. In good news, that crash has been cleared up from Bull Creek. Late Charlie eastbound before Kwinana Freeway. Traffic is now flowing fine. I'm Seb Clark, I'm Perth's traffic leader, 6PR.
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16: After eight, so it's going to be great having our guest on. I've got to say, there is a lot going on, or seems to be going on, some great stars coming to town and playing at the Frio Prison. We are going to see action unfold on the 12th of November. Tickets are through Ticketmaster as we welcome in our guest, Millsy.
1: Yeah, he's a legend. Colin Hay, good morning.
28: Good morning to you. How are you doing?
1: Not bad. Have you ever been inside before?
28: No, I haven't. I have not been inside. I'm happy to see.
1: It's a great venue. You're going to love it.
28: So I hear. And excuse me for being a little bit ignorant, but when I first heard about this gig, I thought, oh, we're going to play, for the prisoners.
1: For the
28: but
1: inmates.
28: There's no prisoners there anymore.
1: Well, there might be a few that actually were there. The fact is, yeah. I read some of the stuff, and the part of the reason for the tour, because we go all the way back to 1979, and you were kind of asking, does my music or does our music actually appeal
12: to different people than perhaps it appeared, like people like in my generation that grew up with men at work.

0: by the rank and file of the crew. The crew used to play that song really early in the morning to scare the Americans when they were docked, and it worked, worked really well. They would play it incessantly. And so that's one of the reasons I really like that. And of course, it went from there where the song became associated with the yacht race.
1: And a very significant part of West Australia's history, of course.
2: In your journey, Cole, and obviously staying at the top of your game for such a long time is always challenging. Has there been any sort of like times where things have got hard, or has it always been pretty good?
0: Well, I have to say that I can't complain about anything because you know, my mother and father, for example, you know, they weren't rich people. They were kind of, they came from very, you know, working class beginnings, but they, you know, they had they bought a music shop in Scotland. Then they came to Australia and my father, you know, they did well. My father's a piano tuner and you know, they never were rich people, but they, you know, they really, you know, gave us a fantastic, upbringing, you know, and base for which to some, you know, to be as prepared for life as one could be, you know. And when the band hit, and you know, well, should I say, after the band broke up and stuff, I was kind of thought, what am I going to do now? And so I had to start again. So that was really hard, very, very difficult to kind of go, okay, I'm starting from zero here, and that's what I did. But I have to say that I don't want to complain about that because I was never poor. I didn't have to struggle to put food on the table. So yeah. if you don't have to struggle to put food on the table, you get nothing to complain about. You know?
1: Well, I like that examination of music. And I want to play a bit of music. This is with a Perth-based DJ, Lude. When you perform a song for so many years and you hear it in a different kind of way, how do you react to that?
0: I like that version because they contacted us, Lude and his management and record company, and they said, well, we're going to, you know, we've got this idea for this electronic version of Down Under. Can you give us a new vocal for it? So that's what I did. I liked it. So I sent them a new vocal, and that's what they use on that track. So, and it did really well, that one. You know?
2: Yeah, it sounds really good, mate.
3: I reckon. 6'4",
1: full of muscle. So will Lou be with you in concert?
0: No.
1: People go, what the hell?
2: We should invite him down.
1: Where's this gone? Where's he gone? Hey, Colin, do you still love performing?
0: Yeah. Oh, I like it, yeah. Good. Yeah, I wouldn't do it if I didn't like it. Yeah, I love it.
1: Well done. So people that come along on the 12th of November, they can expect to hear all the normal songs?
0: All the normal ones, yeah. Nothing abnormal.
1: Nothing abnormal. Well, mate, we love your work and we're excited to say we're happy to go inside with you on November the 12th. Tickets available through Ticketmaster. Thanks for joining us this morning. Look forward to seeing you in town.
0: Okay. All right. Have a good day.
1: Bye. You too, mate.
2: I am, out of everybody in this building, the only one that has actually ever had a gun held to their head by someone who escaped from Fremantle Prison.
1: You did too.
2: Hmm. I think, am I?
1: Well, I think so.
2: Do I hold that on my own?
1: Well, I think it's impacted on your personality over the years.
2: Me too.
1: No, I mean that in a positive way.
2: Yeah,
1: you're a very resilient character.
4: Not emotional at all.
1: No.
4: And we need that emotion.
2: I do remember that moment, they said.
1: Now, Graham, who loves the weather, wants to know, is there any rain in Perth yet? He's waiting for his 30 millimetres.
2: Well, I don't know. Ring up 1-3-8-82. Do you want me to check the? You want me to check the latest forecast?
1: Has there been any rain in Perth at all this morning?
2: No rain. 9.2 mils in Mandurah. 1.4 at Rotto. So, and 3.2 at Garden Island. So it's coming.
1: Right, it's on its way. Graham. Get your little gauge ready. 8:26.
5: 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Got something you want to say? 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
6: Reports of a breakdown in Bayswater, Tonkin Highway northbound after Guildford Road. The right lane has been closed by the incident response team. Traffic is busy on approach, so drive with caution. Some debris still spotted in Ascot, Tonkin Highway southbound at Great Eastern Highway. The left and centre lanes are both affected. Traffic is flowing okay, just exercise caution. I'm Seb Clark, I'm Perth's traffic leader, 6PR.
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7: It's 14 degrees at 8:30. Good morning, I'm Philippa Maher. Legendary singer Dolly Parton is being remembered as a cultural icon, a loving person and a force of nature following her death at the age of 80. The country music performer and prolific songwriter won 11 Grammy Awards, 3 Emmys and an Oscar during her career spanning 6 decades. Parton's nephew, Brian Seaver, shared news of her death on social media.
8: Dolly was a farmer, just like her daddy. He farmed the soil, she farmed songs and happiness. Dolly called me and said she wants to rest in a beautiful bed of plush cotton because after a life wearing heavy rhinestones, she finally deserves to be comfortable and have some rest.
7: Her team has confirmed she died following a brief battle with cancer. Heartbroken fans have gathered at her star on the Hollywood Walk of Fame as they celebrate her incredible life. Nine's US correspondent Reid Butler says there's a rapidly growing floral tribute.
9: People were devastated there, leaving records, leaving flowers and notes to Dolly and crying their eyes out. I had people kind of crying on my shoulder as they reflected on what an incredible life Dolly lived.
7: There's still no sign of a missing man in the wheat belt. 87-year-old James Ballantyne, who lives with dementia, has been missing since going for a walk in Wagen on Saturday morning. Despite an extensive search involving mounted police, the air wing and drones, as well as locals and SES personnel, there's been no sign of him. A 19-year-old man has died in a Geraldton crash. Bianca Carboni has the details.
6: Police say two Ford Falcons collided around 10 to 8 last night at the intersection of Blencow and Utikara Roads in Rangeway, Geraldton, about 5 hours north of Perth. The 19-year-old man was driving one of the vehicles. He died at the scene. The other driver, a 48-year-old man, was rushed to hospital with life-threatening injuries. Major crash investigators are urging witnesses to call Crime Stoppers. More than 130 people have lost their lives on WA roads so far this year, mostly in the regions. The state is on track for its worst annual road toll in almost two decades. Bianca Carboni, Perth.
7: The Prime Minister is hoping to settle on a new suite of rules governing the construction of data centres across the country. States and territories will have to consider where the facilities are located, along with their energy and water use. National Cabinet will also discuss today the gun buyback scheme and progress on a plan to address domestic violence consistently across all jurisdictions. In finance, the All Ords is up 18 points at 9,393. The dollar is buying 71.6 US cents and 12,683 Indonesian rupiah.
4: 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NAB, more than money.
7: Dockers veteran defender, Carl Warner says the team's ready for finals, which kick off after this weekend's wildcard round. He's told 6PR Breakfast their recent loss to Carlton hasn't knocked their confidence.
10: Bit of late disruption to the team and structural changes, which sort of, you know, caused a bit of confusion, but we were pretty disappointed on the weekend. We wanted to try and treat it as a finals-like game, and I think Carlton brought that kind of pressure. So, look, there's nothing for us to worry about on that front. We know our best footy stacks up, and we're really excited for Hawthorn next week.
7: And five Dockers have been announced in the All-Australian team, including Murphy Reid, who's become the youngest All-Australian in more than 30 years. The Wallabies are not expecting a warm welcome in Argentina this weekend when they take on the Pumas. Australia's last tour in 2024 saw the Wallabies win a controversial first test before conceding their worst ever loss. Wallabies and Western Force fly half Ben Donaldson says there won't be a red carpet.
11: I've played in Argentina before, and every stadium you play in, it's very hostile. It's an awesome experience, and the supporters are so passionate. Hopefully if selected, just going to embrace the experience. Embrace the challenge, and I think it should be pretty cool.
7: That's the latest news and sport.
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13: Still reports of this breakdown in Connolly. Hodges Drive eastbound at Mitchell Freeway. The left lane is locked. Towing services are there. Traffic's slow on approach, so allow for a safe merge. Some debris still causing some issues in Ascot. Tonkin Highway southbound at Great Eastern Highway. The left and centre lanes are both affected. Traffic is flowing fine. Just exercise caution. I'm Seb Clark in Perth. Traffic leader, 6PR.
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17: We've got some rain today, most likely coming in this afternoon and this evening with chance of a thunderstorm, heading for 21 degrees. Showers easing tomorrow down to 18, then a partly cloudy Friday with 21 and Saturday with 22 degrees. Sunday, though, should be mostly sunny with 25 before a shower or two again on Monday, 22. Right now it's 15 degrees. More news at 9 on Perth 6PR.
18: This is Breakfast with Millsy and Carl.
5: And it is 23 to 9. Good morning. We have just under half an hour to go. Millsy.
2: Bit of an exaggeration, isn't it, to say that Perth has been ranked the worst Australian capital for skin and hair health, with experts blaming the water coming out of the tap. The new national analysis found that Perth has some of the hardest and most variable tap water in the country, with residents in parts of the northern suburbs washing in water containing more than 200 mg over litres.
5: Well, all of the capital,
2: milligrams per litre.
5: Yeah, so minerals. All of the capital cities were included in this, Millsy, for the Australian drinking water standards. And so Perth's citywide average hardness was estimated at 96 milligrams per litre, Millsy. That's what that stands for, with the letters there. So it puts it in the moderately hard category. Now, this is something that we've been speaking about for years, and I know that we have got up close and personal with the wonderful team at Complete Home Filtration, where a bloke that I know works, and we spent some time with the founder and managing director at a function, I remember, with 6PR, Millsy. So I'm looking forward to having a yak to Suzanne Dodds. But Kylie in Australind, I think she might even have a filtration system before we get to Suzanne. Hello, Kylie.
19: Good morning, Carl. How are you? Yeah, and really Steve? Well.
2: Morning.
19: I have got a whole house. We've got a triple filter assembly on ours, so it's got the water filter and the softener. And when I travel, I can notice like the smell of the chlorine, particularly like in showers or out of the tap water, and it really irritates my skin. I've got eczema, runs in the family. Mm. And I actually got one for each of my kids for their Christmas presents for their houses, because they're just fantastic. It's less staining, nicer tasting water, change the filters. Mine are only about once a year. Fantastic.
5: All right. That's an advocate right there.
2: Well, yeah, but I mean, to be fair, you can drink our water. It's not unsafe to drink our water.
5: But some people ring us all the time and tell us
2: how to have a shower.
5: But
2: surely.
5: Lots of people ring us and how bad it tastes. Let's bring Suzanne into the conversation. Suzanne, good morning.
20: Good morning.
5: How are you?
20: I'm very good. How are you?
5: Yeah, really well indeed. So this would be probably no surprise to you, given the world in which you've worked for a while now.
20: Yes, absolutely. We've been, helping Australians get better water from every tap for the last 8 years now.
2: So how does it work? If it's got so many hard chemicals in it, how does a filtration system get rid of that?
20: So it basically tackles whatever is in people's water. Obviously, that there's been this reports come out about the various types of water around Australia, and that's very true. Not all water is the same. The water in Sydney is very different. Even within Sydney, different profiles depending on where you are, and that's exactly the same for Perth as well. So depending on where in Perth you are or where in WA, your water will change quite a bit. So it's just about making sure that you've got the right filter configurations in the system to tackle what it is that is coming into the home.
5: So you look at the hardness, and it ranges a fair bit, but in some areas, 228 milligrams per litre in Two Rocks, with Yanship measuring about 204. So, you look at that compared to, say, the 96 milligram per litre, which was the average across our Perth city. It's significantly higher as we go a little bit further north. Now, what is the reason behind the hardness of the water? Do you know? I mean, have you done much research into that side of things with your work?
20: Yeah, so basically the hardness is caused by calcium carbonate in the water. So like minerals basically cause the water to be quite alkaline, but also quite hard. So calcium, magnesium ions in there. And that's basically the thing that, causes a bit of havoc throughout the home. We hear stories up, in the northern suburbs, up up around Yanchep and Two Rocks and stuff like that, of people having to replace their kettles every sort of 3 to 6 months if they don't have a system on. So, yeah, it can range dramatically, but it's basically just the minerals in the water that are causing that.
2: Right, okay. I remember when I lived up north, the shower head would get this kind of gunk just grow on it.
13: Yep.
2: And it would also have sign of like, it looked like fungus. It wasn't fungus, but it had a kind of green tinge to it as well. Is that stuff unsafe if you don't actually treat it?
20: Not technically unsafe. I mean, people report, you know, obviously a bit of damage throughout the home. And then, you know, it can sort of have an effect on people's skin and hair. But, you know, Australian water, doesn't matter whether you're in WA or Sydney or wherever, it does comply with the Australian drinking water guidelines. But what we do is just help people get better water. So not just compliant and safe water, but water that they love.
2: All right. Well, it's a good advertisement for people like yourself. We appreciate your expertise this morning, Suzanne. Good on you.
20: My pleasure.
2: Suzanne Dodds there, founder and managing director of Complete Home Filtration. Now, if you don't want to change your water supply, Angela said you can change your shampoo and your conditioner, because they've actually worked out there's what they call hard water shampoo and conditioner from Malibu Sea. It works on hair loss because of hard water. Oh, that's from Angela. I've never heard of it. Have you heard of that?
13: No, but let's go to Chris in South Guildford, because Chris wants to get involved with the conversation. G'day, Chris.
1: G'day, guys. How's it going?
13: We're good.
1: Thanks. I'm the complete opposite. I've always drunk tap water, never filtered, don't drink it out of a bottle. You know, I'm in my mid-40s, great memories of drinking it out of a hose as a kid and, you know, straight out the tap down at the Oval when we were playing cricket. And, yeah, no problems.
2: Right. Are you, it's because you've got a hard gut, or what's your secret?
1: No, but I just think people are, I don't know, a bit spoilt these days.
2: Well, it's funny you say that, though, because I'm a bit like you. I'd probably fall into your camp, Chris. But people are texting me en masse saying they totally agree with the fact that our water's crap. This one from Debbie. I live in Mount Lawley in that area, and the water is disgusting. The water tastes of chlorine. We put a filter on the shower head, and after 5 months, cracked open the filter, and it was full of solids. Our water is terrible. Definitely needs filtering. Throughout, that's from Debbie.
13: I made a very bad mistake. So I just drink water wherever, and I went on a long walk. Anyway, I got really thirsty, so I thought, oh, just go there. People, there's no one there. No one at the house. I went and turned the tap on. Oh, I reckon this tap had been turned on for about 6 weeks. I just got like orange, rusty.
2: Love it.
13: it was horrific. But other than that, it's pretty good.
2: Dylan's in Alexander Heights. Good morning.
21: G'day, guys. How you going?
2: Good. Now, you also work for a filtration system company, do you?
21: Well, the company that I work for, where the one of the products we do is we're the agents basically for an Italian company called Atlas Filtri, and it's a premium product, and actually Complete Home Filtration, which is a great company, actually buy one of our products off us, a whole house system that they install. But I've noticed filtration, what people... The big thing with the hardness, which is calcium, it destroys stuff. It doesn't just stain things, but your hot water systems, it destroys hot water systems.
13: Yep, 100%.
21: Kettle. You know, and we have a great product that I sell all around the country, all around the state, you know, because you get some places out in sort of Kalgoorlie and Albany, and their hardness is up around that 330 parts per million, which is quite hard.
13: Really?
21: Our product works.
13: Wow.
21: Yeah. You get into Kununurra, for instance, and in town it's about 350 parts per million. Out of town it's over 700, so they actually need an actual water softener, not a descaler. But I'll just give people one tip who are in town. If you don't like the taste of chlorine, you need to get an activated carbon filter, and what that does is activated carbon filters actually convert the chlorine into fluoride.
2: Right, okay. Oh, well, there you go. You know what you're talking about, Dylan. Thanks for that. Dave's at Perth. Your son did a filter water test, did he? Good morning.
22: Yeah, g'day, fellas. I'm an absolute convert after I saw this, and it's true. You can feel the difference. When the guy came to our place from Complete Home Filtration, by the way, I don't work for them, he asked us to get out 3 glasses of water, so we did. The first one, he just tested straight from the tap with some sort of like swimming pool testing thing, and it came up with chlorine. The second one, they got our water filtration jug in the fridge, and then they tested that, and it was better. And then the third one, they said to my young son, who was about five, put your fist in the water for a minute or so, which he did. He took his fist out, they tested it, and the water was quite good. And he said, why is that water so good? Well, the answer is all the chlorine was sucked up into my son's skin. And we literally signed up after that. So it is absolutely true that the chlorine gets absorbed in the skin in the shower, without a doubt.
2: Right. A lot of people have dry skin in WA and they use various creams to get the moisture back in. Would that be because of the water?
0: Oh, potentially it could be. Well, the lady that rang up a little bit earlier said that the eczema that she suffers from, Kylie in Australind, is a lot better when she uses her water filtration system. I mean, there's hundreds of thousands of people with the home filtration system. So, you know, if it's something that you haven't invested in before, maybe it's worthwhile taking a look.
2: What about Jan? People with chronic kidney disease require filtered water. We have too much calcium in our own water to drink it safely.
0: But you know the example that you used of your shower head?
2: Yeah.
0: That is a classic example of the hardness of the water, because that's exactly what the calcium does. So that green discoloration that you've got with that shower head, that's exactly what they're talking about. And that is going to be worse in different suburbs, especially when you've got the levels as high as they are in some of the areas that we have in our city.
2: I thought it was good for my hair, to be quite honest. When I was living in Port Hedland.
0: Looks like it's doing you well.
2: No, well, when I was living in Port Hedland, I used to, people, I come back to Perth and people go, geez, you look good. Yeah. Maybe it had nothing to do with the shower. Maybe it just looked good. 133-882. We'll have a chat with Simon Beaumont in a moment. It's 12 to 9.
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8: Good news is debris cleared from Tonkin Highway southbound at Great Eastern Highway in the Ascot. Traffic flowing much better. A breakdown still causing issues in Bayswater, Tonkin Highway northbound after Guildford Road. The right lane has been closed by the incident response team. Traffic is busy on approach, so drive with caution. I'm Seb Clark, I'm Perth's traffic leader, 6PR.
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0: Simon Beaumont is in the studio and he is ready and raring to go.
2: Now, we've been talking about water. A lot of people raving on about filtration systems, which is good. They are very happy buyers. But you've got come from the old Dart.
4: Yes. Right,
2: from England.
4: Yes.
2: Right. And Peter says, Carl, Google Limetron. Somehow it softens the water. England have used them for years.
4: Do
2: you know what that means?
4: No, I don't. And if you look at English people's teeth, I don't know that they travel that well. I don't know the water's that good from England, Steve.
2: I don't think that's got anything to do with their water, is it?
4: I would have thought. Well, I don't know. I don't know.
2: That's a wide sweeping statement.
4: It is. I come from a generation, as do you, Millsy. Well, we used to drink out of the hose.
2: We did.
4: Out of the garden hose.
2: There's nothing better than that.
4: And getting a bee.
2: Yeah.
4: Swallow a bee. Kind of go into anaphylactic shock.
2: Can I, the serious question, just with the filtration system.
4: Hi, Carl.
2: Someone suggested that they have a deficiency of iron since they did that and they have to get an iron infusion occasionally. Would that have anything to do with the water
0: from my opinion, absolutely none whatsoever. But you'd have to ask a medical practitioner. Don't take my advice.
4: Our water's pretty good in the city of Stirling, isn't it, Carl?
0: Yeah, it's great, Simon. Yep, it's recycled sewage at my house. Did you know that, Simon? Can I ask you this? We had this in the rumour file earlier today.
4: Your tap spying on you, Carl.
0: Well, no, we had this in the rumour file. So it's from a love story, Baby Just Say Yes. Mm. So rumour has it that Juliet is looking for her Romeo after a night out at the Quinana Tavern. Now, I assume that you've spent, given your era of growing up, a little bit of time here.
4: Yep,
0: just near the karaoke night.
4: Just near the pub, the tub.
0: Are you familiar with karaoke at night at the Quinana Tavern, Simon, by any chance?
4: I'm not, but it wouldn't surprise me.
0: Because Juliet is actually looking for Romeo. It happened during karaoke. They were singing.
4: What song?
0: So Romeo, I actually don't know, but Romeo was wearing denim. I just wondered, do you own any denim, Simon?
4: It wasn't me.
0: It wasn't you? A denim jacket, more specifically, Simon?
4: Oh, it's a double denim.
0: Yeah, apparently eyes caught each other and anyway... She's looking for Romeo, Simon.
4: Oh, that's funny.
0: From the Quinana Tavern.
4: Wow.
2: So what did you say? It's the rub, the what?
4: The pub, the tub, and the hub.
0: Oh, I thought you said
4: the rub. So the pub's there, the hub's there, and the tub is the swimming pool. They're all in the same area, the hub, the pub, and the tub.
2: Right. No tugs down there.
4: How good is the Quinana slogan?
2: What is it?
4: The destination suburb. Like your football club.
2: Yeah, no, that's true. And it is a good destination to have.
0: I noticed that I went to Carrington's, there was, did you notice?
2: No, I didn't. Simon.
4: Yeah, I know what you're talking about.
2: What are you looking
4: at? See it from space, that shop. Biggest adult shop in the world. You see it from space.
0: You knew the answer.
4: I did.
0: Yeah.
2: What are you doing today, mate?
4: On the show, the Premiership's Cup's coming in. Inexplicably without a human, just coming in on its own.
2: Just walking in.
4: So I'm going to interview the cup.
0: Where's Belly?
4: Belly did his duties yesterday. I spoke to him this morning. He did his duties yesterday. So Glenn's on a plane. I wanted to chat to Glenn with regards not only holding. There's a great picture of you and him with a cup together.
0: Hang on. He had the cup, not me.
4: He hogged the cup, and you have that mad-eyed stare going on.
0: We couldn't get the cup off him, Simon. He ran the whole oval at the MCG with the cup on his own. And then there was the odd time when someone else got a handle on the cup, but that was it, Simon.
4: Yeah, well, the cup's coming today, so we'll have a chat about that. A yes, no question today. It's still, you know, a month away, Millsy. It's the best day of the year, isn't it? The AFL grand final.
2: Oh, no.
4: Yes or no?
2: No.
4: It is for me.
2: Not for me.
4: Hmm. York races.
2: Narrogin Cup for me.
4: So we'll look at that on the program today. Basil Zemplis in after 9:30. So we're moving things around a little bit today. The federal government, the Australian government, switched off health rebates for over 65. So we'll have a look at that on the program as well. And I can announce we'll have a special tribute to Dolly Parton. A couple of musos in the studio today playing a Dolly song for everyone.
2: What a legend.
4: Yeah, nice, isn't it? Nice story. I think Peter Ford wrapped it up really well today. She's
2: well done.
4: She's a beauty. All right.
2: Thank you, mate. Well done. Jim's called you a snowflake.
0: Oh, why?
2: Said water filtration in Australia is one of the world's great cons. My family drank, swam and showered in water that was over 500 pp on an outback station for 100 years. They all lived long and healthy lives. Toughen up, snowflake.
0: Me?
2: That's from Jim.
0: I'm snowflake.
2: Yeah.
0: I like that. I don't have filtered water at home.
2: Oh, don't you?
0: No. Not in my showers.
2: Have a look at your hair. That's probably why you know.
0: I've still got hair, Steve.
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8: Checking in on the majors, Mitchell Freeway southbound busy, Whitford Ave to Reid Highway, Kwinana Freeway northbound slow, Anchortel Road, Leach Highway to Canning Highway, busy westbound on the Graham Farmer Freeway, the tunnel slow westbound as well, Tonkin Highway slow northbound at Howell Road. I'm Seb Clark, I'm Perth's traffic leader, 6PR.
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1: Well, thank you for your company today. It's been a pleasure. We've talked about a lot of different topics, no doubt dominated by the fact that Dolly Parton has left us at the age of 80. Simon will continue to honour her in his program after 9 o'clock. Talkback caller of the day is Donna of Midvale. Well done, Donna. And she's in the running to win that magnificent Crown Grand Final function. 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So if you've got a Rimmer, Rimmerfile at 6pr.com.au. The rain is on the way, apparently, so please take it easy if you're out and about. Thanks for your company today, and we'll do it again tomorrow from 5 o'clock. See ya.
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2: It's 16 degrees at 9 o'clock. Good morning, I'm Philippa Maher. Music legend and philanthropist Dolly Parton has died aged 80. Her representative said she passed away peacefully in Nashville, surrounded by loved ones, after a brief battle with cancer. The Jolene and 9 to 5 singer is one of the best-selling artists of all time. Her friend and journalist, Kyle Granger, has told 6PR Breakfast her hometown in the Smoky Mountains of Tennessee is in mourning.
3: I went downtown where they've erected a statue of her about 30 years ago, and people were already lining the streets, crying, laying flowers, bringing wreaths and pictures and blankets of butterflies, all kinds of things.
2: And Australian fans are amongst those across the globe paying tribute to the music icon. Dusty Fitzpatrick has more.
4: The news of Dolly Parton's death broke in the early hours of this morning, Australian time, with many people waking up to the sad information.
5: Get up in the morning and, you know, we take Dolly with us, things just won't be the same.
4: The star travelled to Australia a number of times during her career with 3 major tours. Joanne says she has fond memories of listening to Dolly with her parents.
6: Bought him tickets to see her and Kenny Rogers in concert.
4: Organiser of the Narromine Dolly Parton Festival in Western New South Wales, Sky Rush, says they'll make sure this year's event is extra special.
7: It'll step up into a bigger celebration.
4: Prime Minister Anthony Albanese says Dolly Parton was a singer and songwriter of rare talent and power. Dusty Fitzpatrick reporting.
2: A young man has died and a second person has been taken to hospital with life-threatening injuries after a crash in Geraldton. 2 Ford Falcons collided around 10 to 8 last night at the intersection of Blencoe and Utakara roads in Rangeway. A 19-year-old male driver of the cars died at the scene. The other driver, a 48-year-old man, was seriously injured. An 87-year-old man from WA's Wheatbelt is still missing. James Ballantyne was last seen 4 days ago walking through Wagen in a navy blue jumper and khaki tan pants. Police say he lives with dementia and may have been unable to find his way home. Emergency services continue their search for him today. Anyone who sees the grandfather is urged to call 000 immediately. Canada has unveiled retaliatory tariffs on hundreds of American imports as the trade war between the US and Canada escalates. The tariffs range between 15 and 50%, matching US import taxes on Canadian products dollar for dollar. In finance, the All Ords is up 38 points at 9,413. The dollar is buying 71.6 US cents and 12,682 Indonesian rupiah.
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2: Max Gawn has become the first player to receive a 9th All-Australian selection. The Melbourne great also named captain of the side, which includes 9 first-time winners. 5 Dockers players were included: Jordan Clark, Josh Tracy, Shea Bolton, Luke Jackson and Murphy Reid. Fremantle defender Luke Ryan says the Dockers are looking forward to bringing the fans on board as they prepare for their finals campaign. He's told Sports Today there'll be a big buzz around training sessions, and running onto the field in front of a home crowd will give the players a boost.
8: The fans deserve to have that ride, and we know the fans will rock up on Thursday night, and we can't wait to get in front of them because, like I said all year, they help us win games, and it'll be pretty cool to run out Thursday night.
2: James Hird is keeping the door open for a return to Essendon. The Bombers Premiership captain says he spoke with Mark McVeigh throughout the interview process for the job at the Bombers, McVeigh getting the nod on a three-year deal. That's the latest news and sport.
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10: Got a breakdown. Hodges Drive eastbound at Mitchell Freeway in Connolly. The left-hand lane is blocked there with towies on site. Traffic slow on approach. The Mitchell Freeway southbound still busy. Whitfords Avenue to Reed Highway. Kwinana Freeway northbound Anchortel Road. Then again Leach Highway to Canning Highway. Westbound on the Graham Farm and Northbridge Tunnel. Tonkin Highway busy northbound at Hale Road. And at no delays in the CBD. I'm Bruce Welsh on Perth's traffic leader, 6PR.
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2: We've got some rain today, most likely coming in this afternoon and this evening, with the chance of a thunderstorm, a top of 21 degrees. There is a severe weather warning for heavy rainfall from Mandurah south to Busselton. Showers easing tomorrow with 18, then a partly cloudy Friday, 21, and Saturday with 22. Sunday should be mostly sunny with 25 degrees, but then a shower or two again for Monday with 22, and a possible shower Tuesday with 20 degrees. Right now it's 16. More news at 10 o'clock on Perth 6PR.
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1: Yes, good morning. Welcome to the show. We're here until midday today.
13: A 3 hour tour.
1: And if you'd like to get in contact with us, you can. 133-882 is the phone number. If you want to ring Kira or ring Anne, and we'll have a chat to you today. Anything we're talking about, anything you think your fellow 6PR listeners would like to know about, give us a call. Hey, 133-882. Coming up on the show, Basil Zemplis will join us after 9:30. I can't remember a state-based by-election like what we're seeing down in Secret Harbour, in as much as it seems to have so much impact for federal Liberal, federal Labor, and federal One Nation. So Basil Zemplis will join me after 9:30 today. And I am going to talk to Basil about Perth Park. Perth Park, the racetrack, has started employing executives. They've got a general manager, they've got a manager of motorsports, and they've also got a new thing in play where there's some suspicions that maybe Perth Park will attract a sponsor and we might give away the naming rights. So we'll speak to Basil after 9:30. The Australian government, the federal government, have started to turn off the health rebates for over 65s, and that's starting to have an impact. And we'll talk to Kyle Hoth a little bit later in the program. And coming up on the show after 11 o'clock today, our special tribute to Dolly Parton. A couple of musos in the studio, paying tribute to Dolly Parton with some live music. Looking forward to all of that. Got a yes-no question for you today.
14: Right, let's clear this up once and for all. Yes, no.
15: Father's Day is almost here, and if you're puzzled about what to get, we have a solution. Games World has 12 stores across WA. 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
1: So our yes or no question today for you, the AFL Grand Final is the biggest day of the year. Yes or no? Is the AFL Grand Final the greatest day of the year? Yes or no? And we're asking that on the back of the fact that the Premiership Cup is shortly to arrive here at 6pr in the building. It is the a bit of silverware that the clubs play for each and every year. So the yes-no question, is the AFL Grand Final the greatest day of the year? For me, it is. Mates, three bags of ice for $15, a couple of drinks, nice barbecue, nice venue, big screen. For me, the AFL Grand Final, and with the greatest of apologies to my parents and to my family who get together on Christmas Day, it is the greatest day of the year. Who better to talk about the fact that the Cup will be in the building than our very own Carl Langdon, Premiership winner, a man who has touched the Cup?
16: Yeah, I touched it. Mm. I couldn't get it off my teammate Glenn Jakovic, but I've got a surprise for you. Because I just sort of, I thought I'd see if you can guess who this person is. Because this bloke touched the Premiership Cup as well. Good morning. How are you?
17: Hello, Carl. How are you going? I was wondering why you called me. I thought, have I done something wrong again?
16: You have touched the Premiership Cup, I think. What, was it five times in your career?
17: Successfully, yes. Got to touch it on three other occasions before it belonged to the other team.
1: Well, Carl has organised Dermot Byrne as our special guest today. Dermot, thank you for chatting to us. It's the greatest day of the year, isn't it? The GF.
17: Well, for me it is. For a boy who grew up a kid in the 70s, footy was everything. I think for this mindset, you know, of my style of child that grew up in the, as I say, in the 1970s, it's probably 3 days. The Melbourne Cup held a significant place in the hearts and minds of Australians. Yep. But probably because it's Melbourne, it might not be as valued outside of Victoria as it is inside. And the Boxing Day test, the first day, the 26th of of December, it was abnormally huge. So they're the three, but for somebody with football in their blood, it is the grand final day.
16: You sort of played at the time where there was the transition, though, didn't you? I mean, you know, when I was growing up as a kid, I was watching you play and you strutting your stuff at the height of your game, and then to see what it meant from a tribal environment over there in Victoria, and then for the Victorian Football League to expand into the AFL now, and now we all get the same chance to enjoy what you enjoyed as a kid.
17: Absolutely. So, yeah, I'm one of those rare people that has won both a VFL premiership and an AFL premiership. And hate to bring up the war, but when we beat you guys in 91. So that's a little bit of a rarity. There's not too many players in history, not too many playing a premiership, I might add. But, we went from semi-professional to professional in our time, even though sometimes the word professional is bandied around a little loosely.
1: Yep. Dermot Brenton's our special guest, as organised by my colleague from 6PR Breakfast, Carl Langdon. Dermot, Carl has a replica AFL Cup, VFL Cup at home. And I'm trying to work out, did you get one through your era as well? Have you got one? Have you got five of them on the mantelpiece?
17: It'd be a pretty bloody crowded mantelpiece if I did. how big is yours, Carl? Oh,
16: it's only probably 16 inches, something like that, don't?
17: Yeah, little right. One. So it's a decent size. Now, they do sell some of the merchandise. I know in at Hawthorne, at Dingley, and perhaps the Eagles do at their home shop, they sell replica cups, and they are about 4 to 5 inches big, and they sit on a little wooden block. They are beautifully made. Mm-hmm. They are wonderful replicas, and they cost about $290 each, think. So they're not a cheap item. So yours must be worth a pretty penny, Carl.
16: Well, we got presented ours, and it had all of our team engraved on it, so all of our names are on it, and it's exactly the same as what the Premiership Cup actually was.
1: I got one from Chemist Warehouse for $9.95, and it's got a cheap cologne in it, but I don't think it's quite as valuable as yours, Carl.
17: Yeah, if you put some fly spray on that, the silver will peel off the outside. They are wonderful. wonderful to have.
1: Yeah.
17: No, I don't have any replicas. We have the medallions. Although one thing, so Carl, as you played later in your career than me, yeah, you guys got those little trinkets. There was something which got cut out by the mid-80s, and that was there was a quite a famous jeweller in Melbourne that presented watches in the week after the grand final to the grand final winning team. And we got those in 1983. Admittedly, it was a Casio and it was, but it was engraved and it was presented. So no, I've got no idea where that was. As you start to make a little bit more money, I got a nice prestige watch, put that in the drawer, and I've never recovered it since.
1: Hey, Dermot, thanks for chatting to us. The Cup is in Perth at the moment, and it's about to be make its grand entrance into the 6PR building. And I guess the question, can you remember, you know, the first time you grabbed it, Carl got to run alongside Glenn Jakovich because he wouldn't give it up on the day. But can you remember the first time you grabbed hold of it? Was it a moment for you?
17: The answer is yes and no. I now look back and see how privileged I was to actually be associated with that. But at the time, jeepers, I think I was 19 and I thought, these happen every year. well, they almost did for us, but, so you don't appreciate what it is at that time. You think, yeah, we're the best team. Hooray, hooray, roo, roo, roo. but you don't actually think we're part of history.
1: Yeah.
17: Only when you realise how much blood, sweat and tears go into it further down the track do you realise just how sacred, just how important it is. And the actual cup is the significance. It's pageantry within a blood and sweat.
1: Yes.
17: Vocation. It's the crowning glory of it. So you appreciate it once you do those hard yards.
1: Yeah, all right. Well, your boys are still in with a red hot go this year in 2026. Dermot, thanks for taking Carl's call.
17: My pleasure.
1: Thanks for talking to our listeners.
16: See you, Dermot.
17: Good on you. Great to speak to you, Carlos. Lovely to speak to you, Bowie.
1: Thanks.
17: Fantastic.
1: Thanks, Dermot. Thank Dermot Brereton.
16: So,
1: thank you, Carl.
16: Michael Tuck's got 7. He's got the most. Mm. I think off the top of my head, he's under 1,500. Aussies have ever, well, not even Aussies, just an Irish and American and Canadians,
1: people.
16: When we talk about Mike Pike, but there's under 1,500 individuals that have got a premiership cup.
1: Yeah,
16: all right. Not many.
1: No, it's good. Thank you. It's coming into the studio very, very short. It's been caught up in traffic, the AFL. Is it a driverless car? thanks, Carl. So yeah, that's the question for today. There, Carl Langdon, the generous host of the breakfast program. The first VFL grand final was held in 1902 when the Pies beat Essendon. The first AFL grand final, the same two teams faced each other. 1990, Collingwood defeated Essendon. In 1990. The Cup will be with us shortly. So our question today, yes or no, is the AFL Grand Final the greatest day of the year? It is for me, with the greatest respect to my Christmas gathering with friends, loved ones, family. The AFL Grand Final is pretty special. And I know Dermot was saying, well, yeah, Melbourne Cup's pretty good, Boxing Day's pretty good, but sometimes you're at work on those days. AFL Grand Final, it's a Saturday, usually nice and warm in Perth, 3 bags of ice, a couple of cold drinks, entertainment, your mates, your buds, your kids, 133-882. The yes or no is the AFL Grand Final the greatest day of the year. 16 yeses and 17 noes. G'day, Kevin.
14: G'day, Bowie. How are you?
1: Yeah, good, thank you.
14: That's good, mate. Yeah, I've been to 17 grand finals at the G. So first one in 1987 when the Eagles first went in. So I was at that 1991 at Waverley that Dermy was talking about.
1: Wow.
14: Coldest I've ever been, 7 degrees.
1: Yeah, yeah, that's cold for September. I've been to 2 grand finals, Kevin, but 17's awesome. What was your favourite one?
14: Being an Eagles supporter, I have to say the 89 grand final, Hawthorn Geelong. Absolutely brilliant grand final.
1: Yeah, wasn't it?
14: Yeah.
1: They say it was the greatest. Thanks, Kev. Nice to hear from you, mate. Thank you for phoning in. Kevin, been to 17 grand finals at the G. Is it the greatest day of the year? I know it's a month or so away, but we're asking the question because the cup
18: He's in the building here at 6pr today. So having a bit of fun with that today for our games world. Yes, no, is the AFL Grand Final the greatest day of the year? Nick says Grand Final, greatest day. Yes, good weather, good company, party buyers, footy franks. Ashley says my birthday is exactly 1 month away, which happens to coincide with the AFL Grand Final this year. Good on you, Ashley. That'll work well for you. And Lee says it's a big fat no from me. For me and my family and my friends, the NRL Grand Final is the biggest day of the year. Then daylight second AFL doesn't even rate in our lives. Goes on a little bit about the Parramatta Eels, but it's a no from Lee. That's usually a Sunday, isn't it? And that's a night final, and that is a big day as well. It's just it's a Sunday night, which is a school night, or should be a school night. But thanks, Lee. We'll come back in just a moment. Still plenty to come on the program. The Premiership Cup will be in the building soon. It's having trouble getting through the traffic. Basil Zemplis after 9:30 today. 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
4: Grand final day is the greatest day of the year. The yes are 22, the no's are 22. The Premiership Cup has arrived here at 6PR. That's why we're asking the question today. It's still a month away, but asking the question, given the Cup's been in town, squired around town yesterday by Luke Hodge and Peter Bell, the legendary Fremantle North Melbourne player and, of course, former host here at 6PR. Is it the greatest day of the year? Darren says, good morning, Simon. No, the best day of the year is my birthday. That sounds like something you'd say, Darren. And no from Beverly. Marion says, yes, and it'll be the best day of my life if Freo can win it. Brendan says, yes. Used to be on par with the hottest 100 on Australia Day before the other mob went woke and changed it. Taxpayer-funded youth communist network. Brendan, no, says Pete. Yes, says Vicky. Definitely no family before footy. I'd say to the poll, Anzac Day is the greatest day of the year. Thank you, Gavin. Getting a few of those. No, Bathurst 1000, says Peter. Thanks for your thoughts today. 133-882. Is the AFL Grand Final the greatest day of the year? The cup is in the studio, so it's sitting across the table from me here. Thanks to Carl Langdon, who's probably in his car now. Carl, thank you for organising Dermot Brereton for us. Is it the greatest day of the year? The 24 yeses and 25 noes. Mark, hi there.
5: Hey, Bowie. The greatest day, VFL AFL, was 21,886 days ago. And that was the 1966 Grand Final. And yes, that was the greatest day ever.
4: The St Kilda win?
5: That's when St Kilda won.
4: Yeah.
5: So coming up to 22,000 days, but 21,886, they had to Google it.
4: That's a lot. Mark, that's a lot of days, isn't it?
5: That's a lot of days.
4: Yeah. Millsy still thinks you're a destination club. Is that true?
5: Of course we are, yeah. There's no doubt about it. And I have been to a grand final. I went to the 77 grand final.
4: The North Melbourne one, was it?
5: The draw.
4: Yeah.
5: The North Melbourne Collingwood draw.
4: Yeah, yep. Yeah.
5: I went to that, so I didn't go to the one after it, but I did go to the draw.
4: Yep. The Malcolm Blight Grand Finals. Mark, good to hear from you, mate. Thank you. You're in the running for Caller of the Day. Kim says, Grand Final is the only day of the year my wife... Grand Final is the only day of the year my wife lets me eat red sausages and sauce. It's definitely the biggest day of the year, Kim. That is funny. Rob says, it's not the greatest day of the year, I think, is the Anzac Day, respecting our diggers. Getting a few of those, Rob. Thank you, mate. Liam says, morning tank. That's a no. The greatest day of the year is when you wake up after the age of 40 and something random doesn't hurt without knowing how you actually did it. Yeah, can't help you with that one, Liam. Colin says no. Melbourne Cup Day is better. So no to the football. Thank you, Colin. Jim says no. Christmas Day for me. 1-3-882. Thanks for your thoughts today. And Phil says, the NRL Grand Final is always on a Sunday because the Monday is a public holiday in New South Wales. Thank you, Phil. And Phil, is that the case in Queensland as well? I didn't know that, but love to hear from you. Yes, says Carl, greatest day of the year. Gay says, cheers, yes, it is the greatest day of the year. Having a bit of fun with it today. The Premiership Cup is in the studio. And it has made its way, it's making its way around Australia. Of course, the AFL ambassador, the two who were in Perth yesterday, were Luke Hodge of Hawthorn and strangely Brisbane Lions, and Belly. Belly was taking the cup around Freo yesterday as a cup holder and winner with North Melbourne. So the Premiership Cup has arrived. We're going to get a few photos, but the yes-no question continues today. It's a 26 and a half minutes past 10. We'll take a break. Philip Amar will have the news headlines for you, and then Basil Zemplis will join us live in the studio, the state opposition leader. Plenty to talk about with Basil, this Secret Harbour by-election. It's just a couple of days away from the polls closing officially down there at the polling place, but it is looming as a bellwether event, isn't it?

0: It seems to be of the type of by-election that is reflecting federal issues, although Labor are pretending it isn't. Basil Zemplis, state opposition leader, Liberal leader in WA, not far away. Thank you for listening. This is Mornings. I'm Simon Beaumont. Call in 133-882. Just a reminder, I've got a great prize for you. A family pass to go and see Spider-Man Brand New Day, and a $400 Spider-Man merchandise pack. How good. Just before we go to a break, Max Gawn. Max Gawn has won his 9th All-Australian Blazer. How good is Max Gawn? I think no matter what team you support, you've got to admire, and respect Maxie Gawn. Here he was last night.
1: I think for Jordan to get up and did what he did, to speak about mental health, to lead his side through the tragedy that happened in his family, and then to show vulnerability in front of a group of strangers that he hasn't got it right, he hasn't got it perfect, his battle right now, and asking for help, like, that's a captain that I want to be behind. So I appreciate the gesture. But I want to get behind Jordan Dawson, and I would allow him to do the speech because his speech was perfect tonight. How good is that?
0: Max Gawn, what a ripper. I wish he played. I think the most people would say, I wish he played for us. 28 minutes past nine. We'll take a break. When we come back, Philip with the news headlines, and Basil Zemplis, the opposition leader. The Premiership Cup is in the studio.
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3: Got traffic signals flashing yellow. Whitfords Avenue and Kingsley Drive. Intersection in Kingsley. Slow down and proceed with caution. A breakdown on Hodges Drive eastbound at Mitchell Freeway in Connolly. Left-hand lane blocked with towies on site. The Mitchell Freeway itself heading south. Still slow around Reed Highway. Kwinana Freeway northbound busy at Anchortel Road. No delays now on the Graham Farmer Northbridge Tunnel. Roe Highway slow northbound at Tonkin Highway, and both directions of Great Eastern Highway bypass, and in the city, Mounts Bay Road eastbound at Mill Point Road. I'm Bruce Walsh on Perth's Traffic Leader.
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0: Lots of people have flooded the area that is the morning program this morning because the Premiership Cup's here. I haven't seen this much fuss since When was the last time we had this many people? Tony, can you remember?
6: Fat Boy Slim.
0: When Fat Boy Slim was here. Yeah, thank you, Tony. Let's go to our newsroom. Philippa Maher, good morning to you.
11: Good morning. Thanks, Simon. Music legend and philanthropist Dolly Parton has died. She was 80. Her representative said she passed away peacefully in Nashville, surrounded by loved ones, after a brief battle with cancer. And US flags will be flown at half-mast for the next week in her honour. Rules governing the growth of data centres in Australia will be discussed at a meeting of National Cabinet today. The Prime Minister is pushing for a consistent approach when it comes to location, energy and water use. There's still no sign of a missing man in the wheat belt. 87-year-old James Ballantyne, who lives with dementia, has been missing since going for a walk in Wagen on Saturday morning. The search is underway again today. And we've got this rain coming in. It is a slow-moving cold front, so most of the rain is going to the southwest. There's a severe weather warning in place from Mandurah south to Busselton, and most of the rain will hit the metro area into this afternoon and this evening. I'll have more news at 10.
0: Thank you very much, Philippa. Well done. Have a good morning, and we'll see you on the half hours in the studio. Thank you, Philippa. It's time to do this. He joins us on a monthly basis. He is the state Liberal leader, and it is the last 10 days or so, he's been part of the pre-polling down at Secret Harbour, and Basil Zemplis joins us now. G'day, Basil. Thanks for talking to me and our listeners.
13: Always a pleasure, Simon. Yeah, good morning.
0: How's it been down there? How's the vibe?
13: Look, firstly, I've got to say that pre-poll environment, it's a long time, two weeks on pre-poll, and that's for everybody. Everybody who stands at any election in WA, they're the rules. It's a considerable amount of time. But if it's in your blood and if you enjoy that sort of atmosphere, gee, it's great. And it's democracy alive and at work. And you get to know some of the other volunteers from some of the other teams, and you strike up a bit of a friendship. People start to help each other out. If one of their signs falls over, you know, everyone will rush over to help put the sign back up. So it actually is it's a really nice environment. And ultimately what it represents is people brave enough to step forward and run for office, and then an army of volunteers getting in behind those people and supporting one another. And I think it's a special part of Australian democracy, and we should never forget how lucky we are to have it.
0: You're relatively new to elections and election day and pre-polling. Mm. Does it change how you approach a campaign, either at a by-election seat or more generally, given how many people vote early now?
13: Well, I think you have to be present on pre-poll. There's no doubt about that. And for the candidate, you've got two choices, I suppose, during pre-poll. You can continue to do the work that you might have been doing, knocking on doors, making phone calls, that sort of thing. Or you can be on pre-poll. I sort of tend towards pre-poll because you know those people coming out are voting. You might be knocking on doors. You might not get anyone at home, or for whatever reason, they might not be voting, et cetera, et cetera. You can change minds on pre-poll. And we've had conversations, Ryan Robertson and I have had conversations with voters walking in who haven't been certain who they're going to vote for. And we've had 5 or 10 minute conversations with some. And, and then we sort of look at each other and think, oh, I think we might have got that one. And so, you have to be on pre-poll, in my view, or certainly your volunteers and your army have to be there. I do think, I have a personal view, that it's too long. I'm not sure that pre-poll for any seat at any election needs to be 2 weeks. I think 1 week in the lead up to the election day would be sufficient. But nonetheless, you do have to work hard. There's no doubt. And we've worked really hard.
0: So Basil, what are they talking about down there? Is it the Carnup train station? Is it the cost of living? Is it housing? Or is it national issues like mass migration, disgruntlement with the incumbent Labor government? What are they talking about?
13: Look, I know I'm going to answer this and people will say, well, he would say that. And maybe I would. But the absolute reality is Anthony Albanese's name comes up a lot, and there is a disquiet, an uneasiness on the nose element with Anthony Albanese. So I'm not surprised that he didn't go down there. Now, clearly we made a bit of him not going down there. That's what happens in these political campaigns. But there's no doubt there's a strong sense of negativity towards the Prime Minister, and that has flowed through to state Labor. So there's clearly an anti-Labor sentiment, much of it directed towards the Prime Minister, and there is clearly support for One Nation. But that is clouded by the fact that they've had a lot of volunteers down there, and they've really flooded the area, if you like. So there is support, What's not clear is whether that support will still be there on election day when people from all over the electorate are coming to vote rather than those just congregating in that area.
0: You write a top 10 in the paper every week. Mm. In the top 10 issues, where does the Carnup train station sit?
13: Very high up, and it does point to the frustration that people have felt with the current Labor government, the state Labor government. And you're never quite sure how top of mind it is with an electorate. You do your work and you do your research, and obviously there's a bit of instinct and feel about these sorts of announcements. And we felt it was the right thing to do because there was an appetite for the Carnup train station. But since the announcement, and then since the state government's announcement, which mirrored ours, 6 days later, then it really bubbled to the top that, well, we've been promised this before by Labor. Labor have promised this before and we still haven't got it. And that's the sentiment that comes up with the Carnup train station.
0: So given it's federal money and state money, is it more than passing strange that the PM did not go down there to commit to that? We know he was in Henderson on Monday. 30 k's away, 28 k's away from the pre-polling place.
13: He was just up there, literally just up the road on the freeway. That's a short trip.
0: Yeah. So he doesn't come down, and we as pundits, us people who do this for a living are saying, well, that's because he's on the nose. Mm. But it is passing strange if there is a genuine commitment to Carnup train station, joint funded state federal, that he didn't turn up to talk about that.
13: I've seen the phrase disingenuous used about Labor's re-announcement, if you like, of the Carnup train station, but this latest incarnation of it. And I think part of that is that federal government money missing from the announcement. That's fed that sense of disingenuous announcement. Because as it stands, the Premier and the Deputy Premier announced that we're going to build this. It's going to cost 150 or 160 million. And half of that money is going to need to come from the feds. And we haven't got that money yet, but we're hopeful that we'll get it. What if you don't get it? Well, we're going to build it anyway. Well, will you get it? Well, we're hopeful of getting it. Madeleine King standing here. Can we speak to Madeleine King? No, we're off to something else. So it just didn't look right, didn't feel right. Now that's me saying that, but I'm saying that to you now, because that's what people keep referencing. Mm. So people coming in to vote do talk about that. They talk specifically about that announcement, how it was made, how Georgia Tree, the Labor candidate, was turned away from the microphone. And then the Premier came back and said, well, we can't talk now because we've got to be somewhere else. And then took some time to explain why she couldn't talk, even though she was standing there. And again, I'm talking about this because people reference this every day down on pre-poll. That didn't sit well with people. And Georgia Tree being disallowed, if you like, from fronting the microphones on those two successive occasions, on a Saturday, on a Sunday, people mention that all the time. They didn't like how Labor shut her down from talking.
0: So why not do a whip round and bring Angus Taylor over? So the timing of when he comes here, I mean, he's been on a bike ride, hasn't he? So is the timing of when the national leader turns up important?
13: Well, judge us on our merits, I suppose. Angus Taylor's been to WA once during the by-election period, and he went to Secret Harbour. We did a coffee catch-up down at the Dome in Secret Harbour. The West were there. A photographer was there. They took a photo of it. They put it in the paper. So our leader came once during the election period and went to Secret Harbour. The Prime Minister has been once to Western Australia. Actually, twice, I think, maybe. But anyway, certainly once right now. And didn't go to Secret Harbour and was 29 kilometres up the road. It was not a stretch for him to go down. He chose not to go. And I would say, and my sense is, that Labor strategists have been happy for him to stay away because he is a drag on Labor sentiment at the moment. And why? I think, Simon, it really comes down to the guarantees that he gave over negative gearing and capital gains tax, and then reversed his position. And then I think that's fed into some of the distrust about his latest position on no change for the GST for Western Australia.
0: If you were a betting man, if you're allowed to bet on this, you had $20 and you go down the TAB and lay it on yes or no, Albo seeing that through, and this is politics.
13: Are we talking about
0: the GST?
13: Yeah.
0: So the Productivity Commission will say one thing.
13: Yeah.
0: Analysts say no, it's political.
13: Yeah.
0: If you have that $20,
13: I think he's made is he
0: backing it in?
13: I think he's made a firm commitment, and I think he has allowed some wriggle room because he's talked about WA's GST arrangement. There will be no change to WA's GST arrangement. That can still mean changes to New South Wales and Victoria and that sliding scale up and down that is less well known by the public, if you like. But I do think he gave that commitment. He looked down the barrel and said it. But the problem for Anthony Albanese is he said that about other things before. He said, yes, for the 50th time, how hard is it, when he talked about not changing negative gearing? So that's on him now, and it's his trust, the Australian public and the West Australian public, and for him to be judged on that. And I do think that's a cloud that hangs over him now.
0: 17 minutes to 10 o'clock. Basil Zemplis is with us, and it's a regular spot Basil has with us. He has committed to that, which we appreciate. Ray has said, g'day, Simon. How does Basil react to Andrew Hastie's dig? So for those of us who want a decent contest at state and federal level and worry about the Libs and worry about your unity, Andrew Hastie said this on the 7:30 report.
14: I don't accept this idea that a win for One Nation is a win for the Liberal Party. We're fighting for our lives, and we should be fighting for every single vote in Secret Harbour.
15: Are you suggesting that the state Liberal Party is not fighting hard enough?
14: Well, Basil Zemplis said that, you know, a win for One Nation would be an opportunity. I don't see that at all. I think we should be fighting to win in every contest we enter, or we shouldn't enter the contest. And the lesson from the 2021 state election is you don't wave the white flag. Voters sense weakness, and they'll go to the strong horse if you signal weakness.
15: And that's what you think that Basil Zemplis is doing in Western Australia. He's waving a white flag.
14: I think we could have signalled to voters that we're fighting for them, we're fighting for a better deal for outer metropolitan Western Australians, and that we'll deliver for them.
0: Libs fighting amongst themselves, Basil, not really what we want to see and hear. Has he got a point that you're waving the white flag and people smell weakness?
13: Well, firstly, on your first point, I agree that it's not helpful and not what people want to see. And I'm not keen to be a part of a Liberal Party that does that. Can't keep doing that. And if we keep doing that sort of thing, well, we should expect the same results. We have to be better at that sort of stuff. I'll just leave that part there. But what I will say is I don't agree with the premise that we've not gone our hardest. We've had the best candidate, Ryan Robertson. We have worked our backsides off. We were the first to announce the Carnup train station commitment. That's not waving a white flag. That's understanding the local issues and delivering for the locals. We've been down there. Today will be my 24th or 25th trip down to Secret Harbour during the by-election period. I've been on the ground with Ryan. I've knocked on doors. We've done community forums. I've been on pre-poll almost every day. We've helped raise the state team. We've made a significant personal contribution from the state team's election fund. We've contributed that to the Secret Harbour election fund, and we've helped raise $100,000. We've taken almost every state member down to Secret Harbour and held multiple community forums. I spent Sunday at the Secret Harbour Dockers, their family day, wandering around. I am very proud of the efforts that we have put forward to get in behind Ryan Robertson, an outstanding candidate, and put our very best foot forward.
0: So self-interest is a powerful motivator, as we know, none more so than in politics.
13: Mm.
0: So is that Andrew Hastie just being self-interested and playing the man like he is with you?
13: No, I understand this space. I understand this is an opinions game, and also people will often have a different point of view. And I get that, and I'm not bothered by it. I don't take it personally. It doesn't affect me in any way. I carry on with my job. But I do say that we do have to get better at that sort of stuff. And it's not what people want to hear. People don't want to hear criticism internally aired publicly.
0: The technicalities of preference voting and the voting system we have, and you acknowledging that Pauline Hanson and the Orange Army are an issue, isn't that what he's talking about? That if you say, well, yeah, they're around, we're acknowledging that. He's saying that's weakness.
13: Yeah, that might be what he's saying, but I'm also, I'm the guy who's on pre-poll every day. I'm the guy who's knocked on doors throughout this period. I am very realistic about the rise of One Nation. It's not made up, Simon. It's real. It is a factor. Now, we can pretend that it's not a factor if we like, or we can approach it in the way that I am choosing to approach it. And that is, there are a significant number of people who are getting in behind One Nation at this point in time. Now, to be disrespectful to those people or to ignore that would be to ignore the will of the people as it stands today. And my sense has been all the way along that in One Nation's rise, there is an opportunity for the Liberal Party to position ourselves in the right spot to be able to work with this phenomenon. And I don't resile from that. And I suppose there's two ways that the rise of One Nation could be approached. There's the Labor way, which is to get the baseball bat out and just keep whacking, whacking, whacking. And that's why we've seen them run an overtly negative campaign. Or there's our approach, which is to be respectful of those people who are saying, I'm thinking about supporting One Nation, to understand why it is that they're doing that, and to be able to offer solutions that we can offer to be able to capitalize on that frustration that is being expressed on a daily basis down in Secret Harbour. And can I just say, Simon, it comes down to the basics, this frustration. Right now, if you wanted to go to Rockingham Hospital, well, the most recent time I have, 7 a.m., it was a 7-hour wait time at the ED at Rockingham Hospital. At the same time, it was a 12-hour wait time at the ED at Charlie's. And our social housing wait list is at 24,000 applications. 8,000 of them are urgent. There's a frustration in our community. That frustration's directed towards the government of the day, the Cook Labor government, and people are looking around for alternatives and options.
0: All right, we need to take a break. This is Basil Zemplis with us. When we come back, I wanted to ask Basil about Perth Park. Perth Park, over at the Burswood, has just employed two senior executives, and it's now is going to be a Venues West venue. And I wonder if that's being done by stealth. And I'll ask Basil if he thinks the state will offer Perth Park up as a naming rights option for a sponsor. Stay listening.
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0: 133882, the Perth Park, the precinct, will cost $217.5 million exactly of our money. It was touted during the election campaign last year. Fair to say the Labor Party and the state government have moved away from promoting it as a racetrack and moved into, you know, it's an entertainment precinct. It'll be a landscape park. They started employing staff, Basil. Dorian Hughes is the general manager of Perth Park. Okay. He comes over from Optus Stadium. Joe McCarthy, former CEO
13: from
0: of
13: the Falcons.
0: From the West Perth Football Club,
13: yeah,
0: will be the CEO of the motorsport part of it.
13: Okay.
0: They've started employing staff. It'll be the 15th Venues West venue,
13: yeah,
0: along with Challenge, the HPC Challenge, yes, Stadium, yeah, Midvale Speed Dome, Optus Stadium, RAC, and the Sam Kerr Football Centre.
13: Mm.
0: So it's the 15th Venues West venue,
13: yeah,
0: which will make it more difficult to monitor its financial performance.
13: Mm.
0: Do you get a sense, or did you know that was happening, or would you consider that stealthy?
13: Venues West are the organisation that run these sorts of venues in Western Australia, so I can understand why the government might decide, well, let's add this one into that mix. That does make sense. I am somewhat troubled by the fact that all of the expenditure, if you like, goes into one Venues West bucket, so it is difficult to then isolate, or you have to use estimates and the other avenues available to you, questions in Parliament and the like, which you don't always get straight answers to, as you know, to be able to work out the true costs of something. But clearly, people at Venues West have expertise in managing sporting and recreational facilities, so I don't have an argument on that level.
0: Is it still $217.5 million?
13: Look, I remain absolutely bamboozled by the fact that everything else in our community, the cost of every single other deliverable from this state government has gone up, and others, yet the $217.5 million seems embedded in concrete and immovable. Our understanding, with all of the information that comes into us from many different sources, is that the true cost for the racetrack, the Burswood racetrack development, is much closer to $400 million. That's our information. The government have done nothing to alleviate any of those fears. They just keep saying, no, it's still $217.5 million and we'll tell you if there's any change. Well, when might they indicate even a slight rise in the total cost of that project? Much closer to $400 million is what we understand it to be, and it's on the government to tell us otherwise if they don't believe that information is true. But that's what we keep hearing. That's what we keep being told.
0: We're going to squeeze in a talkback caller, Basil, if that's okay. As you are well aware, we're a talkback radio station. Robin, g'day.
23: Yeah, g'day, Bowie and Basil. Basil, I'm in your electorate and I voted for you at Churchlands.
0: Mm.
23: I 100% support you in your endeavours to get rid of Labor. This is not about Liberal versus One Nation. It's about getting rid of the Labor Party, Greens, Teals nexus. So in your particular case, I voted for you. And at the federal election, I've got Kate Cheney there, a Teal supporter of the Labor Party. So I would vote One Nation, or Liberal in the Curtin election to get rid of Kate Cheney. And I encourage everybody out there, if you're a conservative voter, either vote Liberal or One Nation, but let's get rid of the Labor Party, state and federal. And I'd also encourage you, Basil, to consider a formal coalition if you get the numbers up into Parliament. What's wrong with a three-way coalition between the Liberal Party, the National Party, and One Nation? We're conservative parties. Get rid of the Labor Party and the Teal
0: all right,
23: and the Greens.
0: We're up against the clock a little bit there, Basil.
13: Well, Robin, part of what Robin said is absolutely correct. And the one thing that One Nation and the WA Liberals are absolutely locked in on, common ground, we want to get rid of Labor. And so when I've spoken about an opportunity, that's what I have been talking about. And remember that in Secret Harbour, in Secret Harbour, Labor have only ever held that seat. It's never been held by the WA Liberals. It is a Labor stronghold. And that's why I talk about a change of incumbent down there will send a very, very significant message, I think, right around the state.
0: And around the country, potentially.
13: Yeah.
0: All right, Basil, thank you. Five Dockers in the All-Australian last night.
13: Fabulous, isn't it?
0: Yeah, great speeches.
13: Great speeches.
0: Great night. Yeah.
13: Footy's had a tough couple of weeks. I thought that was
0: bullish about Freo's chances.
13: I think Freo will win the flag. Mm. I think they've been the best team all season. Home final. Got to win the first one, of course. Get to the grand final fresh. I think they'll win. I'm surprised that Brisbane have been wound in as the new or current premiership favourites. It's Freo for me.
0: Yeah, all right. Thank you. Nice to see you.
13: Good on you, Bowie. Thank you.
0: Thank you for coming in, Basil Zemplis. Cut 2.5 minutes to 10. Thanks for your thoughts. I'll bring you some of those after 10 o'clock this morning, after the news headlines. The AMA are calling for rebate relief for pensioners on health funds. 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
1: It's a by-election down in Secret Harbour that will have implications, and there will be ripples felt at state and federal level, so we'll keep an eye on that. That's this. The polls close down in Secret Harbour this Saturday. Close, I think, well over half of the electorate have voted already. I'll bring you those figures. And thanks for your thoughts on Basil. I'll bring those to you after 10 o'clock. We'll speak to the AMA as well. It's now happening, the health fund rebate relief for pensioners for over 65s has been removed, and it's starting to bite. 44 to 90,000 Australians will be impacted. Here's Philippa with the 10 o'clock news.
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3: It's 18 degrees at 10 o'clock. Good morning, I'm Philippa Maher. Tributes have been flowing for music legend and philanthropist Dolly Parton, who's died at the age of 80. Her representative said she died peacefully in Nashville, Tennessee, after a brief battle with cancer. She sold more than 100 million records, bringing the soul of the American South to a global audience. The BBC's David Sillitoe looks back on her career.
4: Jolene, Jolene, Jolene, Jolene.
5: Dolly Parton. Jolene and I Will Always Love You, two songs written on the same day and based on events in her own life. In the 70s and 80s, she reached far beyond the traditional country audience with a run of hits. There were the movies, a TV production company, and Dollywood, her own theme park. Her Dollywood Foundation sent out more than 150 million free books to children.
3: The Prime Minister is hoping to settle on a new suite of rules governing the construction of data centres across the country. States and territories will have to consider where the facilities are located, along with their energy and water use. It will be discussed at a National Cabinet meeting today. The Anti-Semitism Royal Commission will hold its final hearings today as calls grow for the inquiry to be extended. Federal politics reporter Nelson Scott has more.
6: After 62 days, 340 witnesses and over 20,000 written submissions, the Royal Commission into Anti-Semitism will wrap up. Commissioner Virginia Bell delivered her closing address, signalling the Bondi Beach terror attack followed 2 years of increased anti-Semitism throughout Australia. Ms. Bell says she will now deliver her final report on December 18 to avoid a release that coincides with the anniversary of the massacre.
7: Delivery of the report on the anniversary would be a distraction.
6: But former Home Affairs Chief Mike Pezzullo has joined calls for the overall inquiry to be extended, arguing key ministers must testify.
8: The government is responsible for keeping all Australians safe. It needs to be questioned.
6: Today's final hearings will focus on promoting social cohesion. Nelson Scott, Canberra.
3: Jackie O. Henderson claims her former co-host Kyle Sanderlands caused her post-traumatic stress disorder through years of workplace bullying. Court documents reveal the radio star suffered panic, anxiety and eventual PTSD due to Sanderlands' on-air behaviour. The claims form part of Henderson's ongoing $82 million lawsuit against station owner ARN following the show's collapse. Taxing sugary drinks could stop nearly 3.5 million Australians developing oral disease. New research from Griffith University shows a 20% tax would drastically reduce severe gum issues and complete tooth loss. In finance, the All Ords is up 16 points at 9,391. The dollar is buying 71.7 US cents and 12,697 Indonesian rupiah.
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3: Fremantle defender Carl Warner says he hopes their Wharfie time experience isn't needed in next week's final against Hawthorn. The teams last met during round 9 with a thrilling win in front of Frio fans. Warner has told 6PR Breakfast their fans will be vital next week.
9: Oh, they'll be crucial. I know they're going to show up in numbers. I mean, ideally, we don't really want to see Wharfie time because that means we're behind in the game, but I'm sure if it comes up, the crowd will be loud.
3: Scott Pendlebury is being given a 50-50 chance of playing on next year. The Collingwood veteran is sidelined with a hamstring injury and will miss Friday's wildcard final against the Western Bulldogs. Coach Craig McRae says he spoke with the 38-year-old at the weekend.
10: It's probably just 50-50, to be honest. I think I can see opportunities for him to play on and retire. I'm sure he's weighing up a lot of those things.
3: That's the latest news and sport.
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13: Still dealing with that breakdown on the Mitchell Freeway southbound exit to Hepburn Avenue in Kingsley. The vehicles in the left-hand verge lane there. Those traffic signals, though, have been restored on Whitfords Avenue and Kingsley Drive intersection in Kingsley. The Mitchell, Quinana, Graham, Farmer and Northbridge Tunnel all flowing well now. So too Tonkin Highway, Roe Highway still slow going northbound at Kenwick Link with no delays in the CBD or Metro. I'm Bruce Welsh on Perth's traffic leader, 6PR.
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3: Rain today with the chance of a thunderstorm. The rain most likely coming in this afternoon and this evening. We're heading for 21 degrees. Showers easing tomorrow down to 18. Partly cloudy Friday with 21 and Saturday with 22. Then a mostly sunny Sunday with 25 degrees. Right now it is 12 degrees. More news at 11 on Perth 6PR.
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0: 133882 if you'd like to give us a call. Australian Crawl are playing at Sandford in November. Get along if you can. Get that T-shirt, the 40-year band reunion. Good morning to the staff and the team out at Sandford. Looking forward to that. Be a good day, of I reckon. And I'm asking the question today, is the AFL Grand Final the best day of the year? Is it the best day of the year? A lot of correspondence coming in today on this one. On the way I would word this, for what it's worth, I think Anzac Day is our most important day, but that often falls on a weekday, doesn't it? Anzac Day, as does the Melbourne Cup, the race that used to stop a nation. For me, the AFL Grand Final being on a Saturday, usually nice warm weather, someone's house, I don't know, shoe bar, maybe going to watch a live site or a big screen somewhere. For me, it is the best day of the year. The most important day of the year is Anzac Day, I think. The yeses are 39 and the noes are 44 on this one. Love to hear from you today. Dolly Parton sadly has passed away overnight. We will pay tribute to Dolly at around about 11:30 today. We invited a couple of musicians to come into the studio and perform a song for us. So stay listening for that. Looking forward to bringing that your way shortly. We don't have Jason Featherby today, so we'll just have a few interviews for you in the 11 o'clock hour. And I wanted to ask the question. I know that Dolly Parton and Kenny Rogers played together in Perth, and I think they might have played at Burswood, and I think I heard a couple of texts coming through to the Brekkie show today. My memory of it, I didn't go, but my memory is I was working at the National Broadcaster and Wally Foreman was working with us, the late, great Wally Foreman, of course, Mark Foreman's dad. And Wally said at the time, and we laughed at him, probably shouldn't have, he said, that was the greatest concert I've ever been to in my whole life. So Wally Foreman declared it then and there on radio that the Kenny Rogers Dolly Parton concert at the Burswood night. So looking back, I'm presuming it was between 2001 and 2006, because that's when I worked over there. That's when Wally said it was the greatest concert he's ever seen. I think it had a circular stage from memory. If you went to see Dolly in Perth, give me a call today. Hey, love to talk to you about it. A lot of those songs are short. Islands in the Stream, a lot of Dolly's songs like Jolene, I'll Always Love You, they're short songs. They're 2 to 3.5 minute songs. So I do remember seeing Kenny Rogers play at the Carrumup Golf Course, but I'm wondering if you went to see Dolly and Kenny at the what was then called the Burswood Dome. Love to hear from you. Just on Coles and Woolies too. So Coles and Woolies have made the least five trusted brands in Australia, according to Roy Morgan, the least popular brand. Now, this could be to do with the marketing tactics, the advertising tactics. I'm more Woolies than Coles, but it might be because of where the car park is at the Warwick Shops. I'm more Woolies. Woolies is easy to get to. 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I don't mind Coles, but I'm probably more Woolies than Coles. Are you a Woolies person? Are you on Team Woolies or Team Coles? 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Least trusted, Coles and Woolies. I'm amazed by that. And I went there last night and I saw Brian from Hammersley. G'day, Brian. How are you, mate? Nice to meet you and your beautiful wife. Brian's lived in Hammersley for 54 years, so he's probably a pioneer of Hammersley. Good to see you, Brian. But are you Team Woolies or Team Coles? 133-882 is the phone number. They are not trusted. Prime Minister's playing the guitar. The UK Prime Minister, Andy Burnham, has played guitar with some Ukrainian soldiers as of last night. I saw the photograph. It looks like he knows his way around a guitar fretboard, but here's Andy Burnham playing guitar.
1: It's a song by, it's a Manchester band called The Smiths. You know The Smiths?
2: Yeah.
1: Rush Home Ruffians.
3: I'm out of practice. A little bit.
0: So Andy Burnham playing the guitar, and probably a guitar that's ever so slightly out of tune to my... That was out of tune, wasn't it, Jimmy?
4: That was out of tune.
0: That was out of tune, which probably didn't help. But our former Prime Minister used to play the ukulele.

0: Yeah, Annie Burnham playing guitar with the Ukrainian soldiers and out-of-tune guitar, and Scott Morrison, that might be the Liberal Party woes right there for you, playing April Sun and Cuba on the ukulele, inexplicably playing another song in different chords. 1-3-3-882, love to hear from you today. Thanks for your correspondence on Basil being with us today. Chrissy said the triple threat to Labor would be great. Basil's right. We need Labor out completely, and the solution will be welcomed by most Australians, says Chrissy. Jerry says, I'm not associated with any political party. I believe the Labor Party's on the nose. The Libs have become irrelevant. That's why people are turning to One Nation, says Jerry. Thanks, Jerry. And Malcolm says, I wonder why more isn't being made of the fact that the Labor candidate in Secret Harbour was a paid lobbyist for the gas industry, says Malcolm. Malcolm, I have seen a fair bit of this on social media, Georgia Tree, being pinged by the Disrupt Burrup Hub guys, you know, being questioned because she worked for Woodside. Malcolm, I reckon a lot of us don't care. A lot of people in Western Australia, myself included, are pro-Woodside. The Disrupt Burrup Hub guys keep banging on about it, but every time we talk about Woodside running a yes-no poll, people are okay with Woodside. We're a mining state. So sticking a Disrupt Burrup Hub badge in Georgia Tree's face, in fact, probably works in her favour. She worked for Woodside, so what? I don't know that, the Disrupt Burrup Hub guys get this. Most people in WA are pro the resource industry. G'day, Phil.
1: Oh, g'day. It's Bowie. Thanks for taking my call. Look, I've been driving around today and it's listening to the news. I've got some great concern for the poor Wagen man that's not been found yet, I believe,
0: yep.
1: A dementia sufferer. I don't understand why they can't be, they can't have a wristwatch that's plastic or waterproof so they can't take it off, or something, a device like that that's got a GPS in it. You know, that the SES could actually track and find them, because they go to a lot of trouble to search for these people.
0: Mm.
1: And it'd have to be so he couldn't cut it off, like, or, you know, get bolt cutters out thinking they should take this thing off their wrist. But so they'd have to have those type of things. Like, I've got a GPS thing in my Harley Davidson, so every time I leave the house, my Apple Watch says I've left it behind. So,
0: yeah. I mean, the technology, you know, it's a good question, Phil. Sorry to talk over. It's a good question. I mean, our smartwatches, my mum, who's about to turn 90, she's got a watch that registers a fall if she falls over. So it probably comes down to the family, Phil, doesn't it? Making the choice and spending some money, I guess.
1: Telstra's not always connectable in places, because I travelled last
0: true.
1: Year. You were with me the whole way on the radio when Telstra was working, but I had Elon Musk with me with the Starlink. So
0: yep.
1: The SDS could connect the Starlink up. You connect all these people that are in this position. And so, you know, like, they have to be charged. So the carrier could find a way of, you know, the magnet devices on phones these days, they just charge them up.
0: Yeah, I think I'm with you, Phil. It is a group and a family or a caring. It has to be resourced by a group, doesn't it? It's not, you know, if you've got a person, and I'm with you, I'm really super worried about this fella now. I mean, he disappeared at 10:30 on Saturday morning, and here we are on Wednesday. It's a good point, Phil. Thank you, mate. Thanks for your thoughts and your care. What do you reckon, listeners? Someone may have a suggestion. It would need a family or a care group or the aged care home or someone to monitor and charge and resource the device, wouldn't it? And we can't speak in this situation, and is in Wagen as well, where, you know, on occasion telecoms coverage is patchy. But yeah, and we do spend a lot of time, and so we should, a lot of time, effort and resources looking for people when they do go missing. We always will. That's what we do. Should we place more emphasis on getting a device onto guys that might, and men and women that might need it? It's a good point, Phil. Thank you, mate. G'day, Raj. What's the best day of the year?
2: Good morning, Simon. Can you hear me?
0: Yes, got you, mate. Yeah.
2: Great. Thanks for taking my call. So I have been listening to your show for years. I've never called in, but I was like this morning, I've got to call in. So I'm a bit younger. I'm not sure what your demographic is,
0: mm-hmm.
2: But I'm 32. And I was saying neither of those days, unfortunately, really amongst my peers and all that. We're too busy just getting by these days.
0: Yeah, right.
1: On
0: a Saturday. Too busy on a Saturday.
1: I mean, we got to take care of the kids, you know. Okay. Saturday's the only day. Oh, don't get me wrong, like, you know, we've got to go to the footy to get our, you know, got to stand by our teams and get, you know, group thinking, get that excitement going. But, like, for example, Anzac Day, obviously we've been, you know, I've been going, I went to the things when I was younger, but these days we even discuss whether or not these things are really important for us. Not because they're not important to us as Australians, but there's so much else going on in terms of just getting by.
0: Yeah, all right. You hope you're not getting arrested. Raj, how old are your kids?
2: I don't have any kids at the moment. I'm only 32. Well, I should have kids, but, you know. We'll get there.
0: Take your time, mate. All right. So young people have got a lot on and a lot to, so maybe they don't have a time to spend on the AFL Grand Final. Thanks, Raj. Cheers, mate. It's about priorities, isn't it? And I can't speak to everyone. And obviously we're having a bit of fun with this, but I love the AFL Grand Final day because I like my mates. I love my mates. Love footy. I love the day, September. Best day of the year for me, I reckon. Love it. Is the AFL final, grand final, the best day of the year for you? The yes of 39, the no's of 46. We will come back in just a moment. I'm going to speak to a young mum. Got a bit of a shock when she went to a local IGA and found, something unexpected in some food that she bought. We'll talk to Hayley in just a moment. Ian from Madeley, stay there, mate. We're still to talk, still to come on the program. We're going to talk about the fact that the health fund rebates are now been pulled back, and it affects 41 to 91,000 Australians. So on the 10% rule, that's 4 to 9,000 people in WA that it's affecting. The rebate has been brought back into line so that all people over 65 get a standard consistent rate, and that rebate's been removed for some. We'll come back in just a moment. 133-882 is the phone number. Just a reminder, in about an hour's time, we'll have a couple of musos in the studio honouring Dolly Parton. And are you Team Coles or Team Woolies? This one here from Faye. I spoke to Simon about Coles putting up the price on a Thursday to catch the weekend trade. On Saturday, 2 litre bottle of milk was $5.15. During the week, the same milk is $3.15. $2 on a single item is a big markup. It is, Faye. Obviously, more items are the same. That's how they get their huge profits, says Faye. I'm Team Woolies, says Brendan. We went to Coles Innaloo on Saturday. No free fruit. My 5-year-old boy wasn't happy. Is that Coles wide or just the store? Is Coles pulling back on giving back free fruit? I know my Woolies at Warwick had free fruit for the children last night, Brendan. Rob says Woolies when possible. 20 past 10.
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0: 24 and a half minutes past 10 o'clock. Michael has just texted if there's something going on at the Yanchep Secondary College. The police have surrounded the school. Thank you, Michael. We've put a call in to police media. It's our understanding, Michael. Police say there's been a car versus pedestrian crash at Yanchep Secondary College and a child has been flown to Perth Children Hospital. He's hoping everyone's okay. So thank you, Michael. He says there's a big police presence at Yanchep Secondary College. Police media have advised there's a car v pedestrian crash and a child has been flown to PCH. Wowie. 133-882 is the phone number. Fee in East Frio. I'm Team Woolies, but only because my kids have and are still working at our local store. They're very understanding in regard to student hours, exams, etc., says Fee from East Fremantle. Thank you, Fee. I'm the same. All three of my kids worked at Woolies. G'day, Ian.
7: Yeah, hi, Simon. Just talking about these electronic devices, I drive a taxi and I sent to this lady's house and it just said go and knock on the door, pick up, and you know, knocked at the door and she didn't know what I wanted. I said, have you got an electronic device? She said, yeah, I wear a watch, but it doesn't work all the time. And I said, anyway, I picked it up and I had to take it to the back of the Warwick Shopping Centre.
0: Mm-hmm.
7: There's a place out the back and they sell them. And I thought that's a pretty good system. She knew it wasn't working properly, but she kept wearing it.
0: Mm.
7: But the company knew from their system in their office, it's not working. We need to fix it. So it's a pretty good setup.
0: Yeah, okay. Can you remember the brand, Ian?
7: Oh, mate, it's on there. No, I think it starts with G.
0: Mm. Yeah.
7: It's on the western side of that Warwick Shopping Centre. That's where there's a place there, this blue sign.
0: Yeah, okay.
7: And, they must sell them, but...
0: Near the dome,
7: is it? To look after it like that, you know, tell the person that it's...
0: Yeah.
7: We want it. And they said, they rang her up and said, look, we're going to fix it. If we can't, you'll have a new one the next day. So,
0: yeah, all right. Thanks, Ian.
7: Good service.
0: Yeah, cheers, mate. Thank you. If anyone knows a bit more about that, so the west side of the Warwick Shops, I mean, Warwick Shops has got the bit near the dome, hasn't it? And it's got the where the TAB has, but it's also got that little bit near the cinemas as well, so whether it's inside. But someone may know it's a device that you can recharge. It like Ian said, if we have – the ability to put a tracking device on someone who may need it in terms of their ability to their mental cognition and being able to remember where they are and what's going on. I mean, it comes down to friends, family, loved ones, kids, grandkids, partners, carers, resourcing that particular device. Thanks for listening in. 133-882. Hayley joins me now, and Hayley got a bit of a shock when she bought some baby food from her local IGA.

0: and she found something in there that she wasn't expecting. And she joins me now. Hi, Hayley. Thank you for talking to us.
1: Hi, how are you?
0: Yeah, I'm well, thanks. What did you find?
1: So I bought an only organic apple blueberry oats pouch for an 8-month-old. Mm-hmm. And I put it in a bowl and I was feeding Lucy, and my baby's 9 months old.
0: Yep.
1: And there was a piece of 2-centimeter long piece of wood with blue paint on it. It looks like off one of those, I think they're called a Chet pallet. You know them big pallets that they come into the warehouse?
0: Yeah.
1: It looks like a piece of that pallet has chipped off, and it was inside the baby food pouch.
0: Yeah. Was it easy to see for you? Did you spot it straight away?
1: No, not at all.
0: Okay.
1: But, yeah.
0: Yeah, well.
1: It was all mixed in with the food, and it was exactly the same colour because it's that, like, wood colour, and it was a porridgey coloured pouch. So it was all mixed in. It just looked like a lump, a baby food lump. And the only way I noticed it was on the spoon, and I was just about to give it to her, and I seen the blue paint, and I thought, oh, God, what's that? And I, like, scraped it all off and felt it. It was rock hard. So I took all the baby food off it. And then that's how I realised it was a piece of wood.
0: Got a photo.
1: It looks like off a pallet.
0: Yeah, I got a photograph of it here, Hayley, and it's in your, what I presume is your hand.
1: Yeah.
0: And it's quite sharp at one end, isn't it? You wouldn't want the baby getting that in their mouth. Jagged, yeah, yeah.
1: No. It's got a jagged edge on it.
0: What'd you do?
1: What did I do with the wood?
0: Yeah, yeah.
1: I took it out and I called up the company because there's a telephone number on the back of the pouch.
0: Mm.
1: They didn't really take much responsibility. They basically said that all their food is checked manually by a human, and then it also all goes through an X-ray machine before it's, like, distributed out to all the stores, and any foreign matter would have been picked up, like, through their X-ray machine. They haven't completely
0: dismissed it.
1: What did it? Mm. Yeah, dismissed it. That's the word. They're saying to me to send in the piece of wood and the packet of food so they can investigate it.
0: Yep.
1: But I actually called the City of Joondalup up Health Department, and they're looking into it for me. So they're going to send the piece of wood off to the lab and do a bit of investigating, and then they'll take it up with the company.
0: Okay. Oh, that's good. Well done to you. And just give us the name of the porridge again, please, Hayley.
1: Yeah. So the packet, it says only organic. And the variety was apple, blueberry, and blackberry oats.
0: Yeah, okay. All right. Well, listeners, we'll follow this with interest. We'll make contact with the City of Joondalup as well. Hopefully it's a one-off, Hayley, but I'm glad you had your eyes were keen enough to see it, hey, and little Lucy didn't have to try and eat it.
1: Yeah, I know.
0: Yeah, yeah.
1: Thank you.
0: All right, Hayley, thank you. So Hayley sent us in the photograph. It's quite a big chunk. I'm just looking Philip up on our monitors there. That's quite a... You don't want a little baby eating that, do you?
2: No.
0: A 9-month-old.
2: As you say, like, it's quite big for a baby.
0: Mm, and quite jagged down one end as well. Mm. It was the IGA in Kingsley, so hopefully it's a one-off, and hopefully the City of Joondalup can find out a little bit more. Thanks for listening in. Sam says, Simon, I've never been back to Woolies since they refused to sell Aussie gear for Australia Day celebration, says Sam. Sam, you've got a good memory. Don't mess with you. Ryan in Mandurah, whew, well played with Scott Morris and ukulele and singing order. Generally made me laugh out loud. We all need a good laugh now and then. We do, Ryan. Thank you. And just why are we talking about footy still, says Dan. It finished last weekend. It's now the cricket season. Dan must be an Eagles supporter, I think. 133-882 is the phone number. That device that our mate Ian was talking about is called a Guardian MediWatch. A Guardian MediWatch. It's available in home care packages. Thank you, Hammo. Thanks for finding that through. Not John Hammond, but Hammo, the human. We'll take a break. When we come back, we'll speak to Kyle Hoth from the AMA. We're going to talk the rebate being removed from over 65, medical fund or health fund packages. I've got there eventually. Stay with us. Let's go to our newsroom at 6pr. Philip Amar, good morning.
2: Good morning. Thank you, Simon. Well, our main story of the morning has been Dolly Parton passing away. She had a brief battle with cancer and passed away overnight. She was 80, the country music performer and prolific songwriter, won 11 Grammy Awards, 3 Emmys and an Oscar during a career spanning 6 decades. She'll be laid to rest in a private funeral, and American flags across the United States will be flown at half-mast for a week in her honour. Pardon me. New data shows Australia's inflation rate has come down. The latest figures from the Bureau of Statistics show consumer prices grew 3.5% for the year to July. That's 0.3% lower than the previous reading in June. And Canada has unveiled retaliatory tariffs on hundreds of American imports as the trade war between the two countries escalates. The tariffs range between 15 and 50%, matching US import taxes on Canadian products dollar for dollar. In sport, Max Gawn has become the first player to receive a 9th All-Australian selection. He was also named captain of the side. 5 Dockers players were included: Jordan Clark, Josh Tracy, Shea Bolton, Luke Jackson and Murphy Reid. I have more news at 11.
0: Thank you very much. And just on Dolly Parton, she was one of 12 kids, wasn't she?
2: So
0: some of them unfortunately have passed away, but Willa Dean, Robert Jr., Stella, Cassie, Frieda and Rachel. Larry has passed, Floyd has passed, Randy, David and Coy. So one of 12 and grew up, you know, doing it pretty tough. So she's great. So that's amazing that America are flying the flag at half mast. What a beautiful a gesture that is.
2: It was, yeah. I was hearing some stuff driving in, and she and her husband didn't have children, and she said they never really felt the need. She had 5 of her brothers living with her until they, you know, grew up and went off on their own. And she said she had countless nieces and nephews as well, so who she helped out. And a lot of her family are working at Dollywood theme park.
0: Yep.
2: Her nephew was the head of her security, so yeah, it was very much a family business, I think.
0: I think Bruce Welch, who's with us as well. Bruce, did you hear that some of her estate will go to Miley Cyrus as her goddaughter?
3: Yeah, I did hear that. And I also heard that for people that worked for her, now I don't know if that was within her inner circle or not, she paid for their kids' education.
0: Yeah, wow.
3: So a very generous lady and, as I said before, very non-offensive sort of person.
0: Yeah, lovely person. We will pay a little musical tribute to her in about an hour's time. Thanks, Philippa.
2: We'll
0: hear you at 11 o'clock. Thanks for listening in. 133-882 is the phone number. We'll be back to talk to Kyle Hoth from the AMA in just a moment.
4: Census night was Tuesday the 11th of August. There's still time to complete. In the census, every answer matters. Authorised by the Australian Bureau of Statistics, Canberra.
3: Debris day out there at the moment. We got debris on Roe Highway northbound before Clayton Street in Bellevue, a chain in the left-hand lane. Traffic is flowing. Just proceed with caution. And debris on the Tonkin Highway northbound at Reed Highway in Bennett Springs. The left-hand lane is affected there. Still dealing with that breakdown on the Mitchell Freeway southbound exit to Hepburn Avenue in Kingsley. Vehicles in the left-hand merge lane there. But apart from that, the Mitchell, Quinana, Graham Farmer, Northbridge Tunnel all flowing well, as is the City Metro. I'm Bruce Welch on 6PR.
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4: Until midday, this is Mornings with Simon Beaumont on Perth 6PR. 6PR's ultimate grand final giveaway.
0: Yeah, woke up this morning to the strangest dream, Holy Grail by Hunters and Collectors, which means that the Ultimate Toyota Grand Final giveaway is here, thanks to 6PR. And thanks to Parkwood Plumbing Centre, you could win a trip to the AFL Grand Final, including flights, accommodation and two tickets to the Grand Final. How good is this? All you need to do is listen out for this. So when you hear that, when you hear the footy siren, call the number 133-882 and you could be in the draw. We're going to play that later on in the program today. Keep it on 6PR for your chance to win the 2026 Toyota Grand Final giveaway. 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Quality finish, performance uncompromised, AFL authorised. Grand Final promotion code is GFAFL26102. We're going to speak to Kyle Hoth, the president of the AMA here in WA in just a moment. Health rebates, the health insurance rebates for over 65, isn't being abolished, but it's being slashed. Frosty says we're 76 and our calculations are it costs us an extra $700 a year. It will hurt us financially, especially as one of us is being treated for cancer. Thank you, Frosty. Yeah, that's my understanding as well, is you'll have to pay more. And there may be a flow-on effect that the actual health insurers may need to charge more for their premiums if they have less premium holders or less insurance holders, if that makes sense. Kyle Hoth will join us in a second. G'day, Steve.
12: Hey, I was just listening to your food, that bit of baby food incident that the lady reported. My wife and I, we had KFC on the weekend, and our concern was the chicken that was provided. Had tiny little bones all through it. Like, there was hardly any meat, like, covered in all their nice skin and all that. Looked like a normal piece of chicken, two pieces out of six. And it was just littered with tiny little bones, which to me raises a choking hazard for young kids.
0: Yeah, well, so what did you eat it? Did you take it back? What'd you do?
12: Well, we didn't take it back. We just sort of put it to the side and commented on it, and I said, well, I'm ringing 6PR about this.
0: Yeah.
12: Because right. To me, it doesn't seem like they're regulated.
0: No, that doesn't sound good, no.
12: No, and that was the Midvale KFC in the eastern suburbs. So
0: I know that one. All right, Steve, thank you, mate. If anyone else can back up what Steve's saying there about KFC, is there an issue with small bones in some of their products? Thanks, Steve. I'll let you know how we go, mate. Thank you for calling in today. 133-882. I've had a number of SMSs to this program and emails to the program from our older listeners concerned about changes to the private health insurance, the amount that's rebated for over 65s. Kyle Hoth is the president here in WA of the AMA. He joins us now. G'day, Kyle. Good to talk to you.
13: Yeah, Simon, how are you?
0: I'm well, thanks. The Australian newspaper estimating today this could be 40 to 90,000 Australians, which is 4 to 9,000 West Aussies, Kyle, on the 10% rule. What are you hearing?
13: Oh, we're hearing this could be more like affecting upwards of a million pensioners. Like, this is a significant change that is going to wreak havoc, I think, with our health system.
0: Yeah. So, Kyle, it's to do with standardising what's available for over 65s, isn't it? Removing this rebate for certain people?
13: Yeah, so it's about removing the rebate, particularly for that sort of age-based tiers that were introduced a couple of decades or a decade and a bit ago now. But what that means is, you know, private health insurance will get more expensive for people over the age of 65 and over the age of 70. And the government has very clearly said that this will save them money that they can spend on other things. But that just means that we'll have either older Australians cancelling their health insurance and needing to go to the public hospital for their hip replacements or cancer treatments, as one of your callers mentioned, or it'll mean that they're more out of pocket each year, whether or not that's just because they've got to pay the difference or because the health insurer then bumps up the price further. So it's just it's a bit of a lose-lose. I think it looks quite short-sighted, honestly, and the AMA is really surprised that the government has backed this in when we don't think it'll result in a saving. It just kind of shifts the problem somewhere else, and pretty unfair on our older Australians.
0: Yeah, who've often, you know, paid taxes. You know, it's obvious, paid taxes and paid health insurance premiums most of their life. Kyle, so it's being, to be clear, it was an age, for some people it was based on their age. Is it going to a more standardised, means-tested kind of threshold system, is it?
13: Correct, yes. It'll be the same regardless of your age and based on your income. Mm-hmm. And pension status and things like that. There is at the moment a rebate once you hit a certain age. So that is how it happens already. But then if you're over 65 or over 70, there's a rebate that older Australians get back for keeping their private health insurance. So there's an incentive for them to keep their private health insurance, which is important because our health sector is very much a delicate balance of the public and private sector. Mm-hmm. If we lose that balance, and we have a number of Australians choosing not to continue their private health insurance because the rebate disappears, then that just means longer waits in the public sector, and particularly in those older Australians, you know, things like I mentioned, hip replacements, heart problems, cancer, a lot of things that we don't see more frequently until later in life are gonna end up having to wait longer in the public sector. So it's really, I feel like just shifting the problem somewhere, sort of robbing Peter to pay Paul kind of thing. Not a huge fan.
0: Kyle, what are the AMA asking for? Are you asking this to be reconsidered and potentially wound back?
13: Yeah, we're asking for them to reconsider this and to get some independent analysis around what the actual impacts are on both the health system and whether or not it does create actual savings for the government, as they are saying, because again, we just think it's shifting it somewhere else.
0: Yeah,
13: because we really want to know what is the impact on both the hospital viability if this happens, and then the demand that'll get shifted to the public sector. So we want them to wind this back, to do some independent analysis, and to actually show what the impact will be.
0: Listeners, are you affected by this? Are you affected by these changes? Love to hear from you today. 133 882. Kyle and the AMA are saying it could be up to 1 million people Australia wide. Hey Kyle, just a topic without notice, if that's okay. I do notice that St John of God Mount Lawley is about to go public and about to open up, so those beds will become available. I guess we're all okay with that, aren't we?
13: Yeah, that's it's been a relatively smooth transition as far as these things go. A large part of the hospital has already been operated by the Department of Health this winter, and that has been relatively successful. So yeah, we're sort of in that final little stage now of it finally changing hands.
0: Yep. And the other one for me is, on occasion, to try and do the righty, I go to the urgent care centres around the place if I've got an issue and it's a weekend. I went to one at Midland the other day, and there was no doctor. There's no doctor at all, and they closed down, which I thought that was the point of urgent care and of these St John's centres. Have you heard that sometimes they're understaffed doctor-wise?
13: Yeah, no, we have, and it's one of those really disappointing things that sort of the model doesn't work if it isn't properly funded or supported. And whilst there is some good data around what the urgent cares prevent presenting to ED, there's just as much of these scenarios where they're either not assessed because there's not a doctor there, or not properly assessed, and then finding themselves in ED later and sicker. So it looks really disappointing. A good idea in principle, but it doesn't work if it's not properly supported.
0: This is the Midland one, because my little one goes to school out there, so it's the closest one. And it was, there was no doctor and they closed at 2 o'clock in the afternoon. Kyle, one more from me, if I may. And again, this comes from, off the top of the head. Peptides, the use of peptides, in our community seems to be more prevalent, centered around gyms, health, younger people. What are your thoughts on peptides?
13: Unfortunately, like with a lot of these things, it's the danger of not knowing what you're actually putting in your body, whether it's an injectable peptide and as part of the sort of anti-aging trend. It really like incredibly dangerous when we get to this point of not knowing what you're doing, what it might be interacting with in terms of your other medications, in terms of your overall health, the risks of knowing what's actually in some of these peptides are just a little terrifying, if I'm honest. Particularly because the large majority of this is all occurring in the black market through bad actors, effectively, who are not trying to do the right thing by you, but are trying to make money. So I'd be very, very, very cautious. I'd strongly recommend you don't and discuss these things with your doctor.
0: It's a thing.
13: If there's something that you need assistance with, rather than turning to peptides.
0: It's definitely a thing. And I don't think I've ever asked you this before, Kyle. How's your health? How are you going?
13: Oh, thanks, Simon. Pretty good. Stressed, but I like a good bit of stress. I'm feeling a little bit of the tickle of the cold that seems to be going around at the moment. But no, how about you?
0: Yeah, a bit of a sore back. Had an ear infection, got rid of that. But every day's a good day, Kyle. It's, coming into spring, you start to feel better as soon as the vitamin D comes out, don't you?
13: Dangerous, one of those times that I remind myself how lucky we are to live in Western Australia when we get this amazing sort of spring and autumn weather. So yeah, definitely every day is a good day that we're still here.
0: Yeah, for sure. Kyle, always enjoy our chats. Thanks for making time for us today. I appreciate it.
13: Anytime, Simon. Take care.
0: Thank you. Kyle Hoth, who's in good health at the moment, a little bit stressed. At 10 and a half minutes to 11, we talked about, Sebby Clark and I talked about peptides yesterday. So they're not a big part of his world, but I'm hearing more and more about them. And we spoke to some people yesterday who are getting hold of them and helping with their aging and their cholesterol. So we'll stay on that one. It's a thing. And have you noticed that some of the St. John's, out of, the emergency care centres are a bit underdone when it comes to staff, doctor staff. The Midland one I went to the other day and there's no doctor at all. There's no doctor on the staff, so they were shut. And it was 1 o'clock in the afternoon. It's 10 minutes to 11. We'll take your topics. And is that you? Are you affected by the changes to the private health insurance rebates? The AMA are really worried about it. It would mean that people bail from private health, which shifts the problems elsewhere, according to the AMA. Thanks for listening in. I'm Simon Beaumont. Plenty still to come on the show. Musical tribute to Dolly Parton in the last hour as well. And our yes, no question, is the AFL Grand Final the best day of the year? Yes are 59 and the noes are 61. Thanks for being part of it.

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9: Thanks for listening in today. Is the AFL Grand Final the best day of the year? Absolutely yes, says Gabs. Thanks, Gabs. And Brian from Hammersley, Brian Antonia, says thanks for your acknowledgement of meeting Brian Antonia Rock yesterday. Thanks, Brian. And thanks for going from capitals to lowercase. That's a big change in your world, I reckon, in your SMSs. Thank you. Brad says, AFL Grand Final is the best day of the year if your team is in it. Otherwise, it's just another day. Brad, I reckon it's sometimes more relaxing if your team isn't in it and you can be in neutral and really kick back and take the handbrake off. G'day, John.
10: Hello, Simon. How are you?
9: Good, mate.
10: I was just listening to the talk there with Dr.
9: Hoth. Yep.
10: Kyle, I think it is.
9: Yeah, Kyle.
10: And just one point. I'm over 65 and I'm aware that the government so stupidly are going to reduce the rebate for 65s and 70s from next year. And the point that I want to make is that I think Dr. Kyle sort of said it's we sort of means tested. Actually, it's not going to be means tested. It's just going to be a straight deduction of that rebate, which will no longer apply.
9: Mm-hmm.
10: And that's only going to exacerbate, for me, I wouldn't get out of health insurance. So if I have to pay more, that's fine. But, there will be a lot of people that will not, that are on the borderline of being able to afford it. And, they'll probably go without the insurance,
9: which
10: that's going to then put a massive impact onto the public hospital system.
9: Absolutely,
10: which I think Dr. Kyle pointed it out. I just wanted to clear up that thing. It's not got nothing to do with means testing at all, or whether you're a pensioner. I'm sort of live off my superannuation, but again, it's got nothing to do with super. It's just with with means testing.
9: Yeah,
10: so I just want to put that point across.
9: All right, no worries. Thank you, John. Thank you, mate. Thanks for your call. 133-882. 4 minutes to 11. Donna says, a great service we've utilised many times is WAVED, W-A-V-E-D, WA Virtual Emergency Department. It's basically an ED assessment via telehealth, and it has resolved the issue with scripts, emails, etc. straight away, and a summary sent to the GP for any follow-up. Obviously not for life-threatening emergencies, but the wait time is minimal and reduces overloading the physical emergency room. Just sharing, as we're not sure a lot of people are aware, 1-800-MEDICARE, and it's WAVED, WA, Virtual Emergency Department. So that's another option that's available. The St. John's emergency care out of Midland the other day when I went there didn't have a doctor, and it was 1 o'clock in the morning and they were closed. 133-882 is the phone number. After 11 o'clock today, going to speak to the RSL. There's a new game around. It's a PlayStation console game, and it involves Gallipoli. It's like you were there in Gallipoli fighting in World War One. It's been described this summer as distasteful. I've got some thoughts on it because there are plenty of PlayStation games around that do simulate other theatres of war, right? So Medal of Honor, for example, you land at D-Day and you go through with the paratroopers and others through the landing, the D-Day landing. So it has happened before, but because it's Gallipoli, is it in poor taste? We'll talk about that. And we've got a musical tribute for you. Kaz Magistro and her friend Nix will come in and sing a Dolly tune for you. Thanks for listening.
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3: Courtney says grand final is the greatest mates day. Familiarity, good cheer, good food and plenty of cold ones. Really doesn't matter who's playing on the day. Go, get up and get them, Dockers, says Courtney. Thank you. Best day of the year, says Josie. Be even better, if that's possible, if Freo are playing. Thank you, Josie. Yeah, it's going to be a big month, isn't it? Going to be a big month for all and sundry. Thanks for listening. The RSL after the news.
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5: It's 20 degrees at 11 o'clock. Good morning, I'm Philippa Maher. An RAC rescue helicopter is flying a boy to Perth Children's Hospital following a crash in Yanchep. Firefighters and paramedics were called to the crash on Ravensburn Street this morning. A man in his 50s was treated at the scene but didn't require any medical treatment. Police are investigating a fatal crash in Geraldton. Two Ford Falcons collided around 10 to 8 last night at the intersection of Blencoe and Utakara roads in Rangeway. A 19-year-old driver died at the scene. The other driver, a 48-year-old man, was rushed to hospital with life-threatening injuries. Witnesses are being urged to contact Crime Stoppers. New data shows Australia's inflation rate has come down, but it's unlikely interest rates will follow suit. Federal politics editor Michael Packey reports.
6: Latest numbers from the Bureau of Statistics show consumer prices grew 3.5% for the year to July. This is 0.3% lower than the previous reading in June, but still higher than what the market had expected. The cost of housing, food and recreation increased over the period. The underlying rate of inflation is stuck at 3.6%, which is above the Reserve Bank's target range. The underlying rate removes volatile prices out of the equation, and this is what the RBA looks at when deciding on interest rate movements. Michael Packey reporting.
5: South Australia has reported a suspected case of bird flu in a red fox. The animal was found in metropolitan Adelaide. It was one of five new potential bird flu events in the state, which include an Australian raven and a little penguin. Legendary singer Dolly Parton will be laid to rest at a private funeral after her death at the age of 80. She's being remembered as a cultural icon, a loving person and a force of nature after passing away in Nashville, surrounded by family after a brief battle with cancer. The Jolene and 9 to 5 singer is one of the best-selling artists of all time. Her friend and journalist Kyle Granger has told 6PR Breakfast her hometown in the Smoky Mountains of Tennessee is in mourning.
7: I went downtown where they've erected a statue of her about 30 years ago, and people were already lining the streets, crying, laying flowers, bringing wreaths and pictures and blankets of butterflies, all kinds of things.
5: Flags across the U.S. will be flown at half mast for a week in her honor. In finance, the All Ords is down 16 points at 9,358. The dollar is buying 71.7 US cents and 12,702 Indonesian rupiah.
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5: Port Adelaide Chairman David Kosh insists the club is doing everything it can to get the best possible deal for Zach Butters. The 25-year-old announced on Monday he wants to be traded back to Victoria. Geelong, the Bulldogs and Richmond are reportedly the three clubs in the running to land Butters. Kosh says they're working hard to get an appropriate deal sorted.
8: We want the very best outcome for Zach, and we want the very best outcome for Port Adelaide. Every Port Adelaide supporter just cannot question the effort, the commitment, the values of Zach to the Port Adelaide Football Club.
5: Butters was last night named in the All-Australian team. And Craig McRae says it's a 50-50 chance Scott Pendlebury will play on next season. The Pies coach has begun conversations with the veteran about his playing future. Pendlebury will miss Friday's wildcard match through injury. That's the latest news and sport.
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14: We're now debris-free and breakdown-free, so looking good out there this morning. The Mitchell, Quinana, Graham Farmer and Northbridge Channel flow well in all directions, so too Reed Row and Tonkin. No delays in the CBD or the Metro. I'm Bruce Walsh on Perth's traffic leader, 6PR.
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5: Rain today, most likely coming in this afternoon and this evening. We're heading for 21 degrees. There is a severe weather warning for heavy rainfall that covers from Mandurah to the south of Busselton. Showers easing tomorrow down to 18 degrees, then partly cloudy Friday with 21 and Saturday with 22. So Sunday should be mostly sunny, 25 degrees, but a shower or two back again for Monday with 22 and a possible shower Tuesday with 20. Right now it's 20 degrees. More news at midday on Perth 6PR.
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3: Thanks for listening in. We'll pay a musical tribute to, or our version of a musical tribute to Dolly Parton. A couple of beautiful elite musical performers will come in. Kaz and Nix will join us to pay tribute to Dolly. And these two guys are wonderful singers and performers. They've got their own Las Vegas show coming up soon, so I'll tell you about that. But they have come in at short notice and they'll pay tribute to Dolly Parton in just a moment on the program. Thanks for listening in. Catherine says, "G'day Simon, I'm disappointed regarding the health insurance rebate. My husband and I pay for my parents' health insurance as they are pensioners and they can't afford it. They're in their 90s and rely heavily on it despite getting a support at home package. We do it so they can continue to have a good quality of life and not have to wait for specialist appointments. I imagine lots of adult children support their elderly parents. I don't know how elderly do it without support." Well done to you, Catherine. That's amazing. It is going to impact on people like you. She says, great show. Keep up the good work. Thanks, Catherine. Well, 133-882 is the phone number. Is the AFL Grand Final the greatest day of the year? We've had the Premiership Cup in here today. We've spoken to Dermot Brereton about the Cup. We've spoken to Carl Langdon. It has been Tour de Frio yesterday with our old mate Peter Bell. And Luke Hodge was in town as well. So we've got a little break until Frio get to play. Two ripper games this week. Is the AFL Grand Final the best day of the year? I think it's the best day of the year. The most important day of the year, I think, is Anzac Day. But on this one, is the AFL GF the best day of the year? It's the yes of 65, the no's of 64. There's some disquiet around the place with regards to this. There's a game out, a PlayStation console game, featuring around Gallipoli. It's called Gallipoli Ottoman Front. And it puts gamers on the console in the trenches of Australia's most famous and infamous military battle. Here's a trailer from the Gallipoli game.

0: So there's 25 seconds. That's just the trailer for the game. If anyone's familiar with PlayStation games like Medal of Honor, they do have games that do put you in theatres of war, very realistic situations like the D-Day invasions and the Dunkirk evacuations and the like. It's not unusual for games to do this, but when it comes to Gallipoli, it does touch a nerve, strike a nerve with Australians. Duncan Anderson is the president of the RSL, Returned Service League WA, joins me now. G'day, Duncan.
1: G'day, mate. How you going?
0: Yeah, very well. What's your initial thoughts on this?
1: Mate, when I first heard about it, I sort of thought to myself, oh, it's a bit tacky, but everyone's entitled to do it. And like you said in the opening remarks, mate, the gaming community has sort of looked at this pretty broadly. And with Anzac and Gallipoli, I think with Gallipoli as a campaign, we sometimes forget that more British servicemen died there than Australians. It was a global sort of effort, but Australia certainly holds on to it pretty closely.
0: Yeah, I guess. Yeah, thanks for your thoughts, Duncan. It is put together by some Dutch fellas, from what I can gather, and it was a the Gallipoli campaign. We do know a fair bit about it because of the work that you guys do, RSL do, and we pass this on to our kids and our grandkids, Duncan. So, as you say, other gaming consoles and other games do this, don't they? Because of the nature of Gallipoli and the sort of the notion it holds in Australian culture, are there other critics of this game, Duncan?
1: Oh, I think there'll always be critics, mate. If taking a step back, I was sort of the view, whatever way that we can raise the profile of commemoration of those that have served, I think we should probably look at that positively. Again, I wouldn't choose to do it through a gaming console. That's my personal choice. Mm. But really, we're having this discussion today. We're raising the profile of commemoration and what that means to Australians. And I think we as a nation hold that much closer than what we probably give it credit. Mm-hmm. And that notion of service, sacrifice, is enduring. And like you said, although the AFL Grand Final is a great day, I certainly feel the most important day and one that brings the nation together more comprehensively than any other is Anzac Day. It transcends service and sacrifice, transcends backgrounds, beliefs, and it does bring the nation together.
0: I agree. I'm right with you there, Duncan. That's well articulated by you, Duncan. As we have lost World War One veterans, and now World War Two veterans are sadly they're older men and women, and they are leaving us as well. I was reminded when we had celebrated the Battle of Long Tan last week, and we spoke about that with veterans. Graeme Edwards is on the program as well. And I guess the challenge for the RSL really is, whilst respecting what's gone before, we still want to remind modern generations that the theatres of war overseas did involve great sacrifice and service from Australians. Yep.
1: Oh, absolutely, mate. I've served in Iraq and Afghanistan, spent multiple years away from my family, as have tens of thousands of young men and women. And I think although we have a picture in our mind of what a veteran is, and if people close their eyes and they think of a veteran, they generally would think of an older Caucasian gentleman. That's just not the case these days. The veterans come from all walks of life. Mm. They're in all parts of our community, and they've done so much. I think it's to your point, the challenge that the RSL, probably all organisations that rely on volunteers, is how do we engage our veteran community and how do we mobilise their inherent desire to serve? And that's the challenge that we're facing head on now. Mm. and enjoying the challenge, because there is a real mechanism there, and to that mobilise that notion of service, we feel you do that through purpose and place. And so give people purpose, give them something to do and a reason to do it, and give them a place to do it, whether that's at a sub-branch or through different programs and activities. So, yeah, you're absolutely spot on, mate. It's a challenge, but certainly one we're not shying away from.
0: Yeah, that phrase, lest we forget, is it will never diminish in its importance, will it, Duncan? And thank you for your service. Duncan, I haven't asked any of the RSL guys I've spoken to over the last couple of years about this, but how's Anzac House in the city going, Duncan?
1: Mate, it's going really well. Having been in and around the board now for these 8.5 odd years, seen it gone from flash to bang. really unfortunate with when it opened right at the start of COVID. As we know, any hospitality business at the start of COVID struggled, and we were no exception. But right now, mate, the building is almost fully occupied from a tenancy perspective. And the actual business of the functions is starting to really pay for itself. So, yeah, it's going really, really well, mate. We're just striking that balance between providing a place for veterans and also using it for what it was initially intended, which was to coordinate service delivery, but also support veterans. So, and striking the balance with money is always always a challenge, mate.
0: Good chefs.
1: Mate, the food is impeccable. So we have an excellent team that works incredibly well, and one of the consistent feedback we get is the food is amazing. So yeah, we're very, very blessed with our staff there who work incredibly hard, and we've now getting a lot of repeat customers, mate, and very well serviced by the big corporates in Perth are very supportive, and every dollar that is made in profit there goes directly to veterans. And I think that's a real key point of difference. It's not going to a corporation or a private owner. The veterans of Western Australia own Anzac House. So every dollar of profit we make in that building goes straight back to veterans and service delivery.
0: Well done. Well said. And keep up the good work, Duncan. Thanks for your time today.
1: Good on you, mate. Thank you.
0: See you, Duncan Anderson, himself a veteran of the Middle East, and he's not stroppy about the new video game. So it's called Gallipoli, the Ottoman Fronts. And anybody who knows gaming, like Arnie, one of our correspondents, a lot of the games do simulate World War II theatres of war very specifically. Arnie says the outrage over the video games is ridiculous. In these games you play on D-Day, the Battle of the Somme, Trenches of Verdun, and so on. Why should Gallipoli be treated any different, says Arnie of York. And someone else says, I'm a gamer, play all sorts of war games. The original Call of Duty based on World War II, Medal of Honor, Frontline, Rising Sun. These sorts of games put you in the boots of the men that served and died. First-hand look and history lesson. It is, yeah, they are very historical, no doubt about it. I think what was the Medal of Honor one was probably pretty well based on Band of Brothers, I think, from memory. So nothing to see here. Move along, says Duncan Armstrong from the RSL. He personally wouldn't play it, but he understands that a lot of games previously have featured and simulated theatres of war. Thanks for listening in. This one here from Bev. G'day, Bev. No for the question today. The AFL Grand Final is not the best day of the year. I do enjoy the Grand Final. But there are more important, better days than that one. Thanks, Bev. And Michael's still at it. Dr. Michael Draper says, good morning, team. You and the newsreaders are still mispronouncing data as data. Shudder, it's data. Resources is not pronounced resources, but resources. I think I've probably got that one right, but data v. data is still raising the hackles of Michael and others. Pretty sure I learned data at school, but, you know, I only went to Cronulla Senior High School. 133-882. Darren says, without a doubt, Anzac Day is the greatest day of the year. Thank you. Cheers, mate. We will pay tribute to the passing of Dolly Parton. We've got a couple of gun musos, Kaz Magistro and Nick Delaney, are coming in to sing Jolene for you. Is the AFL Grand Final the best day of the year? The nose is an 81 and the yes is a 72. Back in a sec.
2: Creamy LeBroy. His name's Graham, Max.
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0: Love to hear from you today. Brendan says, grand final day is absolutely the best day of the year. Hardly anybody else on the golf course, says Brendan. Thank you, Brendan. That's our yes-no poll today. Is the AFL grand final the best day of the year for Games World? Thanks for being part of our yes-no poll, which we run every day. This calendar year's been pretty specky. The yes is 75 and the no's are 83. Well, we woke this morning to the news that at the age of 80, Dolly Parton had left us, and the tributes have been flowing and we've been playing the music, and she was a, as we found out more and more about her today, we realised she was an amazing person, amazing musician, amazing songwriter, and an absolute beauty. And joining me in the studio to pay tribute to and to sing a tune of Dolly's is Kaz Magistro and Nix Delaney. Kaz, Nix, thank you for coming in.
1: Thanks for having us.
2: Our pleasure.
0: I know a bit about you, Kaz, having played a few tunes with you on stage over the journey. We've got a few shows coming up which we'll talk about. Dolly, lover?
1: Oh, absolutely.
0: Yeah.
1: Of course.
0: Why are her tunes good to sing?
1: Her music is captivating, it's invigorating.
2: Exciting to sing, and really.
0: Yeah. Is it?
2: Yeah. Mm. And she's got the range heading up there. So yeah. She makes it a little challenging for us, other singers.
1: Yeah.
0: She appeals to nearly all generations and to guys and girls, right, Kaz?
1: Of course, yes. Of course, Islands in the Stream, everyone loves that song.
0: And yeah.
1: Jolene, you can sing that and anyone will join in with you.
0: Yeah.
1: Yeah.
2: And then 9 to 5.
1: Of course. Hang on.
0: Oh, yeah. Yeah, we're gonna play Jolene, and we brought the whole band in with us, so the band's right in the studio with us.
2: Oh,
0: so
2: yeah. Under the desk.
0: Under there. The table. You've got some shows coming up which I'll promote a little bit later, because both of you, and I know this from Kaz, you do your tribute shows.
1: We do.
0: A heap of them. You do Tina Turner.
1: Yes.
0: ABBA.
1: Yes. Madonna.
0: Madonna.
1: Stevie Nicks.
0: Kylie.
1: Justin Springfield. Kylie. Yeah.
0: Yes. All of those.
1: Et cetera.
0: Yeah. So it's a thing, isn't it?
1: Yeah.
0: And
2: it is now. Yeah, definitely.
1: And Nicks, you do.
2: I do a Kate Bush.
0: Do you?
2: I do.
0: Wow.
2: It's pretty exciting.
0: Yeah.
2: Listening to Kate. So. Yeah.
0: She got a bit of a reboot. Recently, because of Stranger Things.
2: We're very happy about that.
0: About running up that hill. And, I guess the, you like a dress up too, Kaz, don't you?
1: Oh, yeah.
0: Oh, yeah. Nix?
1: Just a little bit.
2: Yeah, I love dressing up.
0: Yeah.
2: Yeah, I actually dyed my hair to be Kate Bush.
0: Did you? But
2: yes.
1: Yeah.
0: Yeah, okay.
2: I usually look like Kaz.
0: Yeah, none more.
1: She does.
0: I know, because Kaz, I play in a band with Kaz, and Kaz, right, first thing you said, what are we dressing up as? What are we doing? What are we wearing? It's the last thing I'm thinking. I'm thinking, do we have power for the PA?
2: That's the only reason we do it, isn't it? To dress up, wear a bit of sparkle.
1: It's all part of the show.
2: Yeah, it's so much fun.
0: All right, well, let's pay tribute to Dolly today. Thank you very much for coming in at short notice. This is Kaz and Nick's couple of mates, couple of buddies, and here's that song. Here's that big Dolly Parton song.

0: That's the 6PR team there showing their appreciation for Nix and Kaz. Well done. Thanks, team. Well done, Nix.
1: Thank you.
0: I like it when I've said this to Kaz before, I like it when a singer closes their eyes.
1: Oh, yeah, just so matters. Nervous.
0: Were you?
1: Yeah, I got the call at 8 o'clock this morning.
2: In the moment.
1: I'm like, oh, Jesus, okay. No problem. No,
0: great
1: you
0: job.
1: Could do it.
0: What a ripper song, hey? Miley does an amazing version of that, doesn't she? But with their relationship, so being the godmother and all. So thank you for coming in, and I'll let people know where they can see you guys coming up soon. So, Kaz, you're always busy. So is Nick. So the ultimate Vegas theatre spectacular is on the
1: forward to this.
0: Sunday, 13th September. This is down at MPAC, which is the Mandurah Performing Arts Centre.
1: That's right.
0: 150 minutes theatre experience, music, glamour, laughter, show-stopping spectacles,
1: and some dolly,
0: and some dressing up, and some dolly,
1: and some dolly.
0: Babushka, that's you, isn't it, Nick?
1: That's my Kate Bush tribute show. We're at the Ellington on the 29th of September.
0: Yeah, okay, September 29th.
1: Come along.
0: From 6 o'clock. That's theatrical. She's
1: very,
0: massively
1: very theatrical.
0: Yeah,
1: Babushka. And really cool songs.
0: Yeah.
1: If anyone doesn't know Kate Bush and her wider collection of songs, have a listen.
0: Well done. So that's the 29th of September, and that is features Nix. The Robbie Williams Experience, a special guest Kylie Minogue. I think I've seen this one before. This is at the Point Bar and Grill on the 18th of September. Is that bloke playing Robbie Williams that I know?
2: Yeah, that awesome guy.
0: Yeah, yes. He's lucky, isn't he?
2: His stage name, Johnny Red.
0: Hello, Johnny, if you're listening. And this is you too, Kaz. 19th of September at Valley Social, out in the Swan Valley on Swan Valley, 19th of September. So, you guys are busy. 13th, 29th, 18th and 19th, hey?
2: That's just coming up now. Yeah.
1: And there's plenty more, but you know, we don't have time.
2: We'll come back in another time.
1: No. Yes, I need to come back.
0: Nice to meet you, Nick. So back to the day job with?
1: With Champion Music.
0: Yeah, okay.
1: Yeah.
0: All right. Well, thanks for coming in today. Kaz, thank you. Nice to see you again.
2: You too.
0: Yeah.
2: Always good to see you, Sam.
0: You too. Thank you very much. Thanks for the tribute. Beautifully
1: You're
0: done.
1: Welcome.
0: Thank you. That's Nix Delaney and Kaz Magistro with a tribute to Dolly Parton on this Wednesday morning. Sadly, we mark her passing, Dolly Parton. It's 28 minutes to midday. Let's go to our newsroom. Philippa Maher, good morning.
3: Good morning. Thanks, Simon. A boy has been flown to Perth Children's Hospital after being injured in a crash in Yanchep. Firefighters and paramedics were called to the crash on Ravensbourne Street this morning. His condition isn't known at this stage. Australia's inflation rate has slowed over the year to July, but it's still above the Reserve Bank's target range. Consumer prices grew 3.5% over the period. That is down on the June reading. Dolly Parton will be laid to rest at a private funeral at her request after passing away following a brief battle with cancer at the age of 80. Although not being in the best of health recently with kidney and immune problems, her death still has come as a shock, and her family has requested that anyone who wants to send flowers to donate instead to her Parton's Imagination Library, which gifts millions of children's books around the world. The rain is coming in this afternoon and this evening.
0: Mm.
3: There's a severe weather warning current from Mandurah down to the south of Busselton.
0: Okay.
3: But everybody should be careful on the roads.
0: Yeah.
3: And John Nichols will have more news at midday.
0: All right. Thank you for this morning, Philip, and I'll see you tomorrow.
3: Maybe not.
0: Have a great afternoon. Stay dry and happy. Todd says, just beautiful. So he loved that today. Michael from Karen Up says, that was fabulous, Simon. Love the voices of both those ladies. A great tribute to Dolly. And Di says, what a beautiful tribute to Dolly. Well done, girls. She will be missed. Thank you, Simon, says Di. Thanks, everyone. I hope you enjoyed that. It is 26 and a half minutes to midday.
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5: Got some emergency roadworks at the moment. Hay Street is closed in both directions between Hill Street and Bennett Street here in East Perth. Traffic management on site. Just follow the detours. No delays on the Mitchell, Kwinana, Graham Farmer, Northbridge Tunnel all flowing well. Reed and Tonkin looking good. Roe Highway's a bit slower northbound around Kenwick Link, and no delays in the CBD or Metro. I'm Bruce Welsh on Perth's traffic leader, 6PR.
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0: Dale of Yokine says, wow, that was good. Great voice. Going to check out the Kate Bush night, says Dale. Dale, yeah, that is the 29th of September. It's called Babushka. So that's Nix Delaney, who you heard the main lead vocal on her version of Jolene. It's a live show, mate, with a big band of musicians. It'd be good to see, wouldn't it? So Dale enjoyed that. Fee says, you didn't need to feel nervous, girls. You were fantastic. I really enjoyed it. So thank you, Fee, for all of that. 133-882 is the phone number. I know we're talking a lot of sport today because our yes no poll is a sports question. Is the AFL grand final the best day of the year? Yes is a 79, the no's a 92. Just read a little stat in the West Australian today, which I am a bit grumpy about, and I will bring that to you in just a second. It's about the waffle. It's about the WAFL, the WA Football League, and the finals have been determined. My boys just snuck into fifth. But I want to talk about Peel. I want to talk about Peel in just a second on the program. I know I've talked a bit of sport today, but I'm going to have a bit of a grumble. 133-882. We're trying to get a couple of people along to the grand final today. And Tom, thanks for calling through. It's you today. How are you, mate?
14: Good, thanks, Billy. How are you?
0: Yeah, good, Tom. You're in the draw to win a chance to win 6PR's Ultimate 2026 Toyota AFL Grand Final giveaway. Who would you take, Tom Melbean?
14: Oh, I'd have to take the wife, Bowie.
0: Yeah.
14: I'd have to take her.
0: Definitely. Yeah. The winner does come from the show. What's your wife's name, Tom?
14: Elsa.
0: Elsa. And have you been to a grand final before?
14: No, never. Never have.
0: All right. Well, mate, that'd be great if you and Elsa could win. I reckon you'll really enjoy it. Are you a Freo bloke?
14: Afraid not. I'm an Eagles bloke, but I think it'll be Fremantle and Brisbane in the final.
0: Kind of looking that way, isn't it? It is looking that way. But Melbourne going pretty well, Adelaide in the mix, Hawthorn as well. But yeah, the two best teams this year, I think, to my eye, have been Brisbane and Freo. Good luck, mate. I hope you can take it out. Good on you.
14: Thanks, Thanks. Have a great day.
0: Yeah, you too. Tom from Cardinia. We will draw the winner live on air in breakfast on Monday, the 14th of September. So good luck. Keep listening across the day. Todd will give away one or two or three prizes as well for your chance to get on that standby list. AFL authorised grand final promotion code. GF AFL 26102, Flights Virgin, 3 nights at the Victoria Hotel on Little Collins Street, 2 tickets to the AFL Grand Final, 2 tickets to the Toyota Land Cruiser, the Toyota Land Cruiser Grand Final Village Post Match. And yeah, we do provide a flight home as well. So we'll fly home on Virgin. Thanks for listening in. So the West have published a story today that up to 14 players could be eligible to play for Peel if Peel make the Waffle Grand Final. Now, this might sound like sour grapes because East Perth have previously been beaten by Peel in a Grand Final, but also East Perth lost 2 Grand Finals when we had 10 and 11 Eagles players playing respectively. So I'll put that out there as a disclaimer. 14 players could play for Peel. Freo have had a season whereby they've had a very solid squad where a lot of the guys have played all year, which just means that good quality AFL players have been playing for Peel all year. Now, I'm the first to recognise how big, successful and popular the Peel Thunder Football Club are. That's great for the Waffle. But I tell you what, 14 AFL players playing in a Waffle Grand Final. How do you feel about that, folks? I don't know how I feel about that. That's really tough. Whether it's South, I don't think we're going to make the grand final, East Perth. Whether they're playing South Freo, or sorry, whether they're playing a team like Claremont, or others, or Subi, that's a tough ask to play against a team who've got 14, professional footballers playing. That's a tough ask. Is it just me? Or is that tough? I think the story is by Mitchell Woodcock in the West Today. 14 AFL players could play for Peel if they make the grand final. Such is the eligibility criteria. 133 882. We do have a little bit more information on that Yanchep crash, which I'll bring you in just a second. But Peel Thunder potentially playing 14 AFL players in a GF and during the final series. What do you reckon about that? That's a lot, isn't it? And that's pretty tough on Cal England's Claremont, on the other teams that are in the finals, because that's, as we've seen previously, that makes it very hard for an opposition. We'll come back in just a moment, and I'll bring you that latest information on what the Yanchep police have had to tell us with regards to the crash outside the Yanchep, I think it was Yanchep Secondary College from memory. It was on today around about 8:55, and I'll bring you the latest update on all of that. Thanks for listening. I'm Simon Beaumont. This is Mornings.
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0: Todd Johnston will join us to preview the long lunch in just a moment. Dave has phoned in from Claremont. I reckon it's Dave Airy, our friend David Airy. Hi, David.
28: G'day, Bowie. Yes, hole in one. a dyed-in-the-wool Tigers fan. And look, Bowie, you're quite right about Pearl. There's no use whinging about it. I've been in the competition for a long while now, and it's just the fact that what gets to me, and I think a lot of people that love the waffle, is that we're playing professional footballers. Who have got no other job, whereas the blokes at your club and my club have got to go to work every week and earn another living, and they can't be in the gym 24 hours a day, 7 days a week, training for footy. And it's just a lopsided arrangement, but I don't know what the correction is. If Peel win the premiership again this year, well, people will, like me and you, will probably just groan and say, well, there you go. It's like playing a AFL team. If they don't win, if Claremont's lucky enough to beat them, or East Perth, or even Perth, that'd be great for the comp. But there's really four teams that are amateur teams, you might say, playing a professional AFL squad.
0: Dave, has Claremont beaten Peel this year?
28: Yeah, we've beaten them, and they've beaten us. We've got a history of beating them, so we're not scared of them.
0: Yep.
28: But it depends what team you get out there, Bowie. Each week their selection will change. I'm just hoping the Dockers select so many of them that it might be a bit different. Obviously, I'm hoping the Dockers will carry the cup through to the Premiership Cup. But I don't like whinging about it because people ring me up and say, oh, yeah, but. Look, Peel represent a great area, great region, and I think they're a very professional club. But the competition, the waffle, the football commission have got to look into the way the structure is or give some help to the other clubs.
0: Yeah.
28: It's just not a balanced deal.
0: Yeah, I think so, Dave. And Dave, I know the year that we played Peel in the final, we being East Perth, we'd beaten them twice that year, and we just didn't show up on grand final day, and everyone was disappointed, but you know, optically, I was there that day, and it looked like an AFL team playing a waffle team. Thanks, Dave. Thanks for your thoughts. And what happens is when your team is beaten by Peel, it completely changes your perspective. Good luck to Cal England and to the Claremont team. Good luck to all and sundry, because you're going to need it if they play 14 AFL players. David Airy. Joining us now is the one-man publicity machine for the Swan District Football
29: Club. Yeah, the Black Ducks.
0: Todd Johnson.
29: Mate, it's all right if you bag for Peel. Then you're having a very successful decade or millennia, whatever it might be.
0: Peel are a good bunch of dudes. It's not their fault that this is the eligibility.
29: I know. I understand that totally. And let's face it, when they first kicked off, they, you know, were pretty much the easy beats to start with. So this is their moment in the sun.
0: Yeah.
29: But there's an imbalance there somewhere.
0: Yeah, there sure is. Our band played one day at Peel Thunder.
29: Yeah.
0: We played it at Rushton Park. And there had been a lunch, Todd.
29: Hello.
0: And it was a fundraising lunch for breast cancer.
29: Right.
0: So there was probably 200 Mandurah women in the room.
29: And
0: our band played.
29: I bet you guys rocked their socks off.
0: They were dancing during the sound check. Todd.
29: Dancing during the sound check.
0: Just before we came on, the women of Mandurah auctioned off the male Colts players. What? You could buy a Colts player for a week and he can come around your house and do your weeding and help you clean up. Can you imagine?
29: No greater joy than a quick trim.
0: No greater joy than watching 200 Mandurah women auction off the Colts players.
29: Did you get auctioned off as well, Tank?
0: No, I didn't.
29: I didn't, Tank.
0: I just, we're all saying, look at this.
29: Now you were just standing there with your mouth open going, wow.
0: Drink responsibly.
29: That guy's got abs.
0: They were Colts. Their shirts.
29: They would have had fantastic six packs.
0: 19-year-olds being auctioned off.
29: Yeah, good luck.
0: I digress. Now what do you have for us today?
29: We're going to Finland and we're going to talk to the air guitar champion of the world.
0: I heard you promoing this.
29: Yeah, I'm pretty excited about that. I want to take him on.
0: Mm.
29: How do you take on an air guitar champion? Play air guitar yourself. This is radio, so I'm going to be the judge. I'll win. I'll beat him hands down.
0: Okay.
29: And he's probably got a mullet too, but in Finland, he's probably got a natural mullet rather than something that's come out of a wig. We're also looking forward to that. Sue McDougall will join us as well. I'm hoping to talk to Tamworth, to some of the hardworking people at Tamworth for the Country Music Festival to show great respect to Dolly Parton. God bless her.
0: Yeah.
29: We are going to show loving respect. And I've always admired Dolly Parton. She's a slightly different genre from the rock and roll, but boy, don't we all love her. We're going to lean heavily on her later today.
0: 100% correct.
29: Thank you.
0: Well done to you, Todd. How's your garden?
29: Oh, shocking. It's full of weeds.
0: Yeah, it's weed central, isn't it?
29: It's full of weeds. And not only that, I keep getting told I've got to get the weeds out before they seed. Too late. The winter grass, it's just... I mean, if winter grass could feed a nation, I could feed four continents right now just from my front garden. Fair dinkum.
0: Winter grass farmer Todd Johnson next week with the long lunch.
29: Thank you, Tank.
0: 15, 12 of them.
29: Love your work, mate. Love your work.
0: Nothing if not consistent. Thanks for listening in today. I've had my whinge about Peel Thunder in the waffle. There is an imbalance there and it's all very well to watch it from afar, but when Peel beats your team in a cheating in GF, it's kind of irksome. Now just back to the Yanchep, issue of this morning at 8:55. So this was at Yanchep, outside the school at around 8:55 this morning. So I don't like the sound of this. A white utility and a pedestrian on an e-scooter collided on Ravensthorpe Road, 8:55. White ute, pedestrian on an e-scooter. The victim was airlifted by the RAC rescue helicopter to Perth Children's Hospital for treatment of non-life-threatening injuries. That's good. The 56-year-old male driver of the utility was uninjured and is now assisting the police with their investigation. So, thankfully, they are non-life-threatening injuries, but it was a big deal. 8:55 this morning, the child, we're waiting to hear the age of the child, did go to the kids' hospital this morning at around 8:55. Well done to the RAC helicopter. He's hoping all is well. The 56-year-old male driver of the ute was uninjured and is now assisting police with their investigations. It is 7 minutes to midday. Thank you for listening in today. We appreciate it. I'll keep the yes-no poll going right through till midday. Is the AFL Grand Final the best day of the year? Why are we asking this? Well, the AFL Premiership Cup was in the studio with us this morning. I'll bring you the results of that after these.
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0: Thanks for listening in today. I just asked the question about Peel Thunder having 14 players potentially eligible for the Waffle Finals and thereby the Waffle Grand Final. So a couple of people said, well, yeah, you're just whinging because East Perth have lost to them. Well, that is why, and it's I just wonder if there's an imbalance there. It's tough on Claremont, tough on Perth, tough on teams like us. And you know, East Perth have lost the last four grand finals they've been to in. Lost to West Perth, Subi, Peel and South Frio. So yeah, it's, and I'm, you know, that's the disclaimer. That's being upfront about it. G'day, Brian.
17: How you going, Simon? How are you?
0: Good, mate. Good.
17: Yeah. I mean, this happened with Subiaco playing Peel in 2016. Peel got to play a lot of AFL players. So I was just curious, do you know, like, how many games a player has to play to qualify to play finals? Because in most sports, you have to play a certain number of games to qualify to play in a grand final team.
0: Look, I'm guessing here, Brian, but I'm pretty sure it's five and five only. So I saw the stats in the West that I don't have the paper in front of me, but I'll check that for tomorrow. But I'm pretty sure it's five, and up to 14 players could be eligible, you know, who have played five games or more. So, and they are, you know, they're pro footballers. And I think it's probably going to be Peel versus Claremont, mate, to be fair. I don't know who your Waffle team is, but Claremont have been really good this
17: Subiaco.
0: Year.
17: Subiaco. Yeah. Mate. We got them back in 2017.
0: Yes. All right. Well, that, you know, they can be beaten. There's no doubt. And as I say, the year that East Perth played them in the grand final, we had beaten them twice during the year. But they turn up finals in pretty good nick. And I just wonder if it's time, you know, will it reach a tipping point? That's just my opinion. Will it reach a tipping point where people, do have a bit of a whinge because it's not much point having a waffle comp that's, out of whack when you want people to get along. Thanks, Brian. Ubi Dooby, come on, Subi. Thanks, mate. Thanks for calling in. Caller of the day today is John on private health insurance rebates. Thank you, John. John, I hope you can use this. A family pass to go and see Spider-Man Brand New Day plus a $400 merchandise kit from Spider-Man. And thanks to the guys at Event Cinemas for that. Thanks to Taz for providing that. So, John, you're a caller of the day. And if you can't get there yourself, John, I understand that you might want to pass it on to someone. So that's a really, really good prize. The yes-no poll today, thanks to Games World, is the AFL Grand Final the best day of the year? Is it the best day of the year? We had the Premiership Cup in with us today. We had a little bit of late mail on this one. Yes, says Mary. No from me, says Wendy. 133-882. Simon, I do remember three flags in a row for the Royals. Yeah, that was 2002, wasn't it? That was back in the day. When the alignment with West Coast first started. We lost two grand finals to West Perth and Subi when we had 10 and 11 West Coast Eagles in the team. So it doesn't always work to have AFL players in your squad. But the figure today in the West that up to 14 players could be eligible to play for Peel did catch my eye. We've talked about sport a lot on the program today. Is the AFL Grand Final the best day of the year? The yeses are 82, the noes are 98, 61 responses on Facebook, and you can continue making your thoughts known and place your comments on the 6BR Facebook page. Thanks. Tomorrow on the show, Law Talk with Hammond Legal, and Mick Collis will be back. The beautiful mind of Mick Collis will be back at 9 o'clock. See you then. Todd's up next.
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3: 20 degrees at midday. Good afternoon, I'm John Nicholls. The federal government says the latest inflation figures show promising results in the wake of global uncertainty. Consumer prices have grown by 3.5% over the past year. That's lower than the June reading, but still above the Reserve Bank's target, meaning an interest rate increase is a possibility. Treasurer Jim Chalmers believes inflation is showing signs of moderating, but there is still more work to do.
8: Now, we know Australians are under pressure, but more than acknowledging that, we're acting on that. Cutting taxes, providing cost of living relief, making the housing market fairer for first home buyers.
3: A 19-year-old man has died and a 48-year-old man has been transferred to Royal Perth Hospital in critical condition after a crash last night in Geraldton. Two Ford Falcons collided at an intersection about 8 o'clock. Traditional landowners at the centre of a long-running dispute with mining giant Fortescue have formally launched an appeal over their record compensation payout. In May, the federal court awarded the Yindjibarndi people about $150 million for cultural losses caused by the company mining on their land without permission. The Yindjibarndi people initially sought more than $1 billion for cultural and economic losses. The WA Liberals say the Prime Minister didn't visit Secret Harbour while in WA this week because the electorate hates Labor. Labor won the seat with a margin of 11.5% in last year's state election. But opposition leader Basil Zempelis has told Simon Beaumont Anthony Albanese has come up a lot at pre-polling for the Secret Harbour by-election later this week.
18: There's no doubt there's a strong sense of negativity towards the Prime Minister, and that has flowed through to state Labor. So there's clearly an anti-Labor sentiment, much of it directed towards the Prime Minister.
3: Police are hunting a 42-year-old man who's removed an electronic monitoring device. Adam Gilby took off the tracker yesterday and he's known to spend time in the Coolbelup, Fremantle and Mandurah areas. Police have released a photo of Mr. Gilby. Anyone who sees him shouldn't approach him but should call police immediately. Dolly Parton is being remembered as a trailblazer, wickedly funny and always kind. The singer, songwriter, actor and philanthropist has died at the age of 80 after a short battle with cancer. Deanna Ivey from the Nashville Convention and Visitors Corporation says there couldn't have been a better person to represent the state of Tennessee.
19: Anywhere you go, all you have to say is Dolly, and people just light up and they all have, you know, either stories or great thoughts about her. I saw something today that said Dolly is the stitch holding us all together, and it's so true.
3: The All Ordinaries is down 18 at 9,356. The dollar has risen in the past 24 hours to 71.8 US cents and 12,700 rupiah.
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3: Dockers defender Carl Warner says they're ready for finals action. He's told 6PR Breakfast the recent loss to Carlton hasn't knocked their confidence.
20: Bit of late disruption to the team and structural changes, which sort of, you know, caused a bit of confusion, but we were pretty disappointed on the weekend. We wanted to try and treat it as a finals-like game, and I think Carlton brought that kind of pressure. So, look, there's nothing for us to worry about on that front. We know our best footy stacks up, and we're really excited for Hawthorn next week.
3: England cricket captain Joe Root admits he's frustrated with the team's off-field behaviour after yet another nightclub-related incident. Bowler Bryden Cass has been dropped from the squad for the second test against Pakistan after being handcuffed outside a nightclub. Root says he's sick of the off-field drama.
2: If I'm being brutally honest, I'm really hacked up. I'm really disappointed. It's not the isolated incident itself. I think it's the fact that we continually keep making stupid mistakes away from the game, and it's detracting from what we're doing on the field.
3: That's the latest news and sport.
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25: Got a breakdown on Leach Highway westbound. Exit to Abernathy Road in Cloverdale. The left-hand lane is closed there. No traffic delays. Keep it in mind if you're heading that area. Still emergency roadworks at the moment. Hay Street closed both directions between Hill Street and Bennett Street in Perth CBD. Traffic management on site and detours are in place. Still looking good on the freeways though. The Mitchell, Kwinana, Graham Farmer and Northbridge Tunnel all flowing well. And a bit slow on Roe Highway, Kenwinkley. No delays in the city or metro. I'm Bruce Welsh on 6PR.
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3: Rain increasing today. There's a severe weather warning that may affect the Mandurah-Rockingham area. Down to 8 overnight. Showers easing tomorrow with a top of 18. Friday and Saturday, partly cloudy and around 22. Warming up to 25 on Sunday. Right now it's 20 degrees. More news at 12:30 on Perth's 6PR.
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34: Hey, hey, nothing too serious.
35: Oh, get me a box of tissues. Sorry, get me a beach towel. I'm sad. I'm sorry, I shouldn't say. How do I start the show by that? That's bizarre. John, thank you in the newsroom. You gave us news about Dolly. Gee whiz, mate. It's like losing a relative. I've got to tell you, I don't know how you feel. Hello, my name's Todd. I'm your tour guide for the next 3 hours, heading through until the 3 o'clock this afternoon, 20.2 degrees, bang on. I've got Dan and JK, excellent people in the studio with me today. Dan stepped in to sort of say, hey, what's going on here? So those guys are with me right the way through until 3 o'clock this afternoon. Isaac is the dude that will be picking up the phone and saying hello. Welcome to 6PR. My name's Isaac. What would you like to do? Who would you like to talk to? I'm inviting you to get involved today because I want to lean on you. I, as I said before, gee whiz, it's been some devastating news, not political news today, which is a good thing, not financial news. We're not talking interest rates. We're not talking sort of the ills. We're not talking weather. Where the hell is the weather? We're supposed to get rained on. Oh, sorry, it's coming. Okay, good on you. But in the meantime, for those of you that put this morning off work because you thought it was an outdoor event, it is coming. I've been told it's coming. There's rainfall happening off Rottnest even as I speak. If it starts raining in your suburb, please let us know on 133-882 or text the line and let your fingers do the talking on 0487-999-882. Keep me in the loop with weather. But also, let's lean on one another today. I'm a bit of a,
0: well, sort of like a populist rock and roll type person. And yet Dolly Parton, I'm sad. I really am. And so my LP for today, straight off the top, I think we are going to show great respect to the wonderful Dolly Parton, and I'm naming the studio, or maybe it's been done before. Oh, no, just checking there, looking at all the SMSs that are coming through. If you want to name the studio and you think it's a good idea to call it the wonderful Dolly Parton studio, I feel as if we should call it something to do with Dolly, okay? Let me know, 133-882 if you would like naming rights for this studio today, studio number 2's here at 6PR. Let me know. I would like to have Dolly involved in the naming rights. We're going to show love. We're going to show respect. I also want to know your favourite Dolly Parton song, because I am allowed to play a certain number of tracks. And could it be well, I don't think I'll play all the entire back album catalogue, but we'll see how we end up. I'll also give you a bit of entertainment as well. Is that a deal? Good deal? Okay. Later on, we're going to talk to the air guitar champion of the world. Where is he? Finland. Can you imagine the hairstyle that he's got? Imagine the jeans that he's wearing too. I'm looking forward to that. In this hour of the program, however, we will talk music, of course, about our beloved Dolly Parton. We will also talk to a great individual who is raising funds for the Fred Hollows Foundation and has been doing so for about 5 years. And if you can help out, you can. Brilliant people doing brilliant work here in Perth, Western Australia. Sue McDougall will join us with gardening in the second hour of the program. And then a bit later on, we're heading to Tamworth, the Tamworth Country Music Festival. The coordinator, Cheryl Brown, we're talking to her about Dolly's influence on Australian music. And in hindsight, Kevin Bloody Wilson, even he has shown great respect on, I guess what they call Twitter or X, whatever it's called. He just showed a photograph of himself and Dolly, and it just said, "This one hurts." And it does. I feel exactly the same way. Kevin Bloody Wilson has posted it on Instagram. There have been tributes from Elton John, Jane Fonda, Paul McCartney. Actually, great song by Paul McCartney. Well, they did Let It Be. They did a cover version. Keith Urban also showed a great respect and love for Dolly Parton. Julia Roberts, Beyonce, the list goes on and on. I'm giving you the chance to say a few kind words about our beloved Dolly Parton, because I feel as if we all were connected to her. And now the light is shining down from above, and it's Dolly.

0: part. She has written over 3,000 songs. When you think about it, I guess the top four would have to be Jolene, I Will Always Love You, which, gosh, Whitney did a great version of that, 9 to 5, which was brilliant as well, and The Coat of Many Colours. They're just four that came off the top of my head. There's others. There's over 3,000 songs that she has written. Also, many of you probably have seen her and Kenny together. I think the first time they came was 1984, that Dolly Parton and Kenny Rogers came to the Perth Entertainment Centre and put on a bit of a shindig. There was also 2011 where she was at the Dome. There was 2014 where she was at the RAC Arena. So I want your memories, your thoughts, and also your favourite Dolly Parton song. Let's make a list. I'll see if I can squeeze in as much music as possible without getting into too much strife. But I'm really looking forward to that connection right the way through. In other news, before we go to the phones, who's on the line? Ray's there, Odette is there, Ned is there. Good stuff. I want to actually talk to you in just a moment. But I also want to acknowledge that Canada and the United States of America, they're not friends anymore. They're having a bit of a stoush. Yeah, game on. They're not mates anymore. Forget that. Imagine if they played ice hockey against one another at the moment. They'd kill one another. I don't want to, oh, it's a terrible thing to say, but realistically, who fights with the Canadians? That's just bizarre. I don't want you to fight with anybody, but I do need you to ring up at a certain point because we're giving you the chance to win AFL Grand Final tickets. I love football.
1: Well, that's the thing about
0: football.
1: That's what I like about
0: football.
1: Yeah, that's the thing about.
0: Yeah.
1: But
0: is it the most important day of the year? We'll have to wait and see. Thank you, Bowie. That was great subject matter through your program earlier today. Now, I did ask the question, is it raining in your part of the world? Ray's in Mirrabooka. G'day, Ray.
2: Hi, Todd. How are you?
0: Oh, I'm...
2: We've had a couple of showers and one quite heavy one. Now the sun is shining.
0: What?
2: But, the sun is shining, but we've just had two showers and in the last half an hour.
0: Right. Yeah. Thank you for a quality weather report from Mirrabooka. Thank you for your service, Ray. It is raining with a couple of showers and now the sun is shining in Mirrabooka. Odette is with us as well. Hello, Odette. Oh.
3: Hi. I left Mirrabooka.
0: Yes.
3: 14 minutes ago and the sun was shining. I got to Malaga and it started raining. And I'm in Beachborough now, and it is pelting down.
0: I can hear it, Odette. I can hear it on the car's roof. It's pelting down. Is that right?
3: Yep, totally.
0: Okay.
3: It's here.
0: Well, good
3: it's
0: on you.
3: Here.
0: At least it's one way of washing the car. Thank you, Odette, keeping us. It's pelting, so we've had showers. We've had pelting. Wonder if it's raining anywhere. Ned, where are you, mate? Oh.
4: Hey, how are you going, Todd?
0: Good.
4: I'm on the Reed Highway.
0: Yes.
4: Heading into Caversham. It's been raining since Malaga.
0: Raining since Malaga. Wow, that's a T-shirt for sure. It's raining since Malaga. So, Ned, it's fair to say that it looks like it's set in now. Could you give me an official weather report as far as you're concerned?
4: It has, yes, like grey skies. Moderate rain, moderate to heavy rain.
0: Wow.
4: Heading towards Caversham. On the Reed Highway.
0: Wow, look out, Natalia Cooper. Ned's coming for you. Ned doing a brilliant job there from Butler. Thank you, mate. I really appreciate that. And thanks for keeping us in the loop. If you can give us any more weather updates, please do so. This is a slightly abnormal program called The Long Lunch. I'm your tour guide through until 3 o'clock. I want to know the simple questions like A, is it raining in your part of the world? And B, let's show some love to Dolly Parton. How did I find out about it? Well, there was a post that was put on Dolly's official page by her nephew, Mr. Brian Seaver. And he came on board and apparently he was in charge of security for Dolly Parton when they would go on tour. But part of his job, and Dolly said to him, when I leave, I want you to go on and announce my passing. And some of the words that Brian Seaver, the nephew of Dolly Parton, said were absolutely beautiful.
5: Dolly also opened doors for generations of singers, songwriters, musicians, and dreamers from every walk of life and across every continent. By her example, we believe that anything was possible. She never saw a door she couldn't open, and the doors she opened made and changed history. She has always been on your television, your record player, your CD, and on your phone playlist, becoming an extended part of your family whether you liked it or not. Our family and the team she has entrusted with her legacy will work diligently to ensure her spirit will live with us forever. Dolly was a farmer, just like her daddy. He farmed the soil. She farms songs and happiness. Dolly called me and said she wants to rest in a beautiful bed of plush cotton because after a life wearing heavy rhinestones, she finally deserves to be comfortable and have some rest. Rest in peace, Aunt Dolly, Aunt Granny, Gigi. May God bless Dolly Parton, and may God bless you all. She will always love you.
6: That's beautiful. That is the, I've got goosebumps. The beautifully prose that was presented with love, compassion, and just pure emotion. The nephew of Dolly Parton, that's Brian Seaver. And when you think about it, Brian has said it beautifully because Dolly Parton, her music, her connection, her empathy, her encouragement for kids to read. Over 300 million books she gave away free. She won 11 Grammys. Over 100 million records were sold. And when you think about it, she's connected to all of us. I'm going to lean into you. I want to know on the SMS your favorite Dolly song. I want to know if it's raining cats and dogs in your part of the world. And through this program, through until 3 o'clock, we're going to show great respect to a woman who at the age of 80 has left us, but what a beautiful legacy she leaves behind.
7: I hope life treats you kind.

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9: Keep listening to the program. I do hope that you get the chance to be a part of the big competition that we're running at the moment, Compliments of Parkwood Plumbing Centre. You could win a trip to the AFL Grand Final, including flights, accommodation, two tickets to the Grand Final. I'm not going to do it now. I refuse. I'm not going to tease it for you now. I'm just going to keep moving because there's a lot of Dolly Parton moments in the air. Lots of great text messages coming through. Thank you for all of your suggestions. With regards to rainfall, Gab's mentioned it should be just called the Dolly Parton Studio. It's bucketing in Kwinana, says Phil in Kwinana. Thank you. It's persisting in Ascot. Thank you, Gary. What an interesting way of spelling persisting. Michael also said something similar in Hamilton Hill. Bedforddale, heavy rain. See, this is good. You're all, you should all do a bit of a stint there on Channel 9 with the... with a report there with Natalia Cooper. Stephen in Malaga, it's raining in that part of the world. Good afternoon, Todd. Driving down Carina Freeway, Coburn Shopping Centre, it's bucketing down. Thanks, Darren. Appreciate that immensely. See, this is the weather reports are coming in thick and fast. We'll go back to those in just a little while. And there's also some great suggestions for Dolly Parton songs. I want your favourite. That's my long play today. If I get the chance to play some quality music, I'm doing it here on 6PR and I'm leaning in and getting your help. But I'm also going to lean into some hardworking people who are music journalists and have great knowledge

0: the time.
1: That's right.
0: And then, of course, when Whitney Houston covered "I Will Always Love You" for the Bodyguard soundtrack, I mean, that made Dolly global, stratospheric. And look, she's just 3,000 songs under her belt, 50 albums, 50 studio albums, 60 years in entertainment. I think she's done pretty darn well, don't you?
1: I do, absolutely. And I'm also very much aware, Jane, that, you know, in America for the next week, the flags on all of the official buildings will be flown at half mast because they are showing respect. I think that was an announcement from the president coming through. He's obviously a big Dolly Parton fan. The other thing to me is her ability to be a great businesswoman and also a great creator and a great songwriter, but she gave so much back. What a philanthropist she was. The Imagination Library giving away, you know, over 260, but nearly 300 million books worldwide. She wasn't just a performer. She was a caregiver on so many different levels.
0: And the literacy charity that she founded as well, especially for people that, you know, she couldn't read or write until she was in her teens. So she started the Literacy Foundation. An interesting comment about being an astute businesswoman, because you might remember that Elvis and Colonel Parker tried to buy the publishing to I Will Always Love You way before Whitney got hold of it. This is back in the 60s. And Dolly said, well, if I give it to you, I'm not signing over my publishing to you. That's not happening. And Colonel said, oh, well, Elvis won't cover it then. Bad luck to you. Well, no, Dolly's laughing all the way to the bank because she kept her publishing. And, of course, when Whitney covered the song, boy, did that make a lot of coin for Dolly.
1: I'm just thinking too, Jane, did you ever get the chance to meet her? Because Kevin Bloody Wilson put up a photograph on his Instagram page, or I think it was Twitter page. Just there are so many beautiful photographic moments from bygone eras. And when you think about it, so many Aussies bumped into her, met her, or, you know, just bumped into her in the street. Did you get the chance to?
0: Well, it wasn't like she was walking the streets of Melbourne at any given time. I can't say I did, but my goodness, wouldn't have that been fantastic? I'm not even sure when she last visited Australia, to be fair.
1: Well, to my understanding, the first opportunity for us to see her in Perth was 1984. That was with Kenny Rogers at the Perth Entertainment Centre. She was here at the Dome in 2011. She was here in 2014. There were a couple of other tours after those dates, but those are the dates that stick. I remember the advertising banner from 1984 at the Perth Entertainment Centre. I was only young dude at the time, but I remember looking and seeing this massive blonde-haired woman who I didn't know much about at the time, but in hindsight has written so many beautiful songs. She has a connection with, I guess, the universe that she taps into, writes these beautiful songs, and all of a sudden we get the chance to listen.
0: Incredibly so. I mean, the great American songbook, half of it belongs to Dolly Parton. You know, Coat of Many Colors, I think, is a fan favorite. Of course, Jolene, huge hit for her. Of course, I Will Always Love You. There's Islands in the Stream with Kenny Rogers. I mean, there has been so 9 to 5.
1: Yes.
0: There's been so many popular culture references. And, of course, remember, Dolly the Sheep was named after Dolly Parton, the famous Dolly the Sheep, because Dolly the Sheep was made from a mammary gland or part thereof. Don't quote me on that, but something to do with a mammary gland, of course. You know, Dolly was well known for mammary glands, and Dolly said herself, you know, I don't feel cheap, but I don't mind looking cheap. Those were her words. Don't come at me. And she always said lots of makeup and a good doctor always helps too with looking so cheap.
1: Her exact quote, Jane, was, do you know how expensive it is to make me look cheap? And I love that, because she always had this great sense of humour. There are so many stories that we can discuss today, Jane. And I just want to say to you, thank you for joining us here in just a brief moment. But again, the music journalist that you are, you know of the background. You've mentioned the number crunching. You've mentioned the fact that so many albums came out, 100 million copies, 11 Grammys. It's just amazing to think that you and I have had some amazing musicals and songs that we've listened to that have been written by her, and maybe we weren't aware of it at the time. Jane Gazzo, thank you so much for your time on 6PR.
0: No worries. See you later.
1: Good on you. You're great. Thank you, Jane. And also, Mel just said on the text, good afternoon, Todd. We've got a little bit of Dolly in all of us, don't we? I think we do. I absolutely think we do. The wonderful songs that are coming in just droves, and I've got to keep up with all of this.

0: so I'll do the best that I possibly can. MJ said Dolly starred in the movie Rhinestone with Sly Stallone. I don't think, I remember 9 to 5. I don't remember Rhinestone. I'm not exactly sure if it was a huge, huge movie, but I want to go back and find it now. I'll have to see where we end up. This is a great opportunity for you to join us. Let me know if there is rain happening in your part of the world, because where we are in East Perth, I've got a very small glimpse of a window and I can't see any rain coming through. The rain band on the radar is there. If you're getting a deluge, beauty bottler, Michael said it's chubby rain coming down in his part of the world. That's great news. Deb's in Balcatta. Wet, wet, wet. Love is all around. Oh, I see what you did there. Thank you. Susan said my favourite Dolly Parton song, Here You Come Again. Dad took us to see her at Burswood. Oh, and played that particular song at Susan's dad's funeral. Very, very sad that she's gone. Golly gosh. The next one that will be awful, says Susan, is Neil Diamond. Please, we want to keep some of these superheroes alive and well. And I'm also now, as we just get a little, I'm grabbing the tissues again. I get very sad indeed. Dolly is not with us anymore, but we will remember her with love and affection right the way through the time until 3 o'clock. And if you want to come and join us, 133-882, or hit us up on that text and share a memory or two, 0487-999-882. It could even be the lead story. We'll have to wait and see, because John Nichols has joined us from the newsroom. And it's over to you, John.
1: Thank you, Todd. Good afternoon. You've been covering that story so well, I've decided just to do non-Dolly news.
0: Thank you, sir. Thank you, thank you.
1: And a boy's been flown to hospital after being hit by a car in Yanchep. Police say he was riding an e-scooter on Ravensbourne Street when he was hit by a utility just before 9 this morning. His injuries are not believed to be life-threatening. The federal government says new inflation figures show promising results in the wake of global uncertainty. Consumer prices were 3.5% higher over the year. That's lower than the previous figure in June, but it's still above the Reserve Bank's target. Traditional landowners at the centre of a long-running dispute with mining company Fortescue have formally launched an appeal over their record compensation payout. In May, the federal court awarded the Yindjibarndi people about $150 million for cultural losses caused by the company mining on their land without permission. But the Yindjibarndi people had initially sought more than $1 billion for cultural and economic losses. 2023 Wimbledon champion Markéta Vondrousova has taken her 4-year anti-doping ban to the Court of Arbitration for Sport. She's been suspended for refusing to allow a doping control officer into her home for a test. 20 degrees at the moment, rain increasing today, the chance of a thunderstorm, and there's a severe weather warning that may affect the Mandurah and Rockingham area. Down to 8 overnight, showers easing tomorrow at a maximum of 18. More news at 1.
0: Thank you, John, and to everyone that is doing their bit to keep us informed of the weather. Steve is in Middle Swan. It's starting to rain in Kalamunda, says Steve, which is good news. And also Stephanie is saying it's not raining in Woodlands. Keep them coming through. This is where you, I mean, if Natalia Cooper gets crook, they could call on you. You could have to put on the suit and the tie and the glad rags and go, fine, partly cloudy, and wave your hand around like this. That's what I used to do. Bruce Welsh is with us to join us with regards to traffic from the Dolly studio.
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3: As you just heard, that front has started to cross the coast already. Please drive to the conditions if you're out and about in the rain. Switch your headlights on. Give yourself extra braking distance and more time to get to where you're going. Got a breakdown on Reed Highway eastbound at Tonkin Highway in Bennett Springs. The vehicle's in the left-hand lane and the traffic is flowing. Just keep it in mind if you're heading that way. No delays on the majors. They're all travelling good, except for Ojai, a little bit slow around Kenwick Link. I'm Bruce Welsh on Perth's traffic leader in the Dolly studio at 6pm.
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0: Weather report here on 6PR coming to you from Des in Yokine. Hello, Des. Welcome to 6PR.
12: Good afternoon. Now, I'm standing in my little place in Yokine here.
0: Yes, yes.
12: And the sun's shining down through the clouds.
0: Got it.
12: I'm hearing all about the rain that's up in Mirrabooka Way.
0: Right.
12: And up to the left, right and centre.
0: Got it.
12: And I'm sitting here saying to myself, well, if there's that much rain coming down, I might back out and wash the car.
0: I tell you what, Des, if you want it to rain at your place, go and wash the car. That's how it works here in Australia. Or do a bit of a rain dance. Could you do that out the front on the lawn?
12: Yeah, I probably could, but I've just had a shower, so my socks will get wet.
0: Now, that's too much information.
12: Yeah, Marvin, all the people say it's raining here,
0: it's
12: here,
0: coming.
12: Here, and I myself, hello, it's not here yet.
0: It's coming, Des, don't you worry about that, mate. Hang in there because the text messages are coming in thick and fast. Todd, it's still not raining in Duncraig. Padbury seems to be going around us, says Gibbo. Oh, that's interesting stuff. I just finished work at East Perth a few minutes ago, says Dave in Stirling. Or there's no sign of rain. That's my issue as well. And also, Dave in Stirling said Dolly Parton favourite song 9 to 5. Send me through the favourite Dolly Parton song if you don't mind, because I want to play as much music as I possibly can to show great love and great compassion to the amazing songwriter that she absolutely is. Now, let me change tack just for a moment. Oh, hang on. No, I don't want to. I want to find out what Clark has to say because he's in Palmyra. G'day, Clark.
13: Yeah, hi Todd, she's amazing, but there's a new band that was an American Idol and they got the gold buzzer and they had a song, You're Gonna Have Him, Jolene, and they had to get permission from Dolly, and Dolly said go for it, and it went in the top 10 in America on the country charts.
0: Wow. You Can Have Him, Jolene. Thank you, Clark, for that fantastic news. Clark's on the road, but he's at the moment living in Palmyra, and there's a Dolly Parton story. We've all got a Dolly Parton story, don't we? We've all got good uplifting stories, and this is what I do love about Talkback Radio. SMSs are coming through thick and fast, so by the time I get to read out your suburb where it's raining, it might have stopped. But nevertheless, I'll give you a bit of a shout-out. If you spend time on the phone, 0487 999 882, I will come back to you and go, bravo, thank you for your service. And speaking of service, there is an individual, a gentleman, who has raised $42,000 plus for the Fred Hollows Foundation across 5 years. He is helping restore sight to more than 1,700 people throughout his individual fundraising efforts. Now that deserves a bit of a discussion on the radio. And Nilakshan Swaranajan, I hope I'm getting your name correct. Nilakshan, welcome to 6PR.
14: Thanks, Todd. How are you?
0: It's good afternoon to you. By the way, while you're doing all of this exercise and sort of fundraising, what is it that you're doing? How is it you're doing all of this?
14: Oh, I think I do my regular walks anyway. I go to the gym whenever I can, and then I do a lunchtime walk when time permits. I have a nice park. I work in Osman Park, so Hertzman Lake and the Gledlow Open Space. So that's a wonderful place to go for a bit of walk in the afternoons when I get the time.
0: So hang on, you're turning your normal fine 30 during the day and turning into a fundraiser for Fred Hollows Foundation, correct?
14: No, so the walk is a routine one. I do it throughout the year. So in August, because it's a fundraiser as well. So I do extra, mostly in the evenings after work. I pick up a new park that I haven't been to before or a spot that I haven't gone to in a park. So that's exciting as well. Then I post some pictures, spread the, story, with my contacts on Facebook or social media. So that that's the way I try to, share the message and create awareness as well.
0: Well, it's a pleasure to talk to you, mate, because I understand that you have raised quite a lot of money just quietly, and we picked up on it on social media. Why? What started that connection with the Fred Hollows Foundation? Because there must be a story there.
14: Yes. So this actually was a time when we had COVID and lockdown and nothing much to do at that time. So that was the first year I started doing this walk. It popped up in my Facebook saying that Fred Hollows Foundation. I didn't even know the foundation existed or who Fred was at that time. So I went and did a bit of research to see what it is. And then I found that Fred has actually visited Sri Lanka in the 1980s. I come from Sri Lanka. I was born in Sri Lanka. So he had visited Sri Lanka in the 1980s and helped people to regain their eyesight and had traveled to other developing countries as well. And that time I remembered my grandfather in the 90s, not necessarily with Fred's help directly, but might have been by another doctor who might have been trained or supported by international organizations to train up and do this service. So my grandfather was chosen for a trial. He lost sight in both his eyes in 1990, early 90s, I think. So that's with his diabetes and stuff. And he was living in a war zone, not enough medical supplies, lack of insulin and everything. So he was blind totally. And they were choosing him because there was nothing much to lose because he was in his 70s at that time and already blind. So they said that, okay, we will put you through this trial. And then he got sight in both eyes.
0: Wow.
14: So I was out of the war zone at that time. I moved to Colombo, the capital. My grandfather was obviously living still in the conflict zone in Jaffna in the northern province. So after he gained his sight, he sent me a letter. That was his first and the last letter he wrote to me because he died in 1995. Oh, this letter might have come to me in early 1995 or late 1994 when I was getting ready for my final exams, like the year 12 back in Sri Lanka. It's called the advanced level.
0: Wow.
14: So he just told me, please help people. I got my sight back and I'm writing to you. Please study well and become a doctor if you can and help the community as much as you can.
0: So what have you done other than walking extensively, Nilakshan? Are you a doctor?
14: No, I didn't become a doctor. So
0: neither did I, mate, so that's all right. But what industry have you gone into?
14: Yeah, I'm in the public service. I work for work in the training sector.
0: Good on you.
14: So that's my day job.
0: See, I love and I honour, and I say this with great respect, there are so many nice people who are kind in our community, like yourself. You have a great story to tell about your grandfather. You have a letter that you will cherish, and you've taken that and turned it into something where money is being raised for the Fred Hollows Foundation. You weren't even aware of the Fred Hollows Foundation, but because of something that changed in you and because you've got, a great spirit, you've decided to chip in. And $42,000, mate, that's quite a slice of money. How have people donated to you, Nilakshan?
14: So, thanks for saying that. Acknowledging, rather than me being a kind person, I wouldn't say that, but it's all the kind people who have supported me.
0: Nice.
14: They are the ones to be acknowledged, I think, because I'm just being here a catalyst or a facilitator here.
0: You're doing
14: it's
0: the work.
14: It's not 42,000 is not my money.
0: But hang on. You're doing the work. So credit where credit's due. There are great people that are donating some money and supporting you. If we want to support you more, Nilakshan, where do we go? How do we find you?
14: You can Google Fred Hollows or Fred's Big Run and my name Nilakshan, Nilakshan. So, or you can just, not necessarily, you don't need to necessarily support me directly. You can support anyone whom you know as well. But at the same time, I would appreciate if you support me as it'll help me to promote this message and course. So you Google for Nilakshan Friends Big Run. So that'll give my page.
0: Right.
14: So you go to the page and then, I understand from Federal Foundation that this weekend they might be announcing a double donation day. So that's how I sometimes try to maximize the donations.
0: Got it.
14: So if you donate $50, another organization, corporate donor, will put another $50, so it becomes 100.
0: I love it.
14: So the weekend is a great time for anyone who would like to donate to Fred Hollows Foundation. Wait for the announcement. I just heard from them that there might be a double donation day. So if they announce, then that will be the case. Even if it is not, if you make a $50, that's going to help two people to get their sight back.
0: I love your work, and as far as we're concerned, I want everyone to try and donate to you. Fred's Big Run is what you Google, and Nilakshan is who you follow up, because Nilakshan Swanaraja is the walker in question. You're a part of our team here at 6PR now. We're going to barrack for you and give you a bit of a plug as we best can here at 6PR. And Nilakshan, keep up the good work. Make sure your shoelaces are done up well, and make sure you watch where you're walking. Don't tread in anything, okay?
14: Thanks for the support.
0: Yeah, know what I'm talking about. I love your work. Stay well, my friend. Stay dry. And we hope that you get some great results too. Nilakshan is joining us on 6PR because he has raised in excess of $42,000 for the Fred Hollows Foundation. Aren't there some great, kind people on this planet Earth? You are also listening to 6PR, and maybe you're one of them. Back soon.
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0: So while you're home and you're waiting for the rain to come through, or maybe it started raining where you are at the moment, let me know on the text. But while you're doing that, just contemplate your humble abode. Maybe you're at work. What's happening in the humble abode? The rats, the mice, are they causing chaos once again in your humble abode? In your house, you can hear them scurrying over night time. They're chewing through the wires, the insulation, they're in your walls. It's time for you to grab them by the... No, don't grab them by the throat. Just take control. Pestrol's Rodent Free Max has been helping Australians do exactly that. And Pat is joining us from Pestrol. G'day, Pat.
17: Hi there, Todd. Yeah, no need to grab them at all because the Rodent Free Max, it's the device that has been improved over the last decade here at Pestrol. So it's now tougher on rats, tougher on mice, helps to control cockroaches. They're annoying. They're in the walls, as you say there. They chew on wires and they cause damage and carry disease.
0: I love the fact that it's also helping to control those rotten cockroaches. But those rats, let's go back to the rats, mate. The rats, they don't stop. Their teeth nibble, nibble, nibble, nibble. I mean, seriously, they don't stop chewing. 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
0: It started raining in Midvale. Thank you very much, Maggie. I appreciate that. It's raining again, says Kev. Hallelujah. Kev, get out there and do the rain dance in your socks and various other pieces of garment, and we'll see what happens. It's raining, which is good news in your part of the world. Let me know more. Also, Dolly Parton, your favourite song. Lily said, Todd, I would love you to play Coat of Many Colours by Dolly Parton. It describes her early life so well. Do you know what, Lily? Well played. I'll put that on the list. Thank you very much. I've also got Chelsea. Chelsea's joined us from the newsroom here because there's a bit of a story, a bit of a breaking story with regards to a whale that has been washed up?
23: Yeah, a beached whale, unfortunately, down at Port Kennedy. I don't know if it's got anything to do with the crazy weather that's going through down in that area at the moment, but there's a humpback whale that's currently stranded. It's the Shoalwater Island Marine Park, which is Port Kennedy Beach down there. So they've closed off the beach for the moment while they're trying to save this poor whale. The Department of...
0: How big is it, do you know?
23: Oh, there's a video that I've just seen on Facebook.
0: Does it look juvenile or does it look monstrous?
23: It looks quite large.
0: Okay, so that means a lot of weight, which means that hopefully, how do you get a large, beautiful beast like that back into the water?
23: I know. There's officers down there at the moment from the Department of Biodiversity, Conservation and Attractions. They've told us that they're speaking with veterinarians and the like to make sure that they're looking after the whale's health and determining the most appropriate course of action of what they're going to do next. The beach is closed.
0: Right.
23: Yep. So if anyone's in the area, don't go and try and help as much as people want to go and
0: rubbernecking is a good thing. If I was down there, I'd drive down there and want to have a look. Realistically, if it's that heavy, you don't want to get up too close and push.
23: Exactly. So you can go and watch from afar if you need to. Otherwise, Parks and Wildlife Service WA, their Facebook page is going to be posting updates on there. So if you do want to stay across what's going on with it and not go down to the beach and get involved, there will be updates on their Facebook page. But fingers crossed that they can pull off a miracle.
0: Well, I'm sad enough as it is, Chels.
23: I know.
0: With the passing of our beautiful Dolly.
23: I know. Could this day get any worse?
0: I know. It's tough. And all of a sudden we've got a beach whale at Port. Can you keep us in the loop with this?
23: I would love
0: to know anything, if that's all right with you.
23: Absolutely.
0: Thank you, Chels. Chels, going back to the newsroom now here at 6PR, the hardworking team. All swivel chairs in the newsroom are full at the moment because people are working hard at the computer screen. And Chelsea sort of enjoyed coming into the studio just to have a chin wag with us. But this is how it works. They grab the news, we pass it on to you. And if you can give us any updates, you can help out on 133882 or 0487 999 882. It's good to have you, on board and listening closely indeed. Joe, Oh, gosh. Joe's in Secret Harbour. He reminded me of another movie that Dolly Parton did. As a 13-year-old, says Joe, I was clearly taken by the title of a certain movie in cinemas at the time, The Best Little Whorehouse in Texas. That was a Dolly movie. Oh, boy. It was pretty ordinary, says Joe in Secret Harbour. But nevertheless, hasn't she done an amazing, consistent amount of work? It's just amazing. I'm leaning on you and I need your help. The best Dolly Parton song, let me know. 133-882 or 0487-999-882. We'll come back. We'll take a little bit of a break. Lots of SMSs to get to today, and I'm really looking forward to reading as many as I possibly can.

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0: is The Long Lunch with Todd Johnston.
1: Wednesday, August the 26th, 18.9 degrees, a little bit of shower activity too. Do you know what? My computer has just died, which is just terrible news. So it means I'm not going to give you facts and figures on what suburb is getting wet to what extent. I'm going to let you ring me up. If you've got a rain gauge in your back garden, or maybe just get a cup. Instead of drinking a cup of tea or coffee, put it on the back lawn, and then every now and then go out and have a look and say, oh, I think it's about 5 mil. I think it's about two. You can do that for me. One and get wet. Come on. Take one for the team. 133-882. Let us know how the rain's coming down. And also 0487-999-882. Holmesy, we were talking about a humpback beached whale. And Holmesy said, is George Costanza down there at Port Kennedy? Thanks, Holmesy. You're a bit of a cheeky larrick and I love it. Dale said there's no rain in Yokine yet. Dale, get out and do the rain dance. The band of shower activity is off the coast to the west of Roddo. It's working its way in very, very slowly. Down around Bunbury and Capel, they've had in excess of 50 millimetres in some spots. So if you're in the right place at the right time, you'll get wet. If not, do a rain dance and see if you can pull a cloud in your way. Or you can keep listening to 6PR and we will brighten that little ticker inside the chest and maybe play Pick the Lick. Okay. I think it's fair that we have to have a connection to Dolly Parton today in Pick the Lick. There's got to be a connection, but will it be an obvious one? Okay. I'm dropping hints in advance, which is quite bizarre. Jimmy's come up with something spectacular for you today. Yeah. There is a connection here to Dolly Parton, but will you hear it specifically in the music or the song chosen? Perhaps not. Wow, cryptic. I didn't realise I could do cryptic clues. Sorry, just let me have a moment of... There we go. Just enjoying that moment of cryptic madness. Heading up towards the news, here is Pick the Lick. I need the artist and the song title, and I'll give you a bonus point if you can tell me the artist and the connection.

0: connection to Dolly Parton, okay? That's a bonus point. But first of all, the song and the artist. Pick the song. All right, let's play it again. Thank you, Mr. Music. There you go. I might give it to you one more time because I've got it because I know what it is. But you, do you know what it is? I need the artist, the song title, and bonus points if you can tell me what the artist has done with Dolly Parton. One more time for good measure. There you go. Oh, dear me. It's 18.9 degrees. The one and only John Nichols has stepped into the newsroom. Headphones are going on. And wherever you are listening to 6PR, be it on 6pr.com.au or the app, or maybe the old-fashioned wave. Hey, I've got a radio. Let's turn it on. Maybe you're in the car listening to us. We will keep you informed. And if you want to contact us, let us know. We'll be back after the news with the long lunch on 6PR.
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2: 20 degrees at 1 o'clock. Good afternoon, I'm John Nichols. Market analysts believe the Reserve Bank may need to raise interest rates at its board meeting next month. New figures show inflation has slowed to 3.5% in the year to July, but that's still above the RBA target. The cost of housing mainly weighed on the result, which includes rent increases. Chief Investment Officer at the Motley Fool, Scott Phillips, says a rate increase is not out of the question.
3: If you look at the probabilities, if you look at the risks, if you look at the circumstances, the RBA is going to have to decide, do we simply let inflation run hot or do we do something about it? If it's the latter, they may have no choice but to raise rates sooner rather than later. It may not even be next meeting, but certainly that's the risk on the table.
2: Work is underway to save a humpback whale that's become stranded on a beach at Port Kennedy. The animal is stuck on a sandbank in shallow water in the Shoalwater Island Marine Park, about an hour's drive south of Perth. The Department of Biodiversity, Conservation and Attractions is liaising with veterinarians to work out the best course of action. Port Kennedy Beach has been closed to the public and people should avoid the area. WA Labor are confident they've put a good enough case forward to hang on to the seat of Secret Harbour in this weekend's by-election. 14,000 locals have already made up their minds and cast their votes. Senior Minister Amber Jade Sanderson says they've done everything they can to back candidate Georgia Tree.
4: She is speaking to the voters of Secret Harbour herself about our plans to support them to get a job, to support their children to get a job, to make sure they have access to the best transport infrastructure, to make sure they have access to healthcare services. So we have put the case. It's a democracy and we'll wait and see what happens on Saturday and always respect that.
2: A federal opposition task force recommends an 80% cut to the tobacco excise to combat the thriving black market. The proposal would slash the cost of a legal pack of 30 by at least $45. The measure would trump One Nation's plan to slash the tobacco tax by 75%. Liberal Senator Richard Colbeck says the illicit trade needs to be tackled.
5: We're going to have to cut the excise and we're recommending up to 80% cut. We're talking about much more ambitious targets in terms of reducing smoking rates. We're talking about opening the black box of invisibility that is Australia Post. And we've also got to do some more work in policing.
2: Country music icon and philanthropist Dolly Parton has died at the age of 80. A representative says she's died peacefully after a brief battle with cancer. Jolene, a 9-to-5 singer-songwriter, is one of the best-selling artists of all time. Her friend, journalist Kyle Granger, has told 6PR Breakfast the Dollywood theme park is the biggest attraction in her home state of Tennessee.
6: She would come out on stage and do guest appearances to kind of surprise the crowd, if you will. And then, if the weather was good, she would ride in that little buggy throughout the park, waving at the crowds, every single one of them, trying to make sure they got their picture and let them know that she was grateful for them coming and supporting her dreams of Dollywood.
2: The All Ordinaries is down 16 at 9,359, and the dollar is worth 71.8 US cents and 12,700 rupiah.
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2: Fremantle defender Carl Warner says he hopes the Wharfie time experience won't be needed in next week's final against Hawthorn. The teams last met in round 9, ending up with a thrilling win in front of Fremantle fans. Warner has told 6PR Breakfast their fans will be vital next week.
7: Oh, they'll be crucial. I know they're going to show up in numbers. I mean, ideally, we don't really want to see Wolfie Tom because that means we're behind in the game, but I'm sure if it comes up, the crowd will be loud.
2: 2023 Wimbledon champion Markéta Vondrousova is taking her 4-year anti-doping ban to the Court of Arbitration for Sport. She's suspended until 2030 for refusing to allow a doping control officer into her home for a test. That's the latest news and sport.
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10: Getting wet out there this afternoon. Please drive to the conditions. Turn your headlights on. Give yourself extra braking distance and more time to get to where you're going. The Mitchell Freeway flowing well. Kwinana Freeway starting to build northbound at this stage. Ankertill Road to Rolly Road. No delays. Graham Farmer, Northbridge Tunnel. Reed and Tonkin. Good Row Highway still slow northbound at Kenwick Link. And no delays in the city or the metro area. I'm Bruce Welsh on Perth's traffic leader, 6PR.
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2: Rain today increasing. There's a severe weather warning that may affect the Mandurah Rockingham area. Down to 8 overnight. Showers tomorrow easing with a top of 18. Friday and Saturday, just a bit of cloud with temperatures around 22 and warming up to 25 on Sunday. Right now, it's 18 degrees. More news at 1:30 on Perth's 6PR.
0: Got the salute from John. Welcome back to the second hour.
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0: There are so many photographs popping up on social media, on TV screens. I just saw Miley Cyrus. I think Dolly Parton was the godmother of Miley Cyrus. And Billy Ray was there as well. And he had that hairdo, you know? He was breaking somebody's heart. They're achy breaky. He was breaking their heart for sure. But there was a photograph of Billy Ray, Miley, and also the wonderful Dolly Parton. Dear Lord, hasn't she connected with so many of us? Some of us who were not sort of mad keen big, I guess, in our youth with country music. But boy, oh boy, you hear some of the music. It had a bit of steel guitar in there. It had a bit of slide. Maybe a bit of banjo. Maybe a bit of uke. I don't know. But there's something to her music that has resonated with all of us. And I love the fact that we are celebrating the wonderful music of Dolly Parton today. I'm going to play as many as I possibly can, but I need you to help out. Your favourite Dolly Parton song. I just want one, because I'm actually, I shouldn't have said that. The text messages have taken off. It's 133-882, call us, or 0487-999-882. Now, we're not Well, there is a connection. There is a connection with regards to Dolly Parton in this. JK has presented us with a thing called Pick the Lick. Now, there is a connection, and I'm going to give you bonus points if you can tell me, first of all, the artist, well done. The song, well done. Okay. But bonus points and bragging rights if you can give me the connection between the artist that we are playing and also Dolly Parton. I've seen a couple of text messages come through. Well, I'll get to those in just a moment. What was Pick the Lick, I hear you say, which is pretty weird because I can't hear you. I'm in the radio studio. Hey, have a listen to this. Yeah. That's it. One, I'll give you one more time, then we'll wait for calls and we will go to the SMSs. One more. That's it. Let's have a look at the text messages that are coming through. I'm still getting weather reports too. I do appreciate that. Let me know. The sun is shining in Parkerville, says Tom. Thank you, Tom. Appreciate that one. Let me have a look at the text messages here. Whitney Houston, I Was Always Love You. No, it's not that one. Sean said that was a great song. Yeah, she did write that one as well. Mark said it's been raining heavily in Bicton. Thank you, Mark. And now for the news. Dale is in Yokine. I love this. This is so Australian. I will read this exactly as it is written. Nah, dunno song, dunno artist, dunno anything. We have a round of applause for Dale because that's just... You're a true blue Australian, mate. On ya. On ya. Well done. Okay, so D says that I think it could be... I don't remember the connection, but I remember Dolly... Yes. Okay, they were great friends. D, I'll give you an extra bonus point for that. D, you deserve it. D is basically saying that Dolly and this particular artist were great friends. There's more to it. There's a bit more to it, D, but you got the song right and the artist in right, correct as well. Lisa. Dolly, yep, great friends. Okay, Lisa's getting the song correct, the artist correct, and also they're great friends. They're more than just great friends. It's more of a connection here. There's a business connection here. It's not so easy, says Annette. Yeah. Did you get that right, Annette? Or did I read out it's not so easy? You have to wait and see, won't you? Let me see. Mel said, Mel, thank you. You got that right. Mel also went back to say they were a part of the group Trio with Emmylou Harris. Ooh, gee whiz. You're playing a very good card game there, Mel. Amanda is in Yundurum. Toddy, very sad news. Love so many of Dolly's songs, but maybe Blackwood's Barbie is a fave. I'll put that on the list. Amanda, thank you, and lots of love for Dolly Parton. Thank you. The SMSs are coming through thick and fast now. Tyrone said, I'm in the PCH. I'm in PCH at the moment, and it's very hard to hear Pick the Lick in the food court. Tyrone, to you and your family, our thoughts and prayers are with you, mate. And I know that you're doing a very tough time at the moment. I know that Eddie's heading off to the United States of America for more than just TLC. All of us here at the Long Lunch are sending you whatever vibes we can send your way, mate. Stay well. Bruce said, nup, I blew it. Not sure. Pedro's in Bayswater. Pedro said, just put Jolene on a loop. Thanks very much. This one came in from Kenny Rogers. Really? Is it Kenny Rogers Island's in the stream? No, it's not. Woe is me. These boys. No, is it that one? We'll have to wait and see. Mel, best Dolly, coal miner's daughter. I thought that was a good one too, Mel. Thank you very much. Tyrone, Jolene, no. All right. So, to each and every one of you that's had a bit of a crack on the SMS, I think we've stumped you. Why am I saying this? Well, 133-882 is the phone number. And the joy for me is that if I play this without taking a lot of phone calls from you, I could then possibly play another song in this hour. You see what I mean? So am I asking you to call on 133-882? Hell no. No. I just want to acknowledge on the SMS for everyone that got it right or wrong, you have won absolutely nothing. Congratulations. And it's fair to say that the wonderful Linda Ronstadt and Dolly were great friends. Yes, they were part of a trio. And also, they did a bit of a compilation album. Poor, poor, pitiful me was not the one in question, but it was our Pick the Lick today. Here we go. 6PR. Let's relax, shall we?

great friends with Dolly Parton. That was the connection. And there's a lot more too. They did compilation albums. They were great mates. But there's a lot more coming your way here on 6PR. I love the fact that you're involved. Thank you very much. And I also want to mention this, and this is beautiful. This is just so beautiful. Trina, who is in Maylands, said it's pretty tough to be born poor and blind. This is all to do with the Fred Hollows Foundation. And Trina said that as growing older, my sight is becoming really bad and it's not fun, says Trina. So personally, every single end of financial year, I make sure I donate and support the Fred Hollows Foundation. May Dr. Fred Hollows' motto, leave the world a better place, be everyone's motto. Trina, bit of a flag wave for you. You deserve it. You're a kind person and a very caring person. And wouldn't the world be a better place if everyone left the world just a better place? What do you reckon?

0: Hi, my name is George, and this is my first time in an ad. They said, be yourself. So I said, I can do that. And that's how it should be, because Baptist Care understands needing care doesn't change who you are. It doesn't put life on hold. 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If anything, Baptist Care helps keep life moving. 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
2: 20 minutes after one in the city of Perth, and I'm just glancing at the rain gauge on my phone because my computer's gone belly up. Perth has officially had zip, nada, or can I say diddly squat, since 9 o'clock this morning. Perth Airport's had 3.2 millimetres, so if you're in the right place at the right time, you're going to get wet. Down through the southwest of Western Australia, Bunbury, Capel, they've had more than 50 millimetres. So again, it's coming, but we just need to hold our breath. You can't afford to hold your breath right now, though, because while you're listening to 6PR, on line 8, I have a 0011 number, which means I've gone international. We're talking, this is a proud moment for me, the greatest air guitar player of all time, the world champion. Is he in Perth? No. Is he in Australia? No. He's in Finland. It is Justin Howard, who would like to go by the name of, I believe, Nordic Thunder. Hello, Justin.
7: Hello, good evening or good morning where I'm at here on the other side of the world. How are you?
2: Good, mate. What time is it where you are? Where are you right now, by the way?
7: I am lying in my hotel bed in Oulu, Finland, and it's a little after 8:20 in the morning here.
2: Yes. Thank you for getting out of bed. It's 1:20 in the afternoon here in the city of Perth. And, mate, we love a good quality bit of air guitar. Come on, Nordic Thunder. Mm. What is the secret to a quality air guitar? Is it tuning?
7: Yes, I'm glad you said that. I get asked that question so many times, yeah. And the obvious is you have to tune your air guitar before you can even play. So starting to have that getting your air guitar tuned is number one, and your ability to believe in magic and step outside of your comfort zone into fear and have a lot of fun.
2: So did you watch a few sort of 80s glam rock bands for the sort of Duran Duran one foot up onto the foldback blender? Did you watch those bands and think, this is what I want in my life? And have you adopted those sort of styles, or Justin, Nordic Thunder, have you created your own?
7: I think a little bit of both. I saw an old VHS copy of Randy Rhoads giving a guitar tutorial.
2: Randy Rhoads.
7: I think that kind of started to spark some of the interest in me as a young little lad. But, we borrow moves from, from their guitarists, and we incorporate them into our own routines. But we also, as you said, we have our own flair and our own special moves. And I do a move. It's called the knee slide, and it sounds exactly like that.
2: Yes.
7: But when I'm on stage performing, I don't have any shoes on. I have very little clothes on, and I've done the knee slide across carpeted stages. Ooh. I've done it across wooden stages. I've done it across metal stages.
2: Right.
7: So over the years, I've built up a thick layer of scar.

0: Yeah.
1: And then the top is like some leather armor. If you look up Nordic Thunder air guitarist of mine, you'll see what I'm talking about. I look like a Viking stripper on steroids, I guess maybe you could say.
0: How much fun, seriously, Justin, how much fun do you have playing air guitar? Because I'm smiling, my teeth have gone dry. I'm smiling just talking to you and picturing you and your budgie smugglers and your piece of leather with a little bit of weaponry on the top. I love this, but you must have fun doing it. I reckon there's a whole community of weird and wonderful larrikins that all stick together and say, let's party.
1: Yes, absolutely. And, you know, I am having fun with it. This is the 20th year I personally have been doing this. This is the 30th year of the Air Guitar World Championships.
0: Yes.
1: And people travel from all over the world to come here to Oulu, Finland and do this. And it's fun, as you said and are recognizing right now. It's fun. But there is a serious element to this. And the serious element to this is it's a promotion of world peace. It's we have a saying, you can't hold a gun if you're holding an air guitar. And what better way to deliver a message of peace and love and understanding and get people to pay attention to what you're doing by delivering that message through something fun. So if you're smiling and you're having a good time, you're receptive to some deeper things. And that's what we're doing here in Finland.
0: Absolutely. To me, you can't hold a gun if you're holding an electric guitar. Wow, I would wear that T-shirt in public. And I think at the end of the day, isn't it fair, Justin?
1: You almost had it right.
0: What?
1: I have to interrupt you. You can't hold a gun if you're holding an air guitar.
0: Got it. Sorry, mate. My apologies. See, I'm the novice. You're the expert, Justin. That's why I had to work on my tuning. But at the end of the day, mate, I'm in a radio studio in Perth, Western Australia. We're far from the rest of the world, which is a great thing as far as we're concerned. Mm. And I still get these streaming TVs that are giving me the news of the world. When I look at that sometimes, dear God, don't we need to put down all weaponry, pick up an air guitar, and just relax a little bit more, Justin? You could save the world.
1: You know, thank you for saying that. And I myself and the community of air guitarists, we do believe that we can save the world through love,
0: yes,
1: and art,
0: yes,
1: and music and acceptance and understanding. These are the tools and ingredients that can create elements that will and that can and will save the world. So you, sir, are spot on.
0: Well, that's it. Let's start the revolution. The revolution starts right here. We're talking to Justin Howard, who is, in inverted commas, Nordic Thunder. I love that nickname, by the way. The greatest air guitarist of all time. You say you've done this for quite a number of years. Justin, please don't even consider retiring. Or is there a point where you put your guitar down?
1: You know, I've suffered two air guitar related surgeries. I tore the meniscus in my knee, which required me to have knee surgery, and I ruptured a disc in my back playing air guitar in San Francisco, and it required me to have back surgery.
0: That's
1: so
0: serious.
1: This is I have a personal saying, which is pain is temporary, air guitar is forever. So
0: yes,
1: I will be playing air guitar is as long as I can walk up onto that stage.
0: Yes,
1: I will be doing this. And if I can't actually physically get my body to move up on stage, the philosophy and the ideology of this art form, sport, competition, whatever you want to call it, it's the way I live my life. It's changed the way I want to exist in the world. It's made me want to be an honest person.
0: Yeah.
1: It's made me learn how to love myself, how to love the world around me. And
0: these
1: are fantastic tools.
0: You said it's made you want to be an honest person. Were you not an honest person in your youth, Justin?
1: No, I mean, I would say I'm a lot of things in my youth that I am no longer now. I'm
0: Got
1: still
0: it.
1: Justin, the Justin that has
0: right.
1: existed since I was born. But I'm a believe it or not, through the act of playing an invisible guitar, I have nothing to hide behind. I am myself. And it's allowed me to be even more honest with myself and the world around me.
0: Mate, I'm thoroughly enjoying this. I'm running out of time, but I'm thoroughly enjoying this. Justin Howard is our go-to. He's the greatest air guitarist of all time. Goes under the tag Nordic Thunder. So if you want to Google that, you'll be able to see what he wears on stage. The other thing too is, you know, I've been known to play guitar. I don't think I've done as much damage to my body as you have done with regards to air guitar. You've also mentioned to me the attire that you wear. I'm not going to mention brand names of guitar because they always must remain anonymous, but I have this picture of a really good quality hairdo, Justin. Is there

0: there a mullet involved?
1: You know, I wish there were more mullets involved.
0: Yeah.
1: The mullet is an iconic hairstyle in the world of rock and roll, I think. I don't personally have a mullet, although my hair's starting to get a little bit thinner on the top, so I'm going to have to start transitioning into something. Maybe I would call it a skullet, where I would have, like, bold on the top and the mullet in the back. In the states where I come from, we call mullets Mississippi mud flaps. So it's a universal haircut. It's known around the world.
0: Mississippi mud flaps. Whatever you do, if you are going to let your hair grow long and you still want to be the greatest air guitarist of all time, don't pull up the comb over. Are you with me, Justin?
1: No. No, Hunter, I will never have a comb over. If I have a comb over, mark my words, if you ever see a press photo of me anywhere in the world with a comb over, you fly to where I'm at and smack me in the face.
0: I will. I'll do more than that. Justin Howard, we wish you the best. Stay number one, mate. And as I say in the classics, rock on, Justin Howard. Thanks for your time.
1: Rock on. Good
0: make
1: on you, air,
0: mate.
1: Not war.
0: Yeah, mate. Oh, that's fantastic. Isn't that fantastic? Greatest air guitarist of all time, Justin Howard, Nordic Thunder. Gentlemen, there's a bit of music that we'll play in just a moment, but I can't do it right now because it's 1:30. And all of a sudden, I have this picture in my mind of Mr. John Nichols not playing air guitar because I believe he could be an air drummer. We'll have to wait and see one time. But at this moment, straight face, John from the newsroom. Thank you, John.
2: Thank you, Todd. Good afternoon. A humpback whale has become stranded in Perth South. Officers from the Department of Biosecurity, Conservation and Attractions are assisting efforts at Port Kennedy Beach, where the animal has beached itself on a sandbank. Market analysts believe the Reserve Bank may need to increase interest rates at its board meeting next month. New figures show inflation has slowed to 3.5%, but that's still above the RBA target. A federal opposition task force recommends an 80% cut to the tobacco excise to combat the thriving black market. That would slash the cost of a legal pack of 30 by at least $45. It would also trump One Nation's plan to slash the tobacco tax by 75%. Flags are being flown at half-mast across the United States for the next week in honour of Dolly Parton. The country music icon has died at the age of 80. More news at 2.
0: Thank you, John. Always good to have you with us. And now it's time to examine the weather with Natalia. Everywhere you go. Natalia Cooper, I just heard the term Mississippi mudflaps. Now, here in Australia, we call them mullets, but in the United States, they call them Mississippi mudflaps. Have you ever heard that before?
3: No, I've never heard that. You learn something new every day.
0: Yeah, well, so if you could just squeeze that in to the weather report tonight on 9, then it'll be like an in-joke and we can all have a giggle.
3: Tricky. I think I'm going to struggle.
0: Okay, good luck with that. Anyway, what's the weather like? Tell me it's going to rain, please. Come on.
3: Well, yes, it is raining. So if your listeners are in Mandurah, Rockingham, they've definitely had a drenching already and there is more to come. And for the rest of the city, it's coming. It is coming. So we are still expecting rain. It could still be quite decent. And there were some pretty intense falls in parts of the state overnight. Ravenscliff, southeast of Busselton, had 51 millimetres just before 12:30 last night, so in the 5 hours to then. So it was, a lot of rain for them. Plenty of rain in the southwest, definitely going to make its way over Perth as well. There is still a severe weather warning in place. It includes Mandurah and Rockingham for that heavy rainfall and potential flash flooding. So, yeah, do be wary out there if you're in those areas. And, yeah, for the rest of Perth, it is coming.
0: Kev said that it's persisting down in Jandakot. See, we've got weather reporters here that are happy to help, Natalia.
3: I love it. Yeah. I love hearing from everybody. And, it's coming. That's how it works. It starts south and moves further to the city and then the north. So that is what was predicted and that is what is happening. And tomorrow looks showers easing. So we're expecting between 1 and 9 millimetres mainly in the morning. And
0: beautiful.
3: Then we're into another fine patch as we head towards the end of winter. Can you believe it?
0: I know.
3: Monday's the last day.
0: I know. I'm ready for, of course, what will happen in spring, it'll rain every day. That's how it works. Thanks, Natalia. Good to have you with us.
3: Okay, thank you. Bye.
0: Thank you. Ren is joining us from Murdoch with Air Guitars. G'day, Ren.
4: Oh, hi, Todd. Look, I don't ring up often, but that was just one of the greatest interviews I've heard you do, and it brought a smile to my face. And I was just imagining the scene where you had Netanyahu and Vladimir Putin playing air guitar with each other, and I reckon that would solve a few problems.
0: Oh, absolutely. I'm going to send an email to somebody and see if I could get work. Can you imagine Trump getting out there with his... Oh, geez, that'd be fantastic. Thank you, Ren, for the call. The air guitar championships are being held actually tonight, 26th and the 29th in Finland, and that's one of the reasons why we had a bit of a chin wag. Mate, I really appreciate the call, Ren. Don't let it be the last one. Even if I do a really crappy interview, you're more than welcome to come on board and go, mate, that was... crap. Someone who is never crap is Bruce with traffic.
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6: Still dealing with those emergency roadworks. Hay Street is closed in both directions between Hill Street and Bennett Street in East Perth. The traffic management are on site. Please follow the detours. As we just spoke about, the wet weather is on its way. Drive to the conditions. Headlights on. Extra braking distance. More time to get to where you're going. Mitchell Freeway flowing. Quinana Freeway northbound. Slow going Anchortill Road to Rowley Road. Southbound busy already at Mill Point Road. No delays on the Graham Farmer Northbridge Tunnel or in the city. I'm Bruce Welsh in the Dolly Studio.
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6: We're coming to you live today from the Dolly Studio. I think it's only fair. Thank you for so many people for suggesting that. Nick said we should call it the Mississippi Mudflap Studio. Maybe another day, Nick, but not today, with great love and respect. Also, Bruce said, gee whiz, talking to Justin, the Nordic Thunder air guitar champion. Bruce said, I just had to pull over and have a look at this guy. He's a classic. Ren calling through saying he enjoyed it as well. And Ben saying there's some good energy on the airwaves at the moment. Yeah, really appreciate the vibes. Ben, I really appreciate your text messages, mate. Thank you. It makes us feel better here at 6PR. In the studio at the moment, Dan is in with us. Dan's actually sitting down because he's been standing up for quite a long time today, learning lots and lots of stuff here at the radio. JK is in with me. John is in the newsroom and Isaac is taking your phone calls when you call through on 133-882. And I would invite you to get ready. Because, look, you might be indoors. You might have the windscreen wipers on. You might be thinking to yourself, I wish I was in the garden. Well, no, maybe you can't be in the garden because of the raindrops. So what do? You say, I wish Sue McDougall was on the radio so I could ask her a question about my lemon tree.
7: Gardening with Sue McDougall.
6: Sue, are you indoors? You're probably not. You're probably under an umbrella or a raincoat with your secateurs and your rake out there. You're probably doing it in the rain.
8: Oh, I wish I was doing it in the rain. It's one of those mornings that I've been just racing around early, trying to get the last few things planted to take advantage of the rain. So I always get, that nesting thing? I get it before I get rain.
6: Sorry.
8: Plant every last plant.
6: You do the nesting thing with the plants in your garden?
8: Yes, with the rain. So I had to get the liliums. I'd actually ordered some liliums
6: right. Because
8: I really have got this cut flower garden. So growing a huge amount of WA daisy flowers, the everlasting different varieties. I've got a whole range of bulbs coming up. I've got tulips. And this year, or the last couple of years, Todd, I've been absolutely passionate about growing a cut flower garden. I think there's something special to be able to just pick some flowers and bring them inside.
6: It's not just a girl thing either, Sue. Some fellas. I know some blokes who are passionate about their gardens far more than I. All I'm good at growing at the moment is weeds. You want weeds? Come to my place. I'll give you a handful. No trouble at all. But I've got a couple of mates who love their cut flower. And you know why? It's because they take their beautiful flowers. They gently cut a few in the morning. They take them inside for their girls or their partners and they go, here you go, something special for you. Isn't that romantic, Sue?
8: Isn't that amazing? Just to think to have the time to do that, I'm very jealous of.
6: Yeah, makes me look bad.
8: That would be amazing. But makes you feel bad?
6: Oh.
8: I just always have a vase or a glass, a jar or something of always some flowers or some branches or something, and I always have it inside, so it's ongoing.
6: Okay.
8: I just love it.
6: Well, I'm just jealous. I'm jealous of these two dudes that have flowers growing at this time of the year, although in saying that, it's not up to speed at the moment, but they're getting a bit of success, which is nice. If you want success in your garden, folks, and you have any questions at all, a couple of things to note, please. At the beginning of any discussion that I have with the wonderful Sue McDougall, or Darren, doesn't matter when we talk gardening, there's always a pause. And then you think about it, and then you ring through, and there'll be four or five phone calls at the end of our discussion, and I've got to say farewell to some of you. So if you have any questions at all, think quickly. Right, that's enough time. And give us a call on 133-882. Charlie is in Yanjibup, and Charlie's pretty quick off the mark. G'day, Charlie.
9: G'day, Sue and Todd. How are you?
6: Great.
9: Yeah. Sue, I've got a blueberries in the pots. Now, one of them is deciding to start to die. I don't know. It started to kind of flower, the flowering, and now it's starting to die. I don't know. Would it be waterlogged or something? I don't know.
8: Is there a saucer underneath them, Charlie?
9: No. They're free.
6: Free draining.
8: So they've got to be actually free draining. That's really important.
6: Right.
8: They are susceptible to dieback, and so they are just susceptible to any root rot diseases or any problems. So what I would do is just see if it's been over-fertilised, just think about what fertiliser's been on it, how much water it's getting, have a little dig down and just check out to see is it really soggy. If they've been there a long time, it might be worth repotting them. They do tend to get, sometimes if they've been overfed, they'll get some burning on the outsides of the leaves. You'll start to see this scorching almost on the outside of the leaf if it has been overfed. So if possible, I know it's flowering and I know it's tricky, but if you can sort of almost tip it upside down and have a look at it, or just drill some holes in the bottom of the pot and just see, lift it up off the ground, see what you can do. They are susceptible to root problems as well.
6: Oh, dear Lord, that's not good news. Charlie, does that help you at all?
9: Yeah, Sue, this is the one that we bought. It's the burst that when you done that show at Dawson's on Leech Hallway that time.
8: You cannot let that die. That's 20 years old, Charlie.
6: Wow. What memories you guys have. I can't remember what I had for breakfast. Charlie, I wish you the best. I hope that you get great results out of that. Does that help, Charlie? I hope so.
9: Yeah, thanks very much.
6: Good on you, mate. Charlie's in Yanjibup and reminiscing with Sue McDougall. How can you remember that purchase 20 years ago, Sue?
8: Oh, Charlie's been a long-term gardener of 6PRs, an absolute passionate gardener. So I know he's had mango trees through the years, avocado, blueberries, I remember that. And I remember doing that talk, actually, and they were only little tiny plants. So it was... Was it Dawson's or was it Waldex? It might have been Waldex
6: we
8: were at that time.
6: Yeah.
8: So definitely, yeah. Gardeners just become a little bit attached to their plants. That's our problem.
6: You think? Mind you, I also know gardeners that are quite ruthless because I've been told by a couple of gardeners in question, if the plant's not doing well, get rid of it. Don't try and save it. Yeah. Don't try and cut it back. Get rid of it. Spend some more money at one of the Nurserymen's Association's garden centres and make sure that you buy something brand new. Now, there's one plant that I've got at home, which again, I don't know where they come from, these stupid mealybugs. This was outdoors. It's not the first issue of mealybugs, because that plant's gone, but now I've got mealybugs in another plant. It's sort of like a bit of a Dracaena sort of scenario.
8: Yeah.
6: It cost me $150, this rotten plant, because I bought it specially. One of those, you know when you buy a really special plant for yourself and your wife and you think this will work? I went over the top with this. I've never spent that much money before ever on a plant. Rotten thing's got mealybug and it's starting to curl up its toes.
8: So mealybug is actually, it's a terrible thing to get rid of because they love the roots of the plants too. So you might think you've got it and still fine at the top, but they come in the root system as well. So Natura Soap is what you need to get.
6: Sorry, what was
8: drench
6: that?
8: The soil. Natura Soap.
6: Natura Soap.
8: Yep. And drench the soil with it, and that should sort of knock most of them on the head. But often you'll see, it's an indicator of a plant stressed. And often you'll see at the end of autumn, weeds get mealybugged. So you'll lift it up out of the ground, sometimes fleabane and things that have been in a really quite dry area. The mealybug is harbouring in there, overwintering, and so then they come and find your good plant in the potting mix. So it's always, always a ongoing problem challenge is the word.
6: You're not allowed to giggle while you're talking about my plants dying. Phil,
8: things die for me too, don't worry.
6: Phil is in Beckenham. I need to transplant an avocado tree. It's only about, tell me that I'm assuming it's springtime. I'm reading this hopefully without there's no full stops. When it's all in the soil, starts to warm up. I have dug it in compost and vegetable scrap in a big hole, trying to prepare the whole thing. Just want to confirm springtime is the best time to transplant an avocado tree, says Phil in Beckenham.
8: If it's in a pot already, you can plant it any time of the year.
6: Got it.
8: If it's already in a pot and you're getting the soil ready, Phil, if you are taking it from in ground to another situation in ground, so it's already growing in the ground, you need to get onto that as soon as possible. So if you leave it too late, you're starting to cut some of the root system off.
6: Got it.
8: So you want to dig a trench around, let it sit for a little while, fill that trench back in, and do it in stages, but get onto it really early.
6: Thank you. And Nick, I believe could be a romantic because Nick says, hi Sue, your top three flowers to plant to make the garden smell great. Or it could be a romantic just hiding in the background there, Nick. Well played. And also, what do you recommend?
8: That's a tricky one because at the moment my brown boronia is absolutely divine. Now that's one plant that short flowering season, it's got an incredibly strong root system so it dries out very quickly. But the flower of brown boronia, we talk about that often, don't we, Todd, how amazing that is. If you can get wisteria when that flowers, a terrible problem in a garden, but in a pot when that flowers, it's absolutely divine.
6: Okay.
8: Perfume is just beautiful. Lavender, of course, is another one that's got perfume. And I love the foliage of quite a few of our natives. So our Myrtaceae family natives, you know, Geraldton wax, brilliant cut flower.
6: Does that smell?
8: But also wax flower, but the foliage has got this amazing smell. So it's not the flower, but the foliage, you know, you crush the foliage and it's beautiful.
6: Okay.
8: Another plant that's got the best foliage flavour, lemon myrtle tree, so Beckhausia citradora. That's a beautiful small tree. Does brilliantly in a pot, but crush the foliage and it's stunning.
6: I love it. I love it. When you said divine, I reckon I saw your eyes roll back in your head, which works for me because you're passionate about your garden. It's always good to and one final question for Mick very quickly. Could you please ask Sue, if you only treat grass beetles once, do I have to repeat them, says Mick?
8: I presume you're talking about lawn beetle.
6: Yeah, probably.
8: African black beetle. If sometimes the larvae hatch in February, and also in November. So what we tend to do is worry the lawn goes sort of blue-grey and we think, oh, it's African black beetle, so it's lawn beetle, but it's actually often water-repellent soil. So you do need to treat it again and then particularly break the life cycle. You might need to treat it again because it has two life cycles in a year.
6: Hopefully we've helped everybody that has sent through TMA today on the questions, 133-882 and the text line 0487-999-882. Sue McDougall, continue your wonderful afternoon by staying dry. And thank you for joining us on 6PR.
8: Take care.
6: Good on you. Sue McDougall joining us. We'll take a break on 6PR and remind you about a good competition coming your way.
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6: Now, you know how this works. I'm going to tease a competition. I'm going to tease it right now. You're going to hear a siren in a minute. Don't call up now. I'm just letting you know this is the tease. And then at some point in the final hour, will it be one or two or three? Wouldn't that be good fun? Here, play this bit.
20: 6PR's ultimate grand final giveaway.
6: And when you talk football on 6PR, you've got to talk like this. 6PR 2026 Ultimate Toyota Grand Final Giveaway is here, all thanks to Parkwood Plumbing Centre. You could win a trip for two people to the AFL Grand Final, including flights, accommodation, those couple of tickets which are very important, to the Grand Final. Now, here comes the sound. Don't call up now. All you need to do is listen out for this sound in the final hour. Yep, don't call. Someone will call. Don't call. When you hear that in the final hour of the program, you call 133-882 and you could be in the draw. That's got three exclamation marks next to that. I think I'm supposed to say it a bit louder. We might play it once or twice or more in the final hour of the program. Someone's just called through. I love it. So keep it on 6PR for your chance to win the 2026 Toyota Grand Final Giveaway, because 6PR is football. All thanks to Parkwood Plumbing Centre, the supplier of Caroma bathroom products. Quality finish, performance uncompromised. And I sit that one down. AFL authorised grand final promotion code GFAFL 26102. I don't know what that means, but it's very important. So stay listening. Thank you, Parkwood Plumbing Centre. I want you to be in the running. So in the final hour, keep a listen out for that siren. Let's take a break.
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8: On Perth 6PR, this is The Long Lunch with Todd Johnston.
9: I can't get over the text messages that are coming in. Gabrielle's still waiting for some rain in Maylands at its earlier point. Scarborough, the rain is coming, says Stephen in Scarborough. These text messages are probably old. I hope the rain has arrived in your place about now. And if you are in and around the roads, yeah, take it easy out there on a couple of reasons. Number one, about half an hour away from the 40 kilometre of flashing signs, which means the kids will be out and about. There's one. But number two, we don't do it well driving in the rain. Have you noticed that? Because it rains so rarely here in Perth, whoop, rainfall, whoop, windscreen wipers, and all of a sudden 10 kilometres an hour. Beep. So if you're out and about, just travel safely. I also want to give a bit of a shout out because the wonderful Maddie from the newsroom came in and said her dad, Lance, is over at Rotto and it's absolutely bucketing down. Lance is a regular 6PR listener. He's over at Rotto now giving us weather reports. Hey, Lance, guess what, mate? Father's Day is coming up pretty soon, and Maddie told me what you've got for Father's Day. I know what the present is, but I've been sworn to secrecy. But I think you're a good dad, Lance. That's all I've got to say. Maddie had a huge smile on her face. We will keep you informed of more things other than Lance's Father's Day gift, and we'll continue with our final hour of the program. There's a lot more coming up. There's a little bit of dogs in restaurants, and we're going to Tamworth. Would you like to join me? I invite you to stay with us on 6PR.
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10: 17 degrees at 2 o'clock. Good afternoon, I'm John Nichols. Workers continuing to save a humpback whale that's become stranded off Perth South. Officers from the Department of Biosecurity, Conservation and Attractions are assisting efforts at Port Kennedy Beach, where the whale has beached itself on a sandbank. The beach is closed until further notice. Four men have been charged over a violent home invasion earlier this week in Perth South. Police say they forced their way into a Warnborough home on Monday night and assaulted two men in their 40s. The victims both suffered stab wounds in the attack. A 23 and 26-year-old have been charged with several offences, including attempted murder. Two other men in their 20s have also been charged. All four will remain in custody until their court appearances next month. Federal Minister Patrick Gorman says the Productivity Commission should move on after revealing that they weren't happy with being called East Coast clowns by the Premier. Roger Cook made the comment after the Commission's interim report, which described the current GST arrangements as a costly mistake that only benefits WA. Mr Gorman says it's a passionate topic.
11: Everyone will choose their language in their own way, but one of the things I like about Australian politics is that sometimes we go really hard, we say exactly what we think, and then once we've had a disagreement, we've got an outcome, and in this case, a fantastic outcome, we move on. And that would be my advice to the Productivity Commission as well.
10: Prime Minister Anthony Albanese this week announced there wouldn't be any changes to WA's share of the GST while he remains in the lodge. State opposition leader says the two-week early voting period for elections is too long. Pre-polling for the Secret Harbour by-election opened last Monday ahead of this Saturday's election. About 40% of the electorate has voted so far. WA Liberal leader Basil Zempelis has told Simon Beaumont the early voting window should be halved.
12: I have a personal view that it's too long. I'm not sure that pre-poll for any seat at any election needs to be 2 weeks. I think 1 week in the lead up to the election day would be sufficient.
10: A suspected case of bird flu has been detected in a red fox in Adelaide. South Australian authorities say it was one of five new suspected bird flu events in the state, which also included a little penguin and an Australian raven. Native title holders in the Pilbara have lodged an appeal against the record compensation payout in their case against mining company Fortescue. The Yindjibarndi people were awarded about $150 million earlier this year for mining that occurred on their land without permission. They argue that the payout doesn't appropriately compensate for economic and cultural loss. Music legend and philanthropist Dolly Parton has died at the age of 80. She's passed away peacefully in Nashville, surrounded by loved ones after a brief battle with cancer. Her friend, journalist Kyle Granger, told 6PR Breakfast her hometown in the Smoky Mountains of Tennessee is in mourning.
13: I went downtown where they've erected a statue of her about 30 years ago, and people were already lining the streets, crying, laying flowers, bringing wreaths and pictures and blankets of butterflies and all kinds of things.
10: The All Ordinaries is down 16 at 9,359. The dollar is worth 71.8 US cents and 12,700 rupiah.
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10: Fremantle forward Sam Switkowski has just announced he'll retire from football at the end of the finals campaign. The 29-year-old has been with the Dockers for 9 years and has played 127 AFL matches. Switkowski says the decision is family-driven because he and his wife will have their first child very soon.
15: I've always felt like I've wanted to give everything I've got for this club and my career, but things just start to shift as you get older, and I'm ready for that next chapter of my life, and I really want to get back to Melbourne to reconnect with my family and friends, and put a baby boy coming any day now.
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18: Kwinana Freeway northbound, still slow going. Angatell Road to Rolly Road. Kwinana Freeway southbound, Mounts Bay Road to South Terrace. So just down to the city, starting to build this afternoon. No delays on the Graham Farm and Northbridge Tunnel. Reed and Tonkin still good. Row Highway continuing all afternoon. Northbound at Kenwick Link is slow. No delays in the city or the metro area. I'm Bruce Welsh on Perth's traffic leader, 6PR.
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10: Rain today. There's a severe weather warning that may affect the Mandurah-Rockingham area. Nothing officially in the Perth rain bucket at this stage. Down to 8 overnight. Showers tomorrow easing with a top of 18. Friday and Saturday, partly cloudy and around 22, warming up to 25 on Sunday. Right now it's 18 degrees. 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
21: On Perth's 6PR, this is The Long Lunch with Todd Johnston.
9: You heard it here first, folks. Mr. John Nicholls referring to the rain bucket. It is important to note that many different shapes and utensils are used to gather the raindrops, the rain bucket. Thank you, John. If it's raining in your part of the world, good news, it's dry in the studio. And JB's come in to say hello to us. How are you, mate?
25: Good. It is dry, except we've got that little atrium bit there that has, you know, the open vents. No, I think they're closed. But the other day when it absolutely bucketed down, that's the word I'm looking for.
9: Bucketed?
25: They were open. And a little nice little atrium area. It was full, wasn't it? A little flooded.
9: Like a tank.
25: We forgot all about it. Anyway, plant's got a bit of love. A
9: couple of goldfish in there. Look fantastic.
25: That's true. Anyway, rain on the way. We'll keep an eye on that throughout the afternoon, as you have as well. Mm. Looking forward to today. A few things. This will be fun. Who Are You Really? Which is, you know, our one-on-one in-studio deep dive chat. Yeah, Kevin Mitchell will be in the studio. So the front man of Jebediah, which is just a great story of the high school band Come Good.
9: He's written some great music.
25: Absolutely. Bob Evans. As well.
9: Documentary is fantastic.
25: Yeah, so part of the reason we're having a chat to him, so that new doco about Jebs, which I think was debuted at a film festival in Melbourne.
9: Just recently. That's right.
25: And then coming over to Perth, so there's some gigs coming up,
9: I think, at
25: Mojo's. So we'll do that with Kev today. I'm keen to, you know, just that transition, right? Imagine playing in your high school band, school gigs, and then blowing up with an album that goes national, and then all of a sudden you're on stage at the big day out. How good's that?
9: But they're still sticking around. They're still together, which still is pretty unique in hindsight when you think about it.
25: And he had the ability to, you know, go do something different, under the Bob Evans moniker. So anyway, that'll be fun today. I can't wait for that. Also, going to get into this. Remember last week, One Nation said there should be a big cut to tobacco excise. That's how we'll tackle illegal cigarette trade, which makes a bit of sense, right?
9: Sure.
25: The coalition coming out today, they've got an internal task force. They put a report together. They've gone a step forward and they've gone, we reckon it should be cut by 80%. That's the only way to move the needle on the booming illegal trade of cigarettes. So it would see the legal price of smokes come down, and the goal there to try and dent that illegal trade, which has really been prospered since prices have gone nuts. So interesting take from the coalition following the lead of what we saw from One Nation taking it a bit further. There's also a report out today that's looked at the best way to give up smokes, and it found that vapes by far the most effective measure ahead of things like nicotine replacement, gum, patches.
9: That was a report that came out today?
25: Yeah.
9: Separate
25: to what we saw from, it was an international report. So what it does is it gathers a whole bunch of information and data from a lot of reports and then brings it all together.
9: Okay. That makes sense.
25: So it wasn't funded by vape.com.au or anything like that. Yeah. So that's fascinating because we've really tightened it on vapes, haven't we?
9: I
25: reckon we'll explore that after 5 today. Long Table Inn as well. Going to head down to Xanadu Wines, who have just been cleaning up this award season, particularly with their Cab Sav. Pretty good job.
9: All right. There's a smile on your face, and I reckon there'll be a lot more smiles and information coming through after 3 o'clock with JB. Thanks, mate. Appreciate that. It's 17.4 degrees, bang in the city of Perth right now, 10 minutes after 2 o'clock. And the final hour of the program is well and truly up to speed. We're going to keep you informed with people from the newsroom dropping in, of course, at any time to say hello to you and keep you up to speed. But I also want to acknowledge, and it's been a bit of a thread in this particular program. It has. It's been a real thread. Because so many people have quietly and lovingly and shown concern and compassion for Dolly Parton. We lost our beloved Dolly Parton. And when I say our, I've never met her. I would have loved to have met her. She's one of the people that I wanted to sit at a dinner table and just enjoy a moment with, funnily enough. Isn't that bizarre? But I just think she's real. She wrote such beautiful songs for so many people. Over 3,000 songs were written. She's just absolutely amazing. Came to Perth the first time, to my understanding, in 1984 with Kenny Rogers. And they did a fantastic gig at the Perth Entertainment Centre. Gosh, if you were there, I'd love to get your take on that as well. But on so many different levels, people are remembering moments. And I think it's really important right now that we connect with actually the Tamworth Country Music Festival.

0: The simplicity of Dolly Parton writing The Coat of Many Colours, it just tells a story. And Cheryl Brown is the country music coordinator at the Tamworth Music Country Festival. And I am really happy that you have time to join us, Cheryl Brown, all the way here in Perth, Western Australia. Hello, Cheryl.
1: Oh, hello. Thank you so much for having me. And you know what? I want to be at the same table as you and Dolly, because that's exactly what I've been saying a few times today myself.
0: My heart is really heavy. I'm a bit of a, you know, sort of a rock and roller to a certain extent, but the music of Dolly Parton, it was multi-generational on so many different levels. It had that quality, didn't it?
1: Oh, absolutely. And, you know, I guess she's from this generation, so we're also connected to her. And I first listened to her music probably, so I'm 65. I started listening to her, you know, in the early, I guess, the early, late 60s maybe. And it was about the 70s where I heard a young Keith Urban, who's an Australian superstar living overseas.
0: Yeah.
1: He was about 9 years old, singing on the streets of Tamworth and in Talent Quest here, and he was singing the songs of Dolly Parton. Applejack was the first song I heard him ever sing, and Applejack was the one of her hit songs in that 1977, or I think it was.
0: Goodness.
1: And she had, you know, Jolene, and they were all the songs of that era that we were all growing up with on the radio, and she was the one you heard the voice of all the time.
0: It's been a beautiful day with regards to people showing compassion and love. Everybody, including Keith Urban on Twitter, but even, you know, our beloved larrikin over here, Kevin Bloody Wilson, sort of just said quietly with a photograph of Kevin and also Dolly, this one hurts. It does. That's all that needs to be said. There's also acknowledgements from Elton, from Jane Fonda, Paul McCartney, as you mentioned, Keith Urban. But that beautiful music that has carried over multi-generationals, when you think about it, Keith Urban at the age of 9, you heard him playing Dolly music. So in hindsight, Dolly has influenced the Australian music industry on so many different levels.
1: Oh, so many different levels. There are so many grieving right now, like so many artists grieving. Even some saying, you know, how do you cry about somebody that you never met? But we do that. We do that with idols and people that we admire. And Dolly Parton, none of us ever saw her cry. We didn't see her sad. We only ever saw her happy. She brought so much joy into the world. There's not much to say, really, especially when we don't know her. But everything is out there now with the World Wide Web that we can learn about her, and she was so smart and savvy to share her life and her story with us that there's no secrets. Everything's on the table. She's, you know, I mean, what a businesswoman, you know, and the philanthropist she was. Oh, gosh.
0: At a very young age, she understood the meaning of music versus music business, and she took control of her affairs and kept it within the family all of her life, which I think is brilliant. I think a lot of other people have followed in her footsteps. But she was also so extremely humble. She was also real. She had this mad quote of, you know, do you know how expensive it is to make her look so cheap, which in hindsight, she had this caricature of herself. She was larger than life, and yet we loved it. We embraced it, but she had fun with it at the same time.
1: Well, it wasn't as tacky as what, you know, maybe she would say, oh, this is so tacky, but everybody did love it. You're right.
0: Yes.
1: Like, we was like, oh, my gosh, Dolly's walking on the stage, or Dolly's in the room. It's so exciting to have her around. She just, as I said, she brought so much joy to us all. And, look, she was a collaborator. She shared her music with everyone. She shared herself. The amount of duets she did throughout her career were fantastic with people like Julio Iglesias, Ricky Van Shelton, Willie Nelson, Nora Jones, Chris Christopherson, Porter Wagner. I heard a story this morning from Chris Isaak. He was doing a TV interview, and he said that he had heard the story that Dolly had bought. Porter Wagner was struggling financially, and she'd spent a lot of time with him in her very early years in Nashville. She actually bought his publishing rights to all of his songs, obviously to help him out. And some years later, when things got better, he came back to her and he asked her if he could buy them back. She said, no, I'll give them back to you. So wow. How extraordinary. That's just one thing she did for one person.
0: Mm.
1: And what she's done for millions of artists and the careers of everybody, what she's done for literacy now, you know, we're fortunate here in Tamworth to have been chosen by her because we are known as the country music capital on this side of the world. And she acknowledged that. And we've got the Dolly Parton Imagination Library, which commenced here in 2019. And what that means is every child from the age of 0 to 5 receives a book once a month into the mailbox, and they get they're going to learn to read. Hopefully, or their parents or their older siblings will sit around and teach them to read. By the time they get to school, they'll be so in awe of all that they've read and learned through the years. It's funded by our council and many businesses here in Tamworth. It's not funded by Dolly, but it is the face of Dolly, and it's a wonderful legacy that she's left behind.
0: So much more than just a songwriter, so much more than large hair and large other parts. It was just amazing. She really was larger than life, but she gave back, and I think this is the essence. This is why I feel... I really do. I feel sad today. I really feel like there's a velvet blanket sort of draping over the top of me today because she gave of herself in so many ways to so many people, and the connection she had with the kids, the Imagination Library across the globe is outstanding. The ability for her to help people financially is outstanding. The creation of Dolly World, I mean, let's face it, that's being a good businesswoman, but at the same time, she employed so many people in her home state.
1: Yeah, absolutely. Extraordinary. And you know, there's just not many people that, like, she became a billionaire many, many years ago, but she just wanted to give and give and give. And as we all know, she didn't have her own children.
0: Yeah.
1: But she gave to life. She gave to all of us. She was, I guess you call, a citizen of the world. We all felt that she was a part of our own lives. All of the songs that she wrote and sang and gave to other people to record as well. It became very popular. You know, she appeared on the Grand Ole Opry at the age of 13.
0: Wow.
1: Can you believe that?
0: Wow.
1: And, you know, her private life, honestly, I'm amazed at the fact that she was able to, she and her husband, Carveen, who died last year, they were able to keep their life out of the spotlight.
0: Yeah.
1: I think, you know, they were very smart. Even in her death, she was very smart, very well organized. Her nephew announced it, and as he said, she had planned that sometime.
0: Yes, previously. Brian Stever, correct.
1: Unbelievable. Unbelievable. Extraordinary woman.
0: I think the legacy of her will continue on in so many beautiful ways. And again, as I guess Tamworth Country Music Festival, I'm looking forward, and this is an odd thing to say on the passing of Dolly Parton, but I know the love and emotion that everybody would feel for Dolly. To go to the Tamworth Country Music Festival next year, there will be a tribute. There will be acknowledgement. There will be love. There will be songs. There will be Dolly music everywhere. It's going to be a magical time in Tamworth come January.
1: I think we should paint the town pink, if you ask me.
0: Oh, come on.
1: She was very colourful, so it doesn't just have to be pink in every colour, but let's paint it
0: Let's put up a few rhinestones all over the place, shall we?
1: Let's do that. Let's make Tamworth sparkle.
0: Yeah.
1: But you're absolutely right. The amount of songs that have been, the Dolly Parton songs that have been sung by the people on the street busking, the Talent Quest kids, the adults who have, you know, understand the lyrics in her song.
0: Yeah, beautiful.
1: It seems like early days when it's only been a few hours since her passing, but we know the importance of how people are going to want to honour her, respect her, think of her during January, and we are absolutely 100% working on a show that will showcase artists who loved and adored Dolly,
0: and
1: we'll be singing the songs of Dolly at a special concert here in Tamworth at the festival, as well as all the country music artists, as you say, who will be singing Dolly songs, no doubt, throughout the whole festival.
0: Cheryl Brown, absolute pleasure to talk to you. Thank you for your time here on 6PR. We are really grateful. And the country music coordinator at Tamworth Country Music Festival is Cheryl Brown. We will talk to you again soon, Cheryl. Stay well.
1: Thank you. can't wait. Thank you.
0: Bye. Good on you. Cheryl Brown joining us. And as we have the beautiful Dolly Parton in the background. The Coat of Many Colours is just a song that gives goosebumps to so many of us. Dolly Parton's music will live forever. The version she did of Stairway to Heaven, Juan Powerball just mentioned that. Seriously, so many beautiful songs, so many beautiful moments. And we will continue our celebration here on 6PR. Thank you, Dolly.
2: And oh, I couldn't understand it, for I felt I was rich. And

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3: What did we do? We must have done something. The phones have... Oh, I know what we did. There must have been that siren. You know that little siren, folks, that sort of goes... Let's play that. Let's play it now, shall we?
2: 6PR's ultimate grand final giveaway.
3: I want that effect on my voice. Ultimate grand final giveaway. Yes, folks, because we played the siren, and let's see, who do we have online? Is this Dan?
4: Yes, Todd, how you doing, mate?
3: Dan, whereabouts are you, my friend? What suburb?
4: Out of Piara Waters, mate.
3: Great news. So, Dan, tell me, is it raining cats and dogs where you are at the moment?
4: Oh, I'm just heading out towards Southwest Highway. It is starting to rain pretty hard, yes.
3: Right, so that's the weather report. And can I just say, Dan, congratulations! Yeah, I hope there's a smile stuck on your dial right now, mate, because you're in the draw for the chance to win 6PR's ultimate 2026 Toyota AFL Grand Final giveaway. Who do you barrack for, Dan?
4: I'm actually a Carlton supporter, Todd.
3: Carlton? Gee whiz. Wouldn't it be, well, I'm not going to say anything because I want you to be... Who would you take? Will it be another Carlton supporter?
4: Kind of. The missus, I've kind of brainwashed her, so yeah, she'll be coming with me.
3: What do you mean you've brainwashed her, Dan? Does she barrack for Carlton or not?
4: Well, she kind of has to. She's not a big footy fan, but yeah.
3: Right, she kind of has to. I love your enthusiasm, Dan. Hey, congratulations to you. What's your lovely bride's name?
4: Joy is her name.
3: Joy, okay. I hope you and Joy are joyful when you get the chance to travel away. Good luck to each and every one of you. We wish you the best. And stay listening to 6PR because on Monday, the 14th of September, we're going to draw the winner. Again, good on you, Dan. Drive safely, brother. Stay with us. We'll get your details. Excellent. There's Dan with a smile on his face, and hopefully Joy's listening as well. Yes, I said before, winner live on air Monday, the 14th of September. Good luck. Good luck. Keep listening across the day, right throughout the day. Can I say, on JB's program, and even in sport, you know, the only other thing is, if there's a footy game on, just don't ring up every time you hear the siren at the end of the quarter, because that's not the competition. They should have thought this through, these powers would be. But in hindsight, keep listening right the way through the show. JB will give you the chance. Could be one, could be two, could be three. If there's going to be more. I'm just letting you know, there's a bit of insider trading. At the moment, there's one siren. There's a lot more to come. Did I go too far? Yeah, I think I did. I'm getting the look. I want you to be lucky enough to get onto

0: that list, and then you've got the chance to be successful going off to the Toyota AFL Grand Final giveaway. I've got to read this. AFL authorised Grand Final promotion code GFAFL26102. I have no idea what that means, but it's on the bit of paper that I have to read. Good on you, Dan. Wish you the absolute best. I really do. I do. There's a bit of interesting story coming out of Fremantle, I think, with regards to the Australian team. I'll tell you about that in just a moment. I think Dane Mepham is down there. We'll get the chance to talk to Dane in just a little while. But news is where we need to be right now. And the one and only newsman has joined us in Studio Dolly. And it's over to you, John.
1: Thank you, Todd. Good afternoon. Work continues to try to save a humpback whale that's become stranded at Port Kennedy Beach. The animal beached itself on a sandbank earlier today. The beach has been closed to the public until further notice. Four men have been charged over a violent home invasion in Perth South on Monday night. Police say they forced their way into a Warnborough home and stabbed two men in their 40s, and two men have been charged with attempted murder. Two other men in their 20s also face other charges. Anthony Albanese has joined the tributes being paid around the world to Dolly Parton, describing her as a philanthropist who made such a contribution to promoting education around the world, as well as funding hospitals and generally making an enormous difference. West Coast defender Tom Cole is among three players who've signed on for another year at the club, along with Noah Long and Jacob Newton. And Dockers forward Sam Switkowski has revealed he'll be retiring at the end of this year. 17 degrees at the moment, rain today, the chance of a thunderstorm. There's still a severe weather warning in the Mandurah-Rockingham area. 8 overnight, showers tomorrow easing with a top of 18. More news at 3.
0: Thank you, John. Always good to have you on board. So the rain, we're waiting for it to come down, although it looks pretty dark outside here in East Perth. I'll give you a bit of an update in just a moment. Speaking of updates, here's things that go up and down.
2: The Stock Market Report with Owen Clare.
0: Okay, I need you to enhance my day financially, Owen Clare. Let's talk about things that go up and down. What have you got?
3: Hello, Todd. Well, I can also give you a bit of a weather report as well, because from where I'm sitting, nice. The rain has started to come down. And just like the weather has taken a bit of a nasty turn, the same thing happened on the share market today. Oh. We had some bad news about the Australian economy, and that saw our share market go from being up by over 50 points. We closed firmly in the red. The reason was the trimmed mean inflation rate in July came in at 0.5%, which was more than the 0.3% inflation rate that was forecast. So we may now see another hike in official interest rates when the Reserve Bank meets at the end of September. Meanwhile, in company news today, Woolworths announced their profit results, and they were pretty strong. They made $1.14 billion, which was up 18% on last year. And they've had a strong start to the current financial year thanks to their collectible Bushies promotion, which has apparently helped to boost their sales. Woolies shares jumped by $1.33 or 3.4%. They finished at $40.28 and their dividend came in at 52 cents a share, which was up 7 cents on last year. The Domino's Pizza result wasn't so good. They are currently going through a restructuring of their business, and they've closed 60 stores in the last 12 months. And today they announced write-downs of $256 million, which meant they had a loss of $134 million for the year, and the Domino's share price fell 6.4% down to $18.80. The travel agency Flight Centre announced their results as well. They said the war in the Middle East has cost them about $60 million in lost profits as people curtail their travel. So their shares fell 7.4% to $12. Kelsian Group, who owned the SeaLink Rottnest ferry business, announced they will now no longer be selling that business, as they announced back in February. Kelsian shares fell 4.8% to finish at $4.55. And lastly, in takeover news, Ingenia Group have made a bid for the WA-based property company Peet Limited. Peet shareholders will get a combination of cash and Ingenia shares in a deal worth just under $1 billion. Peet shares today closed up by 11% at $2.01. But the All Ords got dragged into the red by those higher than expected inflation figures, and it closed down by 36 points at 9,339. Todd?
0: Well, I'm not smiling, Owen Clare, but look, I'm glad the rain has arrived. By the way, whereabouts are you located? If you're at Shore and Partners, are you on the terrace?
3: We are at 108 St George's Terrace, which is the building that was originally built by Alan Bond. It was the Bankwest Tower for a long time.
0: Okay.
3: And we're one floor below where his offices were on the top floor.
0: Right,
3: so,
0: you probably got a
3: good view.
0: You got a corner office. You can see all the river from where you are.
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0: 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Thank you, Owen. Claire, we'll talk tomorrow.
3: Cheers, Todd.
0: Good on you, mate. 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
4: 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Please drive to conditions. Headlights on, extra braking distance, more time to get to where you're going. As a result of that, no doubt, there's a crash. West Coast Highway at Scarborough Beach Road intersection in Scarborough. Right-hand lanes blocked in both directions. Traffic slow in the area. Also debris on Roe Highway, westbound entry to Tonkin Highway and Wattle Grove. Left-hand lane affected. Drive with caution. Mitchell, Kwinana Freeway northbound, Egertill Road, Rolly Road, then Narrows Bridge. Kwinana Freeway southbound, Hay Street to South Terrace. I'm Bruce Welsh on 6BR.
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0: Thank you, Dee, for letting us know the weather has finally come to Balcatta. And also goes on to say, I love the coat of many colours. Thank you for the lovely tribute to Dolly. I think all of the tributes to Dolly, even the Prime Minister stepping in. I think he announced it, getting a couple of text messages with regards to Jim has a question where it was announced. It wasn't on a podcast. Can I just say that one, Jim? We'll leave that one well alone. Thank you, sir. Appreciate your input here on the Long Lunch. Now, right the way through the program, I have been asking for your input on a couple of things. Number one, is it raining? Cameron said it's raining, cats and dogs. Down in Mandurah. Lot of input. I'm not exactly, some of these text messages could be a little bit older. Dave in Como is still waiting for the rain. He's washed his car. One Powerball dries a bone in the Warwick shops. Maybe that has changed. If there's a bit of an update that you can give me, I would appreciate it immensely on a couple of different levels, because when we first started the show, we were all waiting for the rain. I checked the radar on my phone, not my iPad. My iPad's gone. It's gone to God. Plugged it in. And you know when it just gives you the Apple logo and looks at you, then disappears, then comes back? And you're supposed to do like a restore, reboot. Did all of that, done that about 10 times. Still, I think I might have to buy a new one. We'll have to wait and see. But anyway, on the phone, I've been able to check radar. The rain band has been sitting off the coast. Very, very slow moving band of rain coming through. It's starting to get to us, I think seriously get to us now. Potential of a thunderstorm inside the rain band. So watch this space. And if you're in the right place at the right time, you're going to get wet. How much? Not sure. They're predicting sort of still 10 plus millimetres in certain suburbs. But other places, like down through the southwest, 50, 60, 70 millimetres in some locations down through the southwest, and even potential flooding zones. So if you are travelling down through the southwest, or you're listening to us in that beautiful part of the world, just travel safely. Could be some dirty great big puddles hiding just around the next corner. And also if you're travelling, keep a lookout for that 40-kilometre flashing sign. That 40-kilometre flashing sign would look pretty good in these dull, colourless conditions. And if you're driving with your headlights on, well done, stay safe. 20 minutes away from 3, 16.7 degrees. So by the look of it, temperature has dropped quite a bit lately. So the cold front is definitely working its way through our part of the world. And I love it. I'm enjoying this sort of a day, although in saying that, I've got a heavy heart. You know, the Dolly Parton thing's just a bit gnarly. It is, you know. Jaden is in Joondalup. Hello, Jaden. How are you, mate?
11: Good afternoon, Mr. Toddy. Jolene is my favourite song, but and I was listening to it driving down to Mandurah, and it was not raining at 1 p.m. in the CBD,
0: yep.
11: But in Mandurah, as I'm just leaving and going past Paganoni Road, it's been raining cats and dogs like no tomorrow. The windshield wipers are on full blast.
0: Wow, that's impressive, because I know that certain suburbs have still got some blue sky. So, Jaden, is this a regular run for you for work?
11: Yes, sir.
0: Right, so you can be our on-the-road traffic weather reporter, Jaden in Joondalup, or Jaden in Mandurah. I mean, this is a really good service. Thank you for your service, Jaden.
11: Thank you, sir, and keep up the great work.
0: Well, we'll do the best that we possibly can, mate. Thanks, mate, and drive safely. Again, Jaden, keeping us informed, you can do exactly the same thing. How many, we've got, hang on, let me just work this out, long lunch. We have official correspondence for traffic. Jaden could also be a traffic correspondent for the long lunch, and also weather reporters. Now, if your weather has changed, and let's face it, it has, in the last couple of hours, let me know how it has changed on 0487 999 882. If you could do that for me, I would be grateful. I will then pass on your name and also information coming through the airwaves here on 6PR. And don't forget, as I said before, and I did drop a few hints, that siren going off could get you to the AFL Grand Final. And it says on the script that I have in front of me, one or two or more. So stay listening to 6PR, because at the moment I've done one in this show. Will I be doing another one? I'm sorry, I'd like to have the odd secret now and then. But how many will JB be doing in Drive? See what I'm saying? Am I dropping a hint? I don't know. Have to wait and see. I do like to play games. Also like to play a little bit of music. Now, it is Wednesday, the 26th of August. And I'm very much aware, compliments of the Hurricane, who is assisting with regards to production duties for breakfast with Millsy and Carl. He said to me today, I spoke to him but before the show, just before we went to bed, he was cactus. Hurricane said to me, gee, Millsy's as mad as a cut snake. And you put him together with Carl. Boy, the energy there is fantastic. He's loving it. He's loving it. So I know that you're probably sleeping, Hurricane, but while you are reminding me that you're having fun at breakfast, he also reminded me that they do, what they do is birthday celebrations. So do we change our birthday celebrations on this day? I still like to do it. For example, I want to say happy birthday, Mother Teresa. Mother Teresa was born in Yugoslavia in 1910. She passed away at the age of 87 in 1997. And God bless Mother Teresa for all the work that she has done for so many people ongoing. Just want to say well done to you. Vic Dana was born. Vic Dana was born in Buffalo, New York City in 1942. He's still with us at the age of 84, an American singer, an American dancer, and an American actor. And back in the 60s, now let's go back to the old AM band radio where you're sitting there, the speakers are in the dashboard along with the push-button radio in the old FC Holden or the old Ford, and this is the song that you're listening to, and you remember it rather well.
12: Want some red roses.
0: can hear you singing. Oh, I sound like Yorkie. Oh, I should do the whistle if only I had teeth. Des is in Yokine. Des, tell me the truth. Have you washed your car? Des, are you there?
12: Yet. It's just, it's, yep.
0: Got it.
12: I'm here.
0: Have you washed your car?
12: Yeah. No, I'm still, it's still sitting out waiting for it to really rain on it, but I just decided that after all the mucking around, I would go and take the bins out for tomorrow.
0: Right.
12: I got up to the top of the driveway and I got drizzled on.
0: Oh, yes. Well, there's
12: but the
0: no...
12: But the car still hasn't quite made it.
0: Got it.
12: But it does look a bit grumpy, so Yokine is about to get wet,
0: I think.
12: Well,
0: thank you, Des. Appreciate your correspondence and appreciate... If any of you are in a suburb and you're worried that it's not going to rain, rush outside and wash your car. Because I'm telling you now it's going to rain. There we go. Thank you, Des and Yokine, for giving us a bit of an update. And also, happy birthday to Vic Dana. Red Roses for a Blue Lady. I'm pretty sure Des was singing. I'm pretty sure that he was. Bob Cousill was born in Portsmouth in Virginia in 1949. American singer and guitar player. A member of the band called the Cousills, who comprised of brothers Bob Barry, who passed away in 2005, Bill, who passed away in 2006, and John and Paul, along with their mother Barbara and sister Susan. Uh-oh, it actually sounds like the Partridge Family, and this family group inspired the Partridge
13: Hello, world,
0: Family.
13: Here's a song that we're singing.
0: Come on.
13: Come on, get happy.
0: I'm trying, David.
13: A whole lot of loving is what we'll be bringing.
0: Anyway.
13: We'll make you happy.
0: Does that take you back to those days of ruffled shirts and sitting in front of the TV going, Dave? Bob Cousill, happy birthday to you, Bob. In other news and other birthday moments, I just want to say happy birthday to Adrian Young, who was born in Long Beach, California in 1969. He was, he's 57 years of age. Musician, a member of the band No Doubt. I remember this song. That's not a good song for radio when you think about it. Don't speak. Probably good for FM, but not AM. You got to talk to people on this particular radio station. Also, let me see. What else do we have here? What about this one? Shirley Manson. Oh, happy when it rains. I think we'll do that. Shirley Manson was born in Edinburgh, Scotland in 1966. At the age of 60, we're still with us. Lead singer with the Scottish band Garbage. Oh, I'm only happy when it rains.
14: I'm only happy when it rains.
0: Yeah. It's been a while since Garbage was played. You'll hear a lot of Garbage on 6PR, but not necessarily the band. Oh, thank you, Shirley Manson. Boy, I'll get into trouble for that too. But also on this day, 26th of August, the Beatles released Hey Jude in the United Kingdom back on this day back in 1968. Now, we'll play a little bit of this, not all of it, because I would like to play, with love and respect, some beautiful song, a beautiful song from the wonderful Dolly Parton. It's the least that this show can do to show love and respect for her, but to acknowledge Hey Jude from 1968. It was released on this day by the Beatles. What a great song.
15: Hey Jude.
0: Great song.
15: Don't make it.
0: Take a break. Be back soon on 6.

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9: Quick look at the SMSs. David is saying it's coming down big time in Como. Thanks, mate. Cheryl is letting us know it's raining in Ocean Reef. Maylands starting to drizzle. This is good. Natalie, of course, school pickup. It has to start raining. That's true. Why would that happen? Rain update. Warwick. Yeah, some wet stuff falling. Thank you very much, Brett. Appreciate that immensely. Who is this one? Pete and Belmont. Dolly sang Jolene for her, with her goddaughter. She did. Miley Cyrus. Well done, Pete. Thank you, sir. Appreciate that. Megs also said it's pouring in Manjimup. Hey, Megs. Good to have you listening down there in the southwest of Western Australia. Melanie is in Morley, starting to sprinkle in Averley. Good news. Mark keeping us up to speed, which is good. We appreciate that, mate. And also Dave is reminding us that it's starting to fall in Stirling. Good to have you as updating us with regards to rainfall. I do appreciate that immensely. Plus, I want to love some songs. I want to give you one. This one was actually mentioned to me by the one and only Jimmy, who sort of said, I sort of said, what are we going to play today? And he said, look at the number crunching. A lot of people have suggested this particular song, Here You Come Again. You know what? It wasn't on my radar, but it is. And this is Dolly Parton, Here You Come Again. Thank God for Dolly's music on so many levels. You're listening to 6PR. We'll take a break and listen to some music at the same time, shall we? Good idea.

0: There we go. Dolly. Dolly, your music will live forever as far as we're concerned here at 6PR. And so many, I would hope, you know what I would hope? I would hope that we are giving credit where credit is due to the one and only Dolly Parton. And also, I would like to think that even some of those FM stations are saying, hey, let's play a bit of Dolly. You know what? Dolly's cool enough for any frequency. That's all I've got to say.
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5: So if you're out and about picking up the kids, stay safe, stay well, and make sure they run with those extremely heavy bags to the car because they might get red. Oh dear, why would it have to rain as it is at the moment in and around school pickup? Not fair. 16.2 degrees, bang on at the moment. My name's Todd, I've been your tour guide for the last 3 hours. Good to have Dan and JK in the studio. I think they'll be back tomorrow, which is good news. Isaac, thank you for your service, sir. I think Isaac isn't with us tomorrow. And Hurricane, if you're doing breakfast, wake up, son. Get ready for it. We're going to take a bit of a break, or I am. Then you've got the news coming up. And then JB after three. Good to have your company. Talk tomorrow.
4: 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News you can trust. Opinions that matter. 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
6: 16 degrees at 3 o'clock. Good afternoon, I'm John Nicholls. Economists are warning inflation is still too high and the Reserve Bank may have to consider another interest rate rise. New figures show consumer prices went up by 3.5% in the year to this month, which is a decrease from the June reading, but the result is still well above the Reserve Bank's target range. Treasurer Jim Chalmers argues the reduction is a promising sign.
7: Inflation has come down again. It is very substantially below the forecast that we had at budget time just a few months ago. But we know that people are still under pressure, and we also know that inflation will bounce around as it returns into that target range in the coming months.
6: Four people have been charged over a violent home invasion in Perth's southern suburbs. Chelsea Bowden reports.
8: Police say the four men were armed and wearing balaclavas when they forced their way into a home in Warnborough on Monday night. Inside, two men in their 40s were seriously assaulted and stabbed. The same group are accused of trying to break into the same property 2 days earlier. A 23 and 26-year-old man have since been charged with several offences, including attempted murder. Two other men in their 20s have also been charged. All four will remain behind bars until their next court appearance. Chelsea Bowden, Perth.
6: A boy has been flown to hospital after being hit by a car in Yanchep. Police say he was riding an e-scooter in Ravensbourne Street just before 9 this morning when he was hit by a white vehicle. His injuries are believed not to be life-threatening. The 56-year-old driver wasn't injured and is assisting police with inquiries. Any witnesses should contact Crime Stoppers. The Prime Minister has reached a number of agreements with states and territories at a national cabinet meeting in Sydney. The jurisdictions have all signed a new firearms pact, which will restrict gun ownership to Australian citizens. The leaders have also pledged to accelerate policies to end gender-based violence and to invest more than $100 million to guard against bird flu. Anthony Albanese says it's been a productive day.
9: I want to thank all the premiers and chief ministers for the constructive engagement, working through our national interest, whilst, of course, always having in mind their jurisdictions.
6: And the Prime Minister also took the time to pay tribute to Dolly Parton, who's being remembered as a trailblazer who was wickedly funny and always kind. The singer-songwriter, actor and philanthropist has died at the age of 80 after a brief battle with cancer. Dina Ivey from Nashville Convention and Visitors Corporation says there couldn't have been a better person to represent her state of Tennessee.
10: Anywhere you go, all you have to say is Dolly, and people just light up and they all have, you know, either stories or great thoughts about her. I saw something today that said Dolly is the stitch holding us all together, and it's so true.
6: The ASX has snapped a two-day winning streak after inflation came in higher than expected. The All Ords is down 36 at 9,339. The dollar is worth 71.8 US cents and 12,700 rupiah.
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6: Dockers forward Sam Switkowski has announced he'll be retiring at the end of this season. The 29-year-old has spent 9 years with the Dockers and is heading into next week's finals with 127 games under his belt. Switkowski has informed his teammates this afternoon, saying he's proud to retire as a one-club player. And three West Coast players have signed on for another year, including Tom Cole. That means the Premiership defender will play a 12th season with the club, having moved into the forward line this year. Noah Long and Jacob Newton have also been signed on for the 2027 season. That's the latest news and sport.
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12: Got a crash out there, Leach Highway westbound before Albany Highway in Bentley. The right-hand lane is blocked. The other crash, West Coast Highway, Scarborough Beach Road intersection and Scarborough. Right lane's blocked in both directions. Traffic heavy in the area. It's wet out there today. Drive conditions, extra braking distance, headlights on, and more time to get to where you're going. Heading north on the Mitchell Freeways, Mill Point Road to Hay Street, Stevenson Avenue to Warwick Road and Ocean Reef Road and Kwinana Freeway southbound, Loftus Street to South Terrace, Roe Highway and Amadale Road to Russell Road. I'm Bruce Welsh on 6PR.
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6: Rain today with a chance of a thunderstorm. There's a severe weather warning in the Mandurah Rockingham area. Down to 8 overnight. Showers tomorrow easing with a maximum of 18. Friday and Saturday partly cloudy and around 22, warming up to 25 on Sunday. Right now it's 16 degrees. More news at 3:30. 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
16: G'day, g'day. I hope you're doing well. Lots on today. You might remember yesterday. I love this. We spoke to Jace the Bricky from Gosnells. He's off to the Tradie Olympics. One of 30 Aussies taking part. The game's in Shanghai. Bit to it. Anyway, he told me this, which I really loved. He explained why he loves his job so much. Connected to something today. Have a listen.
17: I like the fact that someone's biggest investment in life is a house, and I get to build that from the ground up.
16: Yeah, how good is that? Jace the Bricky yesterday. Well, news today that apprentice retention rates, they're dropping. In fact, half of all apprentices are dropping out before they're qualified. What do you reckon is behind that? Give me a call, 133-882, the number. Is it around pay? Is it just being young and changing your mind, trying something out? Is it about the culture on site? What is it? I don't think it'd be too different to what you see with uni course retention rates. I'm not sure. Anyway, you know, you're young, you're figuring things out. We'll have more on that in just a moment, but really keen to, we'll find out what you can tell me. Did you start an apprenticeship and give it away. What was behind that? Let me know. 133-882. If you own a business, what have you found with employing apprentices as well? Have you managed to hang on to them? Or have a few dropped away with it? And I've got a huge issue, obviously, with trades and availability in this state and right around the country. Could improving that retention rate, 50%, not great, is it? Could that go a long way to bring the numbers up to where they need to be? We'll get into that shortly, but really keen to hear from you on what it's like on the ground. 133-882. Speaking of housing, inflation numbers are in. Not great, landing higher than what was expected from economists. That's put another rate rise on the agenda. You think that's the way it'll go? Are you tipping a rate rise? How hard would that hit with the home budget? 133-882, let me know. The RBA board meeting, the next one toward the back end of next month. Honestly, don't see a world where we don't cop one more this year, especially after the news today. Anyway, keen on your thoughts. A text as well, 0487 999 882. As you've been hearing right throughout the day from Brekkie to Mornings and Arvos as well, sad news today with Dolly Parton. Loved hearing that live performance on Bowie's show this morning. That was great. We'll have more on Dolly later, but I'm going to take you to the Gympie City Muster, which is happening right now. And Becky Cole's performing. She is a huge fan of Dolly. She grew up idolizing her. She's sung plenty of her songs. She's met her on occasion as well. We'll have a chat to Becky Cole pretty much after she jumps off stage at the Gympie City Muster as well. So that'll be fun doing that a bit later today. And on music, a great Who Are You Really after 4 o'clock. It's Kevin Mitchell, the frontman of Jebediah, the bloke behind Bob Evans.
18: Don't you think it's time for moving on? Time for growing
16: strong. Yeah, I love Kevin Mitchell. Bob Evans was great. It was really different to what he'd done in the past. But I tell you what, Jebediah was something else. The high school band going from school gigs to their debut album, Slightly Odd Way, absolutely exploding. Big day outs. Imagine doing that as a teenager. Any high school bands out there? Do you remember yours? Were you in one? Give me the name. Tell me about it today. 133-882. All right, so today the state government was spruiking the take-up of free TAFE courses. Now, a national program here, but in WA, enrolments through the roof, smashing the target by 400%. In fact, there are 87,000 enrolments. Here's the Skills and TAFE Minister, Amber Jade Sanderson.
19: We know that we're going to need more workers in healthcare, in residential construction, civil construction works, in clean energy, in manufacturing. And we want to make sure that West Australians have the opportunities to take up those jobs. It is always our priority to support West Australians to train. And it's working. You can see that it's working. We had targeted 22,000 enrolments of free TAFE in that period over 2 years, and we smashed it to 87,000. So we are doing everything we can as a government, working with the federal government, upgrading our facilities with a $330 million investment in making sure that our future tradies are working in up-to-date, state-of-the-art facilities and making sure that West Australians have access to free courses.
16: All right, so that's the good news today out of TAFE and those free courses. So smashing the target, really, by 400%. But this does come, as new research shows, about half of Australia's apprentices are dropping out early. What do you reckon is driving that? 133-882. Experts reckon it's around conditions in the workplace, low pay, that's a big one, and they talk about lack of support as well. The National Centre for Vocational Education Research, their figures showing that 52% of apprentices and trainees who started in 2020 didn't complete their training within the expected 4 years. That was you, let me know. 133-882. Its latest figures show that the number of apprenticeship and traineeship contracts, the ones in progress, has fallen 8.6%. That's into the year December 2025. So more people falling out and more people entering, less people entering as well. Now, among those who left before completing, about 85% of them said that there could have been something to help them finish. With some changes, they would have stayed. We're so short on trade, such a big issue here in Western Australia, right around the country. Is this a way to really help drive up those numbers? Could we move the needle on those retention rates, would that make a big difference? Let me know. 133-882. A couple of your texts coming through. Jamie, I run a business. This is from Lee. I had multiple staff, but got rid of them as they ended up earning more than me with all the benefits, taxes. It was killing me. Now it's just me. I have a healthy waiting list and I'm finally earning money again. So Lee says it was a drain on the bottom line. Sounds like there was too much red tape caught up in it all as well. We'll talk more about that today. I'm interested in it. 133-882, what you're seeing on the ground. That is you as an apprentice. Even if you got through, were there times where you thought of giving it away? Was it too tough with the levels of pay? Or if you run a business as well, what are you seeing? How hard is it with apprentices? Have you had a few come and then a few go? Has that changed over the years too? 133-882. All right, back to that in a moment, but at 3:15, you've been hearing about this. A humpback whale has become beached on a sandbank, shallow water at Port Kennedy Beach. Emma Griffiths, Nine News reporter, is there. Good afternoon, Emma.
20: Hi, Jamie.
16: What are you seeing?
20: Well, look, there's quite a heavy police and Department of Biodiversity Conservation and Attractions presence, and obviously heaps of locals have come down wishing, I think, that they could help and get in the water. But look, it's been blocked off currently with police here and the DBCA chatting to veterinarians to talk through what the next steps are to help this whale. It is thrashing around a little bit. There's a bit of movement. Yeah. And obviously, the tide is coming in and it's pushing it around. We have heard, though, from the DBCA that the weather today is obviously really gloomy, super wet and rainy, and that's actually hopefully helping the whale to push it back out to sea. In the summer when this happens, we have to splash a lot of water on their skin to kind of support them to get back out. But this weather, if anything, is going to prove really favourable for the humpback whale to get them back out there. But, yeah, lots of people down here, you know, wishing they could jump in, I think, and push it back out. But we're obviously watching authorities and waiting to see what their plans are going forward.
16: Yeah, right. So drawing a bit of a crowd, is it, Emma?
20: Yeah, it certainly has. Lots of people have just come and gone throughout the day. I know there was a big group this morning before authorities came down that did actually get in the water and try to help to push the whale out, but to no avail. So now, yeah, we're just waiting to see what the next steps are. And, yeah, the weather's obviously not good for everyone out here, but for the whale, it's really proving quite positive. But we'll have all those details tonight on the news at 4 and 6 on
16: yeah,
20: Channel 9.
16: Yeah, we're looking forward to seeing that. Is that the strategy at this stage, to see if the weather can do its bit and push it out? And what are the thoughts if that doesn't work?
20: Yeah, that seems to be what the strategy is at the moment. But, yeah, as I said, the DBCA is chatting with veterinarians to talk through what the next potential moves are. They're remaining a little bit tight-lipped on what their operations could be. We have had a few people shout out they just want to get in the water right now, which obviously, you know, we understand it can be frustrating. They're watching a mammal just swirl around in the water trying to free itself. But, you know, the best possible people and authorities are down here assessing the situation. I'm sure they'll make the right decision for the mammal that's but it is a really big one.
16: It's quite large. So it's an adult. It's not a young whale. Is there any, not that there'd be many people in the water with that going on and also the weather today, but is there a worry that could attract sharks to the area and things like that?
20: Yeah, it certainly is a worry that could attract sharks, especially as the time goes on. And because, I mean, it is moving, but given it's not able to free itself, it obviously is somewhat stuck, which could bring some sharks in closer. So the whole beach has been closed. However, you can come down and have a look at the whale and see it up close. It is an adolescent whale, they believe, so it's not too young that it's, you know, still dependent on its mother, but it's not as old yet to be an adult. But, potential for sharks. So the advice for locals here is just to make sure you keep your distance, not to cause any further stress on the mammal. But, authorities have blocked it off, so I doubt that anyone can get too close, especially while they're all here.
16: All right. Hey, thanks for the update, Emma. We'll catch your story tonight on Nine News. Thanks again.
20: Thanks, Jamie.
16: All right. All happening down Port Kennedy Way, hey? That humpback whale is beached. Authorities there, as you heard from Emma, hoping that the weather plays its role and gets it back out. We'll keep you up to date. Talk to you about apprentices off the top today, and pretty damning research coming out today saying that 50% of those engaged in an apprenticeship didn't see it through to the end. Jill's in Hillary's and has given us a call. Hi, Jill.
21: Hi, thank you very much for taking my call today. Look, I own a recruitment agency and I
0: to do human resources and recruitment with many, many small to medium-sized businesses every single day and have done for the last 30 years.
16: Yep.
0: The workplace confidence begins with the fundamental habits during the school years. And this has changed a lot in the younger generation. You know, bridging the gap involves engaging with them in the early days of their school year. Some don't want to go to university, some want to do trade. But we're not engaging with them enough. The government can keep throwing them all the money in the world, but at the end of the day, if you do not keep an eye and mentor these apprentices, which a lot of them are missing out on that mentorship from apprenticeship communities like the apprenticeship community, MAC, and the other apprenticeship communities out there, they are not looking after our apprentices, clearly. And so, therefore, they're falling off the wagon.
16: Right.
0: And then they go on the dole and everything else.
16: So there's a lack of mentoring, and you think that's exacerbated by the generational change as well, and what kids want today compared to what they wanted 20 years ago?
0: 100%.
16: Right.
0: 150%. Look, I mean, I'm even looking for TAs and Boilermakers. Do you think we can get any? No, not at all. We can't. All they need to do is to sign off that they've applied for a job for the dole and that they don't turn up.
16: Interesting.
0: You know, and this is happening across the board. So unless we get real about our young kids today and start teaching the fundamentals of employment and being reliable and stable, that's when it's going to change.
16: All right.
0: A lot of kids don't want to go to university. They can't go to university, but they've got the trades. And our trades, remember the old Midland Brickworks, Midland, the trade centre? That went, that disappeared. That was the best institutional place you could ever find. And it's gone. And the Cook government, or the Labor government, whatever the case may be, have destroyed that. And I'm sorry, we need to bring that back. Bring it back into the school.
16: No, I appreciate it, Jill. You're passionate about it. You care. Don't be sorry about that. I love that you called and spoke about what you know and what you see. Thank you, Jill. So Jill's in the thick of it with recruitment and reckons it comes down to those programs moving away, changes with what we're seeing in the latter part of high school and that lack of mentorship as well. Some generational change there too. Let's go to Colin, who's in Sorrento. G'day, Colin.
21: Yeah, g'day. How are you? Look, yeah, I think a lot of what she said is true. I think that's, and as you can see, she's pretty passionate about it. Look, I was an ex-tradie. It's a long, long time ago. I'm a different generation to the kids today.
16: Yeah.
21: Most of those kids are young enough to be my grandchildren. So, look, the thing is, you know, when I did my trade, I had a couple of tradies that were sort of responsible for me. One guy was a nightmare. And the other guy is the reason I probably stayed the 5 years.
16: Sure.
21: Because he did mentor me, and he taught me a lot. And even though I didn't really love my trade, and I never stayed more than 8 years in the trade after I did my five-year apprenticeship, it was that mentoring that really made a difference. I had someone that showed interest in me. Now, it can be a tough life being an apprentice, but if you've got the right mum and dad and the support from the family at home, they'll help you get through that. And you know, you do need mentors. And the other thing, it's not cool today. When you're in your little circles and you're going around, I mean, you know, even my kids who are in their 30s, they tell me, you know, being a tradie is not cool today. Yes, you get good money once you become a tradie because everyone needs them. They're so short. But it's not cool. It's, you know, people pretend when they go out to a party and they don't know anyone, they're a pilot or they're something else. They don't tell them they're a bricklayer or a carpenter. They just don't.
16: Really? All right. That's interesting, Colin. I thought it would have gone the other way. I thought that it was back in a big way. And you know, I know there are a lot of people that are proud of it, but I thought it would have been something with younger generation that they were right behind in that aspect. I suppose what's common with what Colin was saying and Jill is around people, all about people, that mentorship. Maybe that is more important than ever with the younger generation today, needing a little bit more love around it. Hey, interesting one. Keen to hear your thoughts. Kept them coming today. 133 882. More on that next, 22 past 3.
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2: Good news, that crash Leach Highway westbound before Albany Highway in Bentley has been clear. Traffic is flowing and we are dealing with a crash West Coast Highway at Scarborough Beach Road intersection in Scarborough. The right lane is in both directions blocked. Incident response is on site and towing services. Traffic is slow. Drive with caution as motorists are out of their vehicles. I'm Ethan Quinlivan on Perth's traffic leader, 6PR.
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3: 26 past 3. Fremantle Dockers forward Sam Sulkowski announced his retirement today. So post-season, really interesting his press conference and the reasons behind it. I'll explain in just a moment. You'll hear from that presser too. But on apprentices, this from Natalie. Jamie, my 18-year-old son is 4 weeks into a commercial plumbing and gas fitting apprenticeship. So far, so good. Love hearing that, Nat. He seems keen. He's proud to be working. His employer has supplied his uniforms and his tools. The downside, the 6:30 starts, the low pay. But my son has his eyes on the prize. Once qualified, he knows he'll be well paid. Seems to me that mutual employer-employee respect goes a long way. I'm crossing my fingers. I'll need a plumber in a few years. I'll be ringing my son. Good on you, Natalie. Tell you what, I could use him now. Just found out. Got another water leak. Got to redo the whole pipes, the whole thing, the whole house. How long till he finishes that apprenticeship, Nat? Good on you. I love hearing that. Best of luck to your young fella with what's ahead. Let's go to Mount Lawley. G'day, Eddie.
4: G'day, Jamie. I think people, the reason they're dropping out is just like anything else, you know, they tend to have a bit of a romanticised view of what the work is going to be like. They don't realise the physical nature of it. And I've had a couple of mates myself who've started apprenticeships, and the physical toll on the body was just too much. And, you know, they had slip discs in the back, you know, one of them hurt his shoulders working in roofs and whatnot. And yeah, the realities of it sort of just came crashing down.
3: I mean, we shouldn't be surprised, right? Young people try things out. You might have an idea of what it is. And as you said, when you get into it, it can be pretty different, Eddie.
4: Yeah, I mean, it's happened, like, when we did our first practice teaching, I'm a teacher by trade,
3: right.
4: You know, half the cohort didn't come back after that first practice. So, you know, I'm sure it goes for every course, not just apprenticeships, but all over.
3: Yeah, good point, Eddie. Love that. How's the classroom? You doing all right?
4: Yeah.
3: Oh, 10 years in now. 10 years. Nice. Good stuff. All right. Need teachers too. So, let's hope Eddie sticks around. There's part of that, right? Just trying new things, getting into it. I'm going to do some digging, but I'd be fascinated to see with, you know, university and how many people stick with that first course. I know for me, I started with a commerce degree, did about half of that before I switched and moved onto the journo side. So, you know, I was guilty of that one as well. Interesting one. Stacks of your texts. I'm going to get to those in just a moment. And 133-882 to have a yarn about it. Found this fascinating and, you know, I loved it really from Dockers forward Sam Sulkowski today. So he announced that at the end of the year he will be retiring and stepping away from football. 29 years old, he's a great pressure forward, isn't he? But the reasons behind it, pretty refreshing. Take a listen.
5: It's definitely something I've been considering for a while, having these conversations with my wife and my family and friends, and I've always felt like I've wanted to give everything I've got to this club and my career, but things just start to shift as you get older, and I'm sort of ready for that. Well, I am ready for that next chapter of my life, and I really want to get back to Melbourne to reconnect with my family and friends, and I've got a baby boy coming any day now. And yeah, my wife and I just decided this was the right time for us to make that move for us as a family. And I'm really excited about the next chapter of my life. Definitely come to terms with it, and I feel amazing about it now. And I understand it's a shock for people that are hearing it for the first time. But initially, yeah, it was a tough decision because it's probably not what other people maybe expect of you or what society expects. If you think your career could continue, you know, everyone would say, why wouldn't you just keep going and see it out for as long as you can? But I just feel really content with what I've done, and I just don't, I guess my priorities in life have just shifted now. I said to the guys, I walked in the door here with not many responsibilities and things like that, and it was a dream come true, and I've loved every minute of being here. But yeah, I'm really at peace now with the decision that I've made.
3: Yeah, good on you, Sam Sulkowski. I love it when people are able to make a decision, you know, that the majority might seem as odd or a bit different, you know, doing it for his reasons. Dockers fans will be hoping that he hangs up the boots with the premiership medal.

0: At 3:30, let's get the latest news headlines. John Nicholls, good afternoon.
1: Thank you, Jamie. Good afternoon. Economists are warning inflation is still too high and the Reserve Bank may have to consider another interest rate increase. Consumer prices have grown 3.5% over the past year, which is a decrease on the June reading, but are still well above the Reserve Bank's target range. A humpback whale has become beached on a sandbank at Port Kennedy Beach in Perth's outer southern suburbs. A shark advice has now been issued for the Port Kennedy foreshore in case sharks are attracted to the stranded whale. The Prime Minister has come out of a national cabinet meeting saying federal laws will override state and territory rules when it comes to data centres. Obviously, no agreement there. Jurisdictions have also used the national cabinet meeting to discuss tougher gun laws, bird flu and field security. Three West Coast players have signed on for another year, Tom Cole, Noah Long and Jacob Newton. And as we've just heard, Dockers forward Sam Switkowski has revealed he'll be retiring at the end of this season for family reasons. 17 degrees at the moment, rain today with the chance of a thunderstorm, down to 8 overnight, showers easing tomorrow with a maximum of 18. More news at 4.
0: John, thank you. More texts on tradies. This from Kieran, who says, I'd say the pay is a significant barrier for apprentices. Food delivery, you're getting $31 an hour minimum, but apprentices only $14 an hour. Where are our needs? Thank you for that, Kieran. Another one here, apprentices, $14 an hour. And despite that being a pittance, they're also paying around $720 a year in income tax. On top of that, there's a 53-cent a litre fuel excise as most tradies in WA need to drive to site. Instead of taxpayer-funded free TAFE, the government should be reducing taxes to make all of our lives, including apprentices, a lot easier. Thank you. Stacks of your texts. I'm going to get to those shortly. Really interesting. Couple of insights into what it's like on the job as well. We'll do that. We'll change gears as well. We're going to head down south to a great West Australian winery that has won big on the national stage. We'll find out what for. That's coming up.
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0: G'day, James Willis.
4: Jamie, good afternoon to you and to your listeners.
0: Hey, interesting one. The Coalition, a call for a big cut to the tobacco excise. Is this the way to break the illegal trade?
4: Yeah, look, it's a really interesting argument, Jamie, and this has been allowed to fester over the past few years, and I think the Labor government and Jim Chalmers in particular, by the way, this is a Treasury matter, it is not a health matter, even though it does apply to a very harmful product in cigarettes that we all know by now are responsible for thousands of deaths every year. But the reality is this comes down to tax, and the tax on cigarettes, as it stands, from September 1 will be $1.55 per cigarette. So for a pack of 20, $1.55 times 20, you're talking about, for a lot of packs of cigarettes now, $20, $30 in tax. We're in a situation where this has been allowed to grow from, in the last couple of years, the excise has been allowed to continue to increase. That tax made $16 billion in 2020. That was a record. This financial year, it'd be lucky to make $4 billion. So, and in that time, the black market has exploded. The Coalition are flagging today that they're expected for their policy position to be a cut to the excise of up to 80% to bring the price of legal cigarettes down with illegal cigarettes, which are now $10, $15, $20 a pack and available on every street corner. So it's an interesting take. And to be honest, I don't know what's happening in your part of the world, but on the east coast of Australia, everything that has tried so far has not been enough to stop the black market, which is available on every street corner.
0: Yeah, it's a big problem here. We're going to talk about it more after 5 o'clock tonight as well. But you can see it. You know, it's been pushed too far. No, it's been used as a measure to reduce smoking rates, but it's gone too hard, and our government needs to look at it, particularly for what it means to the bottom line of the budget too. Also today, the markets down slightly.
4: They were down slightly. There were some green shoots, though, and I'll explain those. But firstly, yeah, the ASX 200 down by 0.4%, 9,127 at close. But some really good solid financial results. The jewellery chain Lovisa grew by 11.5%. Gold miner Perseus rose by almost 10%. And the uranium provider Paladin, now they are based in WA, but they have the largest share of a mine in Namibia, and they're exploring all sorts of different projects, including in Canada. They're trying to get uranium up and running in Australia, which, by the way, is pretty hard because most states actually ban uranium mining at this stage. They grew by 5.69% after some solid results. The Aussie dollar today, Jamie, right now buying 71 US cents.
0: Beauty, big one tonight. I'll catch you at 8. Thanks, James.
4: Thank you, mate. Chat soon.
3: Traffic. Got something you want to say? You're in the right place. This is Perth 6PR. Give us a call on 133-882.
5: There's a breakdown Tonkin Highway northbound exit to Guildford Road in Bayswater. The left lane is closed by incident response. There are no traffic delays, but drive with caution. A crash West Coast Highway at Scarborough Beach Road intersection in Scarborough. The right lane's blocked in both directions. Incident response and towing services are on site. Traffic is slow. Drive with caution as motorists are out of their vehicles. I'm Ethan Quinlivan on Perth's traffic leader, 6PR.
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0: All right, it's a bottle in the centre of the table today. You know, I am a lover of WA wine, a big supporter of it, and I think today a great reason to shout out to Xanadu Wines because it's been a great show season for them so far. The latest, a big win at the Halliday Wine Companion Awards this over East, and it was Xanadu's Reserve Cabernet Sauvignon taking out the country's best red, their 2023. Glenn Goodall is the bloke behind it, the senior winemaker at Xanadu. Glenn?
10: G'day, how you going?
0: Doing all right. Wipe the smile off your face yet?
10: No, it's been a big week. It's been a big year, to be honest. So it's been very, very rewarding and lovely to come home and celebrate with the team.
0: Did you know you're onto a cracker with this one?
10: I think 2023 was one of those Goldilocks vintages in Margaret River where,
0: yeah,
10: you know, it wasn't too hot, wasn't too cold, and a lot of producers in Margaret River, I think, were really, really proud of what we were able to produce that year. So, yeah, we thought we'd be in the mix, but it's really nice to come out on top.
0: Hey, Glenn, what are the great vintages, do you reckon? So everyone talks about 23, obviously, was a ripper. This award proof of that. You know, 2018 is in the mix too. What do you see out of Margs?
10: Sorry, Jamie, you just broke up there. Could you repeat that?
0: Yeah, I was just going to say, you know, we're talking about vintages and, you know, 2023 was obviously amazing. People talk of 2018. What do you see? What do you think the great vintages out of Margaret River are?
10: Oh, certainly 2018 is up amongst some of the best, but I think the 18 was quite a warm, dry vintage. 23 was a really good moisture heading into the season. But it was one of those years, but because it was a little bit more, nuanced in the fact that it was dry, but it was relatively cool. I think you get the best of both worlds where you get those lovely, powerful elements, but beautiful fragrances and prettiness that comes with the wine as well. So, yeah, Margs has been pretty blessed over the last couple of decades, and I think is the envy of the rest of the country, if I'm honest.
0: Yeah, absolutely. It's been a great run. I mean, Glenn, as a winemaker, I know that you're at the mercy of the weather and the conditions, but do you enjoy it to a degree when the weather poses challenges? Is that kind of when you get to turn it up at a gear and work gets a bit more interesting?
10: To be honest, I feel like sometimes I'm a grower trapped in a winemaker's body because particularly during harvest, I ride the highs and the lows of the weather as along with our growers and our own viticulturalists. You work all year in the vineyard toiling away to try and get the grapes to that point. And I think the day that you harvest, let alone obviously the site and the vineyard itself, is one of the most important parts of making that wine. So, you do ride the highs and the lows of the season and... And vintage is a really, really, really important part of that. For me, vintage is, it's quite love hate because it's just like Monday every day, but it's Monday for 3 months in a row.
0: It's Monday for 3 months in a row. That's pretty tough going when you put it like that. At least you got something pretty positive at the end of it. Hey, tell us about this 23 Reserve Cab Sav. What makes it so special? What are you smelling? What are you tasting when you crack into it?
10: It sounds a bit corny, but every time I try, some of our top-end Cabernets, it just reminds me of home, particularly when you're overseas. It's got just tastes like Margaret River. It's got this lovely sort of cassis and blackcurrant element. And a lot of the Margaret River Cabernets have got this beautiful sort of bay leaf and sort of dried herbs sort of element to it. I think Margs, because of the fact that we've got such a consistent dry growing season, but the cooling influence of the ocean, we do get the best of both worlds where we get full ripeness and tannin ripeness. But they retain a really lovely freshness, and I think that's what's put Margaret River Cabernets, firmly on the map when it comes to some of the best cabs out of Australia.
0: Have you sold us a few cases since you've started to rack up awards for it?
10: Yeah, it's going pretty well. Like it's our top wine. It's not a cheap wine, but it's certainly a wine that is it's Langton's classified and Three Merit classified with the real review. So it's in that upper echelon. So it's great to get this kind of accolade through the Halliday Wine Companion because we've done well with wine shows in the past, which is always really, really rewarding. But a lot of those wine shows, I guess, are sort of trade facing with wine trade, whereas the Halliday Wine Companion Awards is something that's a lot more consumer focused. A lot of the consumers would be a little bit more familiar with the Halliday Wine Companion. So it goes a long way to selling a lot of wine. So we've been pretty pleased with how things have gone.
0: What do winemakers drink when they get together?
10: Beer.
0: That's funny.
10: Yeah, that's a pretty easy answer, that one. Takes a lot of beer to make good wine, but we together, Margaret River's got a really lovely community and we often, we'll have a meal together or taste together, share ideas, compare notes. I think, there's, when it comes to wine shows and stuff like that, there's always a healthy competition, but at the end of the day, you know, it's the rising tide that floats all boats. So if Margaret River does well, we all do well.
0: Well, this is the thing. You know, I know it's tough going at the moment for the wine industry across the world, and it's, you know, it's tough over here in WA. You've had kind of a few things thrown at you you wouldn't have liked either with the container deposit scheme and all of that. But, you know, what's the feeling down in Margs amongst you folk at the moment?
10: Oh, there's no doubt that the wine industry is under a bit of pressure, as are a lot of other industries at the moment. But I think, particularly at the top end, at the point end where when your focus is on premium wine, I think Margaret River's in a pretty good position relative to a lot of other places around the world. There's always going to be a demand for fine wine and for that premium product. So, yeah, maybe we're a little bit more insulated from it than some of the parts of the world that are producing more volume-oriented product.
0: Now, Glenn, there's most of the accent's gone, I reckon, but there's just still 5% of it floating around, I reckon. You came over from New Zealand. What got you to Australia?
10: I came over. My mum was over here, and I came over, and I actually started planting vines in a vineyard just because I couldn't bludge off mum forever, and that led to getting a job in a winery over east. 6 months later, I found myself in Bordeaux, and then after meeting my now wife, who's West Australian born and bred, I've been in Margaret River. In fact, I've been at Xanadu for 27 years.
0: Wow, meant to be, eh?
10: Yeah, no, it's a pretty good part of the world, and a really, you know, amazing place to grow wine.
0: It's special, sure is. Well, congratulations on what you've achieved, not only for this year and that 23 and those awards, but for the last 27 years as well. Xanadu's kind of been part of the furniture in a big way when it comes to WA wine, and some great reward for effort here. Good on you, Glenn.
10: No worries. Thanks a lot for having me.
0: How good. Glenn Goodall there. He's good fun. Heading down to Margs in a couple of weeks. I reckon I should go say good day. You can go have a look online, but it's they've won a stack of awards, Xanadu, doing really well this awards season, and it's great to see a WA winery on the national stage there taking out big awards, best reg for that Cabernet. Fantastic, the 23. All right, I'm going to come back in just a moment. More of your calls around apprenticeships. That is that's really stuck with you today. We will also have a look ahead too. Bit of weather around. Can hear it with a few of you calling the pitter-patter on the top of the roof. What's it like where you are? Let me know. 133-882. We'll touch base with Bo Pearson in an hour or so as well.
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5: There's a breakdown Tonkin Highway northbound exit to Guildford Road in Bayswater. The left lane is closed by incident response. There are no traffic delays, but drive with caution. A crash West Coast Highway at Scarborough Beach Road intersection in Scarborough. The right-hand lane is closed by incident response. Traffic is slow. Drive with caution. Quinana and Mitchell Freeway northbound slow. Anchortel Road to Rowley Road. Millpoint Road to Hay Street, Stevenson Avenue to Warwick Road, Ocean Reef Road. I'm Ethan Quinlivan on Perth's traffic leader, 6PR.
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0: Hey, Jamie, lots of rain coming down in Oakford. We have a family of ducks. They're swimming in our front yard. That's cute, isn't it? I was at the hospital yesterday. No need to be concerned. It was just a little appointment. But anyway, I just saw a little family of ducks just on the grass out the front of the hospital down at Murdoch going about their way. Mum duck, dad duck, two little baby ducks. Ducklings, in fact, just doing their thing. It's very cute. A little bit of water there. It was nice. Mark says, tell drivers to put their headlights on. It's bad conditions outside. Not seeing many people with their lights on. Thank you, Mark. Chuck them on. It's a reminder. This on the text on apprentices. Jamie, I started with 12 apprentices and I finished with two. The big problem, you're no longer able to tell them anything. If they don't like it, they head to Fair Work. And parents who ring for them, they're calling in sick every Friday and Monday. Thank you for that. That is a problem. It's an attitudinal change, isn't it? You're seeing that as well? 133-882. Another one here. Jamie, the current Labor state government has been in charge since 2017. They've allowed apprenticeship training to be stripped back to nothing. We're seeing the fruits of this lack of training now. But we have the minister just telling us how much they're doing. It's too little, it's too late. Basically, our community has lost a complete generation of trained, skilled, young tradies. That's from Vince. Thank you. 133-882 on the hospital thing, on the text. Pete says, I wasn't concerned. Dot, dot, dot. I'm just joking. Thank you. Nice to hear you care.
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0: That's funny from Pete. This is from Jenny. Jamie, my word on the street, there's been a crash at the intersection of Astoria Boulevard and 11th Road in Hilbert. Emergency services are already there on the scene. Thank you for that. All right, Astoria Boulevard and 11th Road in Hilbert. Be careful. Going to be one of those nights and afternoons getting home, isn't it? Word on the street. If you can tell me something, pick up the phone. 133-882 could land you $100 as our weekly winner and $10,000 at year end.
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0: Speaking of winning, how good is this? The ultimate Toyota Grand Final giveaway is here. It's all thanks to Parkwood Plumbing Centre. You could win a trip to the AFL Grand Final, including flights, accommodation, two tickets to the big dance. All you need to do, be listening out for this. Yeah, it's a siren. Just beware. A few of you have called when you've heard it in other ads. Just listen out for that siren. When you hear it, give me a buzz. We might play it once, a couple of times. You never know. On the program, it will get you in the draw, your chance to win tickets to the 2026 Toyota AFL Grand Final, our giveaway here on 6PR. 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
5: We're dealing with a breakdown. Tonkin Highway northbound exit to Guildford Road in Bayswater. The left emergency lane is blocked. There are no traffic delays, but drive with caution. There is a crash West Coast Highway at Scarborough Beach Road intersection in Scarborough. The right lane is closed by incident response. Traffic is slow in the area. Drive with caution. Kwinana and Mitchell Freeway northbound, slow Anchortel Road to Rolly Road, Mill Point Road to Hay Street, Stevenson Avenue to Warwick Road, Ocean Reef Road. I'm Ethan Quinlivan on Perth's Traffic Leader, 6PR.
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0: All right, still stacks of your texts coming through on trades, apprentices. We might explore that more out of 4 o'clock. If you can tell me something, if you're on the tools, run a business, whatever it is, help me explain why 50% of those starting a trade aren't finishing it. Let me know. 133-882. Hey, after four though, looking forward to this. Who are you really? Returns. We do this fortnightly. A deep dive chat right in the studio, talking life and times, and a great one today, Kevin Mitchell. So Kevin Mitchell, the frontman of Jebediah, such an iconic band here in Perth and across the country, kicking off in the 90s. They really went from, you know, playing school gigs to being on the national stage. And Kevin also switching it up with Bob Evans too. So we'll talk about those times as well. Got to be a wide-ranging one with Kevin Mitchell on Who Are You Really? Also, the latest from the National Cabinet. the state leaders getting together, the Prime Minister too, cop some flack over what he said here in WA around the GST. We'll talk more about that too. Right now, news time, 4 o'clock.
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2: 16 degrees at 4 o'clock. Good afternoon, I'm John Nicholls. The Prime Minister says the first face-to-face national cabinet meeting in 9 months has been positive and constructive. State and territory leaders discussed a number of issues with the Prime Minister at the talks in Sydney, including data centres, gun laws, bird flu and fuel security. The jurisdictions are broadly on the same page, but there's still disagreement on some matters. Anthony Albanese says, on the whole, he's happy with the outcome.
3: I want to thank all the Premiers and Chief Ministers for the constructive engagement. Working through our national interest, whilst, of course, always having in mind their jurisdictions.
2: Efforts continue to rescue a humpback whale that's become beached off Perth's south coast. Officers from the Department of Biosecurity, Conservation and Attractions are assisting efforts at Port Kennedy Beach. Nine News reporter Emma Griffiths is at the scene and has told Jamie Burnett they're hopeful today's weather will work in their favour.
4: It is thrashing around a little bit. There's a bit of movement. Yeah. Obviously, the tide is coming in and it's pushing it around. We have heard, though, from the DBCA that the weather today is obviously really gloomy, super wet and rainy, and that's actually hopefully helping the whale to push it back out to sea.
2: An Albany childcare provider has been fined $33,000 over an incident last October in which a five-year-old escaped. Staff were busy cleaning toys when the child jumped a fence and crossed a busy road and a creek to reach home a few hundred metres away. The State Administrative Tribunal has penalised Albany OSHC for failing to supervise the child and protect them from severe hazards. The Royal Commission on Anti-Semitism and Social Cohesion has concluded, and the final report is expected on the 18th of December. Commissioner Virginia Bell requested a four-day extension to avoid distracting from the anniversary of the Bondi terrorist attack, which prompted the inquiry. The last of more than 300 witnesses have given their evidence. Rabbi Yehoram Ullman delivered the closing statement, saying the end of the commission leaves a significant question before us.
6: What kind of Australia that would choose to be? This is not only a question for Jewish Australians. A society in which hatred and extremism are allowed to grow is ultimately a threat to the character of the country itself.
2: The Queen of Country, Dolly Parton, is being celebrated for her generosity, kindness and humour as the world mourns the cultural icon. The family has confirmed she's died at the age of 80 following a brief battle with cancer. Dolly presented country singer Fanny Lumsden with an ARIA award via satellite in 2023. The Australian says she feels lucky just to have existed on Earth at the same time.
7: She just represents hope and something that can be, I think. Like, from her upbringing and her just belief in herself and then her belief in other people, I think she really just paved a way, especially as a female artist in music.
2: The All Ordinaries is down 36 at 9,339 and the dollar is worth 71.8 US cents and 12,700 rupiah.
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2: Dockers star Sam Switkowski has announced he'll be hanging up the boots at the end of the season to focus on family and life after football. The 29-year-old will head back to his home state of Victoria to be closer to family. His wife is due to give birth to their first child any day now. Switkowski says it's a tough decision, but the right one.
8: My priorities in life have just shifted now. I said to the guys, I walked in the door here with not many responsibilities and things like that, and it was a dream come true, and I've loved every minute of being here. But yeah, I'm really at peace now with the decision that I've made.
2: And three West Coast players, Tom Cole, Noah Long and Jacob Newton, have all signed on for season 2027. That's the latest news and sport.
20: Sport. Fridge on the blink again? 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
5: Still dealing with a breakdown, Tonkin Highway northbound exit to Guildford Road in Bayswater. The left emergency lane is blocked. There are no traffic delays, but drive with caution. There's a crash West Coast Highway at Scarborough Beach Road intersection in Scarborough. The right lane is closed by incident response. Traffic is slow. Drive with caution. Mitchell and Kwinana Freeway southbound, busy Loftus Street to South Terrace, Canning Highway to Mount Henry Bridge, Roe Highway, Armidale Road to Anchortail Road. I'm Ethan Quinlivan on Perth's traffic leader, 6PR.
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2: Rain today with a chance of a thunderstorm, but the severe weather warning for the Rockingham-Mandurah area has been cancelled. Down to 8 overnight, showers tomorrow easing with a maximum of 18. Friday and Saturday, a bit of cloud and around 22, and warming up to 25 on Sunday. Right now, it's 16 degrees. More news at 4:30 on Perth's 6PR.
15: Until 6, this is Drive with Jamie Burnett on Perth 6PR.
0: Who are you really? One for the music lovers today, Kevin Mitchell from Jebediah, Bob Evans. He will be on Who Are You Really in just a moment. Can't wait to get into that. A few of your texts though. Love this from John in Alkimos. Thanks so much for sending it through, John. I'm 29 years old, out of my apprenticeship 4 years ago. What I'm seeing over time, kids are looking for an easier way to earn money. A lot of kids are going towards things like trading stocks, creating an online brand, remote sales, ticketing, even streaming, rather than getting their hands dirty. I'm also finding, this is fascinating, that people who've been qualified for 5 to 10 years are looking to come off the tools sooner to move into an office role as they see the state of a lot of 50 to 60-year-old tradespeople and their bodies. Really interesting, John. Thanks for the insight. Thank you for that. Another one here. This is from Andrew, the tradie, who's still on the tools at 53, he tells me. Jamie, the reason is they don't want to finish because they realise how hard it is. That's why they quit. I think they're too soft, says Andrew. Thank you. All right, we'll keep talking about that later. 133-882.
15: It's time to ask, who are you really? With Jamie Burnett.
0: Our one for the musos today, taking you back to 1994 and Kevin Mitchell, a teenager, and his band Jebediah. They exploded. They went from high school gigs to the national stage, massive festivals like the Big Day Out. Their debut album, Slightly Odd Way, became an instant classic. There's a lot to this story, and a new doco, Jebediah, Are We Okay, digs into that. We're going to do a bit of it this afternoon as well. Kevin's story, much more than just Jebediah as well. Bob Evans, his solo project, took his music in a new direction. So lots to talk about today. I sat down with Kevin Mitchell the other day, and as always, I started by asking him, who are you really?
16: Who am I really? Well, it's a good question, isn't it? Because I'm not sure. You know, I've been doing music under an alias, Bob Evans, for a long time. So sometimes I do genuinely have to ask myself the question, who am I today? But I think today I'm Kevin Mitchell, musician, dad, husband, and friend.
0: It's not bad. That's a pretty good mix.
16: I can keep going. I'm a running enthusiast.
0: Right.
16: A student. Yeah, lots of different things. Lots of different things going on in life. I think it might have something to do with middle age, but I turned 50 next year. I think a few years ago I started to change certain aspects of my life to make it now that I'm always super busy.
0: It's good to have stuff to do, right? I want to get to that. We'll get to the 50 bit, I reckon, in a minute. But hey, growing up, what did your house sound like? What were the noises inside, you know, Kevin Mitchell's home growing up as a kid?
16: I had two older brothers. It was five people in the house, so it was pretty busy, especially as we got older and bigger. You know, music was always sort of a big part of my upbringing. It was, me and my brothers were always music fans. You know, we all had Kiss masks, that band Kiss, and we used to, you know, put on concerts and all that kind of stuff for people. And, you know, musical instruments kind of fell in and out of my hands over the years until I settled on guitar. But yeah, we were always kind of listening to music and making noise.
0: A fair bit of noise. You know, you mentioned off the top, you're a dad. Is it a similar vibe at your house? Is there always plenty of music with your kids?
16: It's quite different, actually. And I think a couple of reasons for that. One is I've got girls and, you know, teenage girls now. And it's a different kind of energy. It's a different kind of vibe, you know, and I love it. You know, I was really excited to have girls. I love experiencing what it's like to, you know, live in a house that's dominated by female energy rather than male energy. Cause now I kind of feel like I've experienced both. And so it is really different and a very different noise. And also too, they're products of their generation, right? And when I was a kid, for example, I mean, I don't remember owning my first pair of headphones until I was a teenager.
0: Yes.
16: music was played on a stereo, mm-hmm. of which there was only one in the house. And whatever was playing on it, that's what everyone listened to. Whereas now, you know, kids and adults too, we've all sort of become a lot more insular and individual in the way that we consume music. People all have their own music devices, you know, in their hands. And yeah, it's a different experience, all of that. And so I think that's why their upbringing is quite different to mine.
0: It's such a good observation. You're right. You know, I remember my first headphones too, and it came with a little green Sony Walkman for Christmas. But you know, I would have been, 12 or 13. You're right. Was there a band, a song, an album that really connected with you first? Can you draw back to a moment like that?
16: I mean, I mentioned Kiss before. My oldest brother, Brett, who plays drums in Jebs, he had Kiss, the Dynasty album, which I think came out maybe in the late 70s. It must have been right at the end of the 70s because it had some disco kind of sounding songs on it. I Was Made for Loving You. It was one of their biggest records, I think. And so he had that on cassette tape. And you know, one of my earliest memories is just listening to that all the time. We used to listen to it in his room, turn the lights off. And yeah, my first kind of memory of listening to rock and roll. And, you know, I thought they were super cool. And obviously, you know, looking at the front cover and the four members with all their different face makeup on, they just seemed so like they were aliens from another planet.
0: Yeah.
16: Whispering Jack was a big one too. And I remember there was this, you know, to talk about this a little while ago to some of my bandmates in the Bob Evans band. My bandmates were sort of 10 years younger than me. So they didn't, you know, they were at high school when, you know, Jebediah's first records came out kind of thing. So born in the 80s, right? So I was telling them about like how I had remember like on TV, there was a big special event that I remember that everybody was tuning into where there was a live John Farnham concert. I don't know where it was. Sydney Entertainment Centre, maybe. I don't know. But it was being shown on television, you know, at prime time in the evening, the whole concert, live concert, and it was simulcast through one of the radio stations. Might have even been 6PR. Who knows? But it was simulcast through one of the radio stations, so everybody was, you know, it was like the the most sort of hi-fi thing to do then. You know, you turn your TV down, turn your stereo up so you can listen to the concert in stereo in your lounge room. And it was like a major event. It was like AFL Grand Final or the opening ceremony of the Commonwealth Games or something. You know, everyone was watching it. And it was the whole concert from start to finish. You know, I remember it so well. And, you know, I've got to meet one of the guys. I've never met John Farnham, but well, one of his backing singers. I've worked with a few times, you know, and who was in that concert. And yeah, they're just like stuff like that. They're just core memories, you know, and they just burnt into my brain.
0: Yeah, I love that. Before there was streaming, there was simulcasts. It was
16: it was the height of like
0: worlds coming together. Tech. Yeah, that's it. I don't know. You might have been doing some reflecting recently on Jebediah with the new doco. Mm. But I mean, how are you feeling? How have you felt when you've looked back and you know taken stock of the last 30 odd years with this band?
16: Yeah, well, I mean, it's been an incredible ride, and that ride isn't over yet, which I'm very grateful for. You know, a documentary isn't something that you ever, I mean, you never, this was certainly not a box that I was trying to check off in my life. And even when Arlo, the director, started filming us, he started filming us 10 years ago because we invited him to come along. We just wanted him to get some content for us when we were going on this 20th anniversary tour in 2015. And so he came on tour with us and then he just asked if he could keep filming more and more stuff. And by that stage, we were sort of mates and I was like, yeah, sure. You know, it was always, you know, as we know, we live in the age where you can never have too much content, right?
0: So sure.
16: Like, yeah, sure. And then the idea of, he was like, he'd never made a feature film before. He made a bunch of video clips and, you know, the idea of a documentary came along and we just kind of went along with it. We never really sat down with each other and had a meeting and go, do we want to do this? Is this something and really think about all the consequences of it? We just kind of, you know, like a lot of things in our life, I suppose, we're just like, yeah, man, cool. That sounds great. And then, you know, the years go by and all of a sudden it's like, oh, this is coming out and it's going to be at the Melbourne International Film Festival over the weekend just gone. And it's all of a sudden it becomes very real and you're like, oh, gee, okay. And it's a strange experience, a very strange experience to watch, you know, a big part of our lives. I was a teenager when this started.
0: Yeah.
16: You know, he's found all sorts of footage from, you know, when we're at high school and stuff. And so it's a big chunk of my life, almost my whole life. And to watch all of that back, I mean, it's a very strange feeling and, you know, awkward at times. But yeah, people seem to like it. So, you know, that's the main thing.
0: Well, taking so many other people back too, you know, they'll be watching this stuff and, you know, remembering, you know, gigs that they went to with mates or, you know, maybe someone that started out as a girlfriend and now as a wife, you know, whatever it is, they've got their own kind of history that wraps up into this stuff too, which is really special. Unfortunately, you're just the bloke that has to go through watching yourself.
16: That's right. And I mean, the great thing about this doco, or the great thing about how Arlo has made this doco is he's really given he's really feeding people a lot of nostalgia, right? Because he's not only has, and when people see the doco, I won't sort of give too much of away, but there's just a lot of stuff that he's, a lot of stylistic decisions that he's made that people are going to love just seeing stuff from the 90s. And there's so much, good archival footage from 90s TV shows and like, you know, back Big Day Out and festival, not just us on stage, but backstage. And, you know, and so there's a lot there for people who really want to be reminded about that time and kind of relive it a little bit again. Like people will get a lot of nostalgia hits out of it, you know.
0: All right, Kevin Mitchell, we're going to come back in just a moment on Who Are You Really. I want to talk about what it was like being a band from WA going national back then, a bit different to today. That's next.
17: Traffic. Got something you want to say? You're in the right place. This is Perth 6PR. Give us a call on 133-882.
5: We're dealing with a truck breakdown, Tonkin Highway northbound at Guildford Road in Bayswater. The left lane is closed by incident response. Traffic is slow. Proceed with caution. And that breakdown, Tonkin Highway northbound exit to Guildford Road in Bayswater has been cleared. Vehicles remain off-road. There are no traffic delays. And we've still got a crash West Coast Highway at Scarborough Beach Road intersection in Scarborough. The right lane is closed by instant response. There are no traffic delays. I'm Ethan Quinlivan. I'm Perth's traffic leader, 6PR.
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19: The lasting legacy of country music queen Dolly Parton, how she touched so many lives. Why the TRG surrounded a home in Perth's north. And celebrating the All-Australian team tonight at 6.
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25: Who are you, really?
0: And Kevin Mitchell today, we had a chat just the other day, part two. Asked him what it was like being a band from WA back then, trying to make it on the national stage.
16: Yeah, well, bands did. They all did, pretty much. And we were, there was a band that sort of started getting played on the radio and getting popular before us called Ammonia, who, you know, don't get talked about a lot. But they really, in a lot of ways, they sort of showed us that what was possible from Perth. Because they stayed. So yeah, I mean, sometimes there was a discussion about moving just because we were aware that that's what everyone did. And once you start getting played on the national radio and stuff like that and signed to a major record company who's based over there, you know, of course it comes up in conversation, but you know, it was just, I guess we were young enough and naive enough to think that we could do whatever we wanted. We could do it any way we wanted. We didn't really, you know, we were kids. I don't think we were ready to move, but we didn't want to move. Mm. You know, I did end up moving years and years later. I'm over in Victoria now, but yeah, we were still kids. I mean, you know, me and Chris were still living with our mum, you know, with our parents. so it was kind of like, yeah, I just don't think it was, we just felt like we didn't need to do it and we didn't want to do it really. And, we were very lucky that things kind of took off pretty quickly. And so we got used to the traveling and stuff, and especially when you're young. That's pretty easy. As you get older, you think back and, you know, how did we do it? But when you're young, it's that stuff's easy. And it only took us maybe a year of touring before we started to turn a profit. If we'd have been slugging it out for 5 years from Perth and without really getting anywhere and the ambition was there, maybe we would have moved. I don't know. I don't know what the alternative pathway might have been, but yeah, so we were able to do it. And, I'm really proud of the fact that we did that, that we showed it was possible and so many bands after that, you know, followed in our footsteps, did the same thing. You know, we got bands like Eskimo Joe and Birds of Tokyo, you know, did even better than us. And isn't it incredible that now we live in an age where Tame Impala exist and are like quite literally one of the most successful touring bands in the world. And as far as I know, Kevin Parker lives in Frio. I mean, I don't know how much time he spends there, but yeah, you know, and Perth, West Australia has got one of the biggest bands in the world. And, that's pretty special. And I don't think I'm being too deluded in thinking that, you know, Jebediah were a small part of that lineage, of that chain of events, you know, that from the 90s through to now, that sort of just, that kind of led us to where we are today.
0: When you think back about Jebs, I mean, what was the secret sauce there? Why did it connect so hard and run so hot, do you reckon?
16: I think there's a lot of different elements going on, and I mean, timing and luck is, you know, you've got to put that straight out there at the start. I mean, timing and luck is super important in any sort of creative industry, because it's you know, you're dealing with fashion and fads, right? Things go in and out of fashion. You know, we definitely benefited very much from a right place, right time situation. I think it would be silly to not, you know, acknowledge that. I think the four of us, because we were, you know, we were all mates before the band started, and we kind of formed the band as an excuse just to hang out and have fun.
0: Yeah.
16: I think that that kind of bled into the music that we made and the way that we performed and pretty much everything we did. And I think people kind of dug that because we were young, so young ourselves, just out of high school ourselves. I think, and to this day, really, I think our audience saw themselves in us. You know, I think when they saw us, they didn't see big rock stars who may as well have been from outer space. They saw people on stage who could be their housemates. Or their friends at a party or something. And, you know, I think that had something to do with it. I also like to think that

0: Yeah.
1: I just loved writing catchy. I loved melody, and I loved, you know, catchy songs. And I think I got pretty good at figuring out how to write them. And that was just what I was interested in. Now, I mean, I wasn't a fan of, like, you know, never have been a big fan of like heavy metal or music that is, I can appreciate good music of any kind, of course. But, you know, when it really comes down to it, you know, I love the Beatles, and I love kind of pop songs with maybe just a bit of kind of something interesting thrown in, like maybe humor or punk rock attitude or whatever.
0: Attitude, yeah. Yeah.
1: Yeah. You know, I like songs that you just, you know, are memorable. So I think that's, you know, a part of it too. I don't think we'd be talking about Jebediah today if we wrote, you know, songs that weren't radio friendly.
0: Yeah. I mean, that's it. But, you know, it kind of connects to a time and to maybe where you're at, which I think it's, you know, great to kind of reflect on those 30 odd years. And look, I'm looking forward to seeing the doco as well and doing some thinking back to, you know, those school days and stuff as well. So many things we could talk about. I thought I'd kind of just finish up, if that's okay with you, with a couple of quick ones, right? What's your favorite venue to play at in Perth?
1: I mean, the Astor Theatre is beautiful. That's a great place to play a gig on the bigger end of things. On the smaller side, you know, Mojo's in Frio is a great, is a, you know, I have great memories of my earliest Bob Evans shows at Mojo's, when Phil Stevens, who went on to manage John Butler to, you know, incredible success. Phil Stevens was the bar manager there.
0: Yeah, right.
1: You know,
0: and
1: I used to go and play these, you know, on a Wednesday night in Mojo's to nobody. So, yeah, I like that. I mean, Frio Social's great as well. And the Rosemount is a favourite too, because it's been there. It's one of the only venues I can think of in Perth that has been going the whole time that I've been playing gigs. Like, that, you know, that was a gig venue in 1995 when the band first started, and it has been every year since.
0: What's a song that you've written that means the most to you? I know there's probably a stack, but I don't know. How are you feeling today? Is there something that holds a really special spot?
1: The answer to that question would change every time.
0: Yeah.
1: A song like Harpoon, you know, which is one of Jeb's most well-known songs, you know, a song like that I look back on and I think, you know, that was I'm really proud of that. I'm proud of the teenager that wrote that song because I feel like it was quite, you know, for my, I don't know. I think I kind of hit on a little vein of maturity because, you know, like just the chord progression and the melody, even the lyrics are a little bit better than a lot of the other stuff I was writing at that time.
0: Finally, advice you'd give to your girls if they said, hey, Dad, we're going to be musos?
1: Oh, look, I mean, I'd say fantastic. Go for it. I mean, no one really gave me much advice, and I don't know if I would have taken it anyway. Maybe people tried and they just ignored it. No, I don't think I would have any particular advice. I mean, the advice that I would give them about being a musician would be just the same as the advice I would give them about being a person, a human being in the world. It's just do it with kindness. Treat people with respect. It's very true that the people you meet on the way up are the same ones you meet on the way down. So, you know, if you sort of tread kindly along the way and then you'll be glad that you did, you know. So that's all I would say.
0: Well, nice note to finish, I reckon. So good to have a chat to you. Thanks so much for kind of taking the time and going back a bit. I know you're pretty busy. The doco hits cinemas on the 8th of October, so check that out. You've got Bob Evans, that tour, I think you're at the Rosie on the 5th of September as well, and some Jeb shows as well, Frio Social, on the 2nd of October. So going to be good to see you over here.
1: Yeah, I can't wait. Frio Social show is selling quickly and will sell out, I think. And the documentary will be screened the night before that show.
0: Oh, cool.
1: It's going to be screened at Luna Leaderville and the Essex Street Fremantle Cinema as well. But yeah, you know, you can find all that stuff out on jebediah.net.
0: Yeah, don't forget the .net. All right, thanks. all right, all that stuff, we'll chuck it up on our site as well, on our socials. But so good to have a chat. Kevin Cutt, thank you enough.
1: Yeah, man, absolute pleasure. Thanks for chatting.
0: Yeah, great to hear a few stories there from Kevin Mitchell, and looking forward to seeing that doco as well. Go check it out. In a moment, I'm going to take you to...

0: Canberra, the East Coast, National Cabinet, that was in Sydney today, but the Prime Minister reaching a few agreements with state and territory leaders. Bit of talk, though, around his commitment here in WA earlier in the week around our state's GST share. We'll bring that to you next. But before that, let's go to news headlines. John Nicholls, good afternoon.
1: Thank you, Jamie. Good afternoon. Four men are in custody after being charged over a home invasion and stabbing in Perth's southern suburbs. The four are accused of forcing their way into a Warnborough home on Monday night and assaulting two men. Market analysts believe the Reserve Bank may need to raise interest rates at its board meeting next month. Inflation has slowed to 3.5% for the year to July, but it's still above the RBA target. An opposition task force recommends an 80% cut to the tobacco excise to combat the thriving black market. The proposal would slash the cost of a legal pack of 30 by at least $45. The measure would also trump One Nation's plan to slash the tax by 75%. Flags are being flown at half-mast across the United States for the next week in honour of Dolly Parton. The country music icon has died at the age of 80. 15 degrees at the moment, rain today, the chance of a thunderstorm, 8 overnight, showers tomorrow easing with a maximum of 18. More news at 5.
0: Big sport news locally today, a retirement at Frio, some signatures at West Coast. Hello, Mark Foreman.
2: Good afternoon, Jamie. Hello.
0: I love this from Sam Sukowski today. Now, it came as a surprise, but I love the reasons that he gave at his press conference.
2: I loved it too. Completely agree with you. We're so used to players hanging on for as long as they can, and understandably, by the way, because you grind out a career, and then comes family. You need to try and, you know, bring in the money and set yourself up. But Sam Switkowski has announced his retirement and just said, I've got a child on the way and I want to build a career post-footy. My partner and I are ready to go back to Melbourne, which is where they're from.
0: Yeah,
2: I was just saying to Nick, extraordinary ability to compartmentalise 12 years of your life and just be so okay and understanding of who you are and what you need. And I thought it was brilliant the way that he announced it, and he quote just said, I am ready for the next chapter of my life.
0: Yeah, good on him. Hopefully he can retire from Fremantle with a premiership medallion.
2: Yeah, and it's a great story, by the way. He's one of, I continue to talk to you about this, he's one of, there's been 10 regulars in the Fremantle team this season that have been overlooked in at least one draft. He was overlooked in three drafts.
0: Was he really?
2: Before he earned his spot on Fremantle's list. He was picked in the 70s, the Dockers' second last pick, and he went and chalked up 120-odd games of footy. It's a great story, and I thought he spoke so well today.
0: Yep, they'll need him come September, that pressure forward. All right. Hey, on the other side, West Coast, re-sign three.
2: Yes, absolutely. Three of them, all at different stages of their career. Tom Cole, he will get a 12th season and 148 games under his belt, so he will cross life membership for the West Coast Eagles next season, provided everything goes okay.
0: Yeah.
2: Noah Long, number two.
0: Wow.
2: It's, this is his fourth season at the club, so he'll enter season number five. He's played 36 games, so what's that?
0: So unlucky with injury, hey?
2: He has been. What's 36 divided by 4? So average is 9 games a season.
0: Mm-hmm.
2: So he gets another go. And Jacob Newton, last year's mid-season draftee, or one of them, he's played 3 games. Played 3 games. He's been injured ever since. He's 20 years old, so he gets another go at it as well.
0: Tom Cole, fascinating. How do you feel about that, West Coast fans, in terms of the rebuild? 133-82.
2: Well, he sort of grinded his way into a new role in the back part of this season, didn't he?
0: Goals.
2: Yeah. Haven't heard that.
0: Really?
2: Yeah, very good. Tommy Goals. Thank I you. Like it. He has played that occasional graveyard shift, we call it, at high half forward, which is a lot of sacrificial running, but he's made it his own, so he gets another year.
0: All right, good on him. Thank you, Mark. We'll catch our sports today from 6 tonight.
2: Pleasure. Look forward to it.
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4: Still dealing with a truck breakdown, Tonkin Highway northbound at Guildford Road in Bayswater. The left lane is closed by incident response. Traffic is slow. Proceed with caution. Quinana and Mitchell Freeway northbound, slow. Anketell Road to Rowley Road. Mill Point Road to Hay Street. Hutton Street to Warwick Road. Ocean Reef Road to Hodges Drive. Mitchell and Quinana Freeway southbound, busy. Loftus Street to South Terrace. Terrace, Canning Highway to Mount Henry Bridge, Rye Highway, Billia Drive to Rowley Road. I'm Ethan Quinlivan on Perth's Traffic Leader, 6PR.
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0: On the text, AJB, Jebs used to go off at the Rosemount. Did they ever? I played Slightly Odd Way and of Someday Shambles on repeat. My cassette. My car back in the day. How good is that? Bloody Perth legends. Good on you on the text. Thank you for that. Hey, we're just talking sport with Mark Foreman, but bad news, West Coast fans, because Harley Reid will miss the first two games of next season. So the Eagles have failed in their bid to have his suspension for that sling tackle on Jai Newcombe against Hawthorn in the last game of the season. They failed to have that downgraded at the tribunal. So Reid will have to serve that two-match ban, not the start to 2027. The Eagles want to say. All right, so the Prime Minister getting together with state and territory leaders today at a meeting of National Cabinet in Sydney. An interesting one, given that Anthony Albanese was out west this week and he did make that commitment to WA's share of the GST and that floor at 75 cents. But that was met with some hostility today. Nelson Scott has been keeping a watchful eye, 6PR federal political reporter. G'day, Nelson.
13: Afternoon, Jamie. Hope you're well.
0: Yeah, I am. How did the Prime Minister fare today? Were there a few angry eyes from the East, given what he said about the GST floor over our way during the week?
14: Yeah, well, I hate to break it to you, Jamie, and of course the listeners, but it's not a particular popular policy over here in the East.
0: Funny that. Yeah.
14: The split. It wasn't officially on the agenda of discussion at National Cabinet today, but it was certainly asked about in the questions following it. And be rest assured, Anthony Albanese, he made a point of saying it doesn't matter what jurisdiction he's in, he's very supportive of the deal as it currently stands. That's, of course, the view of the opposition leader, Angus Taylor, as well. So despite the report from the Productivity Commission and the anger among East Coast premiers, it looks as though that deal is here to stay for the moment.
0: All right. What do you read into the seat placings with this stuff? Do you look at that, kind of where each premier is placed and their correlation to the prime minister? Can we read anything into table placings?
14: Yeah, often, of course, people do sit near people who hold favourable political views to them. I did note that the Queensland Premier, David Crisafulli, was seated a few places away from the Prime Minister, mm-hmm. which makes sense given that, you know, the main focus of this National Cabinet meeting today was going to be about AI data centres. There's the government, basically, they want to force new AI data centres to underwrite their own renewable energy, generate their own renewable energy, the idea being that's not, it won't put place too much pressure on the grid because increasingly these data centres are going to place more and more pressure on the grid. Queensland and the Northern Territory, they've pushed back against this. They say that states and territories should be free to use their existing power generation to power their data centres. And at National Cabinet today, it was interesting. There didn't really seem to be a clear answer as to where this is going. The PM said all jurisdictions are on board with this plan. Everyone agrees that they don't want data centers to erode what he often refers to as their social license. However, when David Crisafulli was asked on this, he made it out as though Queensland will have a bit more say over its energy mix because the state in Queensland runs the power grid. The PM says though, and he said this in the past, that irrespective of whether states agree to it, under the constitution, where there's a dispute between Commonwealth and state law, the Commonwealth law overrides that for the most part with, of course, a few caveats and qualifications.
0: Sure.
14: But it wasn't really clear. It seemed as though from the Prime Minister's perspective, everyone's on board, we're all going to do this, the Commonwealth's going to legislate next year, but it seems as though there's a few more details going to be hashed out on this front.
0: Okay, watch this space. What else was on the agenda, Nelson?
14: Yeah, so the other thing from main perspective was the firearms reform.
0: Right.
14: So thus far it's only been New South Wales and the ACT which have agreed to the government's gun buyback program, which was launched in the wake of the Bondi Beach terrorist attack. The government said today they'll support any state that wants to get on board with that, but every other state, Western Australia included, aren't particularly keen on that at the moment. But all states did agree that it'll now be a requirement to be an Australian citizen in order to access a firearms license. There's going to be greater sharing about gun information and a ban on 3D printed firearms and similar materials. And also states continue to accelerate the implementation of the National Firearms Register, but that's been going for some time and it's really unclear when or if that's going to be implemented.
0: Yeah, I know this wasn't on the agenda today, but interesting timing with everyone together today with the latest inflation data coming through and, you know, plenty flagging a rate rise on the horizon off the back of it today.
14: Yeah, so we did see the inflation data come through. The government saying that this is a good thing. There's been a slight reduction, stronger than expected, but there's still persistent price pressures in the economy. There's the potential bet on another increase by the RBA, but that remains to be seen.
0: All right. Hey, good to speak to you today, Nelson. Appreciate the update.
14: Thank you, mate. Cheers.
0: Nelson Scotch, our federal political reporter. It was a fascinating one given the PM's week over here in Perth, and heading to that National Cabinet with the decision that he made or the words that he spoke over here around the 75-cent floor for Western Australia. As Nelson said, and as we all know, not too popular on the East Coast, no doubt. In the lunch break, that would have got a bit of discussion. Plenty of questions were coming the Prime Minister's way as well. All right, we're going to come back in just a moment. Has that storm hit you yet? 133-882. Let me know. A bit of rain around. Copping it. We'll get the latest from Channel 10 weather reporter Bo Pearson next.
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4: Taking a look at the majors, Kwinana and Mitchell Freeway northbound slow, Anketell Road to Rowley Road, Mill Point Road to Hay Street, Hutton Street to Warwick Road, Ocean Reef Road to Hodges Drive, Mitchell and Kwinana Freeway southbound, busy Loftus Street to Terrace, to South Terrace, Canning Highway to Mount Henry Bridge, Rowe Highway, Billy Drive to Rowley Road, and also a car has broken down in the middle lane outside Parliament House. If you are in the area, proceed with caution. I'm Ethan Quinlivan on 6PR.
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22: 6PR's ultimate grand final giveaway.
0: All right, got another one involved here. Ben in Joondalup. G'day, Ben.
23: Jamie, how you going?
0: I'm doing all right. Hey, good news for you. You're in the draw to win 6PR's ultimate Toyota AFL grand final giveaway. How good?
23: Oh, beautiful. Yeah, it's great. Thank you.
0: Beauty. Who's your team?
23: Eagles, unfortunately.
0: That's all right.
23: But I hope the Dockers win.
0: All right.
23: Dockers.
0: All right, so you're on board. You'll be there in purple if you get through. Have you been to a granny before?
23: I haven't, mate, no. So, it'd be great. Yeah,
0: love it. Crossing my fingers for you, mate. Good on you, Ben. Ben in Joondalup, it's that easy. He is in the draw to head off to the grand final. Big price, too, more than just tickets. Flights, how good. Three nights accommodation as well. A couple of tickets to the grand final. And also get into that that village post-match as well, the grand final village post-match. That'd be good fun. Good on you. Ben, you are in the draw. The winner will be drawn live on Brekkie on Monday, the 14th of September. So good luck. Keep listening as well for your chance to be in the running to win that amazing prize. AFL authorised grand final promotion code GFAFL26102. All right, a bit of rain around, still looking pretty dark out there, and hearing from you, and you've been calling in for a chat today, lots of rain on top of the car roof as well. Bo Pearson keeping a watch, Channel 10 weather reporter and presenter. Hey, Bo.
24: Hey, mate, how you doing? I can confirm that it is raining a lot.
0: Exactly how much has it rained to date?
24: Yeah, it's absolutely bucketed down this afternoon. Not so much for Perth so far, only about 4 millimetres has fallen in the rain gauge in the city, but heavier falls through the south. So Garden Island off Rockingham, 44 millimetres has fallen since 9 o'clock this morning, 30 millimetres off Rottnest Island, and some really big falls in the southwest, sort of overnight to this morning as well, upwards of 50 millimetres in spots sort of just inland from Busselton. It's been caused by a slow-moving cold front, which has just been slowly rolling through the southwest capes to us here. Yeah, showers picked up late morning in the southern suburbs and are only just, I think, hit us after lunch, but still plenty more rain to come. Probably the heaviest has already fallen, but yeah, it's very wet out there.
0: Right, so you don't think we'll cop a huge amount in the Perth Metro? We're not going to see that storm kind of move up and smash us tonight?
24: Well, famous last words, but the Perth Dome has been activated. I don't know if you've heard about that. There's a bit of a theory going around that whenever there's a big weather event, there's a dome that blocks everything from coming to Perth to make all the weathermen in Perth look stupid. But we've had 4 millimetres. We probably could get around 10 millimetres. The forecast was 10 to 30 in Perth, so it's not necessarily wrong. There's still some more showers over the next few hours. The heaviest has fallen in the south, and yeah, it's still going to be a wet commute home for people and into the evening as well.
0: Do you feel the pressure of a forecast, Bo?
24: Well, I do, but the benefit of my job is that I get all my information from BOM, so when it's accurate, I take all the credit, every little last ounce of it. And when it's wrong, I can just blame BOM and just say the website's rubbish. So yeah, I've got a pretty good fall plan, but so far so good. It's all going according to plan.
0: Good spot to be in. I like that, Bo. You got a fall guy. Hey, just finally, so we'll see that tonight. What are we thinking for the next few days? What are you seeing?
24: We can expect some more showers overnight and tomorrow. Another up to 9 millimetres for Perth tomorrow. But those showers are easing. They'll be in the morning and early afternoon, and then it'll start to clear up. So, yeah, partly cloudy for Friday and Saturday, and nice warm on Sunday. And then the last day of winter is Monday. We can expect another couple of showers before we finally get into spring from Tuesday. So conditions are easing. A couple more showers over the next 24 hours or so, and then some nice partly cloudy conditions with a bit of sunshine poking through.
0: Yeah. Nice. Good on you, Bo. Thanks so much for the update. Appreciate it.
24: Chat soon, mate. Thank you.
0: All right. Bo Pearson. He's our man here on Drive when it comes to weather. Catch him tonight on Channel 10.
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0: Hey, Peter, what's your word on the street? G'day.
1: Well, Jamie, there's an accident on Keranac Road, westbound, and a corner of Muir Street. One car is in the left-hand lane and it's blocking that lane. The other car is sort of in the medium strip there. But, cars are banked right back to the freeway and further east.
0: All right, so causing some dramas. Avoid it.
1: Absolutely. Good on you.
0: Thanks for letting us know, Peter. Appreciate it. 133-882, if you can tell me something. A word on the street, maybe a little bit of goss you've got as well. Get in touch. News not too far away. Out of 5 o'clock, we're going to get into this one. Do you remember, I reckon it was a few weeks ago, One Nation called for the tobacco excise to be slashed. Now, this obviously all around killing off the illegal trade that has absolutely surged off the back of the rising price of legal ciggies. Well, today the coalition taking things a step further. An internal party task force has recommended that excise reduction of up to 80%. Is that the way to crack down on illegal cigarettes? Go hard, go once, go fast. Let me know. 133-882. We'll have a chat about that. Also, there's a new review and it's looking at the best way to give up, the best way to ditch the durries. Interestingly, it's found that vapes are the most effective way to quit smokes. Is that your experience? Have you found that? Was it easier to get off smokes by transitioning to a vape and then off it completely instead of nicotine gum, stuff like that? Let me know. 133-882. We'll be talking more about that out of 5 o'clock.
22: 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Got something you want to say? You're in the right place. This is Perth 6PR. Give us a call on 133-882.
4: Good news, that crash, Tonkin Highway northbound at Airport Drive near the Perth Airport has been cleared. Traffic does remain slow on approach. Quinana and Mitchell Freeway northbound slow, Anchortel Road to Rowley Road, Mill Point Road to Hay Street, Huston Street to Warwick Road, Ocean Reef Road to Hodges Drive, Mitchell and Quinana Freeway southbound, busy Loftus Street to South Terrace, Canning Highway to Mount Henry Bridge, Rowe Highway, Billy Drive to Rowley Road, Tonkin Highway heavy northbound from Leach Highway to Guildford Road, slow southbound from Great Eastern Highway. I'm Ethan Quinlivan on Perth's traffic leader, 6PR.
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0: Hey, news not too far away. Out of 5 o'clock, we're going to get into this. A couple of stories around the cigarette and the vaping space today. We're going to bring them together. And as I mentioned earlier, one around the coalition and a plan to reduce the excise by up to 80%, the tobacco excise. Is that the way to finally stamp out the illegal cigarette trade, which is just running gangbusters, isn't it? 133H82. The other, a review that's found that vapes are the most effective way to quit smokes. Is that your experience? How did you get off them? Did you transition from vapes and get it off it that way, or nicotine replacement? What was it? Give me a call. Let me know today. 133-882. If it is easier with vapes, might need some changes around access. We'll do that also. We're going to have a chat to Becky Cole. She lost her hero, Dolly Parton. We'll chat to her about that today. That's next.
29: 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News.
30: 15 degrees at 5 o'clock. Good afternoon. I'm John Nicholls. The Prime Minister claims there is consensus on his artificial intelligence plan, but it remains unclear if all states and territories agree. Federal politics reporter Nelson Scott.
14: Anthony Albanese wants to force AI data centres to generate their own renewable energy to help take pressure off the electricity grid. Queensland and the Northern Territory have previously rejected the idea, arguing the facility should be able to run on coal and gas. But at a meeting of National Cabinet today, Mr Albanese says he's confident all jurisdictions are now on board.
3: We'll work together to form Australia's artificial intelligence laws.
14: However, Queensland Premier David Crisafulli is less convinced, hinting his state may still rely on a variety of power sources.
5: And enable that energy mix to bring those data centres on.
14: The National Cabinet meeting also saw new agreements on gun laws, bird flu and domestic violence. Nelson Scott, Canberra.
30: A man who allegedly crashed into several cars while trying to evade police at the weekend has been charged. The 31-year-old is accused of failing to stop for police in Osborne Park on Sunday afternoon. Police say he then drove into a car park at a shopping centre in Innaloo and hit multiple cars before getting out of his vehicle and running away. He was arrested today. Senior Labor figures are standing behind the Premier after the Productivity Commission accused Roger Cook of crossing a line when he labelled the Commission East Coast clowns. He made the comments off the back of the Commission's interim report on the GST carve-up. Prime Minister Anthony Albanese has vowed to leave the carve-up unchanged, and he made that commitment during his visit to Perth earlier in the week. Federal Labor Minister and the Member for Perth, Patrick Gorman, says it's a great result.
11: When it comes to the work of the Productivity Commission, while I disagree with a range of their recommendations, I'll note that their report has kind of given me the outcome I wanted, which was a guarantee that WA's fair share of the GST is locked in, permanent, and it's there for the long term.
30: The state government will join an appeal against a landmark federal court native title compensation decision against mining company Fortescue. In May, the federal court awarded the Yindjibarndi people about $150 million for cultural losses caused by the company mining their land without permission. This week, they've lodged an appeal over the amount of compensation they were awarded. The state government has since followed suit, submitting its own appeal. Country music icon and philanthropist Dolly Parton has died at the age of 80. Her representative says she passed away peacefully after a brief battle with cancer. Her friend, journalist Kyle Granger, told 6PR Breakfast the Dollywood theme park is Tennessee's biggest attraction.
12: She would come out on stage and do guest appearances to kind of surprise the crowd, if you will. And then if the weather was good, she would ride in that little buggy throughout the park, waving at the crowds, every single one of them trying to make sure they got their picture and let them know that she was grateful for them coming and supporting her dreams of Dollywood.
30: The All Ordinaries is down 36 at 9,339, and the dollar is worth 71.8 US cents and 12,700 rupiah.
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30: Fremantle forward Sam Switkowski has shocked teammates and fans by announcing he'll retire at the end of the year for family reasons. The 29-year-old has been playing for the Dockers for 9 years. He heads into next week's finals with 127 games under his belt. He says breaking the news to his teammates was tough.
13: Really emotional, but yeah, a privilege and an awesome moment. Not everyone gets the chance to stand up in front of the group and announce their retirement and I guess celebrate and share that sort of news. And part of the reason of doing it now before we finished up as well was just to take the chance to really embrace and enjoy the last however long we have left.
30: And West Coast has failed to overturn Harley Reid's 2-match suspension. That's the latest news and sport.
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1: Taking a look at the majors, Kwinana and Mitchell Freeway northbound, slow Anchortel Road to Rowley Road, Mill Point Road to Hay Street, Hutton Street to Warwick Road, Ocean Reef Road to Hodges Drive, Mitchell and Kwinana Freeway southbound, Busy Loftus Street to South Terrace, Canning Highway to Mount Henry Bridge, Roe Highway, Billia Drive to Rowley Road, Grain Farmer Freeway busy eastbound from Victoria Park, Northbridge Tunnel was slow eastbound, Dartmouth and Quinlivan on Perth's traffic leader, 6pr.
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30: Rain for the rest of today with a chance of a thunderstorm, down to 8 overnight. Showers tomorrow easing with a top of 18. Friday and Saturday, partly cloudy and around 22, warming up to 25 on Sunday. Right now it's 15 degrees. More news at 5.30 on Perth's 6pr.
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0: Cigarettes and vapes on the agenda next. Early text here from John. Jamie, 100%. I found it easier to quit cigarettes with vaping. Why vaping is illegal, I'll never know. Maybe too hard to tax, says John. Thank you for that. We'll get into it in a moment. As I said, new research and new review out today saying that's the best way to get off smokes. Vaping, the easiest way. It's better than nicotine replacement, counselling, all of that. We'll talk about it in a moment. We'd love to hear your experience with it as well. 133 882, and also the excise, the tobacco excise in the headlines again, the spotlight with a call from the coalition to slash it significantly as a way to beat the illegal tobacco trade. So we'll be talking about that first up. Also, a bit later, I know really sad news today with Dolly Parton, but we're going to have a chat to Becky Cole, who's obviously a country music superstar in Australia, 11-time Golden Guitar winner. She's actually at the Gympie Muster. She'll be on stage. She's going to step off for a chat to us because Dolly Parton, very special to her growing up and big part of the reason she's doing what she's doing. So looking forward to that a bit later. Becky Cole on Drive. Now, you might remember the other week, One Nation called for the tobacco excise to be slashed. Now, this is all about killing off the illegal trade, which has just been running out of control, hasn't it, over the last year, possibly more. But today, the coalition, taking that a step further, there was an internal party task force, and it recommended an excise reduction of up to 80%. Is that the way to dent the illegal trade? Go hard, go once, go fast. 133 H82. Now, this all comes, interestingly, as a new review, the Cochrane Review, found that vapes are the most effective way to quit smoking. Ahead of nicotine, ahead of counselling, all of that. Is that what you found? 133 H82. Keen to chat to Dr. Joe Kosterich today. G'day, Joe.
8: Oh, good afternoon, Jamie.
0: Hey, a couple of things here, but I want to start with the tobacco excise. Is a big cut the only way to kill off that illegal trade, do you think?
8: I think where we're at the moment, the answer to your question is yes. There absolutely is a role for what is sometimes called sin taxes, but there is a point where it becomes counterproductive, and that's been shown also in Canada. They had similar problems and they reduced their tobacco excise to get on top of the black market. Where we're at in Australia, and it may not be a perfect analogy, but essentially we've allowed the cancer to metastasize to the point where we need really strong chemotherapy. because the amount of taxation has reached a point where the illicit market now accounts for 88.0% of the nicotine market. So cutting it by a dollar is just not going to do it. And it'd be much, much better if we didn't have to dramatically reduce tobacco excise. But when we see that the tobacco excise rate has gone up and the amount of money generated, so the Treasury data shows that the tobacco excise raised is due to fall next year by three quarters from what it was 5 years ago. So any dispassionate, objective observer would say, look, this isn't working.
0: Yeah.
8: If the black market is thriving, I think today we've had the 300th firebombing in this country related to the illegal market. And the tax rate has gone up, but the tax take is falling by 75%. Any objective observer says, look, this isn't working.
0: I mean, it's pretty easy to connect the dots, isn't it, Joe? Because, yeah. You know, and it has been used as a tool and quite successfully for some time to reduce yeah. smoking rates. It's just been pushed too hard and too far.
8: Absolutely. And that's, again, an objective observer would say that. But the government is just, for whatever reason, wedded to its own policies and refuses to admit that they're getting it wrong. Look, I give them some credit. Look, a few years ago, what you're doing was fine. It was having the desired effect, but it's gone too far. And we now have to take much more dramatic action than if we were talking about this, say, 3 or 4 years ago. So if a more moderate approach had been applied to the increase in taxation, Australia has the most expensive cigarette prices in the world on a per stick basis. So on that form, you'd think, well, we should have the lowest smoking rates in the world, and we don't. So at some point, the gap between the legal market and the illegal market grows, that people will go to the black market. This is sort of almost what we saw in America in the 1920s with Prohibition. Now, immediately people say, cigarettes aren't prohibited. You can buy them legally. Yeah, you can. But when the price differential is so massive, people are prepared to go to the black market, because most people would prefer not to break the law. But there's also a breaking point for people. And we need to keep in mind that smoking is still higher in lower SES groups. So people who have less money are more likely, generally, not across the board, generally they are more likely to smoke. We know in the indigenous population that smoking rates are three times that of the average population. And we know that people with mental health problems have up to 70 to 80% of smokers. So we're talking about disadvantaged people who are the ones who are being, if you like, taxed the highest. Now, how a government that calls itself progressive is happy to oversee this is a complete mystery to me.
0: Yeah, I guess we will see if there's any appetite to tackle this in a different way. Has been a mechanism for a while. We've seen different states go about it now since the illegal trades gone gangbusters, you know, using the stick, really seeing that in WA, but that illegal trade, it hasn't stopped it. People are buying them online. There's WhatsApp groups. That's all we hear from people.
8: Absolutely, they can shut down stores that are selling illegal cigarettes. People sell them out of the boots of cars. You're not going to stamp out a black market when there is so much demand. And look, to your earlier point, the other component that is totally, totally missing in this country is support for easy access to the world's most popular and effective stop smoking method, which is vaping. So nicotine in patches, nicotine in gums, nicotine in sprays, government's happy with it, all the so-called experts are happy with it. Put that same nicotine, the same nicotine that you can buy at the supermarket in a patch, in a gum, in a spray, put it into a vape. Oh no, this is terrible, we can't allow this. It's the world's most popular and effective stop smoking method, and as you alluded to, the Cochrane collaboration has again, this is not the first time, again affirmed that. And countries where it is no more difficult to access vapes than to access cigarettes are having much faster falls in their rates of smoking, and New Zealand is the best example of that. So you can buy cigarettes much more easily than you can access vapes, and vapes are at least, and this is work commissioned by the UK government, at least 95% less harmful than smoking. So if you don't smoke, don't take it up. But it helps you get off the cigarettes, and it is far less harmful. So it should not be harder to access than the more harmful variety.
0: Yeah, so why do you think it is so much more effective than other options?
8: Look, Part of the reason is the hand-mouth movement. A lot of people who smoke do like, and like, some people chew their nails, some people chew their pen, people might put something in their mouth. There is that hand-mouth action that is, a lot of people like. I've been known to chew my nails at times. I've stopped it now for some years, but my mother always used to be sort of rapping me on the fingers about that. It's just a human trait. So that is part of the reason. And also, there is a sociability aspect. People, when they used to go outside for smoker, you'd gather around and chat and have a cigarette. And again, years gone by. So, the people with the vapes will do that as well. So it is a more appealing method to smokers. And this is the missing piece of the jigsaw, that all the experts who sit in universities and ivory towers and bureaucratic sort of, places in Canberra, they never talk to the people on the receiving end of these policies. They never engage people who smoke and say, well, what would be useful to you? They just talk from on high at them. And so people who smoke have voted with their feet right around the world. You see that in UK, in the USA, in Canada, in the EU, in Japan. Sweden has one of the lowest rates of smoking in the world. It's below 5%. And it's because they've offered alternatives, which is vape. And there is a second form called snus, which is an unrelated product. Yeah. By supporting less harmful options, because people like nicotine. Some people, it's just their drug of choice, rightly or wrongly. But they shouldn't. They have to access the more harmful variety when less harmful varieties are available. Here we've got ideological blind spots, and I really wish I knew why that is the case, but we do, and we need to take the blinkers off.
0: Dr. Joe Kosterich, you talk about vapes, and it's a far less harmful option, is what you're saying, than cigarettes. But yeah. Is there an issue with then getting people off vapes completely and not having any of these addictions? What do we know, I suppose, about that transition?
8: Yeah, look, in an ideal world, people will go from cigarettes to vapes to lower strengths of nicotine and eventually either just vapes and lolly water or not at all. And that would be an ideal world. When I last checked, we don't live in an ideal world. We haven't eliminated drug use either. There are still people who use cocaine and saw some of that in the last few weeks, who use heroin, who use a whole lot of substances. And interestingly, with heroin, the methadone program has been established for decades, and it's the same principle of harm reduction. And the same people who support the methadone program, so you're not getting people off their addiction, you're putting them on a less harmful, more controlled method. The same people who support that oppose that principle with the nicotine. So, look, nicotine is not of itself harmful. Nicotine doesn't cause lung cancer. Nicotine doesn't cause heart disease. It's the other components that come about from the burning or combusting of tobacco that are the problem. So should we have a major issue if some people find nicotine their substance of choice? Look, my personal opinion, and I accept people have other opinions, is no. Would it be better if nobody used any substances? Yes, but, human beings haven't quite evolved to that status as yet.
0: Hey, question for you on the text, asking, what do you think about using, is it varenicline as an aid to quit smoking?
8: Yeah, again, that's one of the options.
0: Right.
8: It's a medication.
0: Okay.
8: It's related to, it was developed initially as an antidepressant. A lot of people, some people find it useful. So it's good to have a number of options with stop smoking, and patches are part of that, gums are part of that, prescription medications are part of that, hypnosis can be used, there are quit smoking programs. Despite all of that, some people just don't find that they work. What they do find, and the data verifies this, is for all of those methods, and they all have validity, that vaping is the most popular and the most effective. So it's not the only method. But it's the most popular and effective.
0: All right. Really good to speak to you today. I know there's a couple of things there. We'll see how it plays out. Plenty of text coming through we're going to get to as well. Thanks so much, Joe.
8: You're very, very welcome, Jamie.
0: All right. Dr. Joe Kosterich there, Perth GP. So you heard it from him. We don't live in a perfect world. And really the most effective way, according to Dr. Joe Kosterich, is around vapes. Now, there's issues there with access, isn't there? 133-882. Has that been your experience in getting off cigarettes, that transition? Was that the best way to do it? We're keen to hear from you. New research today suggesting that it certainly is. We'll go to you next, 133-882. The text as well, 0487-999-882.
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1: There's a breakdown. Kwinana Freeway exit to Canning Highway in Como. The centre lane is blocked. Traffic is slow. Caution is advised. That crash, Karrinup Road westbound after Muir Street in Innaloo, has been clear. Traffic remains slow on approach. Checking the majors, Kwinana and Mitchell Freeway northbound, slow in Cadell Road to Rowley, to Rowley Road, South Terrace to Hay Street, Hutton Street to Warwick Road, Ocean Reef Road to Hodges Drive. I'm Ethan Quinlivan on Perth's traffic leader, 6PR.
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0: How did you get off the darts? Let's go to Neil, as in Rollystone. Hey, Neil.
4: Hey, g'day, Jamie. How are you, mate?
0: I'm well.
4: Look, I'm just talking about the increase in, like, cigarette smoking and all that sort of stuff. And I think with the black market and all that sort of stuff, I think they don't care if they sell it to 13 or 14-year-olds. And when it was all more regulated, you know, you had to be 18 to go to the shop and pick up your cigarettes sort of thing, you know. So
0: yeah.
4: I think that's why you're getting younger people in smoking as well.
0: That's a good point, isn't it? You know, it's opened it up to underages, you reckon, Neil?
4: Yeah. Well, they're not going to worry, you know, if you're 13 or 14, as long as they're making a sale.
0: That's it. That's a really good point, Neil. Thank you for that. Does open it up as well with that live trade going on. Really good point. David is in Mandurah. Hey, Dave.
5: G'day, Jamie. How are you? Look, I gave up 22, 23 years ago. I was a 25-year smoker, and I was smoking between 60 and 80 cigarettes a day.
0: Wow.
5: So it's fairly heavy.
0: Yeah.
5: I just woke up one morning, Easter time, decided I didn't like it, and me and the wife went cold turkey. 5 days later, you know, we felt like a cigarette, but you get your 5 days of the nicotine out of your system, and then you don't want to smoke no more. It's just the habit of having something in your fingers because you've done it for so long.
0: Yeah.
5: So, you know, it was either hold a pen or, you know, have a chew or something like that. But I think these vapes are just a big con, mate. You know, if you can get away with the first 5 days of not having a cigarette, you're out of the nicotine addiction.
0: Mate, you did pretty well there to smoke that heavy for that long and then be able to pretty much cold turkey it. That's amazing willpower, David.
5: Oh, look, don't get me wrong. Even 25 years later, I could still sort of pick up my cigarette, but I go, nah, not after this.
0: Yeah.
5: This time now. I'm just not going to do it. I know it's bad for the health, and I'll probably put on a kilo or two in my time because your food tastes a lot better, but yeah, I'd rather try and lose a pound than stop smoking again.
0: Yeah, good on you, David. Thanks for sharing. Appreciate that. That's amazing. 60 to 80 smokes a day, 20 odd years, and then going cold turkey. That's massive. I love it. This on the text, Jamie. I got off cigarettes a few years ago by using vapes. You could get them at any nicotine level that you wanted. So I went month by month and reduced that nicotine by 1 milligram. A time until there was none. Then after 2 months on a vape with no nicotine, I found I wasn't reaching for it at all. Then when they banned vapes, I couldn't get a no nicotine vape during a stretch.

0: the amount of crime through the way they're being distributed now, they're never going to shut that down unless they start searching every container at every port. Because if they can't shut that door, they're going to keep coming in, and obviously the higher price has just created the demand. And as you've said, they'll go from shops to boots of cars. So, I mean, for myself, from being a smoker in the past, quite a few years ago now, not a heavy smoker, but one of the things that stopped me smoking was when they started going up in price.
1: Yeah.
0: And that was at a point when they got to about $25 a packet. So people I know that smoke, I don't think I know anybody that smokes that buys them from a shop anymore.
1: Yeah, so, that's it. It's the disparity between price. It's just too great, right? It's
0: I think there's just so many balls in the air with this thing. You've got all those anti-smoking lobbies. But I think this, the way it's being handled at the moment is the way that this government has handled lots of things. They just don't work.
1: Good on you, Chris. Many wouldn't argue with that. It's it has reached a breaking point, a tipping point, and then it opened the door because the profits are massive, and you can see why people are doing it. That the only way to fix it. The Coalition today, this report saying slash it by 80%. That tobacco excise. That's the way to kill it. 133-882. All right, it's 5:28. In a moment, looking forward to this. Going to have a chat to Becky Cole because you heard the news today. Dolly Parton has died. Really sad. Becky, an Australian country music superstar. Her hero really was Dolly Parton. So I'm going to have a chat to her in about 10 or so minutes. But I want to go to Keith, who's in Mindari. He might have a story to share. G'day, Keith.
2: Yeah, g'day, guys. There you go. Back in 2014, I was running a carpet shop in Osborne Park, and two gentlemen walked in. One had a real American, you know, southern accent.
1: Yeah.
2: He ended up being Dolly's tour manager. And basically, they were doing the Australian tour. They'd done it all over East, and then they sent a lot of stuff back to stage, back to Nashville, and didn't bring it to Perth. But one of the things that she always used to go on stage with was a real thin black carpet. Because she wore the big wedges and caused the noise.
1: Oh, yeah.
2: So she always had this really thin black carpet.
1: Yeah.
2: But they accidentally sent it back. So they came into the shop, you know, and they, you know, I chatted and they go, look, can we, you know, so we took out the sample. She looked at the sample, got to meet her. She liked it because certain carpets she wouldn't do it. That day, then I got carpet, got it all cut, took it down to RAC Arena, and we put it on the stage for her, and she gave me and my wife a couple of tickets.
1: Oh, how good is that, Keith? That is fantastic.
2: Yeah, I've still got the receipt. I've actually still got the invoice and the receipt, and it's actually got Dolly Parton tour. I scrubbed out the number, but it was Centennial Avenue, Nashville, is on the actual invoice.
1: So there you go. So if someone in the team hadn't accidentally sent back the packet, the carpet, you wouldn't have had that moment, Keith.
2: Correct.
1: Brilliant.
2: Correct.
1: Brilliant.
2: There you go.
1: How was the show?
2: For me, I grew up, I'm in the late 50s, so yeah. Grew up, you knew who Dolly Parton was. I never thought I'd ever go to a show,
1: yeah.
2: A Dolly Parton show,
1: yeah.
2: But I've got to say, even my wife said it, that was good. She was so funny. She was so down to earth about her look, her image, and she was continually joking about herself and everything. And yeah, really, actually, it was really enjoyable.
1: Great story.
2: Really good.
1: Great story. Good on you, Keith. I love that. Right place, right time. Sometimes it just works out. Let's get some news headlines. John Nichols, good evening.
3: Thank you, Jamie. Good evening. Four men have been charged over a violent home invasion in Perth South. Police say they forced their way into a home in Warnborough on Monday night and attacked two men in their 40s. Two of the men are facing attempted murder charges. A man who allegedly crashed into several cars while trying to get away from police at the weekend has been charged. The 31-year-old is accused of failing to stop in Osborne Park on Sunday afternoon. Police say he then drove into a car park at a shopping centre in Innaloo and hit a number of vehicles before getting out of his car and running away. The federal government says Australia's security partners need to start using artificial

0: artificial intelligence to our advantage. Home Affairs Minister Tony Burke has held talks with our Five Eyes allies in Sydney. Fremantle forward Sam Switkowski has shocked teammates, fans and hardened sports journalists by announcing he'll be retiring at the end of the year for family reasons. And West Coast has failed to overturn Harley Reid's two-match ban. 15 degrees at the moment, rain today with a chance of a thunderstorm still, down to 8 overnight, showers easing tomorrow with a maximum of 18. More news at 6.
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2: Yeah, Ander Brady is our man in the UK, and Andy Burnham wants to sanction Israeli settlers. Good evening.
3: Hey, Jamie, this is a very interesting turn of events today from the UK government, because I don't think this would ever have happened under Keir Starmer. He seemed to not so much turn a blind eye to whatever Israel does, but he just didn't want to get involved or be that strong. And ultimately, Andy Burnham has come out today and called out Israel and these plans for tenders to be put in for 1,200 Israeli settler homes, which are completely illegal in the occupied West Bank. Mm. Now, this would effectively cut the West Bank in two and end any prospect of a two-state solution. And that is precisely what Israel wants to do. Burnham is letting it be known today that his government is drawing up plans to sanction those settlements, sanction any products or services from those settlements and the settlers themselves.
2: Wow.
3: Now, this will be very, very political. There's not much love in parts of Europe for this Israeli government. If you look at Norway, Slovenia, Ireland, Spain in particular as well. And the UK government suddenly saying it's going to sanction illegal Israeli settlers. It's a big, big twist for the UK government.
2: Fascinating watch. All right. Hey, another fatal crash after a police pursuit.
3: Yeah, this time in Stratford-upon-Avon, in Warwickshire, just in the English Midlands, on Birmingham Road, police were pursuing a guy in an Audi. Now, the Audi has crashed into another completely innocent vehicle. That woman is in hospital, and the Audi driver is dead. It was a man. There was a police pursuit, so there will obviously now be an investigation. But coming so quickly after what happened in Middlesbrough at the weekend with the five boys driving the wrong way down the motorway to evade the police and then killing two police officers, this is the huge talking point of this particular week here.
2: All right. Hey, man, you splashing the cash.
3: Yeah, $140 million on one player, just like that. So Baleba of Brighton and Hove Albion becomes a red. He will go straight into their midfield, and I think he's what they were looking for. They needed some serious midfield reinforcements, and this guy ticks all the boxes, and he can run. So they're saying he's a replacement for Casemiro. He was about as mobile as a dreadnought. So this fella is a big, big upgrade and an awful lot of money. So Manchester United, I think after the weekend they had against Hull City and that humbling defeat, getting the checkbook out very quickly.
2: All right. Hey, good to chat and catching the boys in the morning. Thank you.
3: See you, Jay.
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2: All right. This is from Michael. Jamie, Merry Christmas to you and the team. Merry Christmas to you and the team. A bit early, isn't it? I say that. I should have read ahead. I say that because my word on the street is Big W are in the process of stocking Christmas items on their shelves. Gee whiz, we're still in August. I was in the Mirrabooka store and there were empty shelves ready to store Christmas decorations. I already had the price tags with the items on the shelf. There you go, Michael. Thank you for that. Have you seen that Christmas prep already? Michael's saying he saw it at Big W in Mirrabooka. Wowee. 133-882. Good word on the street. I like it.
1: 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Keep the conversation flowing. Call 133-882 or click on message us at 6pr.com.au.
4: Good news, that breakdown, Kwinana Freeway southbound exit to Canning Highway in Como has been cleared. Traffic is flowing. Kwinana and Mitchell Freeway northbound slow. Anchortel Road to Rowley Road. Mill Point Road to Hay Street. Hutton Street to Warwick Road. Whitfords Avenue to Hodges Drive. Mitchell and Kwinana Freeway southbound busy. Vincent Street to South Terrace. Canning Highway, Roe Highway, Billier Drive to Thomas Road. Northbridge Channel slow eastbound and the Graham Farmer Freeway busy eastbound from Victoria Park Drive. I'm Ethan Quinlivan on Perth's traffic leader, 6PR.
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7: On Perth 6PR, this is Drive with Jamie Burnett.
2: Sure is. And it's sad news today, isn't it? And with Dolly Parton passing away. And look, we've heard some amazing stories today. Been a great opportunity to, I don't know, hear a few songs, share a few yarns. And Becky Cole's going to continue that with us on Drive. Obviously, a country music superstar here in Australia and a big lover of Dolly Parton. G'day, Becky.
19: G'day, Jamie.
2: Hey, sad news, but I mean, what did Dolly mean to you? Have you reflected today?
19: Oh, look, it is a sad day and a shock, really, because we just thought she was immortal. We thought she'd live forever. I mean, my earliest memory was that song that you just played, Coat of Many Colours.
2: Yeah.
19: And I just loved the storytelling aspect. And she showed us way back then that her vulnerable side and, you know, isn't the best art. Made from vulnerability, and she was just able to, she was larger than life, and yet she gave so much of her heart, her humility and her philanthropy and just, you know, her generosity, and always remained curious about other artists, which, you know, is just a wonderful thing. And her legacy is just all of these songs and songs yet to be released as well.
2: Yeah, I mean, we can all take a lot out of that, can't we, Becky?
19: Oh, without a doubt, you know, and we know her for her humour and her self-deprecating humour. I think that's why Aussies loved her so much. She toured here and always got the huge houses, of course. And although there was 30 years between the 1986 tour and 2011, but gosh, we welcomed her with open arms and we just loved her humour, you know, as Aussies. And, you know, she's, when you think about the diversity within a crowd of Dolly Parton fans from all walks of life, as far as political, where you stand politically, yeah. and then LGBTQI with you know, hard nut Christians. And I just think, wow, that's a Dolly Parton audience where she somehow brought them all together with all their diversities, and they put down their guns. And who can you think of that's ever done that?
2: It's such a good observation. Not many, you know, is the answer to that. What did she mean to you as a musician? You know, how much of that came through with what you do?
19: I think as a songwriter, you know, she always found really interesting ways of saying things, and of her turn of phrase, and her ability to find poetry in everything. You know, love is like a butterfly, soft and gentle as a sigh. And she just made, as a songwriter, I always think, what would Dolly do? How would Dolly say this? You know, and her book of, she wrote thousands and thousands of songs, not just the ones, the few that we know. And I've been urging people all day to just go back to her back catalogue and just to have a listen to what she has left behind as far as a songwriting legacy, and these songs, these incredible lyrics. But that's what I always think as a songwriter. She always made me want to be better.
2: Yeah. Did you see her play, Becky?
19: Many times. Yeah. In fact, the last time she came to Australia, I followed her around. I went to just about every show, and I spent a lot of money on that. And I had front row seats. People thought, oh, you must know somebody with the record company. No, I was there at 1 minute to 12 and getting my tickets, you know. And wow. I just, for me, it was a pilgrimage. It was to, you know, for my childhood to go and see her, and every night. And I had, you know, occasion a couple of times to meet her and go backstage. And I was just in awe, and I always will be. It's a really sad day. I've shed some tears, and everybody that knows me have said, I thought of you straight away, you know. And I was a dag in school and during the 80s with the Dolly Parton T-shirt and all the kids giving me a hard time, and you know, but that's just me.
2: Tell you what, if you hung on to a few of those, that'd be pretty handy. Becky, I reckon they'd be a treasured item. Might go for a few bob too, not that you'd sell it.
19: No, I wouldn't. No, I'm holding on to my collection. I have actually got a 1979 Dolly Parton pinball machine that I got for my 50th, and I'm holding it. I'm going to get a padlock for it, I think.
2: Who got you that? That's a great gift.
19: My brother is a collector of pinball machines, and yeah, it's so like my brother to get me something that he loves, but it was Dolly, and yeah, he got it imported, and it's one of my prized possessions, and my photo of myself and Dolly sits proudly above it.
2: I love that. I love that. You're obviously at the Gympie muster. The news would have been coming through. Do you expect to see a few Dolly songs on stage over the festival?
19: Oh, without a doubt. Look, I've only just finished texting my whole band, and we're hitting the main stage tomorrow night. And funnily enough, we were going to be finishing off with a Bonnie Tyler song,
2: right?
19: Because, you know, saying goodbye to Bonnie, and I thought It's a Heartache would be a great way. But unfortunately, with Bonnie in mind, I'm going to be doing 9 to 5, because I think that the crowd on the hill need that song.
2: Love it. Love it. Well, it'll be a great time there. In fact, one of our producers on the program, Rob, he's left us for a week and a half to go over. So you'll probably see him on the hill having a bit of a dance. He likes to get into it.
19: I'll look forward to bumping into Rob. I'll put cast an eye over him and make sure he's having a good time.
2: Yeah, you just look out for him for us, okay? Hey, Becky, I know probably a real tough one to talk about today, but thanks so much for sharing. It's probably been the best part of a hard day for many, so thank you.
19: Oh, my absolute pleasure. Thank you.
2: Good on you. Becky Cole, absolute superstar in this country, and Dolly Parton meant so much to her as well growing up. She put a post up, actually, Becky, today, and spoke about Dolly Parton, saying she's the reason I am who I am. And as a little girl, I had 286 pictures of her on my wall. Amazing. Got a pinball machine now too.

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1: Kwinana and Mitchell Freeway northbound, slow Anquetil Road to Rowley Road, Millpoint Road to Hay Street, Stevenson Avenue to Hepburn Avenue, Whitford's Avenue to Hodges Drive, Mitchell and Kwinana Freeway southbound, busy Vincent Street to South Terrace, Canning Highway to Mount Henry Bridge and Rowley Road. Graham Farmer Freeway is busy eastbound from Victoria Park Drive, Northbridge Shunnel, slow eastbound, Tonkin Highway, heavy northbound from Leach Highway to Collier Road. I'm Ethan Quinlivan on Perth's Traffic Leader, 6PR.
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13: $50 up for grabs. All I need from you, three numbers, 133-882. Call me now. And after six, it is Sports Today. Hello, Mark Reddings.
14: Hello, Jamie Burnett. That's the first time I've heard that Dolly Parton song in its entirety. And so she's had some beauties. And, yeah, really sad day for the music world. And, look, having been to Nashville a couple of years ago...
13: Oh, really?
14: I would advise anyone who likes the music and a band and a party, that is the best place in the world I've ever been to.
13: Did you love it?
14: It's extraordinary. Yeah, I went with my wife and my daughter who were probably at the end of the trip were a little bit fatigued. But I just thought it was... You walk down... Broadway, it's just energized by the noise and the excitement. And yeah, look, that's obviously where Dolly and so many big names plied their trade, and she started there, and she came from an extraordinary poor background and won, I think, 12. Yeah, it's a fascinating story. There's some good docos, by the way, on SBS and other outlets on Dolly Parton. I'm sure they'll be revisited over the next couple of days or weeks, because she lived an extraordinary life and she'll be sadly missed.
13: Yeah, very well said. What's coming up tonight?
14: Tonight, Adam Papalia will join me in the studio. We've got a bit of fallout from the Harley Reid appeal, which has, unfortunately, from a West Coast perspective, failed. So we'll get Brandon Starcevic, who's up tonight after a couple of days. We gave him a breather after the home and away season and the season full stop to have a break. But he's going to chat to us about the Reid suspension, the new contracts for a couple of Eagles or three Eagles, and unfortunately, the delisting of at least two and probably more to come on that front, and how the season he looks back on with obviously a fair bit of disappointment after personally suffering some injuries and of course the team falling away in the back half of the season. Chad Pearson from the South Fremantle Footy Club will join us. They've got a huge elimination final on Sunday against East Perth, so the Waffle Finals roar to life this weekend, not just the Wild Card, but we've got Waffle Finals to look forward to as well. No Swan Districts for you, but on the Saturday, Claremont and Perth, Sunday, South Fremantle, East Perth. So we're looking forward to getting our teeth into a fair bit of footy tonight from 6 o'clock and 133-882. A bit like you and every show before you, the chance to go into the running for that trip to the grand final is not far away.
13: How good. How good. That'd be a nice one to get your hands on, I reckon. Going to be a big grand final. Looking forward to it.
14: Can't wait. It's going to be, look, next Thursday is going to tell so much about the fortunes of the Fremantle Dockers, looking specifically at them, because if they can overcome what's going to be a high-pressured environment, get their way through to a preliminary final, that's going to be a massive tick towards getting to the grand final and then obviously winning it. But yeah, there'll be some pretty anxious Fremantle supporters about this time next week and for the next 24 hours heading into a 6-10 start.
13: That could be a grand final preview.
14: It could be.
13: Could be like that 05-06 year all over again with West Coast and Sydney. Who knows? It
14: could also be a prelude if Fremantle get through given Brisbane's draw, if they knock over Sydney. It's look, they're the two teams most likely given the way the finals have been set up. But I think Hawthorn are in this qualifying final up to their eyeballs.
13: All right, looking forward to it. Big one tonight. Get involved. Thank you, Skeeter.
14: Thanks, JB.
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13: All right, it's Mari in Chewett Hill. Hello, Mari. What are your three numbers?
17: Hello. Well, I'm hoping it's 737.
13: Could be. Let's check. Never in doubt. Congratulations, Mari.
17: Thank you so much.
13: You are welcome. James. Thanks for getting involved. Yeah. Appreciate it. $50 heading your way, Mari. On the pin to win, it'll be back again tomorrow.
15: Census night was Tuesday, the 11th of August. There's still time to complete. In the census, every answer matters. Authorised by the Australian Bureau of Statistics, Canberra.
1: Checking the majors, Kwinana and Mitchell Freeway, northbound Sly Anketell Road to Rowley Road, Mill Point Road to Hay Street, Stevenson Avenue to Hepburn Avenue, Whitfords Avenue to Hodges Drive, Mitchell and Kwinana Freeway southbound, busy Vincent Street to South Terrace, Canning Highway to Mount Henry Bridge and Rowley Road, Graham Farmer Freeway, busy eastbound from Victoria Park Drive. I'm Ethan Quinlivan on Perth's traffic leader, 6PR.
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13: Thank you for today. I really appreciate your company and getting involved in the show. Love that here on Drive. I'll be back with you tomorrow. Pub of the week, Chris Marston in the studio. Where has he been? We will find out after 3:30. And also I'll have a chat with Vicar Bull, amazing musician. Her and her sister, Linda, have produced some great music in their own right, also sharing the stage as part of Paul Kelly's band. She's over here. The sisters are over here for a new tour as well. So have a chat to Vicar Bull on the show. Plenty more as well. So get involved in it from 3:00. Hey, have a good night. Tune in to the boys on sports today. Give them a buzz, 133-882. That's coming up next. I'll catch you tomorrow. Have a good one. Bye.
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2: 15 degrees at 6:00. Good evening. I'm John Nichols. 4 people have been charged over a home invasion in Perth South. Chelsea Bowden reports.
16: Police say the 4 men were armed and wearing balaclavas when they forced their way into a home in Warnbra on Monday night. Inside, 2 men in their 40s were seriously assaulted and stabbed. The same group are accused of trying to break into the same property 2 days earlier. A 23 and 26-year-old man have since been charged with several offences, including attempted murder. 2 other men in their 20s have also been charged. All 4 will remain behind bars until their next court appearance. Chelsea Bowden, Perth.
2: A 31-year-old Cloverdale man accused of trying to evade police in Osborne Park on Sunday afternoon is facing 3 charges. It's alleged he took off in a Nissan X-Trail driving recklessly after police tried to stop the vehicle in Scarborough Beach Road about 20 past 1. The car was monitored from the air as it was driven to Innaloo, where it crashed into several vehicles in a car park before the driver ran off. The man was arrested today in Manning and is facing 3 charges. A whale that became stranded in shallow water at Port Kennedy Beach in Perth's outer south has been sedated while specialists decide their next steps. Authorities have been at the southern suburbs beach since midday trying to rescue the animal. They've determined the humpback is suffering health issues and is not in a condition to be refloated. And officers from the Department of Biosecurity, Conservation and Attractions will remain at the beach overnight. The beach is still closed to the public and people should be aware of sharks, possibly in surrounding waters. Senior Labor Minister Amber Jade Sanderson denies Prime Minister Anthony Albanese snubbed Secret Harbour voters by not visiting the electorate during his visit to Perth this week.
23: The Prime Minister came to Perth and we always appreciate him coming to Perth. I think it was his 45th visit as Prime Minister. He is a regular visitor and understands the role of Western Australia in the national economy and understands it deeply. He came and made a firm commitment around the GST and we welcome that.
2: Fans are gathering in Nashville to pay tribute to country music icon Dolly Parton, who's died at the age of 80. The BBC's Helen Humphrey is there.
24: Away from the noisy honky-tonk bars, there's a mood of quiet reflection outside the Country Music Hall of Fame here in Nashville. Around Dolly Parton's star, candles and flowers are being left for the Queen of Country Music. 7-year-old Nash played a rendition of Coat of Many Colours on his violin. The song tells the story of Parton's impoverished childhood. And many here tonight speak not just of her music, but of how she used her success to help others, including through her Imagination Library charity, donating millions of books to children in the US and UK. In a country that often feels divided, Dolly Parton was a rare unifying figure.
2: To finance, the All Ords is down 36 at 9,339. The dollar is worth 71.8 US cents and 12,700 rupiah.
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2: Dockers forward Sam Switkowski has announced he'll retire at the end of this year. The 29-year-old has been with the Dockers for 9 years and is heading into the finals next week with 127 games under his belt. Informed his teammates this afternoon and says he's proud to retire as a one-club player. West Coast has failed to overturn Harley Reid's two-match suspension. The club tried to have the dangerous tackle against Hawthorn's Jai Newcombe downgraded from high impact to medium. Reid will miss the first two games of next season. West Coast defender Tom Cole is among three players who've signed on for another year. Cole will continue into his 12th season. Noah Long and Jacob Newton, who have both been sidelined with injury, will also be at the club next year. That's the latest news and sport.
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1: Taking a look at the majors, Mitchell and Kwinana Freeway southbound, busy Vincent Street to South Terrace, Canning Highway to Mount Henry Bridge and Rolly Road. Graham Farmer Freeway, it is busy eastbound from Victoria Park Drive. Northbridge Tunnel is slow eastbound. Tonkin Highway, heavy northbound from Leach Highway to Collier Road. Slow southbound from Roe Highway to Welshpool Road East. And Maddington Road to Mills Road East. I'm Ethan Quinlivan on Perth's traffic leader, 6PR.
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2: Rain for the rest of today, down to 8 overnight. Showers tomorrow easing with a maximum of 18. Friday and Saturday, just a bit of cloud and temperatures around 22 and warming up to 25 on Sunday. Right now, it's 15 degrees. More news at 7 on Perth's 6PR.
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26: Drills it! It is walkie time!
27: Harley Reid from 48 metres. Oh, yes, baby!
28: Things just start to shift as you get older, and I'm ready for that next chapter of my life, and I really want to get back to Melbourne to reconnect with my family. I've got a baby boy coming any day now. And yeah, my wife and I just decided this was the right time for us to make that move for us as a family. And I'm really excited about the next chapter of my life.
26: Tracy knocked it down. Switkowski rides and goals. Classic crumbing goal from the Freo forward. Switkowski keeps his feet and from 30 metres out snaps a goal. Switkowski 15 out around the body. And that'll do. Into the path of his teammate Switkowski. Strong contact, but a great mark by the little fella.
28: It takes a lot to be an AFL footballer, and I always have held myself to a high standard, and I don't want to be a person that's just hanging on to a career for the sake of just a contract, and not everyone gets the chance to stand up in front of the group and announce their retirement and I guess celebrate. I just love the culture and the environment that we've created at this place for so many reasons. It's a pretty awesome opportunity and bonus that we're going to be attacking this final series and giving it everything we've got.
9: The outgoing Sam Switkowski, the Fremantle Dockers small forward who came to the club in 2017, picked 73 in the national draft from the Box Hill Hawks. He's 29 years of age, but geez, had a terrific career, and he still might have the most important chapter to play out between now and the end of September. Welcome to Sports Today, a Wednesday night. Great to have your company, 6:08, and thank you to Jamie Burnett and the team at Drive as they make their way home. Do take it easy on the roads. Ethan will keep you updated with any traffic incidents, given the wet weather, rain forecast tonight and tomorrow, although those showers will be easing. Plenty to get through tonight. We'll be catching up with Brandon Starcevic from the West Coast Eagles to recap the season that's just finished for his club. Chad Pearson in the second hour of the show from South Fremantle ahead of the WAFL final series. Of course, our Solar Heart finals focus begins for this season. As we said, so much other footy to talk about. Some re-signings at the West Coast Eagles. The Harley Reid ban has been upheld, so he'll miss the first two games of next year. All Australian selection. And of course, the wildcard finals are here, which means my co-host tonight has a smile on his dial, Adam Papalia, who can't wait for this weekend as the finals arrive a little earlier than normal.
10: Well, what else would we be doing this weekend, Skeet, if we didn't have wildcard finals? We'd all be sitting around twiddling our thumbs thinking, oh, how boring is this weekend? But now we've got a couple of big finals that will be cutthroat elimination finals, and they then try and progress and go as far into September as they possibly can. So I'm very excited about that. But what a shock today. Sam Switkowski, I don't think anyone really saw that coming, given he's only 29 years of age. A really valued member of the Fremantle Footy Club, given they're right on the cusp of, you would think, being a contending team for a number of years. But so citing those family reasons as to why he wants to move back to Melbourne, and is keen to look at life after footy already. We can only kind of speculate on a few of those reasons. I think potentially some of the injury history that he's had there. He's had a couple of concussions on the way through too. So when you're balancing up life with a brand new baby on the way and what you can do after footy, he's taken all that into account, and a really impressive decision from him to go out on his terms and live the life that he wants to live.
9: So well spoken, so articulate. Spoken with passion, but also gratefulness for what he's achieved throughout his career. And yes, we wish him nothing but the best. And it begs the question, that retirement came out of the blue to some extent. What other retirements in footy or in sport have caught us off guard? Because on face value, Sam Switkowski has got 2 or 3 years playing left in him. The concussion issues have been mentioned, but by and large, he was set to play for the next 2 or 3 seasons and contribute strongly. So we'd love to know from you on 133-882, a couple of those players over the journey that have surprised you by their early retirements.
10: He also seemed to be one of those players, and he is, like, he's still playing in this final series, one of those that's highly under the radar in terms of his importance to Fremantle. He's very much a connector, I think, for the team, and they always seem to have a better record when he's in the side as opposed to out of it. But flies completely under the radar. So again, if people have got some of those role players that you kind of actually secretly love to have in your team and that you really admire, if you can throw me a couple of names on 133-882 of those role players that are so crucial to your side's success, but they maybe don't get the plaudits from the rest of the AFL world, or those role players that you thought were always good every week, but you just love them and you thought that they were a great part of the team. Because I think Sam Switkowski certainly fits into that bracket. He was just reliable, got his job done, and was very sacrificial in terms of his own role. He didn't have to be the one kicking the goals. He wanted to set them up for his teammates and just do those little things that help the whole team function.
9: 133-882-0487-999-882. Paul from Stirling's been quick to jump on the SMS. Evening. That seals it. Switter for the Norm Smith. Oh, and there's 9 games of AFLW you could be watching if the stupid also-ran men's games weren't on. So I'm sure you'd have been fine, says Paul. No, that's a little clip.
10: Both.
9: That's a little clip aimed at
10: weekend.
9: You, perhaps.
10: No, it's not. We're doing both this weekend. So we can watch the AFLW as well as the wildcard finals, because there's enough space. There's only 2 wildcard finals, enough space across the whole rest of the weekend, and I'll be at Coburn on Sunday very much doing that.
9: I'll say, without equivocation, that there's no doubt that the wildcard weekend hasn't been saved, but it has been elevated because of the Carlton Football Club. Their ascension this season under such dramatic circumstances means that there'll be 85, 90,000 at the MCG. Predominantly Carlton supporters will get there, and they're the feel-good story. I mean, you have to go back perhaps, and you're probably a bit young to remember this, 1987, Melbourne made a real run for the finals, the back end of the season. They made the finals. They got all the way to a preliminary final against Hawthorn. You know what happened there, don't you?
10: I do know what happened there. Just a little encroachment over the mark by Jim Steins.
9: Exactly. 15-metre penalty. They butchered chances throughout that match, Melbourne, to beat Hawthorn. Bottom line is, that was such an engrossing story of Melbourne and what they did. Maybe Carlton, it's a long way to go. They're coming from a long way back. But their record in the second half of the season under Josh Fraser with the hoodie is exceptional. It's better than almost any other team in the competition.
10: It is. And the fact they've taken down some of the top teams, so beat Brisbane. They beat Freo, though. There's a little asterisk on that one because I personally don't think Freo were actually going all out to try and win that game, given they had everything sewn up and we're just trying to get through till finals. But the way they play, I think, has been the exciting thing. And that's why that game between Melbourne and Carlton is going to be such an exciting one, is because they both take the game on. They both try and score. Will they be able to keep that going in a final, or will they defensive mindsets start to come in and the coaches just freeze up a little bit, given in a final the stakes are so much more elevated? So there's going to be, you know, a huge crowd at that one. There's going to be a massive crowd given the Pies are involved in the other final up against the Western Bulldogs. And then we progress through the finals as usual from there. So I think, look, I'm excited to see how it plays out. And maybe these wildcard teams cannot win the flag this year, but they can certainly do some damage on the way through.
9: And they might have a say in which coaches keep their jobs moving forward, which players have contracts which will be extended or just kept in the next 12 to 18 months. So, by the way, tonight at the Boab Tavern, great supporters of 6PR Sports Today, Alex Pearce and Luke Jackson will be appearing this evening between 6.30 and 8.30. So not long from now, but if you're in the vicinity of the Boab Tavern, a meet and greet and a signing included for $35. So get out there to the Boab Tavern and see a couple of stars of the Fremantle Dockers. One being an All-Australian on the bench. The other, Alex Pearce, a little unlucky.
10: Yeah, a little unlucky. The fact is that they only picked two key defenders in the All-Australian team. Is that right or not? Because there's a lot of running halfbacks in that lineup that clearly get a lot more numbers than what the key defenders do. But most teams would play three tall defenders.
9: Yeah. Has it been Jordan Clark's best season? Question mark against that. Wayne Miller, was he the player that should have been chosen? I guess when you look back at what's happened at Sydney, the Nick Blakey case may well have changed the dynamics of that back line. But you're right, the tools were not as prolific as what we may have thought. If you're playing a team on game day, that back line probably doesn't stack up as well as some might be able to put on paper.
10: I would think all three of those Sydney players were in the All-Australian team, so there's been a rejig of that and some of the players coming in late. Miller has had a terrific season, did miss a few games with injury towards the back end, and it's interesting with All-Australian selection. It seems like if you start the season well and have a good first half of the season, then your name's kind of circled already as being one in calculation. Then you can kind of just get through to the end with some consistent performances and you might make the team. If you finish the season late, you need to be unbelievable, but even then you might not get over the line. Isaac Rankin has been phenomenal in the last 6 weeks, but he couldn't quite get there because they based it off the whole season and he was, you know, not quite to that same level earlier on. Ed Richards is the big one, I think, that was pretty unlucky to miss out, and Will Ashcroft as well.
9: Yeah, there's always a couple of players you could state an argument for, but we have in this studio regularly the likes of Glenn Jakovich and David Mundy, who will give us detailed answers once they're back in the studio to give us their All-Australian justification. Now, I want your verdict. Given last night, Will Schofield thought that Harley Reid would get off, exonerated, not to be. Two-match ban upheld. He misses rounds one and two next year. Good call, bad call?
10: The right call, I think. The right call, if we're channeling footy classified. I think it was... It's just not an action that is needed on the footy field, that slinging type action when you're pulling someone's jumper from behind like that and putting them in a vulnerable position. I think there's a duty of care in that scenario to not do that, and that's how the tribunals voted in the end. I thought potentially they could have got it downgraded in terms of the severity, and that's what West Coast tried to argue at the tribunal tonight, that it was more medium impact than high impact, given that he didn't land on his head. He landed on his backside and his back before his head, you know, they sort of had that whiplash action and copped the hit, and Newcombe wasn't concussed as a result of it. He got up and kicked the goal. I still think he should have had to come from the ground, given we all have seen at the time that he hit his head there. Like, the fact he was allowed to get up and take his kick, like, where are we at with the HIA assessments and the doctor in that situation? Like, as a league, we're trying to get harder on concussion. When a player clearly hits their head on the ground like that
9: and stays down
10: for an extended period and he's grabbing at the back of his head, it was forceful enough that there was an issue there. If you're doing that on the ground, you should have to come off the ground and get assessed. Not a quick word to the doctor out there, take your kick. Like, come off the ground, we'll check you out. Shouldn't count to your interchange rotations, and make that assessment then. If everyone, as clear as day, can see that in 2 seconds, that should absolutely happen. But I think it was the right call for Harley Reid to get a suspension. I think probably 1 week would have been sufficient. Unfortunately, they couldn't get it negotiated down, and he'll miss the first two games of next year.
9: I tend to agree with you. Two seemed a little harsh, but one, they couldn't get it there, so you have to live with that. If you do the crime, you do the time, as you say. Tony's in Madley. He wants to have his say about the All-Australian lineup. Hello, Tony. Welcome to the show.
7: Oh, hey, mate. The back line, you know, maybe the Sydney player that was Blakey, that was probably a lock in that position. But, you know, Alex Pearce, you know, do you see Wilkie putting his head in front of the football and smothering the ball on when the game's there to be won? No, I don't think so. Do you see Wilkie marking the ball, you know, with 1 minute to go, down by 4 points? You know, like, he should have been a lock at fullback, Alex Pearce. He got robbed. That's just the VFL All-Australian committee bullshit.
10: Thanks, Tony. Clearly, you're keen on Alex Pearce being in there. Look, I think you can't claim the VFL type thing, because I think David Mundy did a pretty good job of getting as many Dockers in there as he possibly can. Might have copped a little bit of criticism on the way through from some of the others too, that he got five in there. But they finished on top of the ladder, so they deserve to have a number of players in there. There might have been a bit of a rejig, as you suggested, with a couple of those Sydney players going out. For Alex Pearce, yeah, I would think a third defender could have been in there. Cal Wilkie, he absolutely should have been in the All-Australian team. So there's no problem there. It's probably taking one of those running halfbacks out and putting another key position defender in. But there's still a couple of games where Alex Pearce did have a number of goals kicked on him. That Jake Stringer game, he played on Jake Stringer for a lot of that matchup as well. And they look at the stats, the All-Australian selectors, and they look at all those things. But Alex Pearce, in terms of the defensive efforts he does, the 1% of type things he does, he's absolutely All-Australian calibre.
9: Absolutely. And the argument can be mounted for Alia from Port Adelaide with the intercept marking that he did this year. But beauty in the terms of All-Australian selection is in the eye of the beholder. Let's go to Dylan in Mirrabooka, wants to talk about the Harley Reid suspension. Dylan, welcome.
11: Hey, fellas. Just wanted to look at this one from a slightly different point of view. I'm not saying he shouldn't have been suspended or he should have got off or anything along those lines. But the player with the ball, Newcomb, had the ball in his hands in front of him. Harley was pulling him backwards to drag him down. And where did he go with his weight? He was handballing over the back of his head, so all of his weight was going backwards in that direction. Now, if he had just handballed the ball in front of him, for example, all of his weight wouldn't necessarily be going as quickly as what it was. He had an opportunity there to do things slightly differently. And I think what the club probably should have or could have argued is that he contributed in a way to the severity of the act, so to speak.
9: Dylan, thanks for your call. Perhaps it wasn't the conventional sling tackle, was it?
10: No.
9: Because we've seen that over the years, and I reckon players have become well versed at protecting players as they land. This wasn't, in my eyes, a sling tackle that I've seen time and time again. But clearly the action, when I saw it, I went, ooh, could he be in trouble here? That was the initial thought, and I guess that's what the match review officer thought, despite what Dylan and others, including the West Coast Eagles, thought. So
10: David Zeta's tribunal recollection, I'll bring to you in just a second, as to the reasons why the tribunal found Harley Reid guilty.
9: Exactly. SMS, just quickly. On Friday night, I'll be watching Penrith versus Canterbury. And Saturday night, I'll be watching North Queensland wallop the poor old mob West Tigers. That's Brucey Welsh's team. Simon of Redfern and Lathlane. Now, Simon, you're a rugby league man, but you're potting the West Tigers, who beat the Roosters last weekend 25-24 in dramatic circumstances. So be a bit kinder to West Tigers, but the NRL, and we'll be talking more about that, of course, in season 2027 when the Perth Bears are up and running. It's 23 past 6. Great to have you with us on this Wednesday night. This is 6PR's Sports Today.
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12: Don't forget, with wet weather, drive to the condition, switch your headlights on, ensure a safe braking distance, be patient and courteous and allow for extra travel time. Tonkin Highway, heavy northbound from Leach Highway to Collier Road, slow southbound from Roe Highway to Welshpool Road East and Maddington Road to Mills Road East. I'm Ethan Quinlivan on Perth's traffic leader, 6PR.
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9: Our tribute to the late, great Dolly Parton. But Kenny Rogers is also no longer with us. Perhaps it's before your era. When I was growing up, that was huge, that song. Islands in the Stream.
10: One of your favourites, Dolly Parton?
9: She was I wouldn't say her music always, but I tell you what, she was a star. And what she gave to the community and her savviness and her business sense was second to none. Well done to her. I think Elvis tried to buy her.

0: year. And I love the Collingwood football song.
1: I knew the Seekers because they played at the grand final once. That's where my musical knowledge extends from, is whoever plays the pre-match entertainment at the grand final.
0: Anyway, what I wanted to put to you guys, now that the home and away rounds are finished, on reflection, some of the new rules that came in over the year, like the stand rule and the lasso thing between the arcs, and there's probably other things as well. But what do you think, guys? Do you think those things will stand up? I mean, that's, I didn't mean to use that pun, but the stand rule seems needs to be rejigged, I think. I think the lasso one worked, but if there's anything else, I'd like to hear your comments, boys.
1: Thanks, Jerry. The stand rule's going nowhere except standing still where it is and continuing on into next year. I think it works phenomenally well in terms of ball movement, games being more exciting, more free-flowing, the ability to transition the footy from the back half to the forward half. I think the stand rule plays a significant part of that. The 50-metre penalties we're giving away for not standing the mark, that's the bit that needs to be fixed.
2: I think you're right.
1: But the stand rule itself is a good thing.
2: Yeah, I think, but if you ask a lot of sports supporters and players, there's still a touch of confusion for some of these 50-metre penalties. So I think the rule, the theory behind the rule is good. And if there's latitude given to a certain extent, so we're not seeing so many 50-metre penalties, I think that's for the crime, the time you're paying is significant.
1: Yeah. I think if you're impeding the player from trying to play on, then it should be a 50-metre penalty if you're not standing in that situation. There's a bit of confusion as to who's standing the mark. They started to bring a bit more common sense into that a little bit. I think one easy fix for the stand rule is if you are the player directly in the marking contest and you're the direct opponent of that player and the umpire calls you by name as soon as the mark is taken, you're the one that has to stand. There was too many times that teams are trying to hand over and allow the key defender to roll back, and that was where they were getting caught out with who was supposed to be standing the mark or not, and then that's where the confusion came and sometimes two players would go. So if you're in a situation where you're the one that gives away the free kick, you should be the one that has to stand the mark, and I think that would clear up a bit of confusion of those ones where we saw where there was nobody standing.
2: Yep. The lasso, I think, in essence, is good, but you and I, again, I think are aligned with regards to even on the weekend we saw last Sunday night where you see the ball sort of ricochet off a shin or thereabouts in a scrimmage or a contest near the line. To me, that's not the reason the rule was brought in.
1: Not at all. Make it last disposal, not last touch. And we still call it a last disposal rule, but it's effectively a last touch rule because if it comes off your leg or your boot or your shoelace, then it's given away as a free kick. I think the game would be better. And I think we can live with a few more boundary throw-ins in those situations rather than arguing about it as much as we have. If it's a clear kick or a handball over the line, then absolutely pay it as last disposal free kick, but not those ricochets. That's an easy one to fix, and Greg Swan should do it in the off-season.
2: Jerry, thanks for your call. Good luck to your Magpies on Friday night, 29-7. Let's go out to Mouse for his thoughts. Hello, Mouse.
3: Here you go, boys. It's always entertaining with you two boys there. Now, listen, first of all, just what Adam was saying there, next year it's going to come in, I think, the 25-metre penalty for the stand, and it will be last touch like they do in the sample. On top of that, again, I think Jordan Clark should have been not in the Australian team, but Alex Pearce should have been in the Australian team. That's how I would have done it. I don't think Jordan Clark's had as good a year as what he had last year when he got in, I think it was. Also, with the Hawthorne situation, as I said Monday, if there was a 12 or 13-day break between the game, that bloke would have come off. There was only an 11-day break between Sunday and next Thursday. That's why he stayed on. And Port Adelaide got fined $100,000 for the same thing a couple of years ago. One other thing I want to bring to your attention. Mazenod played Manning in a football game on the weekend under year 11 and 12. The Mazenod player, one of them got sent off. Two of the Manning boys got sent off from swearing, but the swearing was done from the sidelines. The girl boundary umpire thought it was done by the players, but one of them wasn't. Now, what my point is, for them to contest the tribunal tonight, the boys have to put up, or the club has to put up $500 to contest a junior football club appearing. I reckon that's not very good. I think it should be maybe $200, but definitely not $500. So a rich club like Mazenod School can pay the $500, try and get the bloke off. But Manning Junior Football Club, who have not as much money, can't afford the $500, would have been $1,000, and their blokes now have to miss the final this week. I think that shouldn't be happening in junior.

0: football.
1: Thank you, Mouse. Unaware of the rules around that, but yeah, that is not insignificant money for an appeal. But again, that's a little bit of out of our jurisdiction. Tom's in Bayswater, wants to talk a bit of, I guess, rules per se. Hello, Tom.
2: Evening, gents. Well, I was just going to, we've seen a lot of commentary around who should be in and out of the Australian team and stats getting posted and so forth on the socials. And just, I just think that first disposal from a kick in from fullback should not be included in possession count. Because I think that some of the stats that get thrown around in terms of possessions seem to be a bit unfair. And so that's one thing I'd like to see. And the other thing I'd like to see in terms of a rule change is that I see a lot of fullbacks play on from the kick in, and they certainly run more than 15 metres before they dispose of the ball. The leniency in the back in your D50 seems to be a lot greater than it is anywhere else on the ground. I'm just interested in your thoughts.
1: Thank you, Tom. I'm going to go back to last Thursday night where we were calling the Saints and the Suns, and Adam Papalia, his McDelivery player, was Bradley Hill. And so every time the ball was kicked through by the Suns for a behind, Bradley Hill would run 70 metres to get the ball, and then Adam Papalia predicted that he'd have over 35 times, which
3: I said 40, actually.
1: Oh, well.
3: And he did have that.
1: Had 41 the week before against Richmond, so there's a fair chance he was going to get to 40. So, therefore, he racked up a number of those disposals from kick-ins.
3: He broke records for being one of the oldest players ever to get back-to-back 40 disposal games.
1: I think he's
3: unprecedented.
1: A great 300-game player. But Tom of Bayswater makes a very good point with regards to the kick-ins.
3: No, I don't agree, actually.
1: Why?
3: Tom? Because you're taking the responsibility, which is a big responsibility, so you should get the benefit of that. Because if you turn the ball over there, you get a turnover against you, right? So I think if you're taking on that risk as a player and putting yourself on the line to take that kick in, then you should get a stat for it.
1: How long has it been a stat, though, Paps?
3: Well, it used to be you had to kick it to yourself before you left the
1: square. David Dench and all the
3: So you would get a stat if you did that, but it wasn't when you just kicked from the square then. I would say
1: three or four years ago
3: when they changed it to you could just run out of the square, then it would be a disposal.
1: Okay.
3: I'll have to double check when that was. Some of the stats Boffins out there might be able to tell us straight away.
1: Anyway, Tom's not a fan of the disposals being counted in those situations, but one worth pondering. Plenty of callers backing up. Shane and Lorne not far away. Muzza will get to you on his 62nd birthday as well.
3: I will read you the tribunal verdict on Harley Reid as well when we come back.
1: 25 to 7, 6PR. Of course, this is a huge time of the year. 6PR's 2026 Ultimate Toyota Grand Final Giveaway is here. 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Now, when you hear it, give us a buzz on 133-882 and you could be in the draw. 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
4: Traffic. Got something you want to say? 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
5: We're dealing with an incident, Reid Highway westbound at Malaga Drive in Noranda. The left lane is blocked. Police are on site. Traffic is slow. Drive with caution. Mitchell Freeway northbound under speed, Carrinup Road to Warwick Road. Mitchell and Quinana Freeway southbound. Busy Vincent Street to Mill Point Road, Mount Henry Bridge. Grain Farmer Freeway is flowing. Northbridge Tunnel moving well in both directions. I'm Ethan Quinn. Living on Perth's traffic leader, 6PR.
6: This weekend, history will be made with the AFL's first wildcard weekend. 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
7: Demons launch long, they're out the back of it, sits for Sharp. 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
5: Jolene. Dolly Parton, Jolene, which was covered by
6: Olivia Newton-John, who yes. I named one of my daughters because she was my, growing up, a bit of a crush. And you've said there's another version.
7: I'm pretty sure the White Stripes did a version of it as well.
6: So sorry?
7: Very good.
6: Who's the White Stripes?
7: The White Stripes, the brother and the sister, the White Stripes.
6: Okay. Are they relatively
7: well known? Yep. Seven Nation Army, you definitely would have heard that song.
6: Maybe I need to hear the song before I get too caught up in the artist per se.
7: Getting into very different. Is this the White Stripes version?
6: Olivia's version.
7: This is the live version. If we go to the other one,
6: okay.
7: And then when it kicks, they're a bit heavier than. So it's good.
6: You always have been just a little bit left of center with your music. By the way, Jolene, and I'll honestly love you. Dolly's two biggest hits, of course, Whitney Houston.
7: Yeah.
6: I'll always love you.
7: Yes. The Bodyguard.
6: On the same day, written.
7: Really?
6: Supposed history, the myth or reality, but that's that was the theme going back, I think, to the 1970, 73. Sorry, I digress.
7: Well, when the chorus kicks in.
6: What are they called again?
7: The White Stripes.
6: White Stripes.
7: You've definitely heard of the White, you've heard the White Stripes before.
6: I love the music, but I have someone it anyway. Shane up. From Lansdale joins us. Shane, have you heard of the White Stripes?
8: I was just going to say, Mark, that would be the biggest load of crap, that second one. White Stripes or whatever it was. But that was absolute crap.
6: I'm with you.
8: Hey, boys, I know the All Australians are a very popular thing and we discuss it a lot, but I look at blokes like Dacos, he gets, don't get wrong, very good player, gets it a lot, uses it okay. But you know, you look at guys like Harry Sheezel, who has the same numbers every week than what Dacos gets in a losing team, in a side that struggles, because I'm an off-on supporter. But he to me, is a more complete player than what Nick Dacos is. And I will dispute that with anyone, but Dacos gets his prima donna accolade central. He gets so, everyone puts him on a bloody pedestal, and he's just an outsider that very rarely gets in and under and gets himself dirty. I reckon his jumper every week would have not one bit of dirt on it.
6: Thank you, Shane. I can guarantee you that 17 other clubs would love to have Nick Dacos in the side. He's clearly the best player in the competition this year. I think the Brownlow, albeit not the definitive of what makes a player great, that will be shown out on Brownlow night. I think his numbers are what they are. The only thing I will say with Harry Sheezel, I think, I don't believe there should have been a squad announced, just pick the team and away we'd go, but he should have been in that, what, 46, 48
7: oh,
6: man
7: well
6: squad.
7: And truly, yeah.
6: So that was an oversight, I think. And Shane obviously has seen probably a bit more of Harry being his North Melbourne sympathiser than
7: I
6: you and I have.
7: I think 99 out of 100 teams would pick Nick Dacos over Harry Sheezel if you had him one-on-one.
6: Absolutely.
7: Ready to go. I mean, his ability to kick goals and run and carry, like, he's untaggable. But Harry Sheezel is an excellent, excellent player. So I will have that argument with you, Shane, but especially because you didn't like my music choices earlier on before either. But, no, I think Nick Dacos, I think he's underrated in the amount of contested possession that he actually does win. It's not just all on the outside. He can win it at the stoppage, and then he can burst and be so damaging from there as well. So I know opposition fans get a bit upset, I think, at the amount of adulation that perhaps a shout on Nick Daicos at times, but for me, most of it is probably warranted.
6: He's a great player, and I think he looks like a really level-headed young man, and he deserves all the success which comes his way. Simon, by the way, on the SMS says, can someone down at Fremantle offer Switter a big chunk to keep playing? We'll leave a massive hole in the side. Top five most important player. Well, Simon, I don't think any amount of money would keep Sam Sutkowski from staying at AFL level, given the way he spoke today. Let's go back to the phones. Lorne is in Adderdale. I think Lorne's pretty partial to the Fremantle Dockers going a long way this year. Hello, Lorne.
0: Hi. I reckon they will win the grand final.
6: Yep.
0: And you know Bradley McGuinness?
6: Yes, I do know Brad, yep.
0: His birthday is on Saturday. He'd be 66.
6: Oh, well, I better give him a text on the weekend, Lorne. So Dockers to win the flag, is that right?
0: Yep.
6: Brilliant. Thank you, Lorne. That's one little tick for the Dockers before the qualifying final. It's going to be a nervous time in 7 days from now. Being the night before the qualifying final, Freo fans will be on the edge of their seats.
7: Just going back to Shane's point before, Nick Daicos this year averaged 10.7 contested possessions. Harry Sheasel averaged 9.8 contested possessions.
6: Yeah, it's not all about numbers, but also the eye tells you that Nick Daicos, and the way he uses the ball at times, there's a few players that I've seen this season, Naz, Murphy Reid, Nick Daicos, with the ability to hit players up with that sort of inside pass off the outside of their boot. Just it's great to watch, even if you're not a Collingwood supporter. He deservedly is, I think, clearly the best player in the competition at the moment.
7: Yeah, he'll win the Brownlow by a long, long way.
6: Yep, exactly. Muzza, speaking of birthdays, is it your 62nd today, Muzza? Is that correct?
9: I wish it was 26, mate. Yeah, thanks, Skeet.
6: Well, you put on the text. I'm just reading out what you put on the text
7: happy
6: message.
7: Birthday, Muzza. Happy birthday, Muzza.
6: Well done.
9: Yeah, thanks, boys. I suppose it might have been a type error, maybe. I'm probably got confused at old age, you know.
6: What do you got, Muzza?
9: Anyway, Skeet, I hope you're going to go see our Mighty Demons smash the East Perth and Claremont on Saturday, mate. But Alex Pearce should have been in the side. What a joke. And how Willem Dersner didn't win the Rising Star, I don't know. But and also, I touched on it, I think it's in a text. How the hell, and it's just typical Pies, what do you call it, tripe, are getting the home game ahead of the Bulldogs, who finished higher than them. That is an absolute joke, and I don't know if Eddie McGuire's behind that. Probably not, but hope not. It's a joke, boys, and they've got to be fair in running it at the VFL, oops, AFL house, because it's not fair at the moment the way they do things and all the rule changes, like, you know, we're touching on other things, but, you know, I could talk for 10 minutes, boys, but, you know, just they got to get some consistency in where they run things and do things and be fair about the competition, like, you know. And, yeah, and go Demons on Saturday, boys, and good show as usual, boys. Thank you.
6: Thanks, Muzza, and appreciate your input. Happy birthday for today. Just on one of the points there, perhaps, with regards to home finals. Clearly, the Bulldogs would prefer to play at Marvel Stadium, which has 50,000 roughly capacity compared to what they'll get on Friday night, 85, 90, whatever it is.
7: Yep.
6: Geelong will always suggest, unless it's a Collingwood, that they should be playing a home final at their venue. Mm-hmm. Where do you think the AFL should draw the line? Is it just about crowds? Is it about fairness of competition? If you've earned the home ground advantage, where should it sit?
7: Fairness of the competition. If you've earned the right to host a home final, it should be at the venue of your choosing. So if the Bulldogs wanted to play it at the MCG, they could, but their home ground is Marvel Stadium for the majority. So play it at Marvel Stadium. Same with Geelong. Even if you play Collingwood, the Pies should have to go down there because you have qualified to host a game at your home final. At your home ground, that shouldn't come into it, in my opinion.
6: 1-3-3-8-82-0487-999-882. Bear in mind, going back to when the Dockers went down there in a qualifying final, probably was rights to have a match there, given the number of Dockers supporters there were, but there is now, of course, increased capacity at GMHBA Stadium. So I'm not sure what it is, whether it's around that 40,000 or thereabouts, but
7: going back to the mid-90s or late 90s when West Coast actually had the right to host a home final, but because of the MCG rule that was in place, it got played in Melbourne. Like, you're thinking how insane that would be if that happened now. I just think if you finish higher than the other team and you earn the right to host the home final, it should be at your home ground. And no matter what it costs the AFL in terms of, you know, lost ticket revenue there, that's the way the competition should be run.
6: Yep. And look, I'm a fan of the MCG for grand final day, but until 2057, the grand final is held there without question.
7: Yep.
6: I mean, the Victorians will say, look, it's a great, we both love going there. We think it's a great city. But in terms of equity, I guess the argument against that is Optus Stadium can host. We've seen that happen. Adelaide Oval, is it big enough to host a grand final?
7: Yep.
6: There's venues that have to be available with regards to capacity.
7: There is. There are venues that could host a grand final and do it well. Optus, Adelaide Oval, absolutely. It needs to be shared around even on a rotational basis once every 4 years as a starting point. At least start that and get governments to bid on it. And the money that you would get from governments bidding on that as a attraction would offset any lost ticket revenue. And the thing that gets me about this is how many MCC members are there that say, oh, I've been to the last 70 grand finals or the last 50 grand finals. I haven't missed a grand final in the last 30 years. Open it up to more people that can actually go to the game around the country rather than just people in Victoria. Because how much do we have to pay through the nose whenever it's a grand final featuring a WA team? Lot of Freo fans are forking out hard-earned now just for the half chance that they're in it.
6: I heard Hodgie this week saying, Dockers supporters have purchased their grand final flights, etc. They have to, Hodgie, otherwise it'll cost them $4,000 one way.
7: It already is.
6: Absolutely. Come on. They've got no idea. 10-7 sports today.
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10: We've got some traffic signals which are blacked out. Romeo Road and Wanneroo Road intersection. Slow down and give way to your right. Reduce speed on approach. We're also dealing with an incident. Reid Highway westbound at Malaga Drive in Noranda. The left lane is blocked. Police are on site. Slow down on approach. Drive with caution. I'm Ethan Quinlivan on Perth's traffic leader, 6PR.
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6: Welcome back to the show. This is Sports Today as we roll through and our injury report, thanks to DP. We'll have a look through some of those big names that are in doubt, albeit it's a break for many players as they prepare for the first week of the finals. Wildcard weekend is not far away. So
7: the biggest one, Scott Pendlebury. Like, are we going to see him play for Collingwood again? Because he's got that hamstring injury. They thought it was a bursitis behind his knee, and it ends up being a hamstring injury. That's probably his finals campaign done. And talk now that Craig McRae saying he's only 50-50 to be at the Magpies next year.
6: Let's go through some of those wildcard teams and their injury status as we speak. For the Magpies, they've got Western Bulldogs on Friday night. Pat Lipinski is a test. Isaac Quainer, a test. And Scott Pendlebury, 2 to 3 weeks, as you said. So that's going to be fascinating to see whether he gets up. The Western Bulldogs, we know that Tim English is the main concern there, perhaps with concern still with that knee injury. He's a test for the weekend. Aaron Norton, an ankle, is a test as well. And for Melbourne and Carlton, quickly looking up the board there, for Carlton, they've had a pretty good run recently. A test, though, for Nick Haynes and Will Haywood, both with ankles. And for Melbourne, the Ds, well, we know suspension has cost Van Rooyen his spot in the team, but Matt Jefferson is a test. Jake Lever with a toe is also a test. Now, before we get to the news...
7: I think Jake Lever's been ruled out now.
6: For the whole season.
7: Yep.
6: That's sad. The Harley Reid's testimony, you've got a bit of time to give us a snapshot of that, perhaps?
7: Yeah, so this is the reasons it came through from the tribunal. As per David Zeta in the tribunal tonight, he says, we find that the impact was high in the Harley Reid case. As after Newcomb partially broke through the tackle, Reid grabbed the back of Newcomb's guernsey and slung him with what appears to be all his might across his body and into the ground. The distance over which Newcomb's body gained momentum was considerable, moving from upright in a wide arc, ultimately with his head slamming into the ground. It is true that Newcomb's backside and back made contact with the ground first, but this did not reduce the velocity with which his head hit the ground. He did not release the guernsey at any stage, and there is no indication in the video that he attempted to slow momentum. We reject the submission that Newcomb lifted his head off the turf and that his head did not bounce off the turf. The video shows that it did. It bounced sharply. It was submitted that Newcomb could have braced for impact more effectively if he had not held the ball and attempted to handball. We are not satisfied that this touches the causation issue. The momentum was such that there was little the player being slung backwards could do to prevent his head slinging into the ground. As it was, he managed to put both arms down to some extent or prior to the moment of impact, and this did virtually nothing to reduce the force of his head hitting the ground. They tried to cite a few other examples from earlier in the year, but they thought that this was very different in the sling tackle there. They say, we consider that the impact here was considerably greater than those tackles. In both of those other cases, there was something of a reduction in impact as a result of a knee or a shoulder. And here, Newcomb stayed down for a considerable period of time, was clearly in pain and was shaken by the incident and was in the hands of the doctor for a period of time before taking his kick. Yes, he then kicked the goal and played well for the remainder of the game. Yes, the HIA has established that he did not suffer a concussion, but such was the force of the tackle. We consider it surprising that he did not. The potential for injury was obvious. And that is where they can upgrade from medium to high the potential for injury in an action such as this, which is why he's been stuck with the 2 weeks.
6: 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It's 3 to 7 on Sports Today.
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24: Good evening, I'm Jamel Wells. The Prime Minister says the first face-to-face national cabinet meeting in 9 months has been constructive. State and territory leaders have discussed issues, including data centres, gun laws, bird flu and fuel security. Jurisdictions are broadly on the same page. Anthony Albanese says overall he's happy with the outcome.
25: I want to thank all the Premiers and Chief Ministers for the constructive engagement. Working through our national interest, whilst, of course, always having in mind their jurisdictions.
24: The opposition says Australia Post should be given stronger powers to inspect parcels suspected of carrying illegal cigarettes. A coalition task force has released a report outlining strategies to clamp down on the thriving black market. It also recommends cutting the tobacco excise by 80%. Police believe a shooting in the Melbourne suburb of Heidelberg West this afternoon was targeted. A 37-year-old man shot outside a property is in hospital with serious injuries. This witness from out of town says he heard several shots.
26: I come from Bendigo. We don't get this sort of shit down home. But, you know, I feel sorry for the poor bugger that got, you know, got shot.
24: A bus company and its two directors have been fined a total of $650,000 after a fatal crash in the New South Wales Hunter. 10 people died in the crash at Greta in 2023. The fines are for heavy vehicle safety breaches and hiring a drug-impaired driver. The driver, Brett Andrew Button, is serving a jail sentence of up to 32 years. A whale stranded in shallow water at a Perth beach has been sedated while rescuers decide what to do with it. Authorities have been at the beach all day. They say the humpback is too unwell to be refloated tonight. Officers will stay at the beach overnight. Brisbane City Council is introducing new rules about the use of recording devices at public pools. Conditions of entry will include no covert filming and use of technology such as smart glasses. Councillor Vicky Howard says staff will be able to take action against those who breach the rules.
27: About the safety of our people in the pools and enabling the pool operators to be able to, you know, have the tools to be able to ask people not to film.
24: And Macquarie Group is cancelling a $95 million contract with accounting firm KPMG as its preferred auditor. Macquarie says it's due to ongoing scrutiny of KPMG and concerns about the firm's auditing practices. In finance, one Australian dollar buying 71.8 US cents.
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24: The Wallabies are out to avenge their worst ever test loss when they face Argentina this weekend. Australia suffered a 67-27 loss in their last visit to South America. Fly half Ben Donaldson says the Pumas deserve respect.
0: If we get to a good start this week, it's just about, you know, how we can manage the game and put the foot on the throat and even finish the game off early. So, yeah, they're a great side and if you give them opportunity, they're pretty hard to stop.
24: Broncos coach Michael Maguire insists it was Adam Reynolds' decision to retire early, not his. New Essendon coach Mark McVeigh says the Bombers will pursue Toby Green if the star forward leaves GWS. Green's in Melbourne for meetings as he weighs up his future. That's the latest news and sport.
19: 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So add it to your phone now. Perth's 6PR. 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
10: Good news at Incident Reid Highway westbound at Malaga Drive has been clear. Traffic is flowing. Other than that, we are looking pretty good. Don't forget, with wet conditions, drive to those conditions, switch headlights on, ensure a safe braking distance, be patient and courteous, and allow for extra travel time. I'm Ethan Quinlivan on Perth's traffic leader, 6PR.
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24: Cloudy with a high chance of rain and a thunderstorm overnight, getting down to 8 degrees. West to northwesterly winds becoming light. Tomorrow, showers easing with a top of around 18. Friday, partly cloudy and a top of 21. Saturday, partly cloudy, 22. Sunday, mostly sunny with a top of 25. A shower or two Monday and possible showers Tuesday. 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
9: Harley Reid from 48 metres.
6: Nice to have your company. Second hour of the show, 7 after 7. Brandon Stasevich from the West Coast Eagles, not too far away. Nor is Chad Pearson, the South Fremantle captain, premiership captain. The waffle finals begin this weekend. Claremont Perth Saturday in the qualifying final. Then Sunday, the elimination final between the Bulldogs and the Royals. Foreman's four. And time for you to get involved in the show on 133 882. Aileen on the SMS always finds an angle to work on. Guys, if I remember correctly, talking about the cost of going to Melbourne for the grand final. At WA, we're going to fund airfares from the eastern states to attend the soccer event being held recently. How good would it be if Dockers fans, if Victoria reciprocated? Fat chance. Thanks, says Aileen.
7: That's a very good point.
6: Never going to happen. We are privileged to go over to Victoria to attend the grand final, if you believe a lot of those on the other side of the country. Before we get to our next caller, we do have this to say. On the phone, of course, one of the big moments of the night, our 6PR caller who's got through having listened to the cue to call for the 6PR Ultimate 2026 Toyota AFL Grand Final giveaway is Bobby from Bull Creek. Hello, Bobby. Welcome. You there,
4: Can't believe I did that. Yes, I'm here.
6: Good on
4: you. Can you hear me?
6: Yes, I got you, Bobby.
4: I know.
6: Congratulations.
4: I can't believe I did that.
6: Now, Bobby, we always ask our recipients who are going into the draw some very simple but important questions. If you do win this trip for two to the grand final coming up, it'll be announced on Monday, the 14th of September, who are you going to take?
4: Probably my friend.
6: Beautiful. Okay. Which AFL team do you support, Bobby?
4: Oh, Freo. Definitely Freo.
6: That's okay. That's okay. And then, dare I ask, have you ever been to an AFL grand final?
4: Yes, I went to the 2013 one.
6: Oh, you're a diehard, aren't you? You love them.
4: I am.
6: Oh, Bobby, congratulations on getting through. The main draw will take place, as I said, on the 14th of September with Brecky and with Millsy and Carl. Hey, congratulations. Thanks for being part of sports today and best of luck. Hopefully you get the prize.
4: Oh, thank you so much. Okay, thanks. Bye. Cheers.
6: Good on you, Bobby.
7: Well done, Bobby.
6: She sounds very rapt.
7: It would only be fitting if the winner of the grand final trip came from the sports program.
6: Absolutely.
7: That should absolutely be a thing.
6: I'm not sure.
7: So I hope that it'll happen.
6: I hope it does. I hope it's not sort of just engineered so it goes elsewhere. But
7: yeah, Brecky and Drive, Simon on mornings. Yeah. So they all jump on the bandwagon of Freo. We talk sport every night.
6: And they'll try and jump on. If Fremantle go deep, they will jump on every interview and they'll try and pinch all our stuff. Don't worry. And we'll just be stuck up here between 6 and 8 trying to grasp at straws. Anyway, as I said, on air on Brecky, Monday to the 14th of September, that will be announced, but you can keep listening across the day tomorrow for your next chance to get on that standby list. AFL authorised grand final promotion code is GFAFL26102.
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6: Quick question from Andy before we go back to the phones. Please excuse my ignorance, but I have no idea who was named coach of the AFL All-Australian team. Perhaps you can answer that.
7: Yeah, I don't believe it's been announced yet. I think the AFL coaches have their own dinner. It's either in grand final week or close to, maybe even preliminary final week, and that's when I think the coach of the year is voted on, and that's through the coaches association. So all the coaches and all their members get to vote on that. I think it's a 5-4-3-2-1, and the votes are tallied, and that is then the coach of the year. You'd think it's probably down to three, isn't it? Coach of the year, Justin Longmuir, Stephen King, Josh Fraser would be the three in contention, wouldn't they?
6: Josh Fraser is the most remarkable contender in the history of the game, I think.
7: Can you win it if you only coach half the season?
6: What if they win the flag? We'll go close to it. What if they make a prelim final? And Justin Longmuir and the Dockers don't, just for argument's sake. These are
7: Justin
6: ponderables.
7: Justin should get it because of the remarkable record and the way they've been ahead of the competition this year. But there's a couple of compelling cases from those other coaches as well. The premiership coach gets the Jock McHale medal on the day anyway, so they get recognition if you win the premiership regardless.
6: Yeah, Paul Ruse from Emory will present that on grand final day. Peter is in Bicton. Thanks for your patience, Pete.
12: Oh, good evening. Thanks for taking my call. I've rang about this a few times. I was reading in the West Australian this morning, And it said, you know, it's a boost for Peel with the waffle finals coming up. They can play up to 14, maybe 17 AFL players in the finals. Now, my point is, how can you expect a waffle side, I don't know how much they get paid a game, 200 games, and they haven't got the same experience as the AFL players. I mean, how can you expect a waffle side to come up against a team with 14 or 15 AFL players? It's terrible what's happening. It's an insult to the waffle competition, and I just think it's disgraceful.
6: Thank you, Pete. Look, it's not going to be 17. That's way above what is permissible.
7: Was it
6: for
7: 14, I think.
6: 14 is what keeps in the back of my mind is the number. There has been, of course, talk of 12 during various stages. But in essence, the question Pete asks is it possible? We've seen Peel at their best when they're healthy going back in the 2015, 2016 era. being able to call on AFL-listed players, and they beat a very strong Subiaco lineup. If that's the case this year, it is hard to see them being beaten if they get a healthy run through the finals. And, of course, the Dockers continue to play finals footy. So, yeah, the cards are in their favour.
7: So is there a difference if Fremantle are still playing as to how many players they could play in the team or not?
6: I can't give you that as a definitive, but I think certainly.
7: Or is it a games minimum that they've played through the year to then qualify?
6: I think there's a qualification period, but also a number they can have in there. Yeah. So
7: if you were an opposition Waffle supporter, you'd be feeling pretty dirty if there's, you know, a stack of AFL listed players, in that side. But if they've played the majority of the season at Peel, then there's no problem with it. But what is that right balance is the big question. I seem to remember going back with a few grand finals when it used to be the alignment with East Perth and with Peel and that type of thing when East Perth were playing in finals, and then a stack of AFL players came back for a grand final, and it went the other way where it was getting criticised that they didn't care enough about playing for East Perth in that situation, and they didn't end up winning that grand final. But Peel and Freo seem pretty strongly connected with those programs, and it's a pretty good relationship there generally.
6: Yeah, it's fascinating how that has worked so well for Peel and for the Dockers, but not so much. Although this year's been a lot better for West Coast with their alignment side, and maybe that's the accessibility, the good players, etc. But even going back to your point about the health of the Fremantle Dockers, which is, I mean, terrific for them, and I don't think anyone would begrudge them that, is that at times this year we've seen AFL-listed players at Peel playing in the reserves, because they simply couldn't be fit into the allocated number that are permissible in the WAFL competition. So, look, they've got a week off, second semi-final. They'll play the winner of Claremont and Perth, and they'll be favourites to win the flag.
7: So as Mitch Woodcock wrote today in the West, he basically said that the availability of the AFL-listed players for Peel, even if they haven't played a single game in the home and away season, if the Dockers are still going, they can play up to 14 in the finals.
6: Which is a healthy amount. So on that basis, the qualification is out the window if the Dockers are still playing in September in the finals. So that opens the way for Adam Reid to certainly boost his side. But I guess at the expense potentially perhaps of if you've had someone who's been in the team and not an AFL-listed player, do you drop that player for an AFL-listed player? The pressure comes from above, and yeah, so sometimes that doesn't always add to great harmony if there's a conflict there.
7: So if the Thunder are playing and Fremantle aren't, then Peel can only have 12 AFL-listed players, and they must have played at least 8 Waffle games this year and at least 2 of the final 8 games as well. They have averaged, as Mitch wrote, 13 Dockers each week this year. So it's not like it's unusual. The difference being that if Fremantle are still playing, those eligibility criteria, I think, go out the window. So some of those higher name players, if they got dropped back, could then play for Peel in a grand final.
6: One here from an SMS. Hi guys, Joseph here from Girraween. First off, I love the program. Thank you. Just on the Harry Sheezel versus Nick Dacos comparison, one thing you're missing is the amount of time they both spend in the centre circle. Sheezel spends less time in the middle, but his stat line still isn't far off Nick's. That's outrageous if you think about it. Cheers. Thank you, Joseph.
7: Yes and no, depending on where you're playing. But yeah, he finds a lot of the footy. And I'm not saying he's not a great player. I'm saying he's an unbelievable player. But Nick Dacos, I think, is just on that next level to everybody else in the competition right now. If you could have both of them in your team, you'd absolutely be taking it. Harry Sheezel in the past has won a lot of footy across half back, which some would say is easier to do than when you're trying to win it in the middle and someone's trying to tag you the whole time. He has played a little bit more forward this year as well, but still won a fair bit of the footy. But positions are pretty interchangeable this year, so these days. So you're not always playing in the one position for the whole game.
6: Dean on the SMS, Waffle sides have been playing and beating Peel every year. It's just that this year they have a healthy list, so many able to play. Yes, I think they won 12 or 13 in a row, might be 12 before the Eagles beat them. They were defeated last week by South, so maybe there's a few chinks in the armour there. And one here, I thought I'd just read this out. Can you please ask Paps if he will be at the Royal Show this year? He might remember me from the caravan last year. I rocked up and was talking to Ollie Peterson, but then when I noticed Paps, I dropped Ollie like a hot potato. That's from Nigel.
7: Nigel, hopefully I get to run into you again. That would be brilliant. And, yeah, take that, Ollie.
6: Absolutely. And perhaps hopes he gets back to the Raw show. Means he'll have got some free passes to take his kids and save him some of the costs associated with going to the Royal show. Great to have your company. After this, we're going to catch up with Brandon Stasevic from the West Coast Eagles. We've got some re-signings at the football club. Tom Cole, Jacob Newton and Noah Long. But, of course, a couple out the window, including Harry Barnett as one of those two that have been Harvey Johnston as well. This is Sports Today at 18 past 7.
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6: Welcome back to Sports Today. Great to have your company on this Wednesday night. Not players' night ordinarily, but because the West Coast Eagles have finished their campaign for season 2026, we thought we'd give Brandon Stasevic a couple of days just to relax and unwind. He joins us on the line now. Stas, welcome to the show.
28: Cheers, thank you.
6: Let's begin with the news that positive and negative. Firstly, from a contract point of view, Tom Cole, Noah Long and Jacob Newton will remain at the club in 2027 after signing one-year contract extensions. I'm sure that's a major relief for all three.
28: Yeah, absolutely. And yeah, obviously a couple of different situations for those group, but yeah, Coley sort of thrived in his new role at half forward, and you know, he's an important part of this group, and yeah, stoked to see him get another year, and then also you know, the two boys that have been in long term sort of injury rehab all of this year, they've gone about their work really well, and yeah, stoked for those guys to get another opportunity next year too.
7: For Tom Cole in particular, Brandon, you're probably expecting to be lining up alongside him in defence for most of the year, but he did an amazing job to reinvent himself.
28: Yeah, absolutely. It's not easy to do, I think. Sort of switch up your roles and sort of halfway through the year, and obviously played in that back line for a long time and was pretty used to it down there. So sort of flip it and go the other way and do it really well. It's a credit to him, and he sort of learnt the role really quickly. Was able to produce some pretty good results and played an important role for us when he went forward.
7: So a few guys re-signing and a few more contracts will be confirmed over the next couple of days. But it's a tough time of year, isn't it? And how brutal is it in a footy club when they don't waste any time? Literally the season's finished and then the next day a couple of delistings, Harry Barnett and Harvey Johnston, the ones that are departing West Coast. But, I mean, you've seen it over a number of seasons. It must be a tough situation every year when you have to say farewell to teammates.
28: Yeah, it is tough. It's never nice. I don't envy the blokes who have to sit in the room and tell them. But, these guys, those two blokes you mentioned were great servants and put a lot in their time here. And, you miss everyone. You build such good relationships with guys, even in the sort of 12 months I've been here. But, you spend a lot of time with these guys. And, it's sad to see them go and move on, but you end up bumping into them down the line anyway.
6: Brandon, have you had your exit interviews yet?
28: Yes, I have. Yeah, we wrapped that all up today and did all my stuff.
6: Just give us, not blow by blow, but what's the theme for you in the off season? Obviously, getting your body 100% is important, but how do you reflect on your first 12 months at the club?
28: Yeah, that'll be a big part of my off-season goals and going into pre-season, making sure I do as much of the work as I can to set my body up and build a bit of resilience in this period. Give myself a good crack at it next year. And sort of reflecting on the year, that was let me down in the end. I missed the first half of the year because there's a few injuries, and I'm hoping to make sure that doesn't happen again by preparing really well. Looking at opportunities to being in this group and being in a leadership group, I want to try and improve my leadership qualities and my impact and the influence I have on a lot of the younger guys, the first, second, third year players, and then obviously the new ones that we get in come draft time. So I'll be looking to step that part of my sort of how I sort of operate at this footy club.
7: It's going to be important, isn't it, Brandon? This off season is going to be one of the biggest for the Eagles, probably in the club's history. I'm not sure if that's overstating it too much, but you're looking to make a bigger jump next year as a footy club than you did this year, and see significant improvement, particularly in the wins loss column. How do you go about that in a short space of time over a summer?
28: A lot of work can be done, we don't want to wait till. November, I think early November we come back. We want to make sure we're doing a lot of good stuff, a lot of the hard work in this sort of time we have away from the club. So it'll be important that guys are staying accountable and getting all that work done and looking after each other and trying to train with each other and push each other along. So it'll be important that the best way we're going to improve is we're all training together. So, if we're all out there together training in, November, December, January, we'll only improve off doing that. So it's giving ourselves, the best chance to do that from an individual point of view and then getting your conditioning and your strength all that right while we're away.
6: Unfortunately, you won't have Harley Reid to start your 2027 campaign. He failed to have that two-match ban overturned. I know it's a long way off, but it's a bit of a cruel blow to start next season without one of your star mids.
28: Yeah, unfortunately, I think that just means Harley's got a pre-season that goes 2 weeks longer. So, obviously we can start preparing for it now, I guess. But, it'd be disappointing for him. But, yeah, as I said, 2 weeks more pre-season for him to rip in and make sure he comes back in good nick.
7: Take us back to Sunday night. It wasn't the greatest night for footy. It was sleeting rain.

0: impressive things.
1: Have you or anyone sent Liam Baker just a photo of that great shot we've seen of the Wizard flying through the air and taking the mark? I think Liam was the unfortunate recipient of the ride.
0: I think a few of his mates are doing that. That's what they're doing. It's sort of just part and parcel of being a defender. You wear the jump bag from time to time and get posterised here and there. And obviously, only had my fair share. So, I won't rub it in because I know it'll probably come back to bite me on the arse at some point.
2: A little bit of you must have been happy that it wasn't you standing in front of him at that point. And I couldn't see you on the ground at that point. I don't know if sure you were matched up with him at that time.
0: No, I was on the ground. I was sort of had to hand him over for a little bit, Watson. So, he gets off the train for a little bit and does that sort of thing. I was out there, but probably had a good view of it, but wasn't able to stop it, unfortunately.
1: Now, correct me if I'm wrong here, but grand final was Bobby Hill who stood on your head at the MCG, Brandon. Is that right?
0: Thanks for reminding me. Yeah.
1: I couldn't remember. I know we're on good terms, so I knew you wouldn't take offence to it, but even the best Gary Lyon, some of the best players of the game have been a stepping stone to a huge mark.
2: Do you have a few sleepless nights leading into a matchup like that, knowing how explosive he can be and how he can turn it on so quickly?
0: I've sort of gotten used to it over the years, in the early days when you get given those big matchups, you can stress out about it a little bit, but I've learned to deal with it and make sure I'm prepared to sort of it makes me sleep a bit better at night knowing I've done the work during the week. So I've early days it probably kept me up sometimes.
2: It was a little bit funny when he just about got away from you. You guys got tangled and then you end up just bear hugging him to the ground to stop him from getting away.
0: I did everything I could.
1: Stas, let's get just a couple of brief predictions, given we're going to farewell you tonight after your contribution throughout season 2026. Who do you think will win the grand final?
0: I think we'll win the grand final. I'll say Brisbane again. They look pretty good. The Lions, they're peaking at the right time again. They look pretty hard to stop.
1: Who do you think they'll play, just out of interest?
0: Can they play Fremantle? I think they can. I'll go Fremantle.
1: Yeah, that keeps your safety in this town for the next 3 weeks at least secure. The Dockers make the grand final, Stars, which is terrific. Look, I know it's off season. It's been a disappointing back half of the year for the footy club, but as you know, a new season, some star recruits, some great drafting, and hopefully the tide will turn pretty quickly. Thanks for your contribution throughout the season on Sports Today. It's been greatly appreciated. Enjoy some time off and we look forward to chatting with you next year ahead of a huge 2027 for the West Coast Eagles.
0: Appreciate it, guys. Thanks for me on all year.
1: Brandon Stasevich joining us on this Wednesday night. Mark Reddings and Adam Papalia through until 8 tonight.
3: The Western Bulldogs have regained their bark.
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3: Can they send Collingwood packing when they meet in the first wildcard final?
5: Nick Dacos, long ball towards the open goal square. And I reckon he's nailed it. One of the goals of the day for Tony Material Handling. Right through.
3: From 5 on Friday night, it's the Western Bulldogs taking on Collingwood in an historic wildcard final. Thanks to Macca's 6PR is football.
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5: 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Two huge finals, Waffle on a Wednesday. Our focus is South Fremantle and East Perth in the elimination final. Of course, that's on Sunday at 2:10pm at Fremantle Community Bank Oval. The day before in the qualifying final, it's Claremont hosting Perth, the winner of that game, to go through to a second semi-final against Peel Thunder. But we head down to the Port. The Bulldogs Premiership captain is Chad Pearson. He joins us on the line to talk about Sunday's cutthroat final. Chad, welcome to the show.
6: How you going? Thanks for having me on.
5: Exciting times. Another finals campaign, albeit a little different to 12 months ago when you were sitting pretty on top of the table.
6: Yeah, a lot different towards last year. It's probably been a bit of a roller coaster of a year through injuries and a bit of inconsistent form from the group. But to be able to qualify and get into another final series is super exciting and something the club's looking forward to this Sunday.
5: Go back to last weekend. There were so many eyeballs on the Waffle app with the ladder percentages. Even though you were playing, I'm sure you had a nervous glance to the bench to find out exactly the state of play, because South Fremantle weren't guaranteed playing finals at one stage.
6: No, exactly. I don't think I've ever seen it to finish a Waffle season like that with the percentages being so close. I think there was a bit of talk. I think it was halfway through the second or third quarter that we might have been out and Subi were winning by enough to jump us both, and then East Perth still had a good enough percentage to kick us out as well. So it was a really fascinating way to finish the year, but happy we just got the 4 points in the end to eliminate all that in the end.
5: I know you talked about injuries and up and down form. We saw you a few times this year in the Derby, for instance, on WA Day. You were poor by your lofty standards. Then the game against Claremont at Revo Fitness Stadium, it was the Bulldogs of old. So how do you find the recipe to, I guess, replicate what you did against the Tigers for the rest of the season?
6: Yeah, I think it's one we've been trying to deal with the whole season, whether or not it's probably the more mental side of it. Obviously, with a different group and chop and changing with the starting lineup, with injuries and a bit of inconsistent form, it just adds a new few different faces to the group, and just trying to find the right method to get the mindset right. I think we kind of built the Claremont game up as probably one of our biggest games to hopefully turn our season around and get back on the winner's board. And I think the momentum and energy we were able to get out of a game like that really put us in good stead for the rest of the year. And we kind of come in with the same prep going into Peel. We really wanted to emphasise to be really physical and be able to get our team into the game. And I thought we showed that on the weekend. So it's probably one thing going forward that we'll try to delve into heading into the finals this Sunday.
7: Yeah, you've got plenty of star power in your side. Let's begin with Trey Rusko back from his European vacation, and he's hitting the scoreboard again at the weekend against the Thunder with 4 goals, 5 the week before. If he's up and running, your team forward of the ball look pretty safe.
6: Yeah, exactly. And it's probably something we've struggled with all year, really. I think our ball movement and getting our forward entries has been up there all year, but being able to put a score on the board is something we've really struggled with. And a player like that, when he's in the form he is, he just changes the whole dynamic of the forward line. I think it's able to, other people underneath him can really shine as well. He can always drag one or two defenders to him, and he'll always get the best defender week in, week out. So it always allows someone else to pop up and kick a couple. But yeah, his last 2 weeks after his little vacation over to Europe, he's been superb the last 2 weeks, and hopefully we can see that again in the finals.
7: You've got some terrific midfielders. Jake Fourinka is always a ball winner, but I guess the X factor player, he's had suspension, he's had injuries. Matty Parker, 24 and a goal against Peel. If he's at his best, it gives your midfield a dynamic look.
6: Yeah, it just gives us another great look, I think. With injury, with suspension, he hasn't really got a good run at it as of yet, but hopefully getting the last 2 games into him now, getting a bit of continuity under his belt, hopefully he can just peak at the right time of the year, and hopefully he's fresh and the body's feeling good. But I think, especially with him and Trey, I think they're the barometer for our team. The way he can move the ball, the way he can exit stoppage is just on a different level, and just the way he can defend and bring that intensity. I would hate playing against him, if I'm honest, but the way he goes about it lifts the whole team.
7: We're speaking with Chad Pearson, the captain of South Fremantle, on Sports Today. There's some positives. Obviously, a negative is Noah Stroms. We saw him go down with that injury a week or two ago, and he's out for the season, I believe.
6: Yeah, obviously, didn't look too good when it happened, and then kind of optimistic when he went in for the scans, but he avoided surgery on the ankle, so that's probably a positive, and I think he's doing everything he can to try and get back. It's obviously a lengthy injury, but you never know what could happen. I think he's gonna try everything he can to try and get back if we make it deep into the finals run, and but yeah, obviously a massive loss for us. He was solid down back for us, and we even try to chuck him up forward to give us a bit of a different look. Mm. And just his like versatility and his way he can kind of play anywhere and have an impact wherever he plays was huge for us. But yeah, hoping the big fella would do everything he can to try and get back. But it just creates another opportunity for one of the younger guys to step into his shoes.
7: What about East Perth? You obviously won a premiership against them last year in the grand final, but this year they've got you twice, once at Sullivan Logistics and down at your home deck. So they've changed perhaps their method, but they've found ways to beat you this year.
6: Yeah, for sure. I think we've probably played them the most out of any team. I think it was 4 times last year and then another 2 this year. And a team we know pretty well going into it, how they want to play. But, yeah, like you said, the 2 games this year, they've really touched us up. I think a dry day at Leaderville, they really exposed us with their foot skills and really shifted our team defence and were able to score pretty easily. And then back at Fremantle Oval in probably wet conditions just really beat us up around the contest and were able to score easily as well. So it's something we can reflect and review those last 2 games and then hopefully take a lot of learnings out of that and implement them on Sunday.
7: What's the belief amongst the group? Last year, as we said, you had the Saloon Passage, finished on top, lost just the 1 game. Now you're going to have to do it from fourth, fifth position, essentially, elimination final, and win, 4 finals in a row to claim the grand final. Is there still a strong belief?
6: Yeah, I think there is. There's a real strong belief within the group. I think when we've been able to really heighten up the expectation leading into games, I think probably the Claremont and Peel game really jump out as the ones that we really put a lot of expectations on and wanted to almost treat them as a final game. I think we got a really good resolve out of the group and a really good showing on game day, and it's something we're just going to really have to delve in if we want to be able to win it this year, to be able to go from fourth. It's just going to be an elimination game all the way through. So it's something that the group can really thrive on and really harness that energy going forward. But, yeah, the belief is always there.
7: I know you're not part of the medical group, but any players pushing to return this week? Are you relatively stable from a selection front from the captain's point of view?
6: I think we are, yeah. I think we're relatively healthy at the moment. We've obviously got Noel that went down, and we've got Jordan Bologna under the concussion protocol. So I think he'll miss one more week, and then hoping if we get through, he's available the following weekend. But I think apart from that, now that we've got Parksy back as well, we should be nearly fully fit going into this weekend.
7: And a question without notice, just having a look through your list and your season, who'd be leading you fairest and best? I mean, Aaron Dray just had a really good season. Obviously, you've been rock solid in defence, but who'd be at the top of the leaderboard in your head, just off the top?
6: Yeah, it's got to be a really good count. I think, yeah, Aaron Drage has got to be up there. One of my probably top tips has got to be Louis Rayton out of the back pocket. I think he's had a super consistent year, week in, week out. He always performs and has done a few crucial major roles on some tough forward pocket players and really showing, given those roles. And I reckon probably him or Jake Franker, I think, are probably the two that would be my tip to take out the best and fairest.
7: Chad, it is an exciting time for your footy club, trying to go back-to-back. You're going to have to do it the tough way, but you begin with East Perth on Sunday. A familiar foe. Hopefully a big crowd gets down to Fremantle Community Bank Oval, 2:10 p.m. The weather's going to be fine. It's a great venue to watch footy, South Fremantle, East Perth. Thanks for your time tonight on Sports Today.
6: No worries. Appreciate it. Thanks for having me on.
7: South Fremantle Premiership captain Chad Pearson joining us on Sports Today. 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The sports continue next when we check in with Mark Foreman for Foreman's for some of those issues around the world in sport we haven't touched on yet. Stay with us. More to come after
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3: Busy second hour of the show. Thanks for your company on Sports Today. Having had a chat with Chad Pearson from the South Fremantle Football Club. And in the first hour, Brandon Stasevic from the West Coast Eagles with their season done and dusted. Mark Foreman, Foreman's Four, joins us in the studio to talk all things sport that we may not have touched on yet, Fours.
4: Good evening, Skeet. Hello, Paps.
5: Hello, mate.
4: Good to be with you and have you back in the chair, so to speak. And starting with cricket, this is the gift that keeps on giving. We have covered this earlier in the week, Skeet, when we brought the news that Brydon Carse had got himself in a little bit of trouble. Well, now Joe Root has come out and spoken about it. He is not all that pleased, and he's had to face many a question about the culture of his English cricket team. He had this to say overnight.
6: If I'm being brutally honest, I'm really hacked up. I'm really disappointed. After last week's performance, we're sat here and we're talking about something nothing related to it at all. It's not the isolated incident itself. I think it's the fact that we continually keep making stupid mistakes away from the game, and it's detracting from what we're doing on the field.
4: So I think Brydon Carse is three inside 18 months or something like that, that's found themselves in trouble. He was arrested outside a nightclub over the weekend.
5: De-arrested,
4: which was a word I learned this week. I didn't know it existed, but Brydon Carse has taught me a lesson.
7: That's good though from Joe Root. And I think him with his leadership there is going to be good for England cricket as their captain to try and get them back on the straight and narrow a little bit more.
5: And as Ben Stokes' head not far away in that vision as well. But
4: did you see that?
5: I did see what I was talking about.
4: Do you think that was him?
5: Oh, it was him.
4: Oh, you reckon?
5: I'm sure it was him.
4: Oh, okay. Have you seen the video, Pat?
7: No, I haven't.
4: So Brydon Carse is arrested, and then in the back is a very sheepish-looking ginger, who I'm still sceptical as to whether or not it's Ben Stokes, but social media has exploded.
7: Is that the same one you were tweeting about the other day, Skeet?
5: That's guy Michael Crosby from the Las Vegas Raiders who had the bandana on, and it was at 9 in the morning. I was lucid. There was nothing wrong with me. It was all above board.
7: You hadn't been out with Ben Stokes the night before?
5: No, it was new Skeet's tweet, so we got that involved. By the way, he has been left out, obviously, of the upcoming test match against Pakistan at Lord's.
4: Correct.
5: Joe Root, whose voice doesn't match the way I see him when he's batting, just a different, that sort of softer voice. It's a board of some sort for the punishment, if there is any. So, despite there being no curfew, Carse might still be on the wrong side of a penalty.
4: Maybe he gets a little special curfew. Who knows? The cricket board, the England cricket board, is conducting its own investigation. So that test begins tomorrow, by the way, so against Pakistan. And when Joe Root said, you know, our great performance last week, I'm not beating Pakistan, it's not that great, is it? Anyway.
5: Not huge, but you know what? Winning form is good form.
7: Apologies to our Pakistan listeners out there as well that love the Pakistan cricket team.
4: They are huge consumers of sports today.
7: Any cricket you can win is good.
4: Yeah, okay. Well,
7: because we were celebrating beating Bangladesh the other day.
4: Yeah, that's because we got belted the first time. All right, point number two, the Hockey World Cups, we've been keeping an eye on this. It's good and bad news. So the Kookaburras are out. The men's team lost 4-2 to Germany in the quarterfinals as well. That was a couple of days ago. But the good news is that the Hockey Roos are through to the semi-finals. So they are playing Argentina tonight, or more accurately, tomorrow morning. 2:30 in the morning for those hockey fanatics who want to get up and watch it on the telly in a semi-final.
5: And the Dutch are on the other side of the draw, are they?
4: Yeah, yeah. And they are absolutely prolific at the, particularly in the women's side of the Hockey World Cup. I think it's, I said that earlier in the week, is it 9? I think they've won 9 and the next best is 4. So the Dutch are just... they've dominated women's hockey for as long as we can remember. Right, still bat and ball or stick and ball or whatever you'd like to call it. The US Open qualifying is in full swing. Not good news for Bernard Tomic. So he is out of qualifying. It's 11 qualifying tournaments in a row that he's tried to advance to the main draw and has been unsuccessful. So he loses, but we do still have a few alive. So I think there's 4. Chris O'Connell, Tristan Schoolkate, who is from WA, Priscilla Hon and Storm Hunter, who we also claim as a West Australian. She beat a fellow West Aussie. That's a stitch up. They played each other in round two, in round one, Maddie Inglis. So she's out as well. But we have 4 still alive trying to join the 10 that are already in the main draw.
5: Some good names there.
4: There are. Yeah. It's a tough,

0: thing to do to break into the main draw of the tennis majors, and hopefully they can do it. And hopefully this continues to happen, because this rolls on nicely to point number four. Taylor Preston, another West Aussie, she is in the main draw. She has just for the first time in her career broken into the top 100. So that makes three Aussie women in the past 18 months to have done that, all under the age of 22. So she joins Talia Gibson, another West Aussie, and Maya Joint in the top 100, and Taylor Preston is now there herself. So if you are in the top 100, automatic entry into the main draw of a Grand Slam. So that is the big, that's the caveat and the real appeal of making it into that top 100, because you don't have to do what these guys do and win minimum three matches in a row to try and get through qualifying or rely on a wild card.
1: You mentioned Maya Joint. Her name immediately springs to mind when we remember Serena Williams making her comeback. Yes. I'm sure she was the young Aussie who dealt the fairy tale blow, so to speak, and yep. Serena was bundled out straight away.
0: Yeah, she certainly was. And the US Open gets underway, like the main draw, on Sunday. So it is upon us. And they do, I actually quite like they do this. The mixed doubles has stayed alive, but they actually run it before the main draw starts. So that's going on as well. Serena Williams teamed up with world number one Carlos Alcaraz, but they got knocked out in the mixed doubles. I think it was round two or something. But it's good fun, mixed doubles, to play and to watch. It's just a really different dynamic. I'm glad they've kept that alive.
1: Well done, Mark Foreman, with his Foreman's Four on this Wednesday night. Back to wrap up the show after this. This is Sports Today.
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1: Welcome back to Sports Today. Thanks for your company tonight and to our special guest. It's been busy from start to finish. Chad Pearson from the South Fremantle Football Club joining us. Foreman's Four, and of course, joining us in the first hour, Brandon Stasevic from the West Coast Eagles. Perhaps tomorrow night, the teams will be out for our first ever wild card weekend. I reckon you're excited.
14: I've been behind this wild card right from the start, so I am excited. Maybe it meant we had a few less games last weekend that meant as much, but I think we'll get the payoff this weekend with two games that will be red hot and their elimination finals.
1: Exactly. And we'll check in, by the way, with the Fremantle Dockers ahead of their AFLW showdown against Carlton. Plenty of footy on the agenda as well. And time for your calls on 133-882 or drop us an SMS 0487-999-882. By the way, if you'd like to listen back to any of the interviews you've heard on the show, simply head to 6PR Sports Today, wherever you get your podcast. Thank you to Ethan, to Mark Foreman, to you, Paps. And we will be back from 6 tomorrow. My old sparring partner, Will Schofield, back for his second stint on air this week. He thought Harley Reid would get off. Not to be, as we told you earlier, 2 weeks for the West Coast Eagles midfield star. Money news follows after the 8 o'clock news. Hopefully you can join us to talk sport tomorrow from 6 o'clock.
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15: Good evening, I'm Jamel Wells. The Prime Minister says there's consensus on his AI plan, but it's still unclear if all states and territories agree. Federal politics reporter Nelson Scott.
16: Anthony Albanese wants to force AI data centres to generate their own renewable energy to help take pressure off the electricity grid. Queensland and the Northern Territory have previously rejected the idea, arguing the facility should be able to run on coal and gas. But at a meeting of National Cabinet today, Mr. Albanese says he's confident all jurisdictions are now on board.
17: We'll work together to form Australia's artificial intelligence laws.
16: However, Queensland Premier David Crisafulli is less convinced, hinting his state may still rely on a variety of power sources.
18: And enable that energy mix to bring those data centres on.
16: The National Cabinet meeting also saw new agreements on gun laws, bird flu and domestic violence.
15: Analysts believe the Reserve Bank might need to increase interest rates at its next board meeting in September. Inflation has slowed to 3.5% for the year to July, but it's still above the RBA target. The cost of housing mainly weighed on the result, which includes rent increases. Analyst Scott Phillips says a rate increase is not out of the question.
19: If you look at the probabilities, if you look at the risks, if you look at the circumstances, the RBA is going to have to decide, do we simply let inflation run hot, or do we do something about it? If it's the latter, they may have no choice but to raise rates sooner rather than later.
15: An Australian is among 400 people missing after a flash flood and mudslide along the Nepal-Tibet border. Villages have been washed away and roads damaged. At least 17 deaths have been reported. Back home, police are investigating the death of a teenage girl on Sydney's northern beaches. The 16-year-old was found unresponsive in an Eleanora Heights home on Sunday and later died in hospital. Four people have been charged over a violent home invasion in Perth. Chelsea Bowden reports.
20: Four men aged in their 20s were allegedly armed and wearing balaclavas when they forced their way into a home in Warmbra on Monday night. Police say once inside, they assaulted and stabbed two men. The same group are accused of trying to break into the same property 2 days earlier. Police believe the incidents may be connected to crime gangs and the illicit tobacco market. Two of the men are facing attempted murder charges. Chelsea Bowden reporting.
15: And today marks a year since two Victorian police officers were killed in the line of duty at Pulpunka. A formal service has been held in the small town of Bright. In finance, one Australian dollar buying 71.8 US cents.
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15: At the AFL Tribunal, West Coast has failed to overturn Harley Reid's two-match ban for a dangerous tackle against Hawthorn's Jai Newcomb. Reid will miss the first two games of next season. NRL players continue to speak out against a rule change that will be trialled tomorrow night. In the Broncos Storm game, the team that concedes points will be given the choice of kicking off or receiving. Socceroo Lucas Herrington has started his first match for Hull, beating Stoke City on penalties in the EFL Cup. Serena Williams and Carlos Alcaraz have won their opening mixed doubles match at the US Open, and British rugby league legend Sir Billy Boston has died at the age of 92. You're up to date. That's the latest news and sport.
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3: Cloudy with a high chance of rain and a thunderstorm overnight, getting down to 8 degrees. West to northwesterly winds becoming light. Tomorrow, showers easing with a top of around 18. Friday, partly cloudy and a top of 21. Saturday, partly cloudy, 22. Sunday, mostly sunny with a top of 25. A shower or two Monday and possible showers Tuesday. This is Perth's 6pm.
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5: Across Australia, this is Money News with James Willis.
4: Monday, Monday.
6: Yes, good evening. Welcome to the program. As reporting season continues for our Aussie companies right across the country, there's a bit of an investor special on the program tonight. We'll chat to the leaders of three different businesses in a variety of different sectors and at very different delivery and financial stages, including the boss of Neuren Pharmaceuticals. They're out of Melbourne, who have developed an effective treatment for a rare disease, which is now available in the United States and about to grow into Europe. We'll chat to the CEO of uranium provider Paladin. They're based out of WA, but they make all of their money out of a uranium mine in Namibia on the other side of the world. And there's a very key reason for why they haven't expanded in Australia. And we'll explain that for you in just a moment. Also, the head of Domino's Pizza is on tonight following a pretty ugly annual result. Not enough people buying pepperoni pizzas at the moment. All of that coming up. We'll also chat with AMP Chief Economist Shane Oliver following the revelations that household budgets have absorbed the sharpest, most sustained cost shock in a generation. The open line is yours as well. 131 873. I'd love to hear from you tonight on the program across our network. The ASX 200 down 36 points today, about 0.4% overall, 9,127 at close, and the Aussie dollar right now buying 71 US cents. Yes, great to have your company on Money News across our network, including 3AW Melbourne, 2GB Sydney, 4BC Brisbane, 6PR in Perth, and 2CC in Canberra, and our podcast audience as well. This is James Willis, and uranium is in demand at the moment, and there is a fascinating opportunity for one Australian company in particular. They're based in WA. They're known as Paladin Energy, and it's seen its share price increase by roughly 70% over the past 12 months. The stock code, by the way, on the ASX is PDN. And they've had another boost today following a strong annual report. Major improvements to net loss after tax, massive increases in revenue, and a number of exciting developing exploration projects, including potentially in our backyard, although there are some state-based regulations that are holding them back as we speak. Paul Hemborough is the Managing Director and CEO of Paladin Energy. He joins me on the line tonight. Paul, many thanks for your time.
7: Hi, James, and thank you for having me.
6: You'd be pleased, firstly, with how things are tracking overall and a lot of exciting opportunities for the company to come.
7: Yeah, James, look, 2026 was an exciting year and very significant for us as Paladin, and we have delivered on a number of key commitments across both our operating and development portfolios. You know, so I couldn't be more pleased with how we're going.
6: Now, just explain, and I'm going to ask a couple of idiot guide questions so the people understand, but explain to us, for those that don't know or understand, why your main mine site is in Namibia. What makes that African nation a uranium hotspot?
7: Oh, look, Namibia has been mining uranium for well and truly over 50 years. You know, Rio Tinto had the Rossing uranium mine there. That's been operating, you know, for that entire 50-year period. Namibia is a very supportive jurisdiction, And we're very pleased to have our Langer Heinrich mine, which has been the cornerstone and the foundation of our operations, you know, for quite some years. And we've recently brought it back into production, and it's absolutely humming along.
6: And just on your client list, your growing client list, your customers, who in particular can't get enough of uranium at the moment? I'm asking countries, who is buying the most of it for, I'm assuming, the majority, nearly all of it, for nuclear power?
7: Yeah, look, there are over 440 operable nuclear reactors worldwide, and there's about another 80 currently under construction. They're global. You know, there's 38 countries building those 80 reactors, and we're supplying into the global market, into Europe, into Asia, and into North America. So, you know, the utilities are our only customers. We supply directly to utilities. And, you know, and it's a very exciting time to be in uranium. Since, the last 10 years, investment in uranium production has been stemmed somewhat, and it's lagging behind the nuclear build-out program. Electrification is really what's driving the nuclear program, and you're absolutely right, James. Utilities can't get enough. The build-out program in China in particular is growing at a rapid rate, and I expect in the next sort of 10 years, their fleet will exceed the fleet that we currently see in the United States.
6: So let's talk about that and the forecast here, because obviously people in the last 6 months would have said, oh, uranium, well, it's price sensitive and we're not sure where it's going to land. But to be clear, based on your expectations, everything you understand, with net zero well and truly on the agenda across the globe, the stats that I've read in your annual report, hundreds of working reactors all over the world for nuclear power, 79 under construction, another 120 proposed. So this is going to speed up, not slow down.
7: Now, nuclear, I think, is becoming more in favour with the global electrification, that sort of search for secure baseload generation that is also low in carbon emissions. Nuclear is the only energy source that fits the bill. And we're seeing that massive build-out program globally. You know, that Chinese demand is incredibly strong, and there's this growing deficit between that demand and the available supply worldwide.
6: Is there a way that you can try and simplify or quantify based on how much uranium you take out of the ground at your main site in Namibia and how long that can power a single reactor for? Is there a simple math sum to explain just how far your uranium mining goes?
7: I guess the way I like to think about it is a modern nuclear reactor generally consumes about 500,000 pounds per annum of uranium. And so if I look at Langer Heinrich, last year's production, 4.8 million pounds per annum, that's powering potentially, you know, 8-9 nuclear reactors on an annual basis.
6: The voice you're hearing is Paul Hemborough, the Managing Director and CEO of Paladin Energy. Their stock has gone up by about 70% over the past year. Very strong annual report out today. Can I just ask you about Australia? And this is a question in a few parts, so I just want to go through this bit by bit. You've flagged that there are potential new opportunities for your company in both Queensland and WA. Now, we know the Albanese government has flagged producing more uranium for India in particular, but hopefully for other parts of the world. Currently, can you just explain what is holding you back? And it's got nothing to do about where uranium might be. I'm talking about state government regulation.
7: Yeah, look, the state government regulating environment is not amenable to us operating our mines in either Western Australia or Queensland. And although we have very large resources in both states, you know, we just can't produce. And if that changes and we see a sustained change, then we're very interested in progressing those mining opportunities.
6: So am I right in saying there is a ban on uranium mining in every state and territory aside from the NT and South Australia?
7: Correct.
6: Do we know why that ban is in place? What is the reason for a ban on uranium mining?
7: I guess it's been a long-standing thing, and our role is really to make sure that our shareholders and our customers' demands and needs are met. And at this point in time, you know, it's a lot easier to invest our money in countries like Namibia and Canada. And so we're not really at the vanguard of pushing that change in Australia, and we really need to see that sustained regulatory environment, you know, for a period of time before we can invest a significant amount of money in developing assets in Queensland or Western Australia.
6: That's right. And look, we're not talking about a nuclear power industry in Australia, which would be decades away. We're talking about mining for uranium. Is it your understanding, just finally, that Australia has some of the largest reserves of uranium in the world? Therefore, there could potentially be a massive opportunity here.
7: Yeah, absolutely right, James. And South Australia, Western Australia, Northern Territory and Queensland all have significant resources. And, you know, one day I think it'd be nice to be able to mine uranium in Australia. And, you know, we can decouple the concept of nuclear power generation and mining as two separate things. And we should indeed be able to mine and export Australia's uranium to the world as demand consistently grows year after year.
6: I just want to be clear on that point, though. For this WA site and for the Mount Isa site that you've identified in your annual report, are there large reserves of uranium in those areas?
7: Oh, absolutely. And in particular, the Mount Isa mine, you know, has huge potential. That's a very, very large resource.
6: Right, but you can't take it out of the ground.
7: Absolutely correct.
6: Mm. Fascinating chat, Paul. I really appreciate your time tonight on Money News.
7: Thank you, James, for having me. Really appreciate it.
6: It's Paul Hemborough, the Managing Director and CEO of Paladin Energy, joining us after releasing their annual report to the public today. Yeah, and just for a moment, and look, for their shareholders and their customers, everyone is very happy today, and they're a WA-based company, but they've made all their money on the other side of the world in Namibia, which is great for the government of Namibia, the people of Namibia who are being employed to run this mine. Canada is their next site. And then you have multiple sites in Australia that they've identified and have some key reserves of uranium. And they say, hey, we could be good to go here, particularly in Mount Isa in Queensland. And there is a ban on uranium mining in every state and territory except for the NT and South Australia. You can't do it in WA. You can't do it in Queensland. Can't do it in New South Wales. Can't do it in Victoria. God. Tasmania. Anywhere. And we're not talking about nuclear power here, which obviously makes sense everywhere else in the world except for here, but that's decades away. But if the whole world is moving towards nuclear one way or another or keeping their reactors online, well, then why wouldn't we be doing our bit here to improve our bottom line by allowing the uranium mining industry to open up? You've got a company like Paladin making a lot of money on the other side of the world. Something about that does not make sense to me.
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6: Not all that long ago, Domino's was the most technologically advanced food delivery business in the country. Then Uber Eats and DoorDash arrived, the landscape changed, and the company in reality has been trying to find its feet ever since. Well, today Domino's reported its full year results. Revenue was down 11.2% and it posted a statutory loss of $134 million. The investors didn't like it because the share price fell 6.38%, closing at $18.80 a share. The company has also recently announced that 29 stores will close. Merrill Pereira is the CEO of Domino's ANZ. He's been good enough to join us on the line tonight. Merrill, many thanks for your time.
20: Thank you for having me, James. Good to be back.
6: Where do you have Domino's ANZ at right now, and do you believe that the worst or the toughest times are behind you as a company?
20: FY26 was all about us rebuilding the foundations of the business. We've improved franchise partner profitability, we've strengthened the balance sheet, and we've simplified our customer proposition. While there is a lot more for us to do with sales growth, we are now entering FY27 with a stronger business, a healthier franchise network, and a clear focus on profitable customer growth. If you ask me whether, you know, am I happy with where the turnaround is, I would say we've made meaningful progress, but we are not declaring victory.
6: Sales in the first 8 weeks of this financial year are already down. They're down 5.8%. I know you've got a few things to discuss, but the early signs of this year are not good. Would you agree?
20: Currently, we are doing a number of tests. As you know, we've done a trial in WA, and that's taught us some important lessons. It shows us that customers respond positively to simplified pricing. And so with the test results that we've got out there, we're now currently working on how do we go about taking the learnings from that test and rolling it all over the country. Yes, we have had a slow start in the first 5 weeks of the year, but we've got plans in place to make sure we keep progressing.
6: Are the big apps like Uber Eats and DoorDash, one way or another, are they killing you off slowly, do you believe?
20: No. DoorDash and Uber Eats are our partners, and we are extremely happy with the way we've been working with them. These are players that will help us take delivery to another level.
6: The 29 stores that have closed and you've announced in the recent weeks have closed across Australia and New Zealand. Why did you pick those stores? And obviously there would be a fair few jobs and franchisees that have been affected by this and people that have lost their jobs. It's never easy.
20: Yeah, that's a good one, James. One of the things that we've always doing is we've got a network of close to 1,000 restaurants. We're always evaluating how those restaurants perform. And as you know, demographics change over the years, and the ones that we feel haven't been working, we've closed them down to rationalize our assets. But also as part of closing down to rationalize the assets, we make sure that the staff are well protected we've got a huge network of stores, and then we try and get them jobs into the other stores.
6: Were you conceding today that some of your prices were too cheap?
20: Yes, as you heard today, we have gone about basically really looking at not just quantity, but quality when it comes to some of the offers that we've had. So we have done this because we wanted to improve our franchisee partner profitability. And when we looked at the results that we've had in the last financial year, our profitability for our franchise partners has increased double digit by 11.3%, which is the highest it's ever been in the last 4 years.
6: Is this a case of fast food across the board, including the likes of McDonald's? And I know McDonald's franchisees who say for the last couple of years that sales have been very tight and impacted by a range of global factors as well. But do you think at the moment people are not spending on even cheap fast food?
20: It's a hard one to make a comment on, but I honestly feel that, you know, QSR space in Australia and New Zealand is becoming very competitive. We've got a small population compared to Asia or other parts of the world. But, you know, I think value is going to play a big role, and we're ready for it.
6: Just finally, Merrill, a $134 million loss. You've had stores shutting all over the place. I know you've got a big network of stores, but there's dozens of stores that are closing. Now, I know you came into this role specifically knowing that it was a turnaround job, and we've spoken about that previously, but be honest, how do you fix Domino's and return it to a profitable business? And for investors that are wondering when that will happen, is it possible to do that in the short term, or is that years away?
20: No, it starts with people, and we've got a really good leadership team, starting with Andrew Gregory, who started on the 5th of August. So Andrew's got a strong leadership team. I've got a very good leadership team that's come into play, and I'm very positive about the turnaround on where we're going to go and take this brand to another level. If you ask me what gives me confidence, I still say that pizza remains one of the most affordable meal occasions available in Australia and New Zealand. Domino's is a very strong brand. We have a large store network, and we stay committed to franchise partner profitability. We have a clear strategy, a stronger balance sheet. So for me, I feel really good about where we're heading in the next 12 months.
6: Merrill, we really appreciate your time tonight on the program. Thanks for fronting up and joining Money News.
20: Thank you, James. Pleasure being here.
6: That's Merrill Pereira, the CEO of Domino's ANZ, joining us on the program tonight. Yeah, Domino's is a really interesting case because, firstly, in terms of price, I don't think they can be beaten anywhere in relation to pizza. And there are a lot of gourmet options in the pizza market now, a growing list of stores that started with one that are now a chain that have been popping up all over the place. And everyone has their own local favorite. So it's not an issue of price. But if you remember over the years, they've tried a number of different strategies to entice customers and keep them directly with the store. And the issue now.

0: the CEO can turn that business around, it would be simply remarkable. But maybe it's a fast food thing at the moment. I don't know. 131-873 is our number. We'll go to a break. On the other side of this, I'm going to have a look at the latest CPI data and also some of the crazy price increases that Australians have been paying over the last 5 years. The question is, what does this mean for interest rates next month? We'll tell you more in a moment.
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0: Great to have your company tonight on Money News. On the text line, Gavin says, hi, James. The uranium situation is crazy and illogical. Why would a state government allow companies to explore for uranium, but at the same time have a ban on the extraction of the product? Well, the only place that you can mine for uranium in Australia, despite us having some of the largest reserves of uranium in the world, and there is a huge and growing demand for this with nuclear power, if you're not mining in South Australia and you're not mining in the NT, well, then forget about it. We're led to believe that it's all over Queensland, all over WA, at the very least, and there's a ban, a state ban, on getting uranium out of the ground. We're not talking about nuclear power. This is a royalty opportunity. Now, I understand as well, and Tom Kennedy, our executive producer, is telling me that in the NT, they don't even pay royalties. Something about that that doesn't make sense to

0: me at all. Mining is our great strength and always has been. There's new inflation data out today as well, which is used with a premium, whatever we're about to tell you here, for any decision on interest rates and mortgages. Now, the Reserve Bank meets again next month. According to the ABS, headline inflation came in at 3.5% in the 12 months to July. The trimmed mean, which is the RBA's preferred measure because it removes the most volatile costs and prices, and we're talking here about all goods and services combined and then added up and what the increase was over 12 months. And the trim mean was steady at about 3.6%. That is well above the RBA's target range. And the share market is now predicting a 1 in 3 chance of a rate hike next month. Any rate relief in terms of a decline, I think, is many months away. Dr. Shane Oliver is the chief economist at AMP. He's on the line for us tonight. Shane, thanks for joining us again.
1: My pleasure, James. Thanks for having me.
0: Now, the key question out of today, in your mind, in your team's mind, if you are making a call, what will the RBA do at the board meeting next month?
1: Well, that's a difficult one. We think they will raise rates again. The debate now is whether it's going to be September or November. There is an argument to hold on a little bit. We have seen some softer economic data for jobs. House prices, we know, are falling. But by the same token, I reckon if I was the RBA governor, I'd be sorely tempted to sort of get it over with and hike in September, because those inflation numbers were not good. You know, just look at the trimmed mean, which is the underlying measure of inflation. It strips out volatile things like fuel prices and fruit and vegetable prices. It was up 0.5% in 1 month. In 1 month, it was up 0.5%. Over the last year, it's up 3.6%. But that 0.5% increase in 1 month is equivalent to an annualised rate of about 6% if that continues at that rate. This is why Australians are so upset with the cost of living, because inflation is a chronic problem, or it seems to become a chronic problem in Australia. And you can rattle off a whole bunch of things, you know, new dwelling prices. Over the last year, cost of building a new dwelling up 5.7%, rent up 3.6%, medical and hospital care 4.9%, insurance costs 4.2%, childcare 7.3%. The list goes on. These are the reasons why we talk about a cost of living problem, and it's because inflation is too high. So I reckon they will be hiking rates. The big debate is whether they're going to do it in September or wait for the subsequent meeting in November.
0: Well, let me ask you this. You've highlighted a number of different categories there that have had quite heavy spikes in a short space of time. What role is government playing in these hikes, either directly or indirectly? I mean, the one thing that you hear from businesses everywhere is that the annual increase to the minimum wage, which has been backed by the Albanese government each year, and by the way, it's great that people get a pay rise, but someone needs to pay for it. I mean, that's flowing through to all sorts of different services. We hear today that fast food is up, and it's not just the minimum wage, it's every single different award that these costs flow onto. Then you mention things like childcare, which has gone up. I mean, all of these, what role is government playing in this, realistically?
1: Look, I think it's playing a big role on two fronts. One is when you look at prices which are administered, and you can work out this from the CPI numbers, administered by government. These are things like utility rates, and childcare is a factor in there as well, local government rates and so on. They're running at a relatively high rate, around 4 to 5%. So that's one way of looking at it. The other way of looking at it is that the basic problem in Australia, and the Reserve Bank has been telling us this for some time now, is that demand in the economy, that is spending overall, total spending, is above the level of above the ability of the economy to meet that demand. In other words, demand is greater than supply, so prices go up. And one of the problems there is that government spending is running at levels way, way above what used to be the norm prior to the pandemic. We've seen an explosion in government spending. It started with the pandemic. Many of those measures should have been temporary, and they did end, but we replaced them with other ones. We've locked in permanently higher levels of government spending. That means there's not as much room for a pickup in business investment, or a pickup in housing construction, or a pickup in consumer spending without causing this inflation problem. So I think the government was remiss in the May budget not to cut government spending. back. They will
0: absolutely
1: have a few years' time, maybe with NDIS and so on. That's what they're talking about. But that's a few years down the track, the other side of the next election.
0: Well, but they've spent all of the savings, as we understand it, these quote-unquote savings, and they won't have a surplus until 2036, 10 years away. So just as one example, and just explain if I'm on the right track here, but if you had a worker, a specialist worker that would normally be employed by the private sector, but instead the government has said, no, we need you for the same job and we're going to give you taxpayers' money for that. Is that a example of what can drive price hikes overall? Is that competing between public and private for the same job?
1: It certainly is. Basically, the private sector has now to compete with a much bigger public sector. Mm. So if you've got a worker in hospitality, they've now got jobs on offer in various government sectors, part of it, which of course is the NDIS, and that provides competition.
0: Well, and childcare as well. I mean, childcare specialist, obviously, but you've got such an extraordinary subsidy now, up to $500,000 per household for some sort of subsidy. All the childcare centres have put their prices up as well.
1: That's right. These things are basically meaning that if you're running a restaurant or a takeaway business or a hospitality generally or retailing, you have to pay top dollar in terms of getting workers. That's put upwards pressure on wages and also, of course, on prices. You've got to pass that on. And at the end of the day, we're not seeing enough growth in productivity. And of course, that just compounds the problem. So I don't like to see pain for Australian households with a mortgage. We know that about a third of Australian households have got a mortgage. I don't like having to say that the Reserve Bank is going to have to raise interest rates again. But the way to avoid that would have been for the government to cut back. You know, we needed more government spending through the pandemic to get us through, but that was, what, 5-6 years ago now. And the reality is we've now locked in government spending at much higher levels. That means government spending is effectively crowding out private spending. It's creating this imbalance in the economy, which is leading to this chronic inflation problem that we did not have if you go back in the last decade. So that is a major problem. And, of course, I want to see faster wages. I want to see people getting decent wages ahead of inflation. Mm. But unless we can drive higher productivity, and it's the private sector which needs the capacity to grow productivity, unless we can do that, then it's hard to support high wage increases. Those wage increases granted by the Fair Work Commission, which clicked in July, 4.75% if you're on an award, 6% for the minimum wage, all great, but it wasn't backed up by productivity, which just means more costs to businesses. They then put up prices and we end up chasing our tail.
0: We really appreciate your time, Dr. Oliver, tonight. Very quickly, I've got 30 seconds before I have to go to a break. There's been a lot of talk about the tobacco excise. Now, whether you've had a smoke or you've never smoked in your life, we should all be concerned about the lost tax earnings. This was worth $16 billion in 2020. It's on track this year, I think, to make $4 billion, and the tax is now $1.55 per cigarette, $30 in tax on a pack of smokes. Does this need to be slashed by 80%, as people in the coalition are saying?
1: Well, something like that. It's a classic example where your tax rate goes up for a little while, but if you raise it too much, you end up collecting less revenue, and that's what's happened here. People have gone to the illicit tobacco market and elsewhere. And, of course, we're now seeing a huge cut in tobacco revenue. So I think it makes sense to slash the rate. It would still act as a disincentive to smoking because you still do have that higher excise rate. But it's just gone too far and it's now become counterproductive, and it's just led to the growth of the illicit tobacco market, which, of course, then adds to organised crime in the economy. So I think there is a sensible response here, and that is that excise rate needs to be cut.
0: Shane, we appreciate your time tonight on the program. Thank you.
1: Thank you, James. Take care.
0: Dr. Shane Oliver, the Chief Economist at AMP. And on that last point, I'll just say those numbers again. For anyone listening, whether you've smoked before or you've never had a smoke in your life, you should all be concerned about how the tax system is effectively collecting tax. In 2019-2020, the tobacco excise, the tax on cigarettes, collected $16 billion, a record. This year, the tax has increased, and it's gone up every few months for the last 5 or 6 years, to now be worth $1.55 per cigarette stick. On a pack of 20 smokes, you're paying $30 in tax. Now, if there was no illicit black market, we'd be saying, woohoo, we've defeated big tobacco and everyone has stopped smoking and removed their addictions and no one's smoking or vaping. But we all know that on every street corner, there is an illegal tobacconist selling Snickers bars, Coca-Cola and vapes or $10 smokes. And no one is buying legal cigarettes anymore. And that's why the excise needs to be reduced. If there was no black market, there'd be no argument. But sadly, there is, and it's cost us tens of billions of dollars in lost earnings on cigarettes alone.
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0: 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And now on Money News, the market wrap.
1: I was a bit nervous about getting through a crazy day on the markets, particularly with reporting season going on, but then I realised that Scott Phillips was on the program tonight, the Chief Investment Officer at The Motley Fool, fool.com.au. He is the best in the business, and he joins us tonight to wrap up the markets. G'day, Scott.
2: James, good evening.
1: There's a lot to get through. Let's start with Woolworths.
2: Yeah, mate, big result from Woolies. And interesting in the context of Coles too, mate, because we've seen them all over the place. A decent sales increase, not massive, 3.5%-ish to about $71.5 billion, if you don't mind. Here's the big number, though. Underlying profit up 15.5% to $1.6 billion. Also too interesting, mate, the big W result. They went from a loss last year of $33 million to a profit of about $64 million. Now, there's two ways this can go. It may well be the case that Woolies decide to keep Big W, to consider it turned around, contributing now, delivering a reasonable result. But, of course, we know over the past, I'll go for 18, 24 months, they've actually done a really deliberate job of separating out the two businesses. In other words, preparing it for sale should the company decide it's worthwhile. So if the turnaround idea was, let's turn around and flog it off, expect some news about Big W in the next, I don't know, 6 or 12 months. If they are, though, content to say, well, we fixed it, we don't have to sell it anymore, then maybe things will be okay. If I was a betting man, I reckon in 2 years' time, Big Woolies won't own Big W anymore. The question, of course, is can they find a buyer prepared to stump up the money required to take it off their hands?
1: What about this jewellery business, Lovisa? Now, at one stage today, it was up 15-20%. The share price closed up 12.74%, but a huge result, and a business that's growing both in sales and with structures, with stores and everything else.
2: Mate, look at this. 1,100 stores in 50 countries. Really, really impressive. So, Lovisa, this is, I mean, we used to call it costume jewelry back in the day, mate. Now it's called fast fashion because that's the cool kids' way to describe it. Mm. What, you know what I love about Lovisa? Look, mate, we're in the information age. We all know that. These guys basically make a business out of looking around and seeing what the celebs are wearing, and then very, very quickly designing, producing, and getting stuff into store within weeks. The supply chain itself is incredible, largely coming out of China and other places, but this is the business model. I mean, Lovisa doesn't really have a product range as such. They have whatever product range they think their consumers will buy, based on, frankly, social media influencers and celebrities and that kind of stuff. And they're doing a really, really good job. So I mentioned 1,100 stores. Now, the revenue up 18% to almost $1 billion. Comp sales up 2%. Not a spectacular growth, so maybe that's the watch out there, but pretty impressive. Here's the thing. Operating profit up 14%, net profit up 10%. Now, this is a very, very good result for Lovisa. And here's the business. If you are investing in Lovisa, you're not investing in the product, you're not investing even in the stores. You're investing in their ability to stay one step ahead of the competition and, frankly, half a step behind the celebrities and influencers. If they can keep bringing stuff to market quickly, that's what this business is all about. They've done an amazing job, mate. And these guys have got stores, as I say, 50 different countries around the world.
1: Yeah.
2: We talk about Australian global success stories. I wouldn't say Lovisa is necessarily there yet. They've got to put a few more runs on the board, but probably one of the most international companies on the ASX, and a really, really impressive result today.
1: I'm just having a look on their website, and there's an engagement ring section with engagement rings for $24.99. It's an interesting one. I'll pass it on to a few of my tight ass mates and see how that lands. But a fascinating story there. Now, on the bad news, let's talk about, firstly, Drone Shield. This is a company that gets a lot of publicity for a range of reasons. What happened with them?
2: So here's the thing, right? You have a bad day on the market, your Drone Shield, and you say, guys, sales are up 74% year on year. What more do you people want? Recurring software revenue up 230% year on year. The problem was the company made a loss, a $32 million loss. Now, this is, we've been through waves of tech, right? And when money is cheap, think about 2020, 2021, it was all about get as much money as you can, grow as fast as you can, the sky's the limit. Then all of a sudden, when the cost of money starts going up, investors turned almost on a dime and said, yeah, we've changed our minds. We'd like some profits now. Thank you very much. And so this is the challenge for Drone Shield, is it has what it believes is a really impressive growth story. If you're going to capitalize on that to do the greatest possible degree, you want to run losses. You want to throw as much money existing as you can. Xero, the cloud accounting software business, is the poster child for this. They lost money year after year after year, basically trying to build a business. They built a super defensible, online business. Drone Shield, and obviously an online accounting software business. This is counter drone technology.
1: Yeah.
2: But they are trying to grow as quickly as they possibly can. Makes perfect sense. The problem is investors say, well, I'd like that, but I'd also like profits right now. Thank you very much. And that's the problem today. So massive growth, but a profit last year, a loss this year. Investors not particularly impressed by the result.
1: The voice you're hearing is Scott Phillips. He's the Chief Investment Officer of Motley Fool. AustraliaFool.com.au is their website. Scott, I just want to spend a moment on what is going to be a fascinating next 24, 48 hours on Wall Street, out of the NASDAQ in particular, with this US tech giant NVIDIA. Now, people would either be directly, and we say that because I know James Packer is one investor, I think has $300 million US in NVIDIA.
2: Yep.
1: But a lot of people indirectly invested through ETFs and other funds. What is happening with this stock? Because this reporting is fascinating.
2: Yeah, g'day James, by the way. If you're listening, I'm sure you are. Also, by the way, not only through ETS, but through super.
1: Yes.
2: If you're investing in international companies through your superannuation, you're investing in this thing. These numbers are eye-watering. I just mentioned a couple of numbers, James. This is like orders of magnitude difference. This is a $5 trillion US dollar business. That's what it's worth, right? The quarterly revenue expected by Wall Street, $92 billion. In revenue for one quarter.
1: Wow.
2: Effectively 90 days, $1 billion a day. And that's double what it was this time last year. This is how stupidly quickly this thing is growing. Now, here's the thing. If Wall Street doesn't get what it wants, it is going to be very, very disappointed. So this is a look out below kind of story. On the flip side, the company's got guided, and I hate this guidance palaver, but particularly in the US, companies put out their guidance, then analysts get used to either beating guidance or missing guidance, and they add their little fudge factor to it. The company said, look, you can expect $91 billion in revenue. Wall Street says, well, we think we'll do better than that. It'll be $92 billion. We think you'll earn, this is again a crazy sort of numbers, $2 US a share, a gross margin of 75%. In other words, the sale price of this stuff is effectively four times the cost to put these things together. It is an incredible story. And of course, this is the AI boom writ large. If we look back in 10 years' time and go, remember the AI boom and bust? The NVIDIA story is going to be either the story of the boom or the bust. If this is a $20 trillion company in 5 years' time, you go, okay, fair enough. If it's $1 trillion, you go, yeah, it turns out the boom could last. But it is absolutely, look, it's spectacularly successful thus far.
1: Yep.
2: The problem is that the tightrope is getting thinner and thinner. The ends are getting longer and longer, and you're higher and higher over the canyon, but that's the story.
1: Scott, I've got to go. I appreciate your time.
2: Thanks, James.
1: Scott Phillips, the Chief Investment Officer at the Motley Fool, fool.com.au.
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6: On the text line, just before we go, this is a great point from John. James, the tax on cigarettes alone in parts of the country, it's $30 a pack for legal cigarettes in tax. $30 in tax could buy you three packs of illegal cigarettes. The government needs to do something about this. Well, of course they do, and not just for the organised crime element, the safety of the community, but at the end of the day, if everyone had stopped smoking, we wouldn't be having this conversation. But everyone is still smoking, in some cases in larger rates, and we're not collecting the tax. I'll see you tomorrow.
5: People you know, news you can trust, opinions that matter on 6PR. 6PR.
7: Good evening, I'm Jamel Wells. The chance of another interest rate rise is growing, even though inflation has eased slightly. Federal Politics Editor Michael Packey.
8: New figures show consumer prices rose 3.5% over the year to July. This is down on the June reading, but still above the Reserve Bank's target range. Housing, food and recreation were among the prices to increase. KPMG Chief Economist Brendan Rinn says the recent lift to pay rates is now being passed on to consumers.
9: The biggest cost driving those businesses is wages.
8: Treasurer Jim Chalmers says the reduction in inflation should be welcomed.
10: Now, we know Australians are under pressure, but more than acknowledging that, we're acting on that.
8: Analysts believe the Reserve Bank may have to consider an interest rate hike at its next board meeting to try and push inflation down further and faster. Michael Packey reporting.
7: The Prime Minister is confident jurisdiction will embrace his AI reforms despite some pushback. Developing a national artificial intelligence policy has been a key issue at a national cabinet meeting. Anthony Albanese wants data centres to generate their own renewable energy to reduce pressure on the grid. Queensland Premier David Crisafulli says his state will use a mix of energy sources.
11: We've got a really big point of difference, and that is that we own distribution, transmission, generation. Each state will have a point of difference. We believe that we can control our data sovereignty and enable that energy mix to bring those data centres on.
7: At least one Australian is missing after a flash flood on the Tibet-Nepal border. At least 22 people have died. Around 400 are missing. Back home, an inmate has been stabbed at Bathurst Jail in New South Wales. The man's been taken to hospital in a stable condition. Police and corrective services are investigating. Human remains have been found in the search for a 37-year-old Melbourne man missing since August 19. Police say Khaled Malas was shot after a dispute about a debt. A 56-year-old man has been charged with intentionally causing serious injury. Officers say they'll consider alternative charges. The WA government will appeal against a court ruling that awarded an Indigenous community $150 million. The federal court awarded compensation for cultural losses caused by Fortescue mining their land without permission. In finance, one Australian dollar buying 71.8 US cents.
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7: Broncos coach Michael Maguire says he had hoped to give Adam Reynolds every chance to finish the season. The skipper announced his immediate retirement on Monday with two games left. Maguire says it was time.
0: It got to the point where he said, look, Madge, I'm done. I don't pick a team until the Tuesday. He came out on Monday. So in my eyes, I was going to give every opportunity to try and get there. And that's what Reno and I spoke about. But it came to the point on Monday night where he just said, look, it's enough. I'm done.
7: West Coast's Harley Reid will miss the first two games of the 2027 AFL season after failing to overturn his ban at the tribunal. He's suspended for a dangerous tackle on Hawthorn's Jai Newcombe. Wallabies coach Les Kiss is expected to name Joseph Suaalii on the bench for Sunday's test with Argentina as the star centre returns from a hamstring injury. You're up to date. That's the latest news and sport.
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0: 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Avoid WorkSafe fines with the new My Hazmate app. Just snap a photo and the AI instantly builds your hazardous materials register.
1: Cloudy with a high chance of rain and a thunderstorm overnight, getting down to 8 degrees. West to northwesterly winds becoming light. Tomorrow, showers easing with a top of around 18. Friday, partly cloudy and a top of 21. Saturday, partly cloudy, 22. Sunday, mostly sunny with a top of 25. A shower or two Monday and possible showers Tuesday. This is Perth's 6.
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3: Jolene, Jolene, Jolene, Jolene.
4: Can you see that photo up on the screen? That's a journalist by the name of Kyle Granger. He interviewed Dolly many times over the years, and I believe he lives in Tennessee, and a place called, is it Sevierville, which is, I think, Dolly's hometown from memory. So Kyle joins us from the United States. Morning, mate.
5: Good morning to you. It's afternoon, evening here.
4: How do you say the town?
5: It's actually an evening of morning for us.
4: Yeah, it would be.
5: It is named Sevierville, Tennessee.
4: Sevierville in Tennessee. Now, tell us about your relationship with the late, great Dolly. You must be sad today.
5: Yeah, it's pretty sad. I've had the opportunity over the years to interview Dolly here in Sevierville over at Dollywood, her theme park, telling her story of the Smoky Mountains. And immediately when I got the news, as a journalist, you think, where do I go for this? And I went downtown where they've erected a statue of her about 30 years ago, and people were already lining the streets, crying, laying flowers, bringing wreaths and pictures and blankets of butterflies and all kinds of things. A really sad day for her hometown of Sevierville, who really she never forgot about the people who lived here and always called the people who lived here still her friends.
4: People knew her from a distance. They felt like they knew her, and they liked what she stood for, like giving books out and helping out when natural disasters struck, and she had the money to do that. But tell us something about her that most people wouldn't know.
5: She was just as down to earth. There's a place in Sevierville that she always wanted a hot dog from. And you picture Dolly with her rhinestones and always looking great. And here it is. She just wanted a simple country hot dog from one of the stores in town. And they say that every time she came into town, she went and got her a hot dog. And so you wouldn't picture Dolly Parton, this lady who has all the rhinestones, seeming all the money in the world, wants a $2 hot dog.
4: She had a great sense of humor. Did she share that with you?
5: She did. You know, one of the times when we're interviewing, you have to do the lights and you have to do the running of the wires of the microphones, you know, in areas. And she's like, you can touch them. It doesn't matter. It's not going to hurt them. But she always laughed. But she was always personal because after the years of getting to know her, she always would start the conversation. Well, you got to tell me how you are. How are you today? And so she always wanted to continue to have that connection with people.
6: Have you ever been to Dollywood?
5: I had been to Dollywood many, many times. They were closed today. It was a scheduled closure, so the park was not open today. I've been waiting to hear from them to see maybe what they're going to be doing over the next couple of days. But, you know, she came to Dollywood when she was on park. She would do the media interviews with folks. She would come out on stage and do guest appearances to kind of surprise the crowd, if you will. And then if the weather was good, she would ride in that little buggy throughout the park, waving at the crowds, every single one of them, trying to make sure they got their picture and let them know that she was grateful for them coming and supporting her dreams of Dollywood, which, by the way, still employs many of her family and friends who live in the area. It's the county's largest employer, and in the state of Tennessee, it is the largest ticketed attraction with more than 3 million people a year coming through the gates.
4: Wow, that's huge. We were talking earlier that her husband, Carl, passed away not that long ago, but who's left in the
5: family? About a year and a half ago.
4: I know that the nephew announced the death. Is there anyone directly that they have children or anything? What's the situation there and what will happen with the estate?
5: No, I don't know any. I don't know about all that now. But Dolly and Carl did not have any children. I do know several nieces who do continue to sing on the park and other family members. So they'll continue, hopefully, the story and the legacy of Dolly through her songs, as they have done for previous years on the park. She still has a couple of sisters left. I know Cassie and Frida, as those are the two that I know a little bit more personally, and Stella as well. So there's a couple of family members, sisters, siblings still left in the family, as well as a lot of nieces and nephews who truly loved her. And many of them called her Aunt Granny as well. So I always thought that was kind of neat. She didn't have children of her own, but they looked at her as a parent figure.
6: Hey, Cog, tell me about Dolly's Life of Many Colours Museum, mate, because I believe that only opened in June of this year, so it was only a couple of months ago. Is that right?
5: So it depends on which one you're talking about. You may be talking about the one in Nashville. So there is a museum section in Dollywood that was just it debuted maybe 3 or 4 years ago, kind of reimagining into the modern era. There's always been a museum there, but they kind of brought it into the 21st century, if you will, with all kinds of lighting effects and video effects and things. But they've been working on a museum in Nashville, along with the Songteller Hotel adjacent to that is supposed to open as well. So there are several museums around and other projects that have been continuing and in the works for a little while. But you get to go in, you see the clothes that she wore in different interviews or stage appearances, and you learn her story about maybe how she wrote certain songs, and kind of giving you a little behind the scenes of all of those stories.
4: She was a smart businesswoman, wasn't she?
5: She was. She kind of knew what she wanted to do. I've often heard her tell the story that they told her not to do a theme park, and she did it anyway. And look how successful become to go in business and do all the different things. And she's told me the story that Elvis wanted to record "I Will Always Love You," and then when she found out that she wouldn't get to keep the publishing of that, or at least all of it, she said, "Nope, we can't do this. I have to keep that in my repertoire, in my collection. Gosh. I can't write it off." So
4: amazing.
5: She was a smart lady to think ahead, to know that yes, it may have made a lot of money, but she was a smart enough businesswoman to say, "Nope, this means too much to me to let someone else."
4: Yeah, she's so good on so many fronts, in her generosity, etc. Self-made. And it became very, very rich. The estate would be worth a fortune. It'll be interesting to see what happens with that. Hey, I'm sorry about your loss, Kyle. It sounds like you've lost a friend today.
5: She was truly a friend to everyone. I'll never forget one of the times we were there, and she looked over and she said, "You know, you're my friend." And I thought, wow, you know, a friend of Dolly Parton, that means a lot. And then I looked at my photographer and said, "Were you recording on that?"
4: Yeah, well, I'm just looking at the photo where this.
5: But she was always laughs.
4: Yeah, I'm just looking at the photo where she's resting her arm on your leg, so you're pretty tight. So it's a beautiful photo to remember her by, and we appreciate your generosity of time today, Kyle. All the best.
5: Yeah, many prayers to all of you, and God bless.
4: Good on you, mate. Kyle Granger there, journalist who's interviewed Dolly many times over the years. Lives in the same town. A lot of people online just waking up to the news, and they're shocked by the fact that she's passed away. She has had bad health in recent times, and she had to cancel some appointments.
6: Yeah, so she was hospitalised, I believe, 4 days prior to her passing. So she had been obviously unwell. And, if you have just joined us for the very first time, Dolly Parton has left us at the age of 80.
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6: Well, it is 19 after 7, and as we welcome our man in, thanks to Carrington's, to Ash and his team down there at Carrington's. Get in there for the Stakes Sangers. Four of the very, very best Stakes Sangers. Two-time winner, four-time finalist, and, of course, good food. They have a good mood, and they have good times, and they're everything about Freo. As Freo roll into finals, we have a winner, though, Millsy, to get to.
4: Yes, they heard the grand final siren. It's Carl with a C from Nullumara. Good morning.
16: It's Carl with a K, actually, Millsy.
4: Well, there you go. We won't hold that against you, Carl. Are you a Dockers fan?
16: Mate, unfortunately, I'm not.
4: Who do you barrack for?
16: The Geelong Cats.
4: They won't be there. Will they on grand final day?
16: Well, let's hope so. Well, Freo's not a certainty either, are
4: they? There's certainty, mate. Lock it in. Carl, good luck. Hopefully we'll see you over in Melbourne if you get drawn out. Well done. We'll keep playing that song. We might play it again between now and 9 o'clock and listen to it out throughout the entire day here on 6PR. Now, Carl Warner from the Fremantle Dockers is in the studio. Is it true that you were so dirty because you didn't get in the All-Australian team that you refused to watch the ceremony last night? Good morning.
17: No, of course not. No, of course not. Very more players, more deserving. It was great to see. I think it was five of us.
4: Five?
17: Yeah.
4: Amazing.
6: I just built you up because, you know, you were doing all the hard work, getting your hands dirty, leading out and feeding your little mate who just runs off and distributes the footy beautifully, has his running bounces because, you know, poor old Warner's just done all the tough stuff inside the contest. Is that fair?
17: I don't think my football would be where it is as well as a Pukaki, so he's a very well deserving. Second time as well, so it's great for him.
6: Is he your most chirpy teammate?
17: Internally, yeah. And if you get on his bad time on the footy field, he can be.
6: Yeah.
4: There's worker bees in a football team, right? And you're a worker bee. You do the hard yards, but you'll find it hard to become an All-Australian because of that ethic that you've got, which is basically to support the team. And can you see yourself ever being an All-Australian?
17: Oh, I don't really know, to be honest. I don't think a year ago I'd probably see myself in that kind of position, but I guess you never know. I just try and work on my game where I can, but I love doing the hard stuff for the team and doing my role and whatever it is to do to win.
4: More spectacular marks, more goals might actually help. I mean, you do like taking a good mark.
17: Yeah, but I don't really do well on the goals front, do I?
4: No, but that's okay. You've been
6: stiffing around, though. I reckon, like, since you've started the segment here and we've been encouraging you, like we've encouraged you to take a mark. I said, good mark on the week, and you said, which one?
4: Yeah.
6: I mean, that's how confident he's got. He's got multiple marks that he could reflect upon Millsy from the weekend.
4: Yeah.
17: We're still sniffing around for that goal, but not really getting much closer.
4: When I used to play footy, it was a long time ago, but we'd have kick to kick and we'd try and take speckies over the top of each other. Does that happen at training or is it you don't want to injure your mates?
17: Not on top of each other. We've got the specky bag out, so there's always a little bit of competition of who can get the highest. I can't say I'm actually quite up there and taking the highest, so it just matters if you get the good sit or not.
4: Right. Let's talk about the finals. You're here now. I mean, a lot of people are writing you off because of the last couple of weeks. What do you put that down to? Is the fact that you knew you were there, or Carlton just too good the other day?
17: Yeah, I think there's a little bit of an element of both. I think there was a bit of late disruption to the team and structural changes, which sort of, you know, caused a bit of confusion. But yeah, we were pretty disappointed on the weekend. We wanted to try and treat it as a finals-like game. And I think Carlton brought that kind of pressure. So look, there's nothing for us to worry about on that front. We know our best footy stacks up. And we're really excited for Hawthorne next week.
4: Right. And that's on a Thursday night. That's an advantage to you in so many different ways. Are the players happy that it's on a Thursday night? You don't have to wait as long as if you're waiting to the next day or the Saturday?
17: I guess so. I've always loved Thursday night football. I guess it's prime time, but any finals game is sort of prime time. So, yeah, for me, I get a bit nervous for games. So I like the closer it comes around, the better.
4: What's your finals experience like in any grade, any year? Can you recall playing in a final anyway?
17: I played a little bit of finals growing up. I didn't actually win many, to be honest. So, and last year was phenomenal. The atmosphere and everything about it was pretty cool.
6: You've still got one really important factor in your club, and it's been remarkable, and I want you to just take me inside what your club's done here. And sometimes you need a little bit of luck, but we saw Coxie go down right on the weekend injured. Mate, he and Sammy Sturt are the only blokes you've got on your injury list. Now, a few weeks ago we spoke about this. I don't think in my life, playing life and broadcasting life, which has been basically my whole life, I don't think I've ever seen an injury list like yours. You had one bloke, and I think Sam, a few weeks ago, and then I think he may have even come up after a test. So you basically had nobody on your injury list. What and how has that been created? What have you done at your club to, like, get that environment? Because it's unbelievable.
17: Yeah, well, I think it's sort of a testament to the high performance team, and I think sort of the playing group as well. I mean, there's that element of luck. You need luck for that to happen, but I think the high performance staff and Adam Beard, who's coming new this year, he's done a really good job in preparing us and our bodies. And I think the players are bought into that as well and trying to like recover and best suit ourselves for the game on the weekend. So yeah, there is that element of luck, but I think the buy-in for the new high performance method's been pretty good.
4: The unicorn Luke Jackson made me laugh last night when he had to explain what Warfie time was, and he said he stuffs it up a bit. But we've got to remember the last time Fremantle played Hawthorn, it was when Warfie time got dragged out and it got him over the line. How crucial will be the crowd next Thursday night?
17: Oh, they'll be crucial. I know they're going to show up in numbers. I mean, ideally, we don't really want to see Warfie time because that means we're behind in the game. But I'm sure if it comes up, the crowd will be loud.
6: We saw the Wizard get his first All-Australian jumper last night. He was very good the other day. He took a ripping mark over the top of Liam Baker, which we'll also feature, I'm sure, very highly when it comes to the awards given out, Mark of the Year. They didn't do that last night, did they? No. I think thankfully for that. But he is a bloke who you're going to have to quell his influence. Who's going to be planning for that already a couple of weeks out?
17: That's a great question, to be honest. Not entirely sure. I'm sure one of us high backs. I think with Brandon Cox going down, there might be a little bit of a shift to the team, so I'm not sure.
4: You like the job?
17: Would I like the job?
4: Would you like the job?
17: Oh, yeah, if it comes across, I probably haven't got quite his speed. And last time he actually broke my ankles in the game. I'm not sure if that video's around. So.
4: Oh, really? Well, yeah. You know him, mate.
17: Yeah, it's well, I was getting one back.
6: How did that happen?
17: Well, I'd like to say I tripped over my own feet, but that's not what the footage sort of shows.
4: Oh, well, I'll be reminding him again. It's exciting times. I mean, not only for the players, but Fremantle fans have been hanging out for a great performance in September. You were a little bit unlucky last year not to actually advance, so let's hope you have all the luck next Thursday night. Have you got any superstitions before you play a big final?
17: No, not particularly.
4: I try
17: to just keep my routine the same. I don't know, eat the same dinner or something like that, but yeah.
6: What's
17: always have the same like creamy pasta dish that I make myself. Yeah, but normally try and watch a movie the night before. We'll see how we go.
4: What's the movie?
17: Normally chop and change. I've been watching the Avengers stuff recently, right. So we'll see how we go.
4: Okay.
6: What are you laughing at?
18: I've just seen the footage.
6: Commentate it.
4: Oh,
19: it just fell over.
4: Where were you going, Carl?
17: Yeah, I lost my feet.
4: Hey, mate, good luck. And we'll talk again next week.
17: Yeah, thank you very
4: best,
17: much.
4: Mate. Well done.
17: Cheers.
4: Carl Warner there inside the Dockers camp, and they're getting excited, and so should all the Fremantle supporters. And don't forget, if you can't make it to the ground, get to Carrington's and watch it on the big outdoor beer garden screen. It is a beauty, an absolute ripper, is what I'm trying to say.
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18: The Western Bulldogs have regained their bark.
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18: Can they send Collingwood packing when they meet in the first wildcard final?
19: Nick Dacos, long ball towards the open goal square. And I reckon he's nailed it. One of the goals of the day for tournament hill handling. And it goes straight through.
18: From 5 on Friday night, it's the Western Bulldogs taking on Collingwood in an historic wildcard final. Thanks to Macca's 6PR is football.
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6: You believe that you have seen people in the office today.
29: Kane, come on in, mate.
6: Who has, who?

0: Yeah. I forget what they were called. Not DB, but surely there must be stuff out there that has come back into fashion that wasn't around when you were a, when you were a kid.
1: I haven't seen DBs around, I've got to say. Ugg boots? Ugg boots have sort of always been around.
0: They weren't around when I was a kid. They came in later.
1: Well, they were when I was a kid.
0: Right, but they never left. That's the point.
1: Yeah, that's probably
0: true. Ugg boots never left. So now, people are having a crack online saying denim jeans. Well, denim jeans have never gone out of fashion.
1: No, not really.
0: Denim jeans have always been in fashion. We're talking about stuff that disappeared.
1: But hang on.
0: I'll give you an example.
1: Just hang on just for a moment before you skip the denim jean thing. The only thing that swapped around a bit with the denim jean thing is the loose-fitting, tight-fitting.
0: Mm.
1: So we've gone through a bit of a trend there. You know what I mean? So I reckon the tight-fitting ones are back.
0: I'll give you that.
2: Jeepers, no.
0: I'll give you that.
1: I reckon they are.
0: When I was young, we used to have plastic on our backsides. Do you remember you have a pair of jeans and
1: with hands on them.
0: It had plastic cutouts so you could see your bum cheeks.
1: Oh, yeah.
0: Do you remember those?
1: Yeah, the see-through ones. Yeah, I do remember those.
0: Yeah. Did you want any of those?
1: No, I didn't, no.
0: I had a beautiful backside. Constance at Yokai. Morning.
3: Good morning, Carl.
0: Morning,
3: Yulzy. Morning. I'm talking about the Glomish handbags.
0: Yeah,
3: they were around quite a while ago. They made a big comeback. They're very, very popular.
0: That's a beautiful example. I love it. Thanks, Constance. That is one that is definitely back. Does Holly have a Glomish bag?
2: I don't think so. I'll have to look it up.
0: Right. This is, all the youngs will be going, what's a Glomish bag? That is in those green bomber jackets that were used to get on construction sites back in the 80s are being worn by the young people today. Thank you, Tom. And I used to call them, they were called army jackets, army... you buy them from the army surplus stores. Remember the old army surplus stores? They weren't bomber jackets. They had a name.
1: Cargo?
0: Cargo
1: jackets?
0: They had a name, but they're back. They're back. That's what I'm looking at. 1-3-3-882. If you want to go to Crown and enjoy the hospitality of Grand Final Day, then give us a ring. Someone says those shoes were called flats. I'm sure they were called commandos or something like that.
1: Milty, just found a few articles around a few of the trends that are coming back. For example, the denim jackets and the denim jeans. We spoke about denim, but apparently the vintage 90s mall fashion is how it's described online is making a comeback.
0: Well, I tell you what, I was up in Cunners last weekend and they're all wearing cowboy shirts, and we used to all wear cowboy shirts back in the 1970s, I think it was, inspired by John Denver. Terry's at Madeleine. G'day, Terry.
4: Yeah, g'day, Milsy. Milsy, was it the duffel jacket you're thinking of?
0: Yeah, it could have been the duffel jacket. Yeah, you might be right. And the ones you used to buy from the army surplus stores?
4: Yeah, they're the ones, mate. They used to have them at all those surplus stores on Wellington Street and on the corners and all those places.
0: Well done, mate. City. Thank you very much. Those shoes I was talking about might have been called gym shoes. Gym shoes, weren't they just the flat white ones, like the Dunlops? Donna's at Midvale. What's come back? Donna, good morning.
5: Morning, boys. Crocheted outfits.
0: Yes.
5: As in crocheted tops, crocheted skirts, crocheted bikinis.
0: Fantastic stuff.
5: Yeah.
0: Can you crochet?
5: Yeah.
0: Is it crochet?
5: Yes, I can.
1: Hey Donna. Yes. Oh, I just had a look at another one of the things that they're saying that's coming back. One of the 22 things is polka dots. Are you a polka dot girl?
5: I do have polka dots in my wardrobe.
1: Yeah.
5: But, yeah, it just depends on the day whether or not I'll wear them.
1: Okay.
0: Who was the one in the Archie series of comics that used to wear polka dots? Little Dotter? Little Dotty? Or... someone will know.
5: I think it might have been Dotty.
0: Little Dotty, yeah. All right. Thanks, Donna. Good on you. Ray's at Scarborough. G'day, Ray.
6: Hey, boys. How you going?
0: Good, thanks.
6: Belmont High School, 1975, mate. So Golden Breed is now back in town.
0: So what is it? A
6: Golden Breed surfwear.
0: Oh, is it back?
6: So
0: is
6: you
0: it?
6: Go to a surf shop.
0: Yeah, I do, mate. I'm a bit of a hang ten kind of guy. I don't. But is that back? Is it? I didn't even know it disappeared. Thanks for that. Someone's saying might have been trench coat, a field jacket, a flak jacket, a great coat. There's so many names from them, but either way, they're back, which is good. Let's go to St. James.
1: Hello, Sam.
7: Hello, mate. My 20-year-old grandson is buying corduroy jackets.
0: No.
7: Yeah.
0: It's back.
7: Corduroy's back.
0: Wow. The old corduroy. Do you remember you had a pair of corduroy pants?
1: Yeah. I had them.
0: Yeah.
1: Hmm. It's corduroy jackets. They're on the top. They're actually number one on the trend. Look at this.
0: Corduroy.
1: Yeah, look. Corduroy jacket right there.
0: Wow.

0: And you were telling me also that full denim's back.
1: Full denim, yeah. So the denim jacket and the jeans. And the jeans.
0: What, so denim jacket?
1: With a sort of like a flare at the bottom. You know how I was talking about the flary bit at the bottom? But look, they're at least long jeans, aren't they? Right down to the...
0: There you go. Got any others? Well, we've been talking about what was in fashion when you were young, went away and then came back again. I can't believe that corduroy's back in. Alex at Trigg, good morning.
2: Boys, mine is a pretty obvious one, I think. It's men's haircuts.
0: Yes.
2: In the old days, you used to get the clippers around the ears and then off the top. And then the Beatles era came in and we all had long, long hair.
0: Yeah.
2: And now we've got a big swathe around the ears and not a duck tail anymore. That's gone.
0: Yeah.
2: So I think that's an obvious one.
0: Yeah, no, the hair fashion is good, Alex. Well done. I'll give you that.
1: So the other one that is suggested in one of the trends for 26 is bandanas. Are we seeing more bandanas around, you reckon, or not?
0: I haven't worn a bandana.
1: You're seeing
0: in my
1: any bandanas? Well, a lot of the ladies are wearing the bandanas these days.
0: Vicky's at Morley. Morning, Vic.
3: Morning, Hector. I was just laughing at the bandanas. The Adidas sneakers, you know, the three stripes.
0: Yes. Are they back?
3: Yeah, my daughter and all her friends are buying them and they wear them all the time. And I found the first pair I got was from my cousin Gail, played netball for Australia.
0: Right.
3: And they wore Dunlops and white Dunlop shoes we wore.
0: Yeah, that's right. Yeah.
3: Yep. Then she got her first pair of green and yellow and then gave them to me.
0: Remember those?
3: And I thought, so groovy.
0: And they're into it, yeah. Hey, Vicky, that's good. And Carl's actually wearing a pair of
1: Adidas. Yeah, so one of the first sand shoes that I ever bought, and I must say, has to be the Adidas range. And today I am again wearing the shoes from the Adidas range.
0: Well, there you go.
1: Yeah.
0: I have a problem with this guy who lives in Yallering, right?
1: Mm-hmm.
0: He said, wearing socks with open thongs, socks and Crocs, Masseur sandals, beach comb and thongs, all in the height of fashion in sleeping Yallering. Mate, they were never in fashion.
1: What?
0: People wearing socks with thongs. That was never in fashion, was it? Was that a thing?
1: Probably not.
0: I mean, I used to say that people from the UK might have got away with that because that's what they were used to wearing, socks, and they'd put the thongs on to be Aussie, but they'd wear socks with it.
1: So, good morning, Graham Johnson, by the way. So you remember Clark, wouldn't you? A long-time Subi man going back, like, because they've still got the Adidas, I think, from what I remember from when I was a kid, they were one of the first people to actually introduce the Adidas range to...
0: Mate. If you didn't have a pair of Levi jeans, which you could tag someone, pull the tag off the jean, or Adidas shirts, shoes, you weren't in it.
1: No.
0: Pete's at Canningvale. Peter, good morning.
4: G'day, Millsy. G'day, Carl. A couple of things, guys. Okay, just hear me out. I was in the military, and I tell you, there was only a great coat. I never ever heard of a duffel jacket, okay? And also, I served with the British Forces overseas, and... Their soldiers, when they dressed in the civvies and that, yeah, quite often, you'd see them dressed with sandals and long socks.
0: Is that right? Well, that's probably where it came from. Are you sure it wasn't a duffel coat with some other maybe forces?
4: Well, I'm just saying, I've never heard of the duffel coat.
0: Right,
4: the great coat, yeah, but you're talking about duffel jacket. And that sort of stuff, a jacket slipped into a coat, you know.
0: Yeah, this is a coat. This wasn't a jacket.
1: Just quickly before we go to 40, one thing that I have noticed, and Seb, correct me if I'm wrong, tracksuit pants. Haven't tracksuit pants been made more like more of a fashion thing now? Like tracksuit pants when I was growing up used to be just for sport, but now they just seem to be wearing them all the time. Is that an observation?
5: Times. No, I don't go out in them to get a drink at the pub.
1: I think a lot of the girls, more specifically, they wear the tracksuit pants. They've got all the stripes down the side. There's nothing wrong with looking, Seb.
0: Boobs are back. Boob tubes
1: are back. You can always look, Seb. You just can't touch.
0: You remember the boob tubes?
1: Yeah, I do remember those.
0: Back.
1: All right.
0: A few people said boob tubes are back.
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0: Bit of an exaggeration, isn't it, to say that Perth has been ranked the worst Australian capital for skin and hair health, with experts blaming the water coming out of the tap. The new national analysis found that Perth has some of the hardest and most variable tap water in the country, with residents in parts of the northern suburbs washing in water containing more than 200 mg over litres.
1: Well, all of the capital,
0: all
1: of the capital cities were included in this, Millsy, for the Australian drinking water standards. And so Perth's citywide average hardness was estimated at 96 milligrams per litre, Millsy. That's what that stands for, with the letters there. So it puts it in the moderately hard category. Now, this is something that we've been speaking about for years, and I know that we have got up close and personal with the wonderful team at Complete Home Filtration, where a bloke that I know works, and we spent some time with the founder and managing director at a function I remember with 6PR, Millsy. So I'm looking forward to having a yak to Suzanne Dodds. But Kylie in Australind, I think she might even have a filtration system before we get to Suzanne. Hello, Kylie.
14: Good morning, Carl. How are you?
1: Yeah,
14: and
1: really
14: Steve?
1: Well. Morning.
14: I have got a whole house. We've got a triple filter assembly on ours, so it's got the water filter and the softener. And when I travel, I can notice like the smell of the chlorine, particularly like in showers or out of the tap water, and it really irritates my skin. I've got eczema, it, you know, runs in the family, and I actually got one for each of my kids for their Christmas presents for their houses because they're just fantastic. It's less staining, nicer tasting water, change the filters. Mine are only about once a year. Fantastic.
1: All right. That's an advocate right there.
0: Well, yeah, but I mean, to be fair, you can drink our water. It's not unsafe to drink our water.
1: But some people ring us all the time and tell us how...
0: it can't be unsafe to have a shower,
1: but
0: surely.
1: Lots of people ring us and how bad it tastes. Let's bring Suzanne into the conversation. Suzanne, good morning.
15: Good morning.
1: How are you?
15: I'm very good. How are you?
1: Yeah, really well indeed. So this would be probably no surprise to you, given the world in which you've worked for a while now.
15: Yes, absolutely. We've been, you know, helping Australians get better water from every tap for the last 8 years now.
0: So how does it work? If it's got so many hard chemicals in it, how does a filtration system get rid of that?
15: So it basically tackles whatever is in people's water. Obviously, that, you know, there's been this reports come out about the various types of water around Australia. And that's very true. Not all water is the same. You know, the water in Sydney is very different. Even within Sydney, you know, different profiles depending on where you are. And that's exactly the same for Perth as well. So depending on where in Perth you are or where in WA, your water will change quite a bit. So it's just about making sure that you've got the right filter configurations in the system to tackle what it is that is coming into the home.
1: So you look at the hardness and it ranges a fair bit, but in some areas, 228 milligrams per litre in Two Rocks, with Yanship measuring about 204. So, you know, you look at that compared to, say, the 96 milligram per litre, which was the average across our Perth city. It's significantly higher as we go a little bit further north. Now, what is the reason behind the hardness of the water? Do you know? I mean, have you done much research into that side of things with your work?
15: Yeah, so basically the hardness is caused by calcium carbonate in the water. So like minerals basically cause the water to be quite alkaline, but also quite hard. So calcium, magnesium ions in there. And that's basically the thing that, you know, causes a bit of havoc throughout the home. You know, we hear stories up, you know, in the northern suburbs up around Yanchep and Two Rocks and stuff like that, of people having to replace their kettles every sort of 3 to 6 months if they don't have a system on. So, yeah, it can range dramatically, but it's basically just the minerals in the water that are causing that.
0: Right, okay. I remember when I lived up north, the showerhead would get this kind of gunk just grow on it.
1: Yep.
0: And it would also have sort of like, it looked like fungus. It wasn't fungus, but it had a kind of green tinge to it as well. Is that stuff unsafe if you don't actually treat it?
15: Not technically unsafe. I mean, people report, you know, obviously a bit of damage throughout the home. And then, you know, it can sort of have an effect on people's skin and hair. But, you know, Australian water, doesn't matter whether you're in WA or Sydney or wherever, it does comply with the Australian Drinking Water Guidelines. But what we do is just help people get better water. So not just compliant and safe water, but water that they love.
0: All right. Well, it's a good advertisement for people like yourself. We appreciate your expertise this morning, Suzanne. Good on you.
15: My pleasure.
0: Suzanne Dodds there, founder and managing director of Complete Home Filtration. Now, if you don't want to change your water supply, Angela said you can change your shampoo and your conditioner, because they've actually worked out there's what they call hard water shampoo and conditioner from Malibu Sea. It works on hair loss because of hard water. That's from Angela. I've never heard of it. Have you heard of that?
1: No, but let's go to Chris in South Guildford, because Chris wants to get involved with the conversation. G'day, Chris.
16: G'day, guys. How's it going?
1: We're good. Thanks.
16: I'm the complete opposite. I've always drunk tap water, never filtered, don't drink it out of a bottle. You know, I'm in my mid-40s, great memories of drinking it out of the hose as a kid and, you know, straight out the tap down at the Oval when we were playing cricket. And, yeah, no problems.
0: Right. Is it because you've got a hard gut, or what's your secret?
16: No, but I just think people are... I don't know, a bit spoilt these days.
0: Well,
16: it's funny, great water.
0: It's funny you say that, though, because I'm a bit like you. I'd probably fall into your camp, Chris. But people are texting me en masse saying they totally agree with the fact that our water's crap. This one from Debbie. I live in Mount Lawley in that area, and the water is disgusting. The water tastes of chlorine. We put a filter on the shower head, and after 5 months, cracked open the filter, and it was full of solids. Our water is terrible. Definitely needs filtering. Throughout, that's from Debbie.
1: I made a very bad mistake. So I just drink water wherever, and I went on a long walk anyway. I got really thirsty, so I thought, oh, just go there. People, there's no one there. No one at the house. I went and turned the tap on. Oh, I reckon this tap had been turned on for about 6 weeks. I just got like rusty.
0: Love it.
1: It was horrific. But other than that, it's pretty good.
0: Dylan's in Alexander Heights. Good morning.
17: G'day, guys. How are you going?
0: Good. Now, you also work for a filtration system company, do you?
17: Well, the company that I work for, where the one of the products we do is we're the agents basically for an Italian company called Atlas Filtri, and it's a premium product and actually complete home filtration, which is a great company. Actually, buy one of our products off us, a whole house system that they install. But I've noticed filtration, what people, the big thing with the hardness, which is calcium, it destroys stuff. It doesn't just stain things, but your hot water systems, it destroys hot water systems.
1: Yep, 100%.
17: Kettle. You know, and we have a great product that I sell all around the country, all around the state, you know, because you get some places out in sort of Kalgoorlie and Albany, and their hardness is up around that 330 parts per million, which is quite hard.
0: Really?
17: Our product works.
0: Wow.
17: Yeah. You get into Kununurra, for instance, and in town it's about 350 parts per million. Out of town it's over 700, so they need they actually need an actual water softener, not a descaler. But
0: wow.
17: I'll just give people one tip who are in town. If you don't like the taste of chlorine, you need to get an activated carbon filter. And what that does is activated carbon filters actually convert the chlorine into fluoride.
0: Right, okay. Oh, well, there you go. You know what you're talking about, Dylan. Thanks for that. Dave's at Perth. Your son did a filter water test, did he? Good morning.
18: Yeah, g'day, fellas. I'm an absolute convert after I saw this, and it's true. You can feel the difference. When the guy came to our place from Complete Home Filtration, by the way, I don't work for them, he asked us to get out 3 glasses of water, so we did. The first one, he just tested straight from the tap with some sort of like swimming pool testing thing, and it came up with chlorine. The second one, they got our water filtration jug in the fridge, and then they tested that, and it was better. And then the third one, they said to my young son, who was about 5, put your fist in the water for a minute or so, which he did. He took his fist out, they tested it, and the water was quite good. And he said, why is that water so good? Well, the answer is all the chlorine was sucked up into my son's skin. And we literally signed up after that. So it is absolutely true that the chlorine gets absorbed in the skin in the shower, without a doubt.
0: Right.
18: Yeah,
0: I wonder if a lot of people have dry skin in WA, and they use various creams to get the moisture back in. Would that be because of the water?
1: Oh, potentially it could be. Well, the lady that rang up a little bit earlier said that the eczema that she suffers from, Kylie in Australind, is a lot better when she uses her water filtration system. I mean, there's hundreds of thousands of people with the home filtration system. So, you know, if it's something that you haven't invested in before, maybe it's worthwhile taking a look.
0: What about Jan? People with chronic kidney disease require filtered water. We have too much calcium in our own water to drink it safely.
1: But you know the example that you used of your shower head?
0: Yeah.
1: That is a classic example of the hardness of the water, because that's exactly what the calcium does. So that green discoloration that you've got with that shower head, that's exactly what they're talking about. And that is going to be worse in different suburbs, especially when you've got the levels as high as they are in some of the areas that we have in our city.
0: I thought it was good for my hair, to be quite honest. I when I was living in Port
1: Looks Hedland, like it's doing you well.
0: No, well, when I was living in Port Hedland, I used to, people would come back to Perth, and people would go, geez, you look good. Yeah. Maybe it had nothing to do with the shower. Maybe it just looked good.
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0: Well, Peter, the morning all around the world today for Dolly Parton is amazing as she was well loved.
25: Oh, absolutely. I think if you'd asked me yesterday, even before this, who are the most loved celebrities in the world, she would be up there, right up there, along with people like Julie Andrews and Dick Van Dyke, and just never put a foot wrong. You know, she did not get political. She never told you how she votes. She never told you how you should vote. And I think that's, at the moment, particularly when it's all so divisive in America, I think that was a very wise move on her part. But just that incredible blend of great talent, great songwriting ability, creating a very unique persona to look at. And, you know, there's no greater compliment that you can really give someone in the show business world than to say, you know, they are unique. And I think she absolutely was.
0: Her voice was. I mean, I was amazed. She wrote 3,000 songs in her life. Quite amazing,
25: yeah.
0: Really.
25: And, you know, some of the really big ones, of course, well, you look at Islands in the Stream. Well, that, of course, was written by the Bee Gees, but it was a big hit for her and Kenny Rogers. And, of course, the other really big one is I Will Always Love You, which she had recorded, but it was Whitney Houston and the movie The Bodyguard that took that to the number one spot. Yeah. So there's so many songs. And she wrote stories that were often about her own life, her own childhood. Yeah. And, you know, it's going to be business as usual now that they've already said, you know, Dollywood's open for business tomorrow. The Broadway show is going ahead exactly as planned, and yep, that's what she would want. You know, she was very driven, and I think the fact that she was dropping out of things in the last 12 months, you know, big event things that she was due to appear at, I think that indicated things weren't going well. Although her publicist has just released a statement in the last 15 minutes or so and saying it was a brief battle with cancer. Oh. So what has taken her might be different to the other issues she was dealing with, yeah, you know, 6 months and 12 months ago.
0: Absolute legend. May she rest in peace.
1: Now, take us inside the world of Kyle and Jackie O. This just keeps on keeping on, 40.
25: Yeah, well, this case, of course, goes to court. Jackie O's case, where she's suing for around about $82, $83 million. Who knows exactly, because I'm sure she's adding interest to it every day. Well, that starts, I think it's October 12. And, of course, she is claiming that her workplace at the radio station was unsafe. She is now claiming that she has post-traumatic stress disorder as a result of working with Kyle and his bullying. So, you know, this is the case that she is going to be taking to court. Now, Kyle, on his new daily podcast show, has hit back at this today, and because he's saying he's completely stunned by the very thought that he was bullying her. Here's a little of what he said this morning.
26: I just fell apart this morning.
1: Yeah.
26: Crying in the shower like a big sook. That is so against what the reality of what happened was. It's soul destroying. It really is.
27: Jackie
7: said to me that she didn't want ever for you to be fired by KISS, for the show to be taken away from you. Whatever
26: she felt
7: for you wasn't enough to take your livelihood away like that.
26: Oh, I'm sorry, Brooklyn.
7: No, but I just, it's terrible that you do.
0: You need to cry more. You need to cry like that more, right?
25: Yeah. I mean, yeah, that's probably a bit dramatic, but what the interesting takeaway from that is that Kyle is basically hosing down what Jackie O is saying, that she's going to take to court to get her $82 million. So there can be little doubt that ARN are going to call Kyle to go and
8: testify. At 6PR, we want to hear from you. 133-882. 6PR News.
9: Hello, I'm Jack Fenwick. The Prime Minister has reached a number of agreements with states and territories at a meeting of National Cabinet in Sydney. The jurisdictions have all signed a new firearms pact, which will restrict gun ownership to Australian citizens. The leaders also pledged to accelerate policies to end gender-based violence and invest over $100 million to guard against bird flu. Anthony Albanese says it was a productive meeting.
10: I want to thank all the Premiers and Chief Ministers for the constructive engagement, working through our national interest, whilst, of course, always having in mind their jurisdictions.
9: At least one Australian is among nearly 400 people missing after a flash flood and mudslide washed away villages along the Nepal-Tibet border. The flood hit early on Wednesday, just north of Nepal's capital of Kathmandu. At least 22 deaths have been confirmed. The opposition argues Australia Post should be given stronger powers to inspect parcels suspected of carrying illegal cigarettes. A coalition task force has released a report outlining strategies to clamp down on the thriving black market. It also recommends cutting the tobacco excise by 80% and tightening enforcement across state and federal authorities. Labor MP Patrick Gorman says the Productivity Commission should move on after revealing they weren't happy with being called East Coast clowns by the WA Premier. Roger Cook made the comments after the Commission's interim report described the current GST arrangements as a costly mistake. The Prime Minister has since confirmed there will be no changes to WA's share. Mr. Gorman says it's a passionate topic.
11: Everyone will choose their language in their own way, but one of the things I like about Australian politics is that sometimes we go really hard, we say exactly what we think, and then once we've had a disagreement, we've got an outcome, and in this case, a fantastic outcome, we move on. And that would be my advice to the Productivity Commission as well.
9: The first teenager sentenced under Victoria's new adult time for violent crime laws has avoided jail, despite holding a knife to a taxi driver's throat during an aggravated carjacking. The girl was instead handed an 18-month youth supervision order, with a judge pointing to her age, traumatic upbringing and prospects of rehabilitation. A whale which became stranded in shallow water at a beach in Perth's southern suburbs has been sedated while specialists decide their next steps. Authorities have been at the beach since midday trying to rescue the animal. They've determined the humpback is suffering health issues and is not in a condition to be refloated. Officers will remain at the beach overnight. In finance, one Australian dollar is buying 71.7 US cents.
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9: The Wallabies are out to avenge their worst ever test loss when they face Argentina this weekend. Australia suffered a 67-27 loss in their last visit to South America. Fly half Ben Donaldson says the Pumas deserve respect.
12: If we get to a good start this week, it's just about, you know, how we can manage the game and put the foot on the throat and even finish the game off early. So they're a great side, and if you give them opportunity, they're pretty hard to stop.
9: Broncos coach Michael Maguire insists it was Adam Reynolds' decision to retire early, not his. New Essendon coach Mark McVay says the Bombers will pursue Toby Green if the Stars forward leaves GWS. Green is in Melbourne for meetings as he weighs up his future. And Aussie boxer Nikita Zhu has drawn with Ben Mahoney on the Gold Coast. That's the latest news and sport.
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30: Checking your weather around the country. Canberra, cloud clearing and a top of 18 degrees. Adelaide, mostly sunny, 19 the top. Perth, cloudy with a high chance of showers, most likely in the morning and a top of 18 degrees. Brisbane, a mostly sunny morning with a slight chance of a shower in the afternoon and 25 degrees. Sydney, cloudy, a top of 19. And Melbourne, partly cloudy with a top of 16 degrees.

0: go along and check out the band. What about Operation New Rose? That's the peaceful version named after a damn song. 29 to 1, back with more of your calls after this.
1: This weekend, history will be made with the AFL's first wildcard weekend. Only two teams will survive the cup this weekend. From 5 on Friday night, it's the Western Bulldogs going head-to-head with Collingwood. Then from 4 on Saturday afternoon, it's Melbourne battling it out with Carlton.
2: Demons launch long, they're out the back of it, 6 for Sharp. 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
1: Thanks to Medallia Steel, 6PR is football.
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0: 0460 873 873 is the text number, 131 873 if you want to ring. And filling in for Tony McManus, who's off tonight, so if you can use that number, 131 873, or through 3AW Melbourne, 133 693. We'll still work 6PR. 133 822. And by the way, as for more information that I just got a moment ago from George, says tell me more about this upcoming Damned tour. I'll let you know more details about it. I know it's the 50th anniversary tour, and I'll get the actual dates for you as soon as I can find them as well, George, and I'll let you know. Hello, Gary, how are you? Gary says on the text, how's Tracy from Oatley going? She's good. We had a chat with her about a week or so ago. Her son Fletch is coming over to help her fix the iPad because she's got problems with her iPad. She can't get her emails. I said to her, that's probably a blessing in disguise, but she may give us a call a bit later on. Hello there, Rob. How about Operation US Dollar or Operation Greenback? Perhaps a bit too obvious, to be honest. I think you've got to get some kind of clandestine subterfuge in there. Hello, Chris at Broadmeadows. Vic Government. Morning switch, gas, hot water system to electricity. Obviously also the economy of words with Chris from Broadmeadows on that one too. And Paul, how are you? He says, now you've got a bigger show covering for Tony McManus, you'd have a bigger audience than you singing to your wife, Sam. I forgot all about that. Last night we were talking to somebody about, I can't remember how it came up, and they said, do you ever sing to your wife? And I went, no.

0: 9 to 5 was originally written and produced by Dolly, whose extraordinary talent, creativity and spirit are woven into every part of this work.
1: If you were at that musical, I wonder how that experience would have been after that. 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I imagine you'd probably have to go away and come back and see it. 4 to 1, back with more of your calls after this.
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1: Deb from Busby says, hang on, Phil, could forage rhyme with orange? It could if you didn't pronounce the orange properly. If you said orange, forage, fits together like a hand in a sock.
2: Got something to say? Call 6PR 133-880. 6PR.
10: Hello, I'm Jack Fenwick. At least one Australian is missing after a deadly flash flood hit the Tibet-Nepal border. The flood and subsequent mudslide swept through the Himalayan border region on Wednesday morning, killing at least 95 people. Nepal's tourism board said at least 340 foreign nationals had been reported missing. The Prime Minister claims there's a consensus on his AI plan, but it remains unclear if all states and territories agree. Federal politics reporter Nelson Scott.
11: Anthony Albanese wants to force AI data centres to generate their own renewable energy to help take pressure off the electricity grid. Queensland and the Northern Territory have previously rejected the idea, arguing the facility should be able to run on coal and gas. But at a meeting of National Cabinet today, Mr. Albanese says he's confident all jurisdictions are now on board.
12: We'll work together to form Australia's artificial

0: we'd never seen anything like it. And when we asked some of the people, where were they coming from? You know, the people who were getting off the bus, well, where are you guys from? Oh, Northern New South Wales, Townsville. They were bussing people in like you've never seen anything like it. I'm not kidding. And I don't know if you know Brisbane, the Boondoo Entertainment Centre. My husband and I took our daughter when she was quite young, when Andrea Bocelli was here back then. It was like 2002 or something like that. And anyway, so we, you know, were running to get to the concert, and we parked whoop-whoop in the entertainment centre car park. So we got lost trying to find the car at about midnight, and luckily a parking attendant helped us find the car. So when we went to Dolly Parton, we went there really early, it's 5 o'clock or whatever, had dinner there at the entertainment centre, so we could find our car afterwards. But I'm not joking, the concert was fantastic. And she had buses where she had a big bus sort of set up where all her marketing stuff was being sold. And I actually bought stuff for my sister who I lost 4 years ago from breast cancer in Adelaide. And I sent her a beautiful T-shirt, Dolly Parton T-shirt, and just like she had the sort of stuff she was selling. It was just typical cowgirl type stuff, Dolly Parton type stuff, like pink leather jackets with the
1: store. Oh, yeah, of course,
0: And silver boots, and you know what I mean? It was just amazing. I was just like, I couldn't believe it. It was just the most absolutely fantastic concert. I loved it.
1: I'm
0: glad I did it now. I look back now and I think I'm so glad I did that.
1: Oh, absolutely.
0: You know the phrase from Dead Poets Society, seize the moment.
1: That's it.
0: I sort of went, no, what the heck? She's here. I love her. And that's what we did. We went, and I'm so glad we did it.
1: I should play a Dolly Parton song, but as you mentioned, you know, whenever we have our music segment, I take a great deal of pride in finding a song I hope everybody likes. And I've got one later on this morning that I hope that you'll like. So let me know what you think when I play it later.
0: Well, Phil, there is one that is absolutely stunning. I don't know if you know the one of Coat of Many Colours.
1: I've heard that yesterday. It was one of the songs that got played quite a few times, and that is a lovely one.
0: Yeah, but you've got to read the lyrics because it's so deep and meaningful. And the thing is, my little 13-year-old grandson, he's currently at high school, and he's doing sewing, and he's very, very creative. And he absolutely loves sewing. And I said to him, guess what? You might be a top international designer because a lot of males turn out to be designing.
1: Yeah.
0: But he's absolutely hooked on sewing. And guess what? That's what that song's about. Her mum's actually putting the rags together.
1: Isn't that lovely?
0: So you've got to read the lyrics because they're so deep and meaningful. It really is beautiful.
1: I will do that when I get home, Wendy. Lovely to talk to you again. Yeah.
0: Same here. Have a good morning.
1: Thank you, Wendy. Love that. Wendy mentioned Boondall too, by the way, but when I lived in Brisbane, my favourite concert venue in Brisbane was the Entertainment Centre, or Festival Hall, actually. It was never called Entertainment Centre, Festival Hall, up near the Pancake Parlour. And I saw Joe Jackson on his Body and Soul tour, 1984. I saw REM on their Green tour. It was a great venue. All right, 26 to 2, back with more of your calls after this. Oh, and forget the time call I just said, because in some places that's different. Got me again.
2: The Western Bulldogs have regained their bark.
3: Fontapelli nudged out of it but kept his feet and he'll stroll it into the open goal.
2: Can they send Collingwood packing when they meet in the first wildcard final?
3: Nick Dacos, long ball towards the open goal square. And I reckon he's nailed it. One of the goals of the day for Tony Mitchell handling. And it goes straight through.
2: From 5 on Friday night, it's the Western Bulldogs taking on Collingwood in an historic wildcard final. Thanks to Macca's 6PR is football.
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8: Stanley Link Rockingham, someone's obviously chasing a few dollars. There's a bit of a commotion there and there's four vehicles of police just arrived. Come

0: Do you like a bit of Elvis Costello too, Alison?
1: David Bruce from, I think that's his name, from 5AA. He dedicated that song to me because we had a really good chat and he said, I've got a song for you.
0: Oh, okay.
1: And I never knew there was a song called Alison.
0: Yeah, there's a few actually, but that's, I think, the best one. Yeah.
1: Yes. Anyway, the main reason I called was about a movie, but I'll just say a couple of quick things.
0: Yeah,
1: very
0: sure.
1: Sad about Dolly Parton.
0: Yeah.
1: I wasn't overly keen on her music, but that's all right. But I think she was just a beautiful person, and it's such a shock because no one seemed to know she was sick or whatever. I know her husband died recently.
0: Yeah, so only a year ago. That's right.
1: Yeah, so that's very sad. Oh, what I'd give to have a good date. Haven't had a good date in ages.
0: Oh, really? Well, you've come to the right place. You know, we've got lots of our male listeners. Have you ever heard of Nicholas?
1: Nicholas who? Nicholas
0: Cage? No, Nicholas, our listener. I tell you what, you know, if you went out on a date with Nicholas, let me tell you, you would be wined and dined and probably bored 10 minutes into it. But forget about that bit. By the way, Rob wants to know about your pet cockroach, Solomon.
1: Yeah, still going.
0: Right, okay, I don't know about this. How long have you had a pet cockroach for?
1: Well, it's my friend's cockroach.
0: Right.
1: And he's probably had him for, like, at least 6 months. And he comes out and he does his thing and then he goes back under the lounge.
0: What does his thing, you know, what is his thing?
1: It just, my friend.
0: You said that he brings over his cockroach and the cockroach does its thing. I just wondered what its thing was.
1: Oh, well, he crawls around and does his thing and goes to the back door. He doesn't go out onto the balcony and then he scoots back and he goes under the lounge.
0: Wow.
1: I know.
0: Do you think he's been trained?
1: I don't know, but it's very cool.
0: Well, I imagine. But why? So he's had this cockroach for 6 months. Was he keep it in a cage?
1: No, he just roams around the lounge.
0: When he comes over, though, where does he put it? In his pocket?
1: No, it's just under the lounge and Abel comes and we sit there and watch him and then he goes...
0: Oh, right. I thought he came over to your house with Solomon.
1: No. Oh. I go down to his place and see Solomon.
0: Right, okay. Mm-hmm. Wow, that's interesting. Have you suggested to him that perhaps maybe he could have a cat?
1: Well, he looks after my cat when I'm in hospital, so... He's not really an animal person, but
0: I can see
1: the cockroach.
0: I'm no fortune teller. I'm no psychic, but I can see an issue if he looks after your cat and Solomon's there at the same time. There could be a big problem on the horizon.
1: Conflict of interest.
0: Let me tell you this right now. That cockroach's days are numbered and his name's going to change from Solomon to Lunch.
1: Probably.
0: All right.
1: The other thing, your producer. Oh, my goodness, he's so nice. I've probably talked to him longer than I talked to you.
0: Aussie Frank, trust me, that's only an act. Trust me, he's not nice. You're lucky you got away. You know, there's crime documentaries that are, easier on the eye than Aussie Frank. Alison, it's lovely to talk to you, but I hope we get to do this show more into Adelaide because let's all think about how many questions we're going to have to ask about Solomon the cockroach, including one. How many legs does the cockroach have? Maggie, not many if the cat comes over.
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0: I can't believe it. Rocky Horror star Tim Curry just died at the age of 80. Tim Curry, the legendary film and TV actor, best known for playing Dr. Frankenfurter in the classic The Rocky Horror Picture Show, has died, according to TMZ, who've just mentioned this as well. I knew he hadn't been well, but there you go. It's incredible, isn't it? Dolly Parton yesterday, Tim Curry today. Tim Curry had been plagued with serious health issues for more than a decade, passed away Tuesday night at his Los Angeles home. Law enforcement officers and sources say that the police responded to a call at his house, 11:23 Tuesday night. There was no foul play suspected in the case. Tim got his start in Hollywood in the late 60s before catching the big break in the Rocky Horror Picture Show. While initially ignored by critics, the film developed a second life as a cultural event in the midnight movie space, much like The Room did decades later. People may also recognize Tim as the terrifying clown Pennywise in the 1990 adaptation of Stephen King's It, and also his role as Mr. Hector in Home Alone 2, Lost in New York. Other credits include Annie, Clue, The Hunt for Red October, Muppet Treasure Island, Adam's Family Reunion, Scary Movie 2. Let's not forget one of my favorite films of Tim Curry's from the 80s, which was Times Square, where he played the DJ on that in that movie. While always an active performer, both in film roles and also as an onstage theater actor, health issues slowed Tim down in recent years, and he suffered a massive stroke in 2012, which required brain surgery. And as we all know, he'd been very, very unwell. Last year, he released his memoir, Vagabond, and he stated that he was still unable to walk. Tim was 80 years of age. Wow. Isn't that crazy? Yesterday, Dolly Parton, and then today, and somebody just said, could we have some Rocky Horror music now? So yesterday, Dolly Parton, and today, Tim Curry, the Rocky Horror star, passed away. Again, also at the age of 80. The same as Dolly Parton. Wow, I'm really surprised by that. I mean, I guess we shouldn't be because, you know, people pass away and he was old and he wasn't well. But, you know, when you just get these sort of press releases that come out, especially in the middle of the night, it just, you know. I liked Tim Curry. I thought he was great. You know, really brave actor, too. He was very brave to take on a role like he did with the Rocky Horror Picture Show. So, yeah, there you go. Tim Curry. Dead at the age of 80. What a shame. All right, we've got the news coming up, then I'll be back with more of your calls, and we will talk about Dolly Parton with Paul Cashman.
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0: August, August 27, 1988. Also, Kylie Minogue, 20 years of age, became the youngest female artist to land a number one album in the UK with her debut album, which was cleverly called Kylie. Also, on this day, August 2024, Oasis got back together to reform. When I spoke to Liam Gallagher about this, he was as surprised as anybody else.
1: Yeah, I'm surprised by the whole year, actually, because I just thought it would never happen again, to be brutally honest with you, you know what I mean? I just thought, I can't see this thing going off again. I'm well happy, man. And I think I'm in a better place, like, in the headspace. I'm singing pretty good and that, and the gigs have been great. So, yeah, but you never know, though, do you? Sometimes you just think, you know, maybe, you know, it's not your God-given right to have another crack here. We've done so well, you know what I mean? I mean,
2: yeah,
1: we've done things that we'd never thought we'd probably do. So even if I weren't to, you know, sail again and that, it's still done some good stuff. So, you know, I'm blown away by the response, man.
0: Also on this day, August 27, 1977, Jackson Browne played Merriweather Post Pavilion, performing Running on Empty, and he hadn't played that song, and people went, well, this is pretty damn fine. I was going to play Running on Empty, and also he did The Load Out, but I decided not to play those songs because I've got another one coming up that I hope you like. I nearly played something from Captain and Tennille because Daryl Dragon, from the captain of Captain and Tennille, was born on this day, 1942, in Los Angeles, but I didn't play Love Will Keep Us Together because I've got another song which I think you're going to like. I hope you like anyway. And also, I didn't play any Sex Pistols because, as you can imagine, probably not the best thing to play at this time of the morning. However, happy birthday to Glenn Matlock, who was the original guitarist, the bass player for the Sex Pistols, and he was born on this day in 1956. And I was saying to him, because I said, you're a Sex Pistol. And he said, oh, I never really thought about it that way. I said, are you kidding? You know, you could be a member of Van Halen or, I don't know, Smokey, but no, you were a member of the Sex Pistols.
3: If you say it that way, maybe I'm a bit too close to the...
0: You are, possibly. I mean, that, I could see that, but if...
3: I just always see myself as a musician. I've always aspired to be somebody like kind of Ray Davis or something like that. Whether it's come out like that, I don't know, but I've done loads of other stuff over the years, and yes, I'm proud of the Sex Pistols thing, but...
0: It just didn't really sort of... It was, you know, I'm very nonchalant about that. Well, he could have been the drummer for The Knack, after all. Okay, what song coincides with August 27 that I'm going to play this morning? Oh, gee, I hope I've done well, because I really love this song. I'll know when Gabe's texts me with a thumbs up, and I've had two out of two so far. Well, I'll tell you right after this.
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0: Coming up to 10:04, we'll get to the front page of the newspapers in just a moment. That makes it 3:20 in Adelaide and currently 10 to 2 in Perth. On the text on 0460 873 873. Hello, Cameron. How are you? Hey, Phil, I don't know how anyone could afford to save for a property when you're paying up something like 35K in rent, upwards of that in Sydney. And I'm stuck in that rut too. What I could have saved wouldn't pay for the stamp duty. That's the truth too. Isn't it quite scary when you look at how much money you pay in rent too when you actually do? I would suggest to people, if you're paying rent, don't do that, because it's really demoralizing if you look at how much money you pay on a yearly basis in rent, which I did the other day, and I went, crikey, you're right, that is wasted money. But how can any of us afford to buy property? You know, it doesn't matter if you're my age, even worse if you're coming through. Or actually, probably worse at my age, because I should have saved more money. But we'll talk about the economy with Luke Boner just after 4:15 in the Boner Report. And we'll see if you can actually fix the economy. What would you do if you were able to? Speaking of Luke Boner, I've got a text here. I got banned from Luke Boner because I mentioned OnlyFans. Well, I'll ask him about that. Hello, Mick from Winston Hills, who's just tuned back in after Terry Barnes. Good to have you back here as well. All right, let's get to today's song from the music news. And I think I said before, I was 2 out of 2 with Gabe, so I think I'm doing quite well, but we'll wait and see how we go with this. So today's August 27, and on August 27, 1975, Donna Summer released her second studio album, Love to Love You Baby. That hit single from that, the remix, was 16 minutes, nearly 17 minutes long. However, also on August 27, 1979, Donna Summer was also on the charts with a song that featured on the soundtrack to the movie Foxes, which was a movie with Jodie Foster. And it's a terrific song. I remember playing this as a kid when I was about 17 years of age and thinking, I only wish I could be that bloke on the radio playing this song. And here we are, 46 odd years later. Hope you like it. The song for this morning is On the Radio from Donna Summer.

0: Yeah, we got the thumbs up from Gabes on that song. Both her and Mr. Darcy, the cat, approved, though she did say it would have been funny to hear the Sex Pistols. Yeah, so the anniversary of that song from the movie The Foxes, the soundtrack, Donna Summer on the radio.
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0: Let's get the news update, then we'll get to Luke Boner and the papers.
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11: Hello, I'm Jack Fenwick. An Australian is missing after a deadly flash flood hit the Tibet-Nepal border. At least 95 people have died after the flood and mudslides swept through the Himalayan border region yesterday morning. Around 400 foreign nationals are missing. The Prime Minister says the first face-to-face National Cabinet meeting in 9 months has been positive and constructive. State and territory leaders discussed a number of issues at the talks in Sydney, including data centres, gun laws, bird flu and fuel security. Jurisdictions are broadly on the same page, but there's still some consternation on some matters. Anthony Albanese says that on the whole, he's happy with the outcome.
12: I want to thank all the Premiers and Chief Ministers for the constructive engagement, working through our national interest, whilst, of course, always having in mind their jurisdictions.
11: One of those matters is GST, and state premiers are demanding permanent federal top-up funds to compensate for Western Australia's controversial GST deal, with leaders set to formally debate the arrangement early next year. Frustrated leaders across the nation want Anthony Albanese to lock in the around $6 billion no-worse-off guarantee permanently after an interim report warned WA's special arrangement will cost taxpayers billions. The Albanese government will cut Australia's annual refugee intake by a third next financial year, returning the quota to its long-run base of 13,750 from 20,000 to ease net overseas migration. The decision unwinds recent increases to ease strain and resettlement services as Labor faces mounting pressure over immigration numbers from One Nation. A bus company and its two directors have been fined a total of $650,000 after a fatal crash in the New South Wales Hunter. Jamel Wells reports.
13: 10 wedding guests died and 25 were injured in the crash at Greta in 2023. The driver, Brett Andrew Button, is serving a jail sentence of up to 32 years for dangerous and negligent driving occasioning death. Separately, the bus company and its directors pleaded guilty to charges brought by the National Heavy Vehicle Regulator. The fines imposed are for heavy vehicle safety breaches and hiring a drug-impaired driver. Jamel Wills reporting.
11: The first teenager sentenced under Victoria's new adult time for violent crime laws has avoided jail, despite holding a knife to a taxi driver's throat during an aggravated carjacking. The girl was instead handed an 18-month youth supervision order, with a judge pointing to her age, traumatic upbringing and prospects of rehabilitation.
10: With the 6PR app, you have the power of 6PR in the palm of your hand. So add it to your phone now. Perth 6PR.
11: Fremantle forward Sam Switkowski has shocked teammates and fans by announcing he'll be retiring at the end of this season. The 29-year-old has spent 9 years playing for the Dockers. He says revealing the news in front of his teammates was tough.
14: Really emotional, but privilege and an awesome moment. Not everyone gets the chance to stand up in front of the group and announce their retirement.
11: Storm coach Craig Bellamy is in unfamiliar territory, having missed the finals for the first time since 2010. They'll take on the Broncos tonight in Brisbane for their penultimate game of the season. Bellamy says it does feel a bit strange to be playing a dead rubber.
15: We're not going to be playing in September, so at the end of the day, when we realise that, well, now it's just a matter of finishing off the year strong.
11: An English cricket captain, Joe Root, admits he's frustrated with the team's off-field behaviour after yet another nightclub-related incident.
10: Wherever you go, take the stories that matter with you. Download the 6PR app now. Your city, your station. Perth 6PR.
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24: Checking your weather around the country. Canberra, cloud clearing and a top of 18 degrees. Adelaide, mostly sunny, 19 the top. Perth, cloudy with a high chance of showers, most likely in the morning and a top of 18 degrees. Brisbane, a mostly sunny morning with a slight chance of a shower in the afternoon and 25 degrees. Sydney, cloudy, a top of 19. And Melbourne, partly cloudy with a top of 16 degrees.
0: We're getting there. It's Thursday morning.
25: This is a new day. Everything bursting with hope. Coming alive. This moment, moment. 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
0: Yeah, good morning. I'm filling in for Tony McManus on 3AW in Melbourne and also 6PR in Perth and 5AA Adelaide this morning, as well as our regular stations in Sydney, 2GB, 4BC in Brisbane, 2CC Canberra and our regional stations as well. And we'll get to Luke Boner in just a moment with the Boner Report. On the text, few that I want to get through here. Harry said, I want to thank Donald Trump for the strong push Syria into the world economy, lifting the sanctions, helping the Syrian army for a better Middle East. Hamish said, talking about Donna Summer, apparently she passed away from lung cancer and she got the condition from the dust and ash exposure resulting from the 9/11 terrorist attack in New York City. Gabe's, as I mentioned, really liked the song too, by the way, and also said, I can't believe that Tim Curry from Rocky Horror passed away. I know it's terrible, isn't it? That's two from 2 days too. Maureen liked the on the radio song from Donna Summer, so I think I did well there. Good. That makes 3 out of 3 for me. Cameron, good to hear from you, my friend. Have a terrific day. And also, Wade said stonker of a song. Loved a bit of that too on the radio business. And Marcel on the emails, which are overnights at 2gb.com. Hey, Phil, don't forget Giorgio Moroder, the often unspoken legend behind Donna Summer and the godfather of modern dance music. I tell you what, I think I've done 3 out of 3. That's not too bad. Tomorrow morning, I'm going to have to really pull it out to bring a good song for a Friday morning in the music news. And it's always open to, you know, whatever the anniversary is too. So let's just hope we get lucky tomorrow. Let's get to the front page of the newspapers, starting off with the Australian. Anthony Albanese is close to finalising an immigration crackdown, headlined by new restrictions on international students and their family members. A 6-month limit on visitors, on their visas, and moves to stop students shifting courses, and also a clamp on onshore visa applications. So pretty much a little bit of everything spread out across the board there from the Prime Minister. Let's get to the Sydney Morning Herald, who I think win the Best Photo of Dolly Parton tribute. There's a couple of great photos. I mean, everybody's done a wonderful photo, but the one that the Sydney Morning Herald have picked for Dolly Parton with the caption, "We will always love you." Terrific photo. Well done, whoever's at the Sydney Morning Herald who selected that photo. The story on the front page of the Sydney Morning Herald is this one. The former Liberal power broker, Charles Perrottet's wife, Anita, was paid $254,666 for a 3-month period for being a sounding board and providing verbal advice to Jeremy Greenwood with no evidence of written work, a corruption inquiry is heard. I'll have to run this by Luke Boner when we get to him in just a moment as well, whether or not, because he uses his wife as a sounding board, as do I, whether or not we owe our wives any money and how much. Oh, that's contentious. I dare you to go first with that, Luke Boner, when I get you in a sec. Let's get to the Adelaide Advertiser, and the Premier, Peter Malinauskas, has declared his willingness to smash a few sacred cows and sideline the minority view, instead insisting controversial parklands developments was hardly the main game in his quest to grow the state's economy and population. He outlined his government's mission statement in a speech to Australian business leaders. So that's your front page of the Adelaide Advertiser with Farewell to the Queen of Country, Dolly Parton tribute. Herald Sun has Dolly Parton, we will always love you. Tributes flow to the Queen of Country on the front page. And also on the Herald Sun front page, this headline, Final Rail in the Coffin. It's quite clever. I like that. Headline pun of the day, perhaps. The Andrews and Allan governments discussed on multiple occasions whether to come clean with Victorians about a public transport levy it secretly introduced to help fund the SRL, but chose each time to keep the new slug concealed. It's all the big stories you'll hear about on 3AW this morning, I'm sure. Getting to the front page of the Daily Telegraph in Sydney, lively, lovely legend remembering Dolly, their front page story. And the other one is the Sydney Morning Herald have been getting right behind the Bush summit. And the latest one that they're talking about today is Stop the War on Our Water, bid for 120K new homes and left off the digital grid. Build and be damned is the headline here. The 2026 Bush summit got off to a fiery start yesterday with the One Nation MP Barnaby Joyce attacking the government for shoring up green voters with over-regulation of the Murray-Darling and belligerence in refusing to build dams. The coalition has used the summit to announce it will deliver 120,000 new homes to rural and remote Australia if elected. And it has been a really good Bush summit for the people in the Bush too, who would be feeling largely left out. So well done to the Telegraph for their coverage on that. Going to Queensland for the Courier Mail. This story is on the front page of the Courier Mail. No more revolving door. Serial offenders and paedophiles will have to prove they deserve bail in a major overhaul of the judicial system. In new laws to deliver Premier David Crisafulli's breach bail, go to jail crackdown to be introduced today. Alleged offenders who commit a serious crime while on bail for a serious offence will face a higher threshold to be freed on bail again. And also Courier Mail going with Parton's such sweet sorrow. Rest in peace, Dolly Parton. The other great photo for Dolly Parton brings us to the front page of The Age. Goodbye, Dolly. They have a terrific black and white photo of Dolly Parton in 1975, which is also terrific there too. And also the story on the front page of The Age is this one. Former Premier Jacinta Allen and several of her ministers chose not to tell the Victorians about the levy the government slapped on public transport fares in a bid to bankroll the suburban rail loop and other big build projects. And one more for you here. No mention, presumably because it's no real relevance to the Financial Review, but no mention of Dolly Parton on the front page of the Financial Review. But they do have this story. The Albanese government has cut Australia's annual refugee intake by a third, unwinding a series of increases made in recent years and contravening a policy pledge to the Labor rank and file a decade ago. And also, because we are going to 6pr in Perth this morning, we have a Perth story for you here from Perth Now. And watch out for some pretty balmy weather on the way. Australians are warning of authorities are warning of wild storm conditions set to smash the WA coastline in the coming hours. So residents at home in the Perth metro area, the southwest and the lower southwest have been told to act now to stay safe ahead of the severe weather. Bureau of Meteorology yesterday early alerted the public to a cold front, which will bring persistent rain and thunderstorms that will impact coastal areas and also parts of the hills. So heavy rainfall in Perth, possible flash flooding in parts of the southwest, the lower west, and also between 30 to 60 millimetres of rain expected over a six-hour period. Localised falls up to 90 millimetres, heaviest falls expected to be from Mandurah down to Bunbury. Brings us to the front page of the newspapers. It's 4:15 in Sydney, which makes it 3:45 in Adelaide, and currently it's 2:15 a.m. in Perth. After this, we'll go 6 feet underground to the Boner Bunker and catch up with Luke Boner for the Boner Report.
1: Hungry Jack's brekkie has gone fancy. New French toast fingers. Buttery, crispy with cinnamon and maple syrup. Ooh la la. Treat yourself at Hungry Jack's.

0: year-old stabbed his mum, all of this in broad daylight in front of the police headquarters here in Melbourne. Eventually, he was restrained by some hero tradies who intervened. This fellow appeared in court. Well, he said, at least I didn't kill them, so at least I've still got a bit of humanity left, this man. Very well known to police in Victoria, WA and South Australia. A little bit of sport. The Giants are making a play for one of the biggest men in football, Bulldogs ruckman Tim English, and it could come off because his wife, a professional netballer, Rudy Ellis, left the Melbourne Vixens to sign with the New South Wales Swifts just last week. That's it for Melbourne, Phil.
1: Thank you very much, David, there in the 3AW newsroom, and the update from all the newsrooms coming up for you in 26 minutes' time.
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1: To the AFL, where the questions are swirling around whether or not Collingwood champion Scott Pendlebury will play on or retire next season. Pendlebury injured his hamstring during the Pies' last game against the Lions, meaning he won't be available for the Magpies' wild card final against the Western Bulldogs on Friday night at the MCG. Pendlebury broke the VFL-AFL games record earlier this season during a match against the West Coast Eagles. Collingwood coach Craig McRae was asked whether or not he would play on, saying it was about 50-50 at this moment if he plays on or retires next season. If the Pies choose not to renew his contract, a few clubs have been inquiring around about his services, both on the field and potentially behind the scenes. All right, back with your calls with Luke Boner right after this, and we're talking about the economy being a mess, and the government doesn't seem to know how to fix it. It seems bleeding obvious, right? So where should we start if we had some say in the matter?
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1: And I'm Phil O'Neill sitting in for Tony McManus on 3AW Melbourne and also 6PR Perth and 5AA this morning, and business as usual in Sydney on 2GB, 4BC in Brisbane, 2CC Canberra, and also our regional stations. It's 22 minutes to 5 in Sydney. That makes it 8 minutes past 4 in Adelaide, and also it's 22 minutes to 3 in Perth. Luke Boner's here with us with the Boner Report. Luke, we've got loads of people on the phone. This morning we're talking about a topic we're trying to solve. The economy is a mess and the government doesn't seem to know how to fix it. Couple of texts that have come through. Brett says the top 10% of income earners pay 90% of Australia's income tax. What about that? And Maureen says we can't burn our coal and pay heaps for energy, but China can buy and burn it and they're laughing at us.
2: Yeah, and the rest of the world can buy our uranium, but we can't have nuclear power. No.
1: Let's get to the phone. In fact, on the subject of Western Australia, I'm sure Mick in Perth would be feeling like a lot of Western Australians that they've been carrying the country with the economy for a while. What are your thoughts on this in terms of, you know, fixing the economy? Mick, good morning.
3: Well, I've got a bit of an idea. It's like, I reckon instead of putting interest rates up with the banks, they should put super up and take it off the workers. They could, it would affect more people. They could fix interest rates and they want to know where they stand, and you wouldn't be hurting all these young families.
1: Mm. Yeah. Luke, what do you think?
2: Yeah, that's really interesting. And the subject of super is very, very near and dear to the hearts of anyone who's approaching 55, 60.
1: Hello.
2: Let me ask you, Mick, should you be able to dip into your super to help your kids buy a home?
1: What do you think?
3: I reckon you should be able to, yeah. I reckon you should be able to.
1: Yeah. You know what? You're right, though. Leave the hands off the super. You and I were at that age, Luke, where we're looking at our app with our super every day. You know, super is non-negotiable. I'm sorry. It's not in the bargain.
2: But when you and I started, there was no such thing as compulsory super.
1: Mm.
2: Because when you and I started, I started at 16 and 4 months, and you didn't think about turning 60.
1: No.
2: You were bulletproof. You didn't think about it. Geez, I wish I'd contributed back then.
1: But super is not there as a safety net to the government. It's not some form of,
2: hands
1: you know,
2: off our super.
1: Right? It's not collateral. It's our money, and we're going to need that.
2: Exactly.
1: Let's go to Melbourne, 3AW. Alan's listening in Melbourne. Morning, mate.
4: Good morning, guys. Yeah, fantastic conversation. You know, look, I just think, why are those people that are making those decisions, they haven't got the qualifications? If they were in the public, private sector, I should say, and this goes right across our government departments, if they were in the private sector, they wouldn't get a job because they haven't got the qualifications. So they're trying to make decisions on our future for a country. And like I say, they've got no idea. It's just ridiculous. And the more they stuff up, the higher they go. You know, that's the thing that frustrates me so much. And I also agree, hands off super. I don't think that's a good idea. Mm. Just cut back all their spending. You know, I know lots of government departments that don't actually, they don't care because the government pay for it. Oh, well, we'll just, we'll dispose of that. Doesn't matter. Instead of recycling or utilising what they have available, no one's held accountable for it. You know, Andrews, Jacinda Allen, they're not held accountable for those stupid decisions, which we are suffering in Victoria now. Everyone's really suffering in Victoria. It's not good at all. It's shameful.
1: Yeah, it's absolutely.
2: Well, Alan, you are accountable at the at election time at the polling booth, but you look at Daniel Andrews, who's gone into the ether, and look at the mess left behind. It's unbelievable. So do we need longer terms? Do we need more elections? I mean, you're 100% right. If politicians, if this mob were in private enterprise running a business, they'd have been sacked.
1: Hmm, that's right, because they would be the CEOs of a company, which essentially is what they are. I don't like the idea of even floating the idea of superannuation, whether or not, you know, the government can dip into it. Because to me, it just makes me think that they're dipping their toe in the water to see what public sentiment is behind that. And public sentiment is exactly what we are saying, that this is our safety net and that it's not money that's there, but you might need it to try and fix your problems. Let's go to David, who's on the phone in Wollongong. You're on with Luke Boner. Morning, David.
5: Yeah, good morning.
1: What do you think, mate? How are we going to fix the economy?
5: Mate, you just mentioned before about government waste, or not so much waste, but the public servant costing us, what, $112 billion a year? Maybe if we cut a few of them and we use that money and we take the fuel excise, we cut the fuel excise, Australia's run on transport, let's face it. That would probably give us all a little bit of help, you think?
1: Yeah. Yeah, what do you
2: how
1: think?
2: Many, if we cut the public service, and I'm with you on that, how many unemployed people would that create? And would that be then a burden on our welfare system if we had suddenly all those public servants out of work on the dole?
1: That's a good point you do raise. What about then pay cuts? I mean, I don't know. I'm not the treasurer. Performance-based? Well, if you put something performance-based in the public service, that would be a bit of a kick up the butt for a few people, I'm sure.
2: And then who regulates that? But, I mean, honestly, it is absolutely out of control when you've got people, Phil, where you and I used to work over at World Square, how many people did you see sleeping in doorways? It's wrong. Yeah. It is 100% wrong. And here's the other thing. I know you got called. Mm. Here's the other thing. Everybody listening that runs a business, or everyone who works, where's the incentive? The overtime. Get rid of tax on overtime.
1: Mm,
2: how many
1: right.
2: people have to work two or three jobs because they can't afford childcare?
1: And if you want a barometer of how the economy is going, start looking at how many people, like you said, are sleeping in doorways. You're absolutely right. And that'll give you an indication of where we're at. Okay, in a country like Australia, that's unacceptable. But let's get to Bianca, who's on the phone in Emerald in Victoria. Morning, Bianca.
6: Hi, I'm just calling. Sorry. So my husband needed a hip operation. We couldn't wait, I think it was 4 years for the hip operation because we need to live. So we had to go into our super. The operation cost $25,000 in the private sector. But the kicker was we had to take it out of super. So they charged us $5,000 of tax. Now that's just wrong.
1: Yeah.
6: That's just so wrong.
1: Yeah, that's exactly right. But then again, you know, it's the whole thing about super is that it is a safety net, Luke. And, you know, the temptation to dip into it has got to be something really important, like, as Bianca said there, something like surgery and things like that.
2: And Bianca brings up such a good point because healthcare is so important. And, you know, we do live in a country where you can go and get bulk billed at a lot of GPs. But, I mean, I'll give you an example. My uncle... was up on a little step ladder getting something from the top of the fridge, and he had a dicky knee, and he fell over and broke his arm. Well, he went to hospital in Launceston. The arm was treated immediately, but he had to wait 12 months to get the knee replacement that caused the accident. And he had to get private health insurance. How much is the gap on dental? I mean,
1: don't even go and start talking about that gap.
2: Why is our mouth different to the rest of our body?
1: Gap, that, don't even start with that gap thing. All right, hang on there a sec. 14 to 5, and it is 16 minutes past 4 in Adelaide, and also 2:46, so 14 to 3 in Perth. 131873 is the number. Luke Boner's on the phone. We're talking from the Boner Bunker this morning with the Boner Report. And we're talking about how do we, as ordinary Australians, fix the economy? How do we do it? Because the government obviously has no idea. What do you think? 131873.
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9: Centrelink Rockingham, someone's obviously chasing a few dollars. 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
1: Luke Boner's here, the Boner Report. We're talking about how to fix the economy because it seems that we're probably more equipped than the government. Got some text coming through. Stu says, Luke, it's quite simple. The fix is cheap energy, drought-proof Australia, a transaction tax, no other taxes. And this will never happen because of the many and varied self-interests. And let me get to one more as well. And this one from Sky, who addresses the elephant in the room. We have to cut immigration because the influx of people is causing the strain on everything in Australia, from housing to hospitals, food, fuel, and everything else. But of course, and on the subject of that, Luke, and I'm sure we'll all agree with the current government, it's great to, you know, cut immigration, but have your own plan. Don't necessarily borrow somebody else's.
2: Yeah, well, I mean, the housing crisis, you know, we need to build 1.2 million new homes by 2029 under the National Housing Accord. At the moment, we are way, way under. At the current pace, 170,000 new homes a year. Get rid of GST on building materials on new homes and encourage people to get into these trades instead of going to university and coming out with an arts degree.
1: That's exactly right. And also explain that, you know, with the situation with tech these days, going into something which is a tech job may not last with the way AI is progressing as well. Let's go to Peter Mornington in Victoria. Morning, Peter. We mentioned the superannuation word.
17: Yeah, look, it worked well for us. We were in a business which wasn't travelling too well. We're getting behind on our home payments. And we accessed our super to bring everything together. And the property was our super. It was worth close to $2 million. And we retired on the basis of that when we sold it. It worked for us. I know it doesn't work for everybody, but you know, we had a plan to get out of trouble, and it worked because we could access that super.
1: Yeah, that's exactly what I was saying, Luke, isn't it? It's a safety net, and it's there for that reason.
2: It is. It is. Do you think it's a good idea to dip into your super to give your kids a helping hand to buy their own homes? That's worth thinking about, isn't it?
1: But also there's all the other issues surrounding that, and this is a topic for another day, but then does it go as a loan or does it go as a gift? And do you realise how difficult you find yourself in a situation with the tax department if you decide to go down that route?
2: Well, you can give it as a gift, but if you're putting your super or you're getting another mortgage or reverse mortgaging your home to get some equity, what if your kids default?
1: Right. Well, let's get to Steve, who's on the phone in Ballarat, also talking about the S word. Morning, mate.
18: Good morning, gentlemen. I think the original call of talking about superannuation and taking the superannuation, I think you misunderstood his meaning. When they raise interest rates, I believe it's to stop you having a certain amount of disposable income.
2: Yep. It was to stop spending.
18: Yeah, so what he was saying, what a way I understood what he was saying was, instead of raising interest rates, make the employer take more superannuation off you so you don't have the same sort of spending power again.
2: Yeah, that
18: goes into your safety net.
2: It's still your money, which you've paid tax on. It goes into your safety net, but it leaves you with less dollars in your back pocket to spend.
19: What do you think, Steve?
2: And therefore the economy will suffer because people won't be going to restaurants or buying goods. And so it's a really delicate dance. And I've spoken to Shane Oliver about this. I've spoken to Scotty Phillips about this. I'm not an economist, but it's a real delicate balance between not having money going into the economy and trying to stop people from spending money, which puts interest rates up.
19: 131873, if you want to get in just under the net here too. Let's get to Paul in Brisbane. One way to solve the economy, Paul, in your opinion?
20: Well, number one is stop the waste. And when you say that public servants, where they've got this huge bill, the trouble is you can't sack anyone. You can torch at them. You can retrain them. You can promote them. You can't sack them.
19: Yeah,
20: and
19: that's a good point.
20: We know that the waste there. Now, what about $32 million a day, each and every day for the next 30 years to pay for submarines, rather than health, dental, aging, education, and homelessness?
19: Yeah.
20: $32 million a day because we may have a war. And they're mostly going to be totally obsolete by the time we get them. And it was $368 billion.
19: That's exactly right. Good to hear from you, Paul. And he brings up a good point, too. I mean, you know, you've got to have, you know, defence, but at what cost? And is it a perceived threat? We could talk about that down the track, too, Luke.
2: Another topic. And you go to war against who?
19: Mm.
2: Our biggest trading partner, China. Is that...
19: I've always said that, you know, exactly. It's not a popular opinion at all, but you're right.
2: Yeah, a topic for another day.
19: Exactly. Hey, listen, good to talk to you, mate. Give it a plug too, by the way.
2: It's called the Bonafide Podcast. It's out there everywhere. I love our chats on Thursday. It's kind of like the motto of the Bonafide Podcast. We don't tell you what to think, but we love giving people something to think about.
19: Thank you, Luke. Have a good week, mate. Good to talk to you. Luke Boner joining us every Thursday morning for the Boner Report. And Bruce, Emmanuel and Paul, sorry I didn't get to you, and also the text as well, but I appreciate the text that you sent through. Going to get the news update for you coming up in just a moment, which makes it 4:04 in New South Wales. That's 4:26 in Adelaide. And currently it is 3 minutes, around about 3:04 in Perth. Coming up after the news, we're going to talk about how to find out whether or not you're being fooled by AI.
21: The Western Bulldogs have regained their bark.
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23: 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And I reckon he's nailed it. One of the goals of the day for tournament Till Handling. And it goes straight through.
21: From 5 tomorrow night, it's the Western Bulldogs taking on Collingwood in an historic wildcard final. Thanks to Macca's, 6PR is football.
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19: Thanks for all the texts as well. 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
8: Good morning, I'm Dusty Fitzpatrick. 34 Australians are among those missing after deadly flash flooding hit parts of Nepal and China. There are reports of widespread damage after an avalanche of ice and rock triggered the destructive event. More than 150 people have died. Nepalese officials say 341 foreign nationals are among the missing. Analysts believe the Reserve Bank might need to raise interest rates at its next board meeting. Inflation has slowed to 3.5% for the year to July, but still above the RBA target. The cost of housing mainly weighed on the result, which includes rent increases. Analyst Scott Phillips says a rate increase is not out of the question.
9: If you look at the probabilities, if you look at the risks, if you look at the circumstances, the RBA is going to have to decide, do we simply let inflation run hot or do we do something about it? If it's the latter, they may have no choice but to raise rates sooner rather than later.
8: The Prime Minister says the first face-to-face National Cabinet meeting in 9 months has been constructive. State and territory leaders have discussed issues including data centres, gun laws, bird flu and fuel security. Jurisdictions are broadly on the same page. Anthony Albanese says overall he's happy with the outcome.
10: I want to thank all the Premiers and Chief Ministers for the constructive engagement, working through our national interest, whilst, of course, always having in mind their jurisdictions.
8: The federal government says extending the Anti-Semitism Royal Commission would compromise the inquiry's independence. The commission established following the Bondi terrorist attack has now wrapped up. The opposition argues Labor should extend the inquiry so key cabinet members can give evidence. Home Affairs Minister Tony Burke says that's a decision for the commissioner.
11: I have at no point, nor has any member of the government, interfered or commented on the process of the Royal Commission, nor will we. We very deliberately set up an independent Royal Commission to make independent decisions.
8: Macquarie Group is cancelling a $95 million contract with accounting firm KPMG as its preferred auditor. Macquarie says it's due to ongoing scrutiny of KPMG and concerns about the firm's auditing practices. KPMG says it's disappointed by the outcome. And legendary film and TV actor Tim Curry, best known for roles in cult classic The Rocky Horror Picture Show and It, has died at the age of 80. The British-born actor and singer has struggled with major health issues for many years after suffering a stroke in 2012. Checking the markets now, the Dow Jones is trading down 77 points, the Nasdaq trading up 15 points, one Australian dollar buying 71.72 US cents.
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8: Broncos coach Michael Maguire says he had hoped to give Adam Reynolds every chance to finish the season. The skipper announced his immediate retirement on Monday with two games left. Maguire says it was time.
29: It got to the point where he said, look, Madge, I'm done. I don't pick a team until the Tuesday. He came out on Monday. So in my eyes, I was going to give every opportunity to try and get there. And that's what Reno and I spoke about. But it came to a point on Monday night where he just said, look, it's enough. I'm done.
8: West Coast's Sally Reid will miss the first two games of the 2027 AFL season after failing to overturn his ban at the tribunal. He's suspended for a dangerous tackle on Hawthorn's Jai Newcombe. Wallabies coach Les Kiss is expected to name Joseph Suaalii on the bench for Sunday's test with Argentina as the star centre returns from a hamstring injury. That is the very latest news and sport.
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5: Taking a look around the country, partly cloudy in Canberra today and a top of 17 degrees. In Melbourne, mostly sunny and a top of 16. Cloudy in Sydney, heading for a top of 19 degrees. Partly cloudy for Brisbane, 25 the top. Perth, showers easing and 18 degrees. In Adelaide, a mostly sunny day and 19. Sunny in Darwin today, heading for a top temperature of 35 degrees. Showers and 17 degrees in Hobart.
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7: The AFL Grand Final is the biggest day of the year. Yes or no? Is the AFL Grand Final the greatest day of the year? Yes or no? And we're asking that on the back of the fact that the Premiership Cup is shortly to arrive here at 6PR in the building. It is a bit of silverware that the clubs play for each and every year. So the yes-no question is the AFL Grand Final the greatest day of the year? For me, it is. Mates, three bags of ice for $15, couple of drinks, nice barbecue, nice venue, big screen. For me, the AFL Grand Final, and with the greatest of apologies to my parents and to my family who get together on Christmas Day, it is the greatest day of the year. Who better to talk about the fact that the Cup will be in the building than our very own Carl Langdon, Premiership winner, a man who has touched the Cup?
8: Yeah, I touched it. Mm. I couldn't get it off my teammate Glenn Jakovich, but I've got a surprise for you. Because I just sort of, I thought I'd see if you can guess who this person is. Because this bloke touched the Premiership Cup as well. Good morning. How are you?
9: Hello, Carl. How are you going? I was wondering why you called me. I thought, have I done something wrong again?
8: You have touched the Premiership Cup, I think, what, was it five times in your career?
9: Successfully, yes. Got to touch it on three other occasions before it belonged to the other team.
7: Well, Carla's organised Dermot Burren as our special guest today. Dermot, thank you for chatting to us. It's the greatest day of the year, isn't it? The GF.
9: Well, for me it is. For a boy who grew up a kid in the 70s, footy was everything. I think for this mindset, you know, of my style of child that grew up in the, as I say, in the 1970s, it's probably 3 days. The Melbourne Cup held a significant place in the hearts and minds of Australians. Yep. But probably because it's Melbourne, it might not be as valued outside of Victoria as it is inside. And the Boxing Day test, the first day, the 26th. Of December, it was abnormally huge. So they're the three, but for somebody with football in their blood, it is the grand final day.
8: You sort of played at the time where there was the transition though, didn't you? I mean, you know, when I was growing up as a kid, I was watching you play and you strutting your stuff at the height of your game. And then to see what it meant from a tribal environment over there in Victoria, and then for the Victorian Football League to expand into the AFL now, and now we all get the same chance to enjoy what you enjoyed as a kid.
9: Absolutely. So, yeah, I'm one of those rare people that has won both a VFL premiership and an AFL premiership. And hate to bring up the war, but when we beat you guys in 91. So that's a little bit of a rarity. There's not too many players in history, not too many playing a premiership, I might add. But, we went from semi-professional to professional in our time, even though sometimes the word professional is bandied around a little loosely.
7: Yep. Dermot Brennan's our special guest, as organised by my colleague from 6PR Breakfast, Carl Langdon. Dermot, Carl has a replica AFL Cup, VFL Cup at home, and I'm trying to work out, did you get one through your era as well? Have you got one? Have you got five of them on the mantelpiece?
9: It'd be a pretty bloody crowded mantelpiece if I did. how big is yours, Carl?
8: It's probably 12-16 inches, something like that, don't?
9: Yeah, little right. One. So it's a decent size. No, they do sell some of the merchandise. I know in at Hawthorn, at Dingley, and perhaps the Eagles do at their home shop. They sell replica cups, and they are about 4 to 5 inches big, and they sit on a little wooden block. They are beautifully made.
7: Mm-hmm.
9: They are wonderful replicas, and they cost about $290 each, I think. So they're not a cheap item. So yours must be worth a pretty penny, Carl.
8: Well, we got presented ours, and it had all of our team engraved on it, so all of our names are on it, and it's exactly the same as what the Premiership Cup actually was.
7: I got one from Chemist Warehouse for $9.95, and it's got a cheap cologne in it, but I don't think it's quite as valuable as yours, Carl.
9: Yeah, if you put some fly spray on that, the silver will peel off the outside. They are wonderful to have. No, I don't have any replicas. We have the medallions. Although one thing, so Carl, as you played later in your career than me, you guys got those little trinkets. There was something which got cut out by the mid-80s, and that was there was a quite a famous jeweller in Melbourne that presented watches in the week after the grand final to the grand final winning team. And we got those in 1983. Admittedly, it was a Casio and it was, but it was engraved and it was presented. So no, I've got no idea where that was. As you start to make a little bit more money, I got a nice prestige watch, put that in the drawer, and I've never recovered it since.
7: Hey, Dermot, thanks for chatting to us. The Cup is in Perth at the moment, and it's about to be make its grand entrance into the 6PR building. And I guess the question, beautiful. Can you remember, you know, the first time you grabbed it, Carl got to run alongside Glenn Jakovich because he wouldn't give it up on the day. But can you remember the first time you grabbed hold of it? Was it a moment for you?
9: The answer is yes and no. I now look back and see how privileged I was to actually be associated with that. But at the time, jeepers, I think I was 19 and I thought, these happen every year. well, they almost did for us, but, so you don't appreciate what it is at that time. You think, yeah, we're the best team. Hooray, hooray, roo, roo, roo. but you don't actually think we're part of history.
7: Yeah.
9: Only when you realise how much blood, sweat and tears go into it further down the track do you realise just how sacred, just how important it is. And the actual cup is the significance. It's pageantry within a blood and sweat.
7: Yes.
9: Vocation. It's the crowning glory of it. So you appreciate it once you do those hard yards.
7: Yeah. All right. Well, your boys are still in with a red hot go this year in 2026. Dermot, thanks for taking Carl's call.
9: My pleasure.
7: Thanks for talking to our listeners.
8: See you, Dermot.
9: Good on you. Great to speak to you, Carlos. Lovely to speak to you, Bowie.
7: Thanks.
9: Fantastic.
7: Thanks, Dermot. Thank Dermot Brereton.
8: So
7: thank you, Carl.
8: Michael Tuck's got 7. He's got the most. Mm. I think off the top of my head, there's under 1,500 Aussies. Have ever, well, not even Aussies, it's just an Irish and American and Canadians, people. And when we talk about Mike Pike, but there's under 1,500 individuals that have got a Premiership Cup.
7: Yeah,
8: all right. Not many.
7: No, it's good. Thank you. It's coming into the studio very, very short. It's been caught up in traffic, the AFL.
8: What a surprise.
7: Is it a driverless car? thanks, Carl. So yeah, that's the question for today. There, Carl Langdon, the generous host of the breakfast program. The first VFL grand final was held in 1902 when the Pies beat Essendon. The first AFL grand final, the same two teams faced each other. 1990, Collingwood defeated Essendon.
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7: It's time to do this. He joins us on a monthly basis. He is the state Liberal leader, and it is the last 10 days or so he's been part of the pre-polling down at Secret Harbour, and Basil Zemplis joins us now. G'day, Basil. Thanks for talking to me and our listeners.
20: Always a pleasure, Simon. Yeah, good morning.
7: How's it been down there? How's the vibe?
20: Look, firstly, I've got to say that pre-poll environment, it's a long time, two weeks on pre-poll, and that's for everybody who stands at any election in WA. They're the rules. It's a considerable amount of time. But if it's in your blood and if you enjoy that sort of atmosphere, gee, it's great. And it's democracy alive and at work. And you get to know some of the other volunteers from some of the other teams and you strike up a bit of a friendship. People start to help each other out. If one of their signs falls over, you know, everyone will rush over to help put the sign back up. So it actually is it's a really nice environment. And ultimately what it represents is people brave enough to step forward and run for office and then an army of volunteers getting in behind those people and supporting one another. And I think it's a special part of Australian democracy, and we should never forget how lucky we are to have it.
7: You're relatively new to elections and election day and pre-polling. Mm. Does it change how you approach a campaign, either at a by-election seat or more generally, given how many people vote early now?
20: Well, I think you have to be present on pre-poll. There's no doubt about that. And for the candidate, you've got two choices, I suppose, during pre-poll. You can continue to do the work that you might have been doing, knocking on doors, making phone calls, that sort of thing. Or you can be on pre-poll. I sort of tend towards pre-poll because you know those people coming out are voting. You might be knocking on doors. You might not get anyone at home or for whatever reason they might not be voting, et cetera, et cetera. You can change minds on pre-poll. And we've had conversations, Ryan Robertson and I have had conversations with voters walking in who haven't been certain who they're going to vote for. And we've had 5 or 10 minute conversations with some. And, and then we sort of look at each other and, I think we might have got that one. And so, you have to be on pre-poll in my view, or certainly your volunteers and your army have to be there. I do think I have a personal view that it's too long. I'm not sure that pre-poll for any seat at any election needs to be 2 weeks. I think 1 week in the lead up to the election day would be sufficient. But nonetheless, you do have to work hard. There's no doubt. We've worked really hard.
7: So Basil, what are they talking about down there? Is it the Carnup train station? Mm. Is it the cost of living? Is it housing? Or is it national issues like mass migration, disgruntlement with the incumbent Labor government? What are they talking about?
20: Look, I know I'm going to answer this and people will say, well, he would say that. And maybe I would. But the absolute reality is Anthony Albanese's name comes up a lot. And there is a disquiet, an uneasiness on the nose element with Anthony Albanese. So I'm not surprised that he didn't go down there. Now, clearly we made a bit of him not going down there. That's what happens in these political campaigns. But there's no doubt there's a strong sense of negativity towards the Prime Minister. And that has flowed through to state Labor. So there's clearly an anti-Labor sentiment, much of it directed towards the Prime Minister. And there is clearly support for One Nation. But that is clouded by the fact that they've had a lot of volunteers down there and they've really flooded the area, if you like. So there is support. What's not clear is whether that support will still be there on election day when people from all over the electorate are coming to vote rather than those just congregating in that area.
7: You write a top 10 in the paper every week. Mm. In the top 10 issues, where does the Carnup train station sit?
20: Very high up, and it does point to the frustration that people have felt with the current Labor government, the state Labor government. And you're never quite sure how top of mind it is with an electorate. You do your work and you do your research, and obviously there's a bit of instinct and feel about these sorts of announcements. And we felt it was the right thing to do because there was an appetite for the Carnup train station. But since the announcement, and then since the state government's announcement, which mirrored ours 6 days later, then it really bubbled to the top that, well, we've been promised this before by Labor. Labor have promised this before and we still haven't got it. And that's the sentiment that comes up with the Carnup train station.
7: So given it's federal money and state money, is it more than passing strange that the PM did not go down there to commit to that? We know he was in Henderson on Monday. 30 k's away, 28 k's away from the pre-polling place.
20: He was just up the, literally just up the road on the freeway. That's a short trip.
7: Yeah. So he doesn't come down, and we as pundits, us people who do this for a living are saying, well, that's because he's on the nose. Mm. But it is passing strange if there is a genuine commitment to Carnup train station, joint funded state federal, that he didn't turn up to talk about that.
20: I've seen the phrase disingenuous used about Labor's re-announcement, if you like, of the Carnup train station, but this latest incarnation of it. And I think part of that is that federal government money missing from the announcement. That's fed that sense of disingenuous announcement. Because as it stands, the Premier and the Deputy Premier announced that we're going to build this. It's going to cost 150 or 160 million. And half of that money is going to need to come from the feds. And we haven't got that money yet, but we're hopeful that we'll get it. What if you don't get it? Well, we're going to build it anyway. Well, will you get it? Well, we're hopeful of getting it. Madeleine King standing here. Can we speak to Madeleine King? No, we're off to something else. So it just didn't look right, didn't feel right. Now that's me saying that, but I'm saying that to you now because that's what people keep referencing. Mm. So people coming in to vote do talk about that. They talk specifically about that announcement, how it was made, how Georgia Tree, the Labor candidate, was turned away from the microphone. And then the Premier came back and said, well, we can't talk now because we've got to be somewhere else. And then took some time to explain why she couldn't talk, even though she was standing there. And again, I'm talking about this because people reference this every day down on pre-poll. That didn't sit well with people. And Georgia Tree being disallowed, if you like, from fronting the microphones on those two successive occasions, on a Saturday, on a Sunday, people mentioned that all the time. They didn't like how Labor shut her down from talking.
7: So why not do a whip round and bring Angus Taylor over if hey, Albo's
20: expected? Angus came.
7: So if he is the so the timing of when he comes here. I mean, he's been on a bike ride, hasn't he? A charity bike ride.
20: Yeah, look,
7: so is the timing of when the national leader turns up important?
20: Well, judge us on our merits, I suppose. Angus Taylor's been to WA once during the by-election period, and he went to Secret Harbour. We did a coffee catch-up down at the Dome in Secret Harbour. The West were there. A photographer was there. They took a photo of it. They put it in the paper. So our leader came once during the election period and went to Secret Harbour. The Prime Minister has been once to Western Australia. Actually, twice, I think, maybe. But anyway, certainly once right now. And didn't go to Secret Harbour and was 29 kilometres up the road. It was not a stretch for him to go down. He chose not to go. And I would say, and my sense is that Labor strategists have been happy for him to stay away because he is a drag on Labor sentiment at the moment. And why? I think, Simon, it really comes down to the guarantees that he gave over negative gearing and capital gains tax and then reversed his position. And then I think that's fed into some of the distrust about his latest position on no change for the GST for Western Australia.
7: If you were a betting man, if you're allowed to bet on this, you had $20 and you go down the TAB and lay it on yes or no, Albo seeing that through, and this is politics.
20: Are we talking about
7: the GST?
20: Yeah.
7: So the Productivity Commission will say one thing.
20: Yeah.
7: Analysts say no, it's political.
20: Yeah.
7: If you have that $20,
20: Is he backing it in? I think he's made a firm commitment, and I think he has allowed some wriggle room because he's talked about WA's GST arrangement. There will be no change to WA's GST arrangement. That can still mean changes to New South Wales and Victoria and that sliding scale up and down that is less well known by the public, if you like. But I do think he gave that commitment. He looked down the barrel and said it. But the problem for Anthony Albanese is he said that about other things before. He said, yes, for the 50th time. How hard is it when he talked about not changing negative gearing? So that's on him now, and it's his trust, the Australian public and the West Australian public.
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21: This weekend, history will be made with the AFL's first wildcard weekend. 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Then from 4 on Saturday afternoon, it's Melbourne battling it out with Carlton.
22: Demons launch long. They're out the back of it. Sits for Sharp. Bouncing, rolling. He sockers it out of the air. He got run down by Ollie Holland in the goal square.
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7: 133-882. Hayley joins me now, and Hayley got a bit of a shock when she bought some baby food from her local IGA, and she found something in there that she wasn't expecting. She joins me now. Hi, Hayley. Thank you for talking to us.
3: Hi. How are you?
7: Yeah, I'm well, thanks. What did you find?
3: So I bought an only organic apple blueberry oats pouch for an 8-month-old. Mm-hmm. And I put it in a bowl and I was feeding Lucy, and my baby's 9 months old.
7: Yep.
3: And there was a piece of 2-centimeter-long piece of wood with blue paint on it. It looks like off one of those, I think they're called a Chet pallet. You know them big pallets that they come into the warehouse?
7: Yeah.
3: It looks like a piece of that pallet has chipped off, and it was inside the baby food pouch.
7: Was it easy to see for you? Did you spot it straight away?
3: No, not at all.
7: Okay.
3: Well. It was all mixed in with the food, and it was exactly the same color because it's that like wood color, and it was a porridgey colored pouch. So it was all mixed in. It just looked like a lump, a baby food lump. And the only way I noticed it was on the spoon, and I was just about to give it to her, and I seen the blue paint, and I thought, oh, God, what's that? And I like scraped it all off and felt it. It was rock hard. So I took all the baby food off it, and then that's how I realised it was a piece of wood.
7: Got a photo.
3: It looks like off a pallet.
7: Yeah, I got a photograph of it here, Hayley, and it's in what I presume is your hand. And it's quite sharp at one end, isn't it? You wouldn't want the baby getting that in their mouth. Jagged, yeah, yeah.
3: No, no. It's got a jagged edge on it.
7: What'd you do?
3: What did I do with the wood?
7: I
3: took it out, and I called up the company because there's a telephone number on the back of the pouch.
7: Mm.
3: They didn't really take much responsibility. They basically said that all their food is checked manually by a human, and then it also all goes through an X-ray machine before it's like distributed out to all the stores, and any foreign matter would have been picked up like through their X-ray machine. They haven't like completely like, you know,
7: dismissed it.
3: What did it? Mm. Yeah, dismissed it. That's the word. They're saying to me to send in the piece of wood and the packet of food so they can investigate it.
7: Yep.
3: But I actually called the City of Joondalup up Health Department, and they're looking into it for me. So they're going to send the piece of wood off to the lab and do a bit of investigating, and then they'll take it up with the company.
7: Okay. Oh, that's good. Well done to you. Just give us the name of the porridge again, please, Hayley.
3: Yeah. So the packet, it says only organic. And the variety was apple, blueberry and blackberry oats.
7: Yeah, okay. All right. Well, listeners, we'll follow this with interest. We'll make contact with the City of Joondalup as well. Hopefully it's a one-off, Hayley, but I'm glad you had your eyes were keen enough to see it, eh? And little Lucy didn't have to try and eat it.

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7: The health rebate, the health insurance rebates for over 65 isn't being abolished, but it's being slashed. Frosty says we're 76 and our calculations are it costs us an extra $700 a year. It will hurt us financially, especially as one of us is being treated for cancer. Thank you, Frosty. Yeah, that's my understanding as well, is you'll have to pay more. And there may be a flow-on effect that the actual health insurers may need to charge more for their premiums if they have less premium holders or less insurance holders, if that makes sense. Kyle Hoth will join us in a second. G'day, Steve.
8: Oh, hey, I was just listening to your food, that bit of baby food incident that the lady reported. Wolf and I, we had KFC on the weekend and our concern was the chicken that was provided.
7: Mm.
8: Had tiny little bones all through it. Like, there was hardly any meat, like, covered in all their nice skin and all that. Looked like a normal piece of chicken, 2 pieces out of 6.
7: Mm.
8: And it was just littered with tiny little bones, which to me raises a choking hazard for young kids.
7: Yeah, well, so what did you eat it? Did you take it back? What'd you do?
8: Well, we didn't take it back. We just sort of put it to the side and commented on it, and I said, well, I'm ringing 6PR about this.
7: Yeah.
8: Because right. To me, it doesn't seem like they're regulated.
7: No, that doesn't sound good, no.
8: No, and that was the Midvale KFC in the eastern suburbs. So
7: I know that one. All right, Steve, thank you, mate. If anyone else can back up what Steve's saying there about KFC, is there an issue with small bones in some of their products? Thanks, Steve. I'll let you know how we go, mate. Thank you for calling in today. 133-882. I've had a number of SMSs to this program and emails to the program from our older listeners concerned about changes to the private health insurance, the amount that's rebated for over 65s. Kyle Hoth is the president here in WA of the AMA. He joins us now. G'day, Kyle. Good to talk to you.
9: Yeah, Simon, how are you?
7: I'm well, thanks. The Australian newspaper estimating today this could be 40 to 90.

0: 90,000 Australians, which is 4,000 to 9,000 West Aussies, Kyle, on the 10% rule. What are you hearing?
1: Oh, we're hearing this could be more like affecting upwards of a million pensioners. Like, this is a significant change that is going to wreak havoc, I think, with our health system.
0: Yeah. So, Kyle, it's to do with standardising what's available for over 65s, isn't it? Removing this rebate for certain people.
1: Yeah, so it's about removing the rebate, particularly for that sort of age-based tiers that were introduced a couple of decades or a decade and a bit ago now. But what that means is, you know, private health insurance will get more expensive for people over the age of 65 and over the age of 70. And the government has very clearly said that this will save them money that they can spend on other things. But that just means that we'll have either older Australians cancelling their health insurance and needing to go to the public hospital for their hip replacements or cancer treatments, as one of your callers mentioned, or it'll mean that they're more out of pocket each year, whether or not that's just because they've got to pay the difference or because the health insurer then bumps up the price further. So it's just it's a bit of a lose-lose. I think it looks quite short-sighted, honestly, and the AMA is really surprised that the government has backed this in when we don't think it'll result in a saving. It just kind of shifts the problem somewhere else, and pretty unfair on our older Australians.
0: Yeah, who've often, you know, paid taxes, you know, it's obvious, paid taxes and paid health insurance premiums most of their life. Kyle, so it's being, to be clear, it was an age, for some people it was based on their age. Is it going to a more standardised, means-tested kind of threshold system, is it?
1: Correct, yes. Yeah. So it'll be the same regardless of your age and based on your income, and pension status and things like that. There is at the moment a rebate once you hit a certain age. So that is how it happens already. But then if you're over 65 or over 70, there's a rebate that older Australians get back for keeping their private health insurance. So there's an incentive for them to keep their private health insurance, which is important because our health sector is very much a delicate balance of the public and private sector. If we lose that balance and we have a number of Australians choosing not to continue their private health insurance because the rebate disappears, then that just means longer waits in the public sector, and particularly in those older Australians, you know, things like I mentioned, hip replacements, heart problems, cancer, a lot of things that we don't see more frequently until later in life, are going to end up having to wait longer in the public sector. So it's really, I feel like just shifting the problem somewhere, sort of robbing Peter to pay Paul kind of thing. Not a huge fan.
0: Kyle, what are the AMA asking for? Are you asking this to be reconsidered and potentially wound back?
1: Yeah, we're asking for them to reconsider this and to get some independent analysis around what the actual impacts are on both the health system and whether or not it does create actual savings for the government, as they are saying, because again, we just think it's shifting it somewhere else.
0: Yeah,
1: because we really want to know what is the impact on both the hospital viability if this happens, and then the demand that'll get shifted to the public sector. So we want them to wind this back, to do some independent analysis and actually show what the impact will be.
0: Listeners, are you affected by this? Are you affected by these changes? Love to hear from you today. 133-882. Kyle and the AMA are saying it could be up to a million people Australia-wide. Hey, Kyle, just a topic without notice, if that's okay. I do notice that St John of God Mount Lawley is about to go public and about to open up, so those beds will become available. I guess we're all okay with that, aren't we?
1: Yeah, that's it's been a relatively smooth transition as far as these things go. A large part of the hospital has already been operated by the Department of Health this winter, and that has been relatively successful. So yeah, we're sort of in that final little stage now of it finally changing hands.
0: Yep. And the other one for me is, on occasion, to try and do the righty, I go to the urgent care centres around the place if I've got an issue and it's a weekend. I went to one at Midland the other day and there was no doctor. There was no doctor at all, and they closed down, which I thought that was the point of urgent care and of these St John's centres. Have you heard that sometimes they're understaffed doctor-wise?
1: Yeah, no, we have, and it's one of those really disappointing things that sort of the model doesn't work if it isn't properly funded or supported. And whilst there is some good data around what the urgent care is presenting to ED, there's just as much of these scenarios where they're either not assessed because there's not a doctor there, or not properly assessed, and then finding themselves in ED later and sicker. So look, really disappointing. A good idea in principle, but it doesn't work if it's not properly supported.
0: This is the Midland one, because my little one goes to school out there, so it was the closest one. And it was, there was no doctor, and they closed at 2 o'clock in the afternoon. Kyle, one more from me, if I may. And again, this comes from off the top of the head. Peptides, the use of peptides in our community seems to be more prevalent, centred around gyms, health, younger people. What are your thoughts on peptides?
1: Unfortunately, like with a lot of these things, it's the danger of not knowing what you're actually putting in your body, whether it's an injectable peptide, and as part of the sort of anti-aging trend. It really, like, incredibly dangerous when we get to this point of not knowing what you're doing, what it might be interacting with in terms of your other medications, in terms of your overall health, the risks of knowing what's actually in some of these peptides. It's just a little terrifying, if I'm honest, particularly because the large majority of this is all occurring in the black market through bad actors, effectively, who are not trying to do the right thing by you, but are trying to trying to make money. So I'd be very, very, very cautious. I'd strongly recommend you don't, and discuss these things with your doctor.
0: It's a thing.
1: If there's something that you need assistance with, rather than turning to peptides.
0: It's definitely a thing. And I don't think I've ever asked you this before, Kyle. How's your health? How are you going?
1: Oh, thanks, Simon. Pretty good. Stressed, but, I like a good bit of stress. I'm feeling a little bit of the tickle of the cold that seems to be going around at the moment. But no, how about you?
0: Yeah, a bit of a sore back. Had an ear infection, got rid of that. But every day's a good day, Kyle. It's, coming into spring, you start to feel better as soon as the vitamin D comes out, don't you?
1: Dangerous, one of those times that I remind myself how lucky we are to live in Western Australia when we get this amazing sort of spring and autumn weather. So definitely every day is a good day that we're still here.
0: Yeah, for sure. Kyle, always enjoy our chats. Thanks for making time for us today. Appreciate it.
1: Anytime, Simon. Take care.
0: Thank you. Kyle Hoth, who's in good health at the moment, a little bit stressed. At 10 and a half minutes to 11, we talked about, Sebby Clark and I talked about peptides yesterday. They're not a big part of his world, but I'm hearing more and more about them. And we spoke to some people yesterday who are getting hold of them and helping with their aging and their cholesterol. So we'll stay on that one. It's a thing. And have you noticed that some of the St. John's, out of, the emergency care centres are a bit underdone when it comes to staff, doctor staff. The Midland one I went to the other day, and there's no doctor at all. There's no doctor on staff, so they were shut. And it was 1 o'clock in the afternoon. It's 10 minutes to 11. We'll take your topics. And is that you? Are you affected by the changes to the private health insurance rebates? The AMA are really worried about it. It means that people bail from private health, which shifts the problems elsewhere, according to the AMA.
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2: At the age of 80, Dolly Parton had left us, and the tributes have been flowing, and we've been playing the music, and she was as we found out more and more about her today, we realised she was an amazing person, amazing musician, amazing songwriter, and an absolute beauty. And joining me in the studio to pay tribute to and to sing a tune of Dolly's is Kaz Magistro and Nix Delaney. Kaz, Nix, thank you for coming in.
3: Thanks for having us.
4: Our pleasure.
2: I know a bit about you, Kaz, having played a few tunes with you on stage over the journey. We've got a few shows coming up which we'll talk about. Dolly, lover?
3: Oh, absolutely.
2: Yeah.
3: Of course.
2: Why are her tunes good to sing?
4: Her music is captivating, it's invigorating.
3: Mm. Exciting to sing, really.
2: Yeah. Is it?
3: Yeah. Mm. And she's got the range hitting up there, so
2: yeah.
3: She makes it a little challenging for us other singers.
4: Yeah.
2: She and appeals to nearly all generations and to guys and girls, right, Kaz?
4: Of course, yes. Mm-hmm. Of course, Islands in the Stream, everyone loves that song.
2: And yeah.
4: Jolene, you can sing that and anyone will join in with you.
2: Yeah.
4: Yeah.
3: And then 9 to 5.
4: Oh, of course. Hang on.
2: Oh, yeah. Yeah, we're gonna play Jolene and we brought the whole band in with us. So the band's right in the studio with us.
3: Yeah. So, under the desk.
2: Under the table. You've got some shows coming up, which I'll promote a little bit later, because both of you, and I know this from Kaz, you do your tribute shows.
4: We do.
2: A heap of them. You do Tina Turner.
4: Yes.
2: ABBA.
4: Yes. Madonna.
2: Madonna.
4: Stevie Nicks.
2: Kylie.
4: Justin Springfield. Kylie. Yeah.
2: Yes. All of those.
4: Et cetera.
2: Yeah. So it's a thing, isn't it?
4: Yeah.
2: And
3: it is now. Yeah, definitely.
4: And Nicks, you do.
3: I do a Kate Bush.
2: Do you?
3: I do.
2: Wow.
3: It's pretty exciting.
2: Grew up listening to Kate.
3: So. Yeah.
2: She got a bit of a reboot. Recently, because of Stranger Things.
3: We're very happy about that.
2: About running up that hill. And, I guess the, you like a dress up too, Kaz, don't you?
4: Oh, yeah.
2: Nix?
4: Just a little bit.
3: Yeah, I love dressing up.
2: Yeah.
3: Yeah, I actually dyed my hair to be Kate Bush.
2: Did you? But
3: yes.
4: Yeah.
2: Yeah, okay.
3: I usually look like Kaz.
2: Yeah, none more.
4: She does.
2: I know, because Kaz, I play in a band with Kaz, and Kaz, right, first thing you said, what are we dressing up as? What are we doing? What do we wear? It's the last thing I'm thinking. I'm thinking of, do we have power for the PA?
3: That's the only reason we do it, isn't it? To dress up, wear a bit of sparkle.
4: It's all part of the show.
3: Yeah, so much fun.
2: All right, well, let's pay tribute to Dolly today. Thank you very much for coming in at short notice. This is Kaz and Nix, couple of mates, couple of buddies, and here's that song. Here's that big Dolly Parton song.

0: That's the 6PR team there showing their appreciation for Nix and Kaz. Well done. Thanks, team. Well done, Nix.
1: Thank you.
0: I like it when I've said this to Kaz before, I like it when a singer closes their eyes.
1: Oh, yeah, just so matters. Nervous.
0: Were you?
1: Yeah, I got the call at 8 o'clock this morning.
2: In the moment.
1: I'm like, oh, Jesus, okay. No problem. No, I knew
0: great
1: you
0: job.
1: Could do it.
0: What a ripper song, hey? Miley does an amazing version of that, doesn't she? But with their relationship, so being the godmother and all. So thank you for coming in, and I'll let people know where they can see you guys coming up soon. So, Kaz, you're always busy. So is Nick. So the Ultimate Vegas Theatre Spectacular is on the
1: forward to this.
0: Sunday, 13th September. This is down at MPAC, which is the Mandurah Performing Arts Centre.
1: That's right.
0: 150 minutes theatre experience, music, glamour, laughter, show, sobbing, spectacles.
1: And some dolly.
0: And some dressing up. And some dolly.
1: And some dolly.
0: Babushka, that's you, isn't it, Nick?
1: That's my Kate Bush tribute show. We're at the Ellington on the 29th of September.
0: Yeah, okay. September 29th.
1: Come along.
0: From 6 o'clock. That's theatrical. She's
1: very,
0: massively.
1: Very theatrical.
0: Yeah, Babushka.
1: And really cool songs.
0: Yeah.
1: If anyone doesn't know Kate Bush and her wider collection of songs, have a listen.
0: Well done. So that's the 29th of September, and that is features Nix. The Robbie Williams Experience, a special guest Kylie Minogue. I think I've seen this one before. This is at the Point Bar and Grill on the 18th of September. Is that bloke playing Robbie Williams that I know?
2: Yeah, that awesome guy.
0: Yeah, yes. He's lucky, isn't he?
2: His stage name, Johnny Red.
0: Yeah. <Is it? laughs>
2: Yeah.
0: Hello, Johnny, if you're listening. And this is you too, Kaz. 19th September at Valley Social, out in the Swan Valley on Swan Valley, 19th of September. So, you guys are busy. 13th, 29th, 18th and 19th, hey?
2: That's just coming up now. Yeah.
1: And there's plenty more, but, we don't have time.
2: We'll come back in another time.
1: Yes, I need to come back.
0: Nice to meet you, Nick. So back to the day job with?
1: With Champion Music.
0: Yeah, okay.
1: Yeah.
0: All right. Well, thanks for coming today. Kaz, thank you. Nice to see you again.
2: You too.
0: Yeah.
2: Always good to see you, Sam.
0: You too. Thank you very
1: so much.
0: Thanks for the tribute. Beautifully
1: You're
0: done.
1: Welcome.
0: Thank you. That's Nix Delaney and Kaz Magistro with a tribute to Dolly Parton on this Wednesday morning. Sadly, we mark her passing, valet Dolly Parton.
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4: Toby Goff. Dozens of Australians are among hundreds reported missing after deadly flash flooding, which has hit parts of Nepal and China. More than 150 are dead, and there are reports of widespread damage after an avalanche of ice and rock triggered destructive flooding. Nepalese officials say 341 foreign nationals are among the missing, including 34 from Australia. This local teacher shocked by the extent of the damage.
5: I saw around 9 trucks being swept away by the floods, including people. It's a heartbreaking incident. I've been teaching here for 18 years and I've never seen anything like this before.
4: That translation thanks to Al Jazeera English. Meta has agreed to pay the equivalent of $24 billion Australian dollars and boost safety measures following a landmark trial of a teen social media addiction. 29 American states sued the tech giant over what were described as addictive and harmful design features. As part of the settlement, the company will adopt safety features including daily time limits and pauses for children on Instagram and Facebook. Federal Labor is understood to be close to finalising an immigration crackdown. The Australian reports new measures will be headlined by restrictions on international students and their family members. New national data is highlighting the need to support prisoners with healthcare. More than half of those discharged from jail report an improvement in their physical health. The Australian Institute of Health and Welfare's Amanda Donges says prison might be the first opportunity for regular healthcare for some inmates.
6: And while people's experiences can differ, supporting people's health while they are in prison can contribute to better health outcomes during custody and help support successful return to the community.
4: Macquarie Group is cancelling a $95 million contract with accounting firm KPMG as its preferred auditor. Macquarie says it's due to ongoing scrutiny of KPMG and concerns about the firm's auditing practices. KPMG says it's disappointed by the outcome. Also making news, English actor Tim Curry has died at the age of 80. The iconic character actor is known for roles including Frankenfurter in the Rocky Horror Picture Show and Pennywise in the 1990 TV adaptation of It. He had been in a wheelchair since having a major stroke in 2012.
3: 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Perth 6PR.
4: Checking sport, Toby Green will meet with new Essendon coach Mark McVay as he explores a move back to Victoria. The Giants captain revealing he'll also meet with Geelong and remains genuinely torn about his future in Sydney. And Kaylee McEwen says she won't race internationally for the rest of the year. The Olympic great says losing her 50-metre backstroke world record has lit a fire inside her and have a historic quest for glory at the 2028 Los Angeles Games. I'm Toby Goff. There'll be more headlines coming up soon.
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4: Cloudy skies in Perth with a high chance of showers. Southerly winds between 15 and 25 kilometres an hour. Turning light later in the day. Heading for a high of 18 degrees. Partly cloudy tomorrow with a top of 21. Similar conditions on Saturday, 22. A sunny Sunday, 25. Looking ahead on Monday, a shower or two with daytime maximum temperatures reaching 22 degrees and partly cloudy conditions expected for Tuesday and cloudy on Wednesday.
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12: The outgoing Sam Switkowski, the Fremantle Dockers small forward who came to the club in 2017, picked 73 in the national draft from the Box Hill Hawks. He's 29 years of age, but geez, had a terrific career, and he still might have the most important chapter to play out between now and the end of September. Welcome to Sports Today, a Wednesday night. Great to have your company, 6:08, and thank you to Jamie Burnett and the team at Drive as they make their way home. Do take it easy on the roads. Ethan will keep you updated with any traffic incidents given the wet weather, rain forecast tonight and tomorrow, although those showers will be easing. Plenty to get through tonight. We'll be catching up with Brandon Starcevic from the West Coast Eagles to recap the season that's just finished for his club. Chad Pearson in the second hour of the show from South Fremantle ahead of the WAFL final series. Of course, our Solar Heart finals focus begins for this season. As we said, so much other footy to talk about. Some re-signings at the West Coast Eagles. The Harley Reid ban has been upheld, so he'll miss the first two games of next year. All Australian selection. And of course, the wildcard finals are here, which means my co-host tonight has a smile on his dial, Adam Papalia, who can't wait for this weekend as the finals arrive a little earlier than normal.
17: Well, what else would we be doing this weekend, Skeet, if we didn't have wildcard finals? We'd all be sitting around twiddling our thumbs thinking, yeah, oh, how boring is this weekend? But now we've got a couple of big finals that will be cutthroat elimination finals, and they then try and progress and go as far into September as they possibly can. So I'm very excited about that. But what a shock today. Sam Switkowski, I don't think anyone really saw that coming, given he's only 29 years of age. A really valued member of the Fremantle Footy Club, given they're right on the cusp of, you would think, being a contending team for a number of years. But so citing those family reasons as to why he wants to move back to Melbourne, and is keen to look at life after footy already. We can only kind of speculate on a few of those reasons. I think potentially some of the injury history that he's had there. He's had a couple of concussions on the way through too. So when you're balancing up life with a brand new baby on the way and what you can do after footy, he's taken all that into account, and a really impressive decision from him to go out on his terms and live the life that he wants to live.
12: So well spoken, so articulate. Spoken with passion, but also gratefulness for what he's achieved throughout his career. And yes, we wish him nothing but the best. It begs the question, that retirement came out of the blue to some extent. What other retirements in footy or in sport have caught us off guard? Because on face value, Sam Switkowski has got 2 or 3 years playing left in him. The concussion issues have been mentioned, but by and large, he was set to play for the next 2 or 3 seasons and contribute strongly. So we'd love to know from you on 133-882, a couple of those players over the journey that have surprised you by their early retirements.
17: He also seemed to be one of those players, and he is, like, he's still playing in this final series, one of those that's highly under the radar in terms of his importance to Fremantle. He's very much a connector, I think, for the team, and they always seem to have a better record when he's in the side as opposed to out of it. But flies completely under the radar. So again, if people have got some of those role players that you kind of actually secretly love to have in your team and that you really admire, if you can throw me a couple of names on 133-882 of those role players that are so crucial to your side's success, but they maybe don't get the plaudits from the rest of the AFL world, or those role players that you thought were always good every week, but you just love them and you thought that they were a great part of the team. Because I think Sam Switkowski certainly fits into that bracket. He was just reliable, got his job done, and was very sacrificial in terms of his own role. He didn't have to be the one kicking the goals. He wanted to set them up for his teammates and just do those little things that help the whole team function.
12: 133-882-0487-999-882. Paul from Stirling's been quick to jump on the SMS. Evening. That seals it. Switter for the Norm Smith. Oh, and there's 9 games of AFLW could be watching if the stupid also-ran men's games weren't on. So I'm sure you'd have been fine, says Paul. No, that's a little
17: thing. Both.
12: That's a little thing aimed at you, Paps.
17: No, it's not. We're doing both this weekend. So we can watch the AFLW as well as the wildcard finals, because there's enough space. There's only 2 wildcard finals, enough space across the whole rest of the weekend, and I'll be at Coburn on Sunday very much doing that.
12: I'll say without equivocation that there's no doubt that the wildcard weekend hasn't been saved, but it has been elevated because of the Carlton Football Club. Their ascension this season under such dramatic circumstances means that there'll be 85,000-90,000 at the MCG. Predominantly Carlton supporters will get there, and they're the feel-good story. I mean, you have to go back perhaps, and you're probably a bit young to remember this. 1987, Melbourne made a real run for the finals, the back end of the season. They made the finals. They got all the way to a preliminary final against Hawthorn. You know what happened there, don't you?
17: I do know what happened there. Just a little encroachment over the mark by Jim Steins.
12: Exactly. 15-metre penalty. They butchered chances throughout that match, Melbourne, to beat Hawthorn. Bottom line is, that was such an engrossing story of Melbourne and what they did. Maybe Carlton, it's a long way to go. They're coming from a long way back. But their record in the second half of the season under Josh Fraser with the hoodie is exceptional. It's better than almost any other team in the competition.
17: It is. And the fact they've taken down some of the top teams. So beat Brisbane. They beat Freo, though. There's a little asterisk on that one because I personally don't think Freo were actually going all out to try and win that game, given they had everything sewn up and we're just trying to get through till finals. But the way they play, I think, has been the exciting thing. And that's why that game between Melbourne and Carlton is going to be such an exciting one, is because they both take the game on. They both try and score. Will they be able to keep that going in a final, or will they defensive mindsets start to come in and the coaches just freeze up a little bit, given in a final the stakes are so much more elevated? So there's going to be, you know, huge crowd at that one. There's going to be a massive crowd given the Pies are involved in the other final up against the Western Bulldogs. And then we progress through the finals as usual from there. So I think, look, I'm excited to see how it plays out. And maybe these wildcard teams cannot win the flag this year, but they can certainly do some damage on the way through.
12: And they might have a say in which coaches keep their jobs moving forward, which players have contracts which will be extended or just kept in the next 12 to 18 months. So, by the way, tonight at the Boab Tavern, great supporters of 6PR Sports Today, Alex Pearce and Luke Jackson will be appearing this evening between 6.30 and 8.30. So not long from now, but if you're in the vicinity of the Boab Tavern, a meet and greet and a signing included for $35. So get out there to the Boab Tavern and see a couple of stars of the Fremantle Dockers. One being an All-Australian on the bench. The other, Alex Pearce, a little unlucky.
17: Yeah, a little unlucky. The fact is that they only picked two key defenders in the All-Australian team. Is that right or not? Because there's a lot of running halfbacks in that lineup that clearly get a lot more numbers than what the key defenders do. But most teams would play three tall defenders.
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22: 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Whatever your game, we have it covered. This is the best of sports today on 6PR. Jolene,
12: Jolene. Some more Dolly Parton, Jolene, which was covered by Olivia Newton-John, who yes. I named one of my daughters because she was my, growing up, a bit of a crush. And you've said there's another version.
17: I'm pretty sure the White Stripes did a version of it as well.
12: So sorry?
17: Very good.
12: Who's the White Stripes?
17: The White Stripes, the brother and the sister, the White Stripes.
12: Okay. Are they... Yeah. Relatively
17: well-known, yep. Seven Nation Army, you definitely would have heard that song.
12: Maybe I'll need to hear the song before I get too caught up in the artist per se.
17: Getting into very different... Is this the White Stripes version?
12: Olivia's version.
17: This is the live version. If we go to the other one, okay. And then when it kicks, they're a bit heavier than. So it's good.
12: You always have been just a little bit left of centre with your music. By the way, Jolene and I'll honestly love you. Dolly's two biggest hits, of course, Whitney Houston.
17: Yeah,
12: I'll always love you.
17: Yes, The Bodyguard
12: on the same day, written.
17: Really?
12: Suppose history, the myth or reality, but that's that was the theme going back, I think, to the 1970s, 73. Sorry, I digress.
17: Well, when the chorus
12: kicks in. What are they called again?
17: Yes, the White Stripes.
12: White Stripes.
17: You've heard the White Stripes before.
12: I love the music, but I haven't anyway. Shane from Lansdale, Georgia. Shane, have you heard of the White Stripes?
23: I was just going to say, Mark, that would be the biggest load of crap, that second one. White Stripes or whatever it was. But that was absolute crap.
12: I'm with you.
23: Hey, boys, I know the All Australians are a very popular thing and we discuss it a lot, but I look at blokes like Dacos, he gets, don't get wrong, very good player, gets it a lot, uses it okay. But you know, you look at guys like Harry Sheezel, who has the same numbers every week than what Dacos gets in a losing team, in a side that struggles, because I'm an off-form supporter. But he to me, is a more complete player than what Nick Dacos is. And I will dispute that with anyone, but Dacos gets his prima donna accolade central. He gets so... everyone puts him on a bloody pedestal. And he's just an outsider that very rarely gets in and under and gets himself dirty. I reckon his jumper every week would have not one bit of dirt on it.
12: Thank you, Shane. I can guarantee you that 17 other clubs would love to have Nick Dacos in the side. He's clearly the best player in the competition this year. I think the Brownlow, albeit not the definitive... of what makes a player great, that will be shown out on Brownlow night. I think his numbers are what they are. The only thing I'll say with Harry Sheezel, I think, I don't believe there should have been a squad announced. Just pick the team and away we'd go. But he should have been in that, what, 46, 48 man squad.
17: Truly, yeah.
12: So that was an oversight, I think. And Shane obviously has seen probably a bit more of Harry, being his a North Melbourne sympathiser than you and I have.
17: I think 99 out of 100 teams would pick Nick Dacos over Harry Sheezel if you had him one-on-one.
12: Absolutely.
17: Ready to go. I mean, his ability to kick goals and run and carry, like, he's untaggable. But Harry Sheezel is an excellent, excellent player. So I will have that argument with you, Shane, but especially because you didn't like my music choices earlier on before either. But, no, I think Nick Dacos, I think he's underrated in the amount of contested possession that he actually does win. It's not just all on the outside. He can win it at the stoppage, then he can burst and be so damaging from there as well. So I know opposition fans get a bit upset, I think, at the amount of adulation that perhaps is showered on Nick Dacos at times, but for me, most of it is probably warranted.
0: He's a great player, and I think he's looks like a really level-headed young man, and he deserves all the success which comes his way. Simon, by the way, on the SMS says, can someone down at Fremantle offer Sweeter a big chunk to keep playing? We'll leave a massive hole in the side. Top five most important player. Well, Simon, I don't think any amount of money would keep Sam Sutkowski from staying at AFL level, given the way he spoke today. Let's go back to the phones. Lorne is in Adderdale. I think Lorne's pretty partial to the Fremantle Dockers going a long way this year. Hello, Lorne.
5: Hi. I reckon they will win this grand final.
0: Yep.
5: And you know Bradley McGuinness?
0: Yes, I do know Brad, yep.
5: His birthday is on Saturday. He'd be 66.
0: Oh, well, I better give him a text on the weekend, Lorne. So Dockers to win the flag, is that right?
5: Yep.
0: Brilliant. Thank you, Lorne. That's one little tick for the Dockers before the qualifying final. It's going to be a nervous time in 7 days from now. Being the night before the qualifying final, Freo fans will be on the edge of their seats.
17: Just going back to Shane's point before, Nick Dacos this year averaged 10.7 contested possessions. Harry Sheasel averaged 9.8 contested possessions.
0: Yeah, it's not all about numbers, but also no, the eye tells you that Nick Dacos, and the way he uses the ball at times, there's a few players that I've seen this season, Naz, Murphy Reid, Nick Dacos, with the ability to hit players up with that sort of inside pass off the outside of their boot. Just, it's great to watch, even if you're not a Collingwood supporter. He deservedly is, I think, clearly the best player in the competition at the moment.
17: Yeah, he'll win the Brownlow by a long, long way.
0: Yep, exactly. Muzza.
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7: Demons launch long, they're out the back of it, sits for Sharp. 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
3: Thanks for your company on Sports Today. Having had a chat with Chad Pearson from the South Fremantle Football Club. And in the first hour, Brandon Stasevic from the West Coast Eagles with their season done and dusted. Mark Foreman, Foreman's Four, joins us in the studio to talk all things sport that we may not have touched on yet, Fours.
4: Good evening, Skeet. Hello, Paps.
5: Hello, mate.
4: Good to be with you and have you back in the chair, so to speak. And starting with cricket, this is the gift that keeps on giving. We have covered this earlier in the week, Skeet, when we brought the news that Brydon Carse had got himself in a little bit of trouble. Well, now Joe Root has come out and spoken about it. He is not all that pleased and he's had to face many a question about the culture of his English cricket team. He had this to say overnight.
6: If I'm being brutally honest, I'm really hacked up. I'm really disappointed. After last week's performance, we're sat here and we're talking about something nothing related to it at all. It's not the isolated incident itself. I think it's the fact that we continually keep making stupid mistakes away from the game, and it's detracting from what we're doing on the field.
4: So I think Brydon Carse is 3 inside 18 months or something like that. That's found themselves in trouble. He was arrested outside a nightclub over the weekend.
3: De-arrested,
4: which was a word I learned this week. I didn't know it existed, but Brydon Carse has taught me a lesson.
5: That's good though from Joe Root. And I think him with his leadership there is going to be good for England cricket as their captain to try and get them back on the straight and narrow a little bit more.
3: And there's Ben Stokes' head not far away in that vision as well. But
4: did you see that?
3: I did see what I was talking about.
4: Do you think that was him?
3: Oh, it was him.
4: Oh, you reckon?
3: I'm sure it was.
4: Oh, okay. Have you seen the video, Pat?
5: No, I haven't.
4: So Brydon Carse is arrested and then in the back is a very sheepish looking ginger, who I'm still skeptical as to whether or not it's Ben Stokes, but social media has exploded.
5: Is that the same one you were tweeting about the other day, Skeet?
3: That's guy Michael Crosby from the Las Vegas Raiders who had the bandana on. And it was at 9 in the morning. I was lucid. There was nothing wrong with me. It was all above board.
5: You hadn't been out with Ben Stokes the night before?
3: No, it was new Skeet's tweet. So we got that involved. By the way, he has been left out, obviously, of the upcoming test match against Pakistan at Lord's.
4: Correct.
3: Joe Root, whose voice doesn't match the way I see him when he's batting, just a different, that sort of softer voice. There's a term that Carse now has to go before, not a panel, it's a board of some sort for the punishment, if there is any. So despite there being no curfew, Carse might still be on the wrong side of a penalty.
4: Maybe he gets a little special curfew. Who knows? The cricket board, the England cricket board, is conducting its own investigation. So that test begins tomorrow, by the way, so against Pakistan. And when Joe Root said, you know, our great performance last week, I'm not beating Pakistan's not that great, is it? Anyway.
3: Not huge, but you know what? Winning form is good form.
5: Apologies to all our Pakistan listeners out there as well that love the Pakistan cricket team.
4: They are huge consumers of sports today.
5: Any cricket you can win is good.
4: Yeah, okay. Well,
5: because we were celebrating beating Bangladesh the other day.
4: Yeah,
5: so.
4: That's because we got belted the first time. All right, point number two, the Hockey World Cups. We've been keeping an eye on this. It's good and bad news. So the Kookaburras are out. The men's team lost 4-2 to Germany in the quarterfinals as well. That was a couple of days ago. But the good news is that the Hockey Roos are through to the semifinals. So they are playing Argentina tonight, or more accurately, tomorrow morning. 2:30 in the morning for those hockey fanatics who want to get up and watch it on the telly in a semi-final.
3: And the Dutch are on the other side of the draw, are they?
4: Yeah, yeah. And they are absolutely prolific at the, particularly in the women's side of the Hockey World Cup. I think it's, I said that earlier in the week, is it 9? I think they've won 9 and the next best is 4. So the Dutch are just... they've dominated women's hockey for as long as we can remember. Right, still bat and ball or stick and ball or whatever you'd like to call it. The US Open qualifying is in full swing. Not good news for Bernard Tomic. So he is out of qualifying. It's 11 qualifying tournaments in a row that he's tried to advance to the main draw and has been unsuccessful. So he loses, but we do still have a few alive. So I think there's 4. Chris O'Connell, Tristan Schoolkate, who is from WA, Priscilla Hon and Storm Hunter, who we also claim as a West Australian. She beat a fellow West Aussie. That's a stitch up. They played each other in round two, in round one, Maddie Inglis. So she's out as well. But we have 4 still alive trying to join the 10 that are already in the main draw.
3: Some good names there.
4: There are. Yeah. It's a tough thing to do to break into the main draw of the tennis majors, and hopefully they can do it. And hopefully this continues to happen because this rolls on nicely to point number 4. Taylor Preston, another West Aussie, she is in the main draw. She has just for the first time in her career broken into the top 100. So that makes 3 Aussie women in the past 18 months to have done that, all under the age of 22. So she joins Talia Gibson, another West Aussie, and Maya Joint in the top 100. And Taylor Preston is now there herself. So if you are in the top 100, automatic entry into the main draw of a Grand Slam. So that is the big... That's the caveat and the real appeal of making it into that top 100, because you don't have to do what these guys do and win minimum 3 matches in a row to try and get through qualifying or rely on a wild card.
3: You mentioned Mayo Joint. Her name immediately springs to mind when we remember Serena Williams making her comeback.
4: Yes.
3: I'm sure she was the young Aussie who dealt the fairy tale blow, so to speak, and yep. Serena was bundled out straight away.
4: Yeah, she certainly was. And the US Open gets underway, like the main draw, on Sunday. So it is upon us. And they do, I actually quite like they do this. The mixed doubles has stayed alive, but they actually run it before the main draw starts. So that's going on as well. Serena Williams teamed up with world number 1 Carlos Alcaraz, but they got knocked out in the mixed doubles. I think it was round 2 or something. But it's good fun, mixed doubles, to play and to watch. It's just a really different dynamic. I'm glad they've kept that alive.
3: Well done, Mark Foreman, with his Foreman's 4
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5: 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Two huge finals, Waffle on a Wednesday. Our focus is South Fremantle and East Perth in the elimination final. Of course, that's on Sunday at 2:10pm at Fremantle Community Bank Oval. The day before in the qualifying final, it's Claremont hosting Perth, the winner of that game, to go through to a second semi-final against Peel Thunder. But we head down to the Port. The Bulldogs Premiership captain is Chad Pearson. He joins us on the line to talk about Sunday's cutthroat final. Chad, welcome to the show.
6: How you going? Thanks for having me on.
5: Exciting times. Another finals campaign, albeit a little different to 12 months ago when you were sitting pretty on top of the table.
6: Yeah, a lot different towards last year. It's probably been a bit of a roller coaster of a year through injuries and a bit of inconsistent form from the group. But to be able to qualify and get into another final series is super exciting and something the club's looking forward to this Sunday.
5: Go back to last weekend. There were so many eyeballs on the Waffle app with the ladder percentages. Even though you were playing, I'm sure you had a nervous glance to the bench to find out exactly the state of play because South Fremantle weren't guaranteed playing finals at one stage.
6: No, exactly. I don't think I've ever seen it to finish a Waffle season like that with the percentages being so close. I think there was a bit of talk. I think it was halfway through the second or third quarter that we might have been out and Subi were winning by enough to jump us both. And then East Perth still had a good enough percentage to kick us out as well. So it was a really fascinating way to finish the year, but happy we just got the 4 points in the end to eliminate all that in the end.
5: I know you talked about injuries and up and down form. We saw you a few times this year in the Derby, for instance, on WA Day. You were poor by your lofty standards. Then the game against Claremont at Revo Fitness Stadium, it was the Bulldogs of old. So how do you find the recipe to, I guess, replicate what you did against the Tigers for the rest of the season?
6: Yeah, I think it's one we've been trying to deal with the whole season, whether or not it's probably the more mental side of it. Obviously, with a different group and chop and changing with the starting lineup, with injuries and a bit of inconsistent form, it just adds a new few different faces to the group and just trying to find the right method to get the mindset right. I think we kind of built the Claremont game up as probably one of our biggest games to hopefully turn our season around and get back on the winner's board. And I think the momentum and energy we were able to get out of a game like that really put us in good stead for the rest of the year. And we kind of come in with the same prep going into Peel. We really wanted to emphasise to be really physical and be able to get our team into the game. And I thought we showed that on the weekend. So that's probably one thing going forward that we'll try to delve into heading into the finals this Sunday.
5: Yeah, you've got plenty of star power in your side. Let's begin with Trey Rusko back from his European vacation and he's hitting the scoreboard again at the weekend against the Thunder with 4 goals, 5 the week before. If he's up and running, your team forward of the ball look pretty safe.
6: Yeah, exactly. And it's probably something we've struggled with all year, really. I think our ball movement and getting our forward entries has been up there all year, but being able to put a score on the board is something we've really struggled with. And a player like that, when he's in the form he is, he just changes the whole dynamic of the forward line. I think it's able to other people

0: underneath him can really shine as well. He can always drag one or two defenders to him, and he'll always get the best defender week in, week out. So it always allows someone else to pop up and kick a couple. But yeah, his last 2 weeks after his little vacation over to Europe, yeah, he's been superb the last 2 weeks, and hopefully we can see that again in the finals.
1: You've got some terrific midfielders. Jake Fourinka is always a ball winner, but I guess the X factor player, he's had suspension, he's had injuries. Matty Parker, 24 and a goal against Peel. If he's at his best, it gives your midfield a dynamic look.
0: Yeah, it just gives us another great look, I think. Yeah, with injury, with suspension, he hasn't really got a good run at it as of yet, but hopefully getting the last two games into him now, getting a bit of continuity under his belt, hopefully he can just peak at the right time of the year, and hopefully he's fresh and the body's feeling good. But I think, especially with him and Trey, I think they're the barometer for our team. The way he can move the ball, the way he can exit stoppage is just on a different level, and just the way he can defend and bring that intensity. I would hate playing against him, if I'm honest, but the way he goes about it lifts the whole team.
1: We're speaking with Chad Pearson, the captain of South Fremantle, on Sports Today. There's some positives. Obviously, a negative is Noah Stroms. We saw him go down with that injury a week or two ago, and he's out for the season, I believe.
0: Yeah, obviously, didn't look too good when it happened, and then kind of optimistic when he went in for the scans, but he avoided surgery on the ankle, so that's probably a positive, and I think he's doing everything he can to try and get back. It's obviously a lengthy injury, but you never know what could happen. I think he's got to try everything he can to try and get back if we make it deep into the finals run, and but yeah, obviously a massive loss for us. He was solid down back for us, and we even try to chuck him up forward to give us a bit of a different look. Mm. And just his like versatility and his way he can kind of play anywhere and have an impact wherever he plays was huge for us. But yeah, hoping the big fella would do everything he can to try and get back, but it just creates another opportunity for one of the younger guys to step into his shoes.
1: What about East Perth? You obviously won a premiership against them last year in the grand final, but this year they've got you twice, once at Sullivan Logistics and down at your home deck. So they've changed perhaps their method, but they've found ways to beat you this year.
0: Yeah, for sure. I think we've probably played them the most out of any team. I think it was four times last year and then another two this year. And a team we know pretty well going into it, how they want to play. But, yeah, like you said, the two games this year, they've really touched us up. I think a dry day at Leaderville, they really exposed us with their foot skills and really shifted our team defence and were able to score pretty easily. And then back at Fremantle Oval in probably wet conditions just really beat us up around the contest and were able to score easily as well. So it's something we can reflect and review those last two games and then hopefully take a lot of learnings out of that and implement them on Sunday.
1: What's the belief amongst the group? Last year, as we said, you had the Saloon Passage, finished on top, lost just the one game. Now you're going to have to do it from fourth, fifth position, essentially, elimination final, and win, what is it, four finals in a row to claim the grand final. Is there still a strong belief?
0: Yeah, I think there is. There's a real strong belief within the group. I think when we've been able to really heighten up the expectation leading into games, I think probably the Claremont and Peel game really jump out as the ones that we really put a lot of expectations on and wanted to almost treat them as a final game. I think we got a really good resolve out of the group and a really good showing on game day, and it's something we're just going to really have to delve into if we want to be able to win it this year, to be able to go from fourth. It's just going to be an elimination game all the way through. So it's something the group can really thrive on and really harness that energy going forward. But, yeah, the belief is always there.
1: I know you're not part of the medical group, but any players pushing to return this week? Are you relatively stable from a selection front from the captain's point of view?
0: I think we are, yeah. I think we're relatively healthy at the moment. We've obviously got Noel that went down, and we got Jordan Bolognew under the concussion protocol, so I think he'll miss one more week, and then hoping if we get through, he's available the following weekend. But I think apart from that, now that we've got Parksy back as well, we should be nearly fully fit going into this weekend.
1: And a question without notice, just having a look through your list and your season, who'd be leading you fairest and best? I mean, Aaron Drage's had a really good season. Obviously, you've been rock solid in defence, but who'd be at the top of the leaderboard in your head, just off the top?
0: Yeah, it's got to be a really good count. I think, yeah, Aaron Drage has got to be up there. One of my probably top tips has got to be Louis Rayton out of the back pocket. I think he's had a super consistent year, week in, week out. He always performs and has done a few crucial major roles on some tough forward pocket players and really showing, given those roles. And I reckon probably him or Jake Franker, I think, are probably the two that would be my tip to take out the best and fairest.
1: Chad, it is an exciting time for your footy club. Trying to go back-to-back, you're going to have to do it the tough way, but you begin with East Perth on Sunday. A familiar foe. Hopefully a big crowd gets down to Fremantle Community Bank Oval, 2:10 p.m. The weather's going to be fine. It's a great venue to watch footy, South Fremantle, East Perth. Thanks for your time tonight on Sports Today.
0: No worries. Appreciate it. Thanks for having me on.
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1: Welcome back to Sports Today. Great to have your company. The West Coast Eagles have finished their campaign for season 2026. We thought we'd give Brandon Stasevich a couple of days just to relax and unwind. He joins us on the line now. Stas, welcome to the show.
15: Yes, thank you.
1: Let's begin with the news that positive and negative. Firstly, from a contract point of view, Tom Cole, Noah Long and Jacob Newton will remain at the club in 2027 after signing one-year contract extensions. I'm sure that's a major relief for all three.
15: Yeah, absolutely. And, yeah, obviously, a couple of different situations for those group. But yeah, Coley sort of thrived in his new role at half forward, and you know, he's an important part of this group, and yeah, stoked to see him get another year, and then also you know, the two boys that have been in long term sort of injury rehab all of this year, they've gone about their work really well, and yeah, stoked for those guys to get another opportunity next year too.
16: For Tom Cole in particular, Brandon, you're probably expecting to be lining up alongside him in defence for most of the year, but he did an amazing job to reinvent himself.
15: Yeah, absolutely. And yeah, sort of, it's not easy to do, I think. You know, sort of switch up your roles sort of halfway through the year, and you know, he played in that back line for a long time and was pretty used to it down there. So, yeah, sort of flip it and go the other way and do it really well. Yeah, it's a credit to him, and he sort of learnt the role really quickly. And yeah, was able to produce some pretty good results, and yeah, played an important role for us when he went forward.
16: So a few guys re-signing, and a few more contracts will be confirmed over the next couple of days. But it's a tough time of year, isn't it? And how brutal is it in a footy club when, you know, they don't waste any time? Literally the season's finished, and then the next day a couple of delistings, Harry Barnett and Harvey Johnston, the ones that are departing West Coast. But I mean, you've seen it over a number of seasons. It must be a tough situation every year when you have to say farewell to teammates.
15: Yeah, it is tough. It's never nice. And yeah, I don't envy the blokes who have to sit in the room and tell them. But yeah, these guys, you know, those two blokes you mentioned were great servants and put a lot in their time here. And yeah, you miss everyone. You make, you know, build such good relationships with guys, even in the sort of 12 months I've been here. But you know, you spend a lot of time with these guys, and yeah, it's sad to see them go and move on, but yeah, you end up bumping into them down the line anyway.
1: Brandon, have you had your exit interview as yet?
15: Yes, I have. Yep, we wrapped that all up today, and yeah, did all my stuff.
1: Just give us, not blow by blow, but what's the theme for you in the off season? Obviously, getting your body 100% is important, but how do you reflect on your first 12 months at the club?
15: Yeah, that'll be a big part of yeah, sort of my sort of off-season goals and going into pre-season, and making sure I do you know, as much of the work as I can to you know, set my body up and build a bit of resilience in this period. Yeah, give myself a good crack at it next year. And yeah, sort of reflecting on the year, that was a sort of I guess let me down in the end was I missed, you know, the first half of the year because there's a few injuries, and yeah, I'm hoping to make sure that doesn't happen again by preparing really well. And then, yeah, looking at, you know, opportunities to being in this group and being in the leadership group, I want to try and, you know, improve my leadership qualities and my impact and the influence I have on you know, a lot of the younger guys, the first, second, third year players, and then obviously the new ones that we get in come draft time. So yeah, I'll be looking to step that part of my sort of not game, but you know, how I sort of operate at the footy club.
16: It's going to be important, isn't it, Brandon? This off season is going to be one of the biggest for the Eagles, probably in the club's history. I'm not sure if that's overstating it too much, but you're looking to make a bigger jump next year as a footy club than you did this year, and see some significant improvement, particularly in the wins loss column. How do you go about that in a short space of time over a summer?
15: A lot of work can be done, and yeah, you know, we don't want to wait till you say, or November, I think early November we come back. We want to make sure we're doing a lot of good stuff, a lot of, you know, the hard work in this sort of time we have away from the club. So it'll be important that, you know, guys are staying accountable and getting all that work done and looking after each other and, yeah, trying to train with each other and push each other along. So yeah, it'll be important that, yeah, from, I guess, that, you know, the best way we're going to improve is we're all training together. So, you know, if we're all out there together training in, you know, November, December, January, you know, we'll only improve off doing that. So it's giving ourselves, the best chance to do that from an individual point of view and then getting your conditioning and your strength all that right while we're away.
1: Unfortunately, you won't have Harley Reid to start your 2027 campaign. He failed to have that two-match ban overturned. I know it's a long way off, but it's a bit of a cruel blow to start next season without one of your star mids.
15: Yeah, unfortunately, I think that just means Harley's got a pre-season that goes 2 weeks longer. So, obviously we can start preparing for it now, I guess. But, it'd be disappointing for him. But, as I said, 2 weeks more pre-season for him to rip in and make sure he comes back in good nick.
16: Take us back to Sunday night. It wasn't the greatest night for footy. It was sleeting rain and you had the job on Nick Watson and you guys were wrestling and pushing and getting stuck into each other. It was actually more fascinating at some points than the footy itself, just watching you two go at it. Take us inside that matchup.
15: So I had to make sure he was nearby me most of the time because, he's pretty hard to catch. So whenever I could sort of keep him within arm's distance of me, I made sure I did. He's a pretty classy player even in those conditions. And speaking of those conditions, it was maybe the greatest day of all time in Perth up until 5:20 p.m. on Sunday night. And, exceptional player. And yeah, even in those conditions, he did some pretty impressive things.
1: Have you or anyone sent Liam Baker just a photo of that great shot we've seen of the Wizard flying through the air and taking the mark? I think Liam was the unfortunate recipient of the ride.
15: I think a few of his mates are doing that. I certainly I do, and it's sort of just part and parcel of being a defender. You wear the jump bag from time to time, and get posterised here and there. And I've certainly had my fair share, so. I won't rub it in because I know it'll probably come back to bite me on the arse at some point.
16: A little bit of you must have been happy that it wasn't you standing in front of him at that point. And I don't think – I couldn't see you on the ground at that point. I don't know if sure you were matched up with him at that time.
15: No, I wasn't on the ground. I was sort of had to hand him over for a little bit, Watson. So, he gets off the train for a little bit and does that sort of thing. I was out there, but probably had a good view of it, but wasn't able to stop it, unfortunately.
1: Now, correct me if I'm wrong here, but grand final was it Bobby Hill who stood on your head at the MCG, Brandon? Is that right?
15: Thanks for reminding me. Yeah.
1: I couldn't remember. I know we're on good terms, so I knew you wouldn't take offence to it, but even the best, Gary Lyon, some of the best players of the game have been a stepping stone to a huge mark.
16: Do you have a few sleepless nights leading into a matchup like that, knowing how explosive he can be and how he can turn it on so quickly?
15: I've sort of gotten used to it over the years, certainly early days when you get given those big matchups, you can stress out about it a little bit, but I've learned to deal with it and make sure I'm prepared to sort of it makes me sleep a bit better at night knowing I've done the work during the week. So I've early days have probably kept me up sometimes.
16: It was a little bit funny when he just about got away from you. You guys got tangled and then you end up just bear hugging him to the ground to stop him from getting away.
15: I did everything I could.
1: Stas, let's get just a couple of brief predictions, given we're going to farewell you tonight after your contribution throughout season 2026. Who do you think will win the grand final?
15: I think we'll win the grand final. I'll say Brisbane again. They look pretty good. The Lions, they're peaking at the right time again. They look pretty hard to stop.
1: Who do you think they'll play, just out of interest?
15: Can they play Fremantle? I think they can. They're Fremantle.
1: Yeah, that keeps your safety in this town for the next 3 weeks at least secure. The Dockers make the grand final, Stars, which is terrific. Look, I know it's off season. It's been a disappointing back half of the year for the footy club, but as you know, a new season, some star recruits, some great drafting, and hopefully the tide will turn pretty quickly. Thanks for your contribution throughout the season on Sports Today. It's been greatly appreciated. Enjoy some time off and we look forward to chatting with you next year ahead of a huge 2027 for the West Coast Eagles.
15: appreciate it, guys. Thanks for me on all year.
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18: It's 11 degrees at 5 o'clock. Good morning, I'm Madeline Cross. Nepalese officials say 34 Australians are among hundreds of foreign nationals missing after deadly flash flooding hit Nepal and China. At least 150 people have already been confirmed dead, with fears the death toll will rise as rescuers assess the devastation. Local mountain guide Ang Shering Lama Ang Antia has told Channel 4 the scenes from the border crossing are unbelievable.
19: Posted from CCTV cameras, it's like crazy, you know, like big explosion come up and wash out the whole immigration offices and people and all the stuff, you know. I hear many villages along the way are also washed out.
18: The Department of Foreign Affairs says Australian officials are working to confirm the welfare of those in the region. A young humpback whale stranded at Port Kennedy Beach has been sedated overnight as authorities determine the next steps. Wildlife carers have been at the southern suburbs beach since midday yesterday trying to rescue the animal. They've determined the humpback is suffering health issues and is not in a condition to be refloated. Incident controller Benson Todd has told Nine News the whale was likely in poor health.
20: Being on the beach, they're just not designed to be on the beach. They're designed to be supported by water, and it's likely to have some, you know, some significant sort of pressure on its internal organs.
18: A rate rise appears to be more likely following the release of the latest inflation figures. Consumer prices grew 3.5% over the year to July, above the Reserve Bank's target range. Experts believe there is a strong chance the bank will lift the cash rate in November to 4.6%. Families of Bondi terror attack victims are joining calls for the Anti-Semitism Royal Commission to be expanded. Public hearings for the inquiry have now wrapped up 2 days ahead of schedule. The inquiry's final report will now be released on the 18th of December instead of on the anniversary of the Bondi attack. And Australian country music star Becky Cole is among those paying tribute to Dolly Parton, her childhood idol, who died earlier this week. She's told 6PR's Jamie Burnett Dolly was able to unite diverse audiences.
21: From all walks of life, as far as where you stand politically, yeah, and then LGBTQI with, you know, hard nut Christians. And I just think, wow, that's a Dolly Parton audience where she somehow brought them all together with all their diversities.
18: In finance, the Dow Jones has closed down 113 points at 53,463. The dollar's buying 71.7 US cents and 12,719 Indonesian rupiah.
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18: Dockers star Sam Switkowski says it was a tough decision to hang up the boots at season's end, but the right one. The 29-year-old will head back to his home state of Victoria to be closer to family, with his wife due to give birth to their first child any day now. He says it's time to focus on his family and life after footy.
22: My priorities in life have just shifted now. I said to the guys, I walked in the door here with not many responsibilities and things like that, and it was a dream come true, and I've loved every minute of being here. But yeah, I'm really at peace now with the decision that I've made.
18: And Harley Reid will miss the first two games of next season after failing to have his suspension for a dangerous tackle downgraded at the tribunal. West Coast argued the tackle on Hawthorn's Jai Newcombe should be downgraded to medium impact, which would have reduced the ban to one game, but they were unsuccessful. It's Reid's second suspension in his 62-game career. That's the latest news and sport.
17: With the 6PR app, you have the power of 6PR in the palm of your hand. So add it to your phone now. Perth 6PR.
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18: Showers easing this morning with some cloudy conditions around, heading to a top of 18 degrees. There's a marine wind warning in place for the coast. Clearing up tomorrow, partly cloudy and reaching up to 21 degrees. Warming up for the weekend, partly cloudy conditions and 22 on Saturday. A sunny Sunday with a top of 25. Right now it's 11 degrees. 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
1: To you, and if you would like to join us as part of our 5 o'clock club, then please pick up the phone, give us a call, because our Talkback Call of the Day prize is an absolute beauty, a table for eight for you to attend our grand final function. 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They start at $25. Millsy, Seb, good morning.
30: Morning, Carl. Morning, Seb. Morning, everyone. I've got to say that when you woke up this morning and you watched the vision from Nepal with the flash floods, where at least 157 people are dead, 34 Aussies are missing, it's kind of like, as you said to me, Carl, it's like, is sure that's not AI? It's like there's water coming over the top and sweeping bridges away, and buses look like little Tonka toys. It's quite remarkable. I've never been to Nepal, Kathmandu. I've never been there. But has anyone been there? I'd love to hear from them this morning. 133882. I gather the attraction is the fact that it's got beautiful terrain, but the flood was just amazing, Carl.
1: Yeah,
30: you have to be worried if you have friends over there in South Asia.
1: Yeah, well, so I was looking at the Himalayas, Mills, and I was looking at the height of a lot of the mountains, and, you know, they're 7-8 kilometres high. Now, they must have had a truckload of rain for there to be that torrent of water and the power of the water and the buildings, as you said, the buildings, though, that were just engulfed, and the number of people that you, and as I said, mate, I thought it was people just making it up, firstly, but now
2: when you see the devastation that's been caused with horrendous. The reports of all the Australians that are missing. Those that are going there to Kathmandu and explore the Himalayas, which has been a really popular part of the world from a tourism perspective, it's an absolute disaster. So we will try and get to someone there. Our team, as they do, always do their best. And there's just stories that unfold every day. I mean, yesterday we woke up to the news that Dolly Parton sadly had left us. Well, this is going to be a massive story worldwide, because I'm sure not only are Australians affected, but I see there was 340-odd foreigners currently are missing.
30: I would say it's probably even higher, mate, because when you look at that vision, you're showing the people just running down the street. Mm. They had no hope, absolutely no hope at all. And we woke up yesterday with the death of Dolly Parton, and today we wake up with the death of Tim Curry. He's also passed away at the age of 80. So if you're 80 today, be a little bit careful, because Dolly was 80. Tim was a fantastic actor. He'd been crook for quite some time. He had a stroke in 2012 and been a voice actor. But he played Frankenfurter in the Rocky Horror Picture Show. So if you go back and look at that, and he was in many others as well, he was always the nice villain or the awful villain, and brought a lot of those villain characters to life. And people will be mourning his death today. So that's 2 days in a row. You always things come in three.
2: Oh, look, Millsy, the thing is...
30: Well, I do.
5: Yeah, I know,
2: But people are...
30: Who's 80?
2: People are living... Well, you're just talking famous people. I mean, there's going to be loved ones in a lot of people's lives that are leaving us each and every day.
30: That's
2: and
30: true.
2: People that we may not even connect with. I mean, we do often hear of those, people that have loved 6PR, grown up with 6PR, has been a large part of 6PR, and we hear those sad stories each and every day. But lives are to be celebrated. And get out there and enjoy yours, because you know what, Millsy? It goes bloody fast.
30: It does.
2: So have fun while you can.
30: It does. Now, Marco wants to give you a bouquet to start the day, which is nice. G'day, Marco.
6: Good morning, gentlemen. How are you?
30: We're well.
6: Let me start by saying I want to thank Carl for that tip for that app, Too Good To Go. Carl, thank you. It works for me. It is economic, practical for me, because I'm single. You know, I've been through a separation of that. And I want to thank you, because it really works. It's fabulous for a family that want to have a takeaway night or something like that, because the bags that you get are very substantial.
30: Good on you,
6: so
30: Marco.
6: So thank you, guys.
30: Well done. It's
6: a pleasure. Thank you. Have a lovely day.
30: It's a pleasure, mate. No, I'm happy that I recommended it before you.
2: You know what? Yeah. The thing is that, and the other part about what Marco, for those of you that haven't heard, 5 o'clock club, Too Good To Go. So TOOGOOD2. Go is the name of the app. The thing is that you get a surprise bag, but it's at heavily discounted prices from a number of different businesses, cafes, restaurants, and there's a whole heap of different food. You just have to not be fussy, because you might get food that you don't really like.
30: Right.
2: So if you are someone that's open to exploring and tasting new things, and you've got sort of a little bit of an idea of what you like, so you can go whatever pretty much path you want to, depending on the restaurant or cafe that you go to, and or bakeries. There's lots of stuff in bakeries, but you get them at heavily discounted prices. So if you want to save yourself some money, there is no doubt that you will save yourself some money.
30: Yeah, yeah. No, well done, mate. Now, you own a dog?
7: Yep.
30: My dog's dead. Seb, you've got a dog?
7: Yes.
30: Okay. Now, we learnt today that your dog might be communicating with you. You weren't even aware of it, because they say now that the dog does not communicate by talking, obviously. The dog does not communicate by wagging its tail. The dog communicates through blinking, Carl. So if you look at your dog and it's blinking a lot, it's telling you a lot.
7: What if he doesn't blink at all?
30: He's got nothing to say.
7: Okay.
30: He's just very quiet. Just very quiet indeed. Now, you don't really communicate with your dog much, but do you ever watch it, and does it ever blink at you?
2: Hang on. The headline says, let me read it so everyone's in the picture. Blink if you're a good boy.
30: Yeah.
2: What am I doing, Millsy?
30: You're a good boy, Carl. You're a good boy.
2: Thank you. So that is the way in which they believe. And this is a University of Parma research in Italy. That's where it's come from.
30: That's where the Parmigiano come from, the one that we have in the pub.
2: So the blinking and the keeping of the eyes open. What if you then bare your teeth at the dog while you're blinking? What happens then?
30: I don't know. We had a dog that had an overbite, though, so it used to reveal its teeth a lot.
2: Anyway, they tend to blink more if they're familiar with women. It looks like more than women than men.
30: Really?
2: So they tend to blink more. I don't know whether it matters as to whether it's a male or a female dog. That bit isn't actually said in this, but right. Exactly what they're trying to communicate when they blink is unclear, but that is the social behaviour that's been identified in the study.
30: Is Mel a lip balm girl?
2: Lip balm, yep.
30: Yeah? Are you a lip balm boy?
2: Sometimes when I get, you know, when I get the crusty bit on the lip down the bottom.
30: How often
2: which,
30: does
2: you
30: that
2: know
30: happen?
2: What I, which I went to the skin doctor the other day and I've got this cream that I have to put on my lip, but it's going to do what it does to your face. You know, when you put that.
30: Really? When are you
2: doing
30: that?
2: Yeah, so I need to do, well, I was going to wait till after my holiday.
30: Do it on your holiday.
2: No. Cause see, I've got things to do in the next, so I've got a little bit of a gap after my holiday. So I'm going to do it after my holiday because apparently it doesn't come up good.
30: Okay. And what about you? So have you a lip balm boy?
5: Yeah.
30: You are?
5: Yep.
30: Okay, because they're finding out that they're going to put the iconic red frogs, strawberries and creams, pineapple and peaches.
2: Yuck.
30: And cream are being transformed into lip balms now. I mean, the thing, wouldn't that be if you really like red frogs, you keep licking your lips because you want to get more of it?
2: Yep, exactly.
7: Yeah. Not healthy.
2: Just put balm on there. What's wrong with the actual taste of the balm rather than going down the path?
30: Why have an alcoholic drink that tastes like a banana? I mean, that's just what they do. Now, Debbie wants to know, could you please repeat what that app is called? Because she's after to save some money herself.
2: Okay, it's called Too Good To Go. So TOOGOOD, GO. So
30: Too
2: Good To Go. If you put all those words together, it comes up. It looks like three big loaves of bread. And it's green. The icon is green. And, just download the app. It's free and you will very quickly be able to adapt it to where you live. So you can put your location in there and it'll bring up all of the places that are involved in it around your area and then go and give it a go. That's all I can say.
30: Yeah, because it's better than food being thrown away too, which is, I think is a great idea. All right. We've got some other news that's circulating this morning besides what's happened in Nepal. But as Carl said, we'll try and update that as soon as we know any other information. There'll be people concerned about that. It's 17, make it 16 past 5.
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2: 20 after 5, let's have a look at what's making the news today. And 34 Aussies are missing after a deadly flash flood has hit South Asia. In Nepal, Roger Cook is issuing the strongest attack yet on Canberra's regulatory takeover of WA's gas industry. Did you see that, Millsy?
30: I did, yeah. Just tell us, why are they getting so upset about it? He reckons the feds are trying to take it off his hands. Is that what they're saying?
2: Well, there's been a lot of pressure federally from a number of politicians that are outside the Labor Party that have been talking about the amount of royalties that we get from other countries and that that should be a lot higher than what it actually is. So I don't know whether it comes down to them wanting to get more money out of the deal, Millsy, which it may be, but look, I haven't really had a look too deeply into it.
30: I think they're also arguing in regards to how much gas is put into the domestic market. And the Fed Reserve going, oh, we want a fifth of it to be put into the into the market here in Australia. But
2: we already have.
30: Yeah, the Premier's arguing that we're already doing that. So why do they need to intervene? The problem with gas is that you've got all those people that reckon gas is evil.
2: Well, that's right.
30: Gas is evil. Coal's evil. Everything's evil. Nuclear power is evil. Universities, including the University of Western Australia, have been identified by a US Air Force affiliate think tank as collaborating with the Chinese Defense Institute, which develops advanced military warfare for Beijing. What do you think about this?
2: Were you surprised?
30: Treason?
2: Are you surprised?
30: Well, I'm surprised that they would be giving information that might actually help them develop weapons. If that's what the allegation is, or they're just kind of talking to each other. I mean, they're not an ally of Australia, China, are they?
2: Well,
30: they're a trading partner, but they're not a military ally. In fact, they're probably the opposite. So that's the reason why the think tank is going, you know what, some of these academics are floating on thin ice as far as they're concerned. Be keen to see how those academics might respond if they want to come out and reveal themselves today. Now, Secret Harbour, the election's on Saturday, correct?
2: They're already counting postal votes, I saw yesterday.
30: Yeah, well, when they say they're counting postal votes, they're not actually physically counting the ballot, are they? They can't open a ballot paper until the poll closes.
2: No, what they do
30: is they take them out the envelope and say, righto, they're ready for counting.
2: What's the point of opening them then?
30: Because you know how when you do a postal vote, you put it in an envelope and then you take it out of the envelope. Sorry, you put your vote inside the envelope in a different envelope and then those are counted. So when they say they're counting postal votes, I'm not too sure what they mean by that because you can't say, oh, yeah, well, One Nation's got four votes there because they've got to be scrutinised. So I think that terminology might be not quite correct. But anyway, the Labor Party must be desperate. They must know that the polling is pretty accurate, that they're in trouble down there, which is a blue ribbon Labor seat, really. I mean, they shouldn't lose that. But
2: are you surprised?
30: The lips are running dead, I reckon, don't you?
2: All the talk was that this was going to unfold. Everyone that I spoke to in and around politics in this state has indicated to me anyway, in both conversations we've had on the radio and off the radio, that this was going to happen.
30: Yeah.
2: And I think, you know, it's a strong reflection on where people are thinking at the moment and, you know, what is going to be the ideals that we have going forward, because this could be a landmark moment. It's only the first seat. It's the first seat to be contested since the election. Is that right or not? Oh, we had Mark McGowan's. Do we have Mark? No, he got well gone.
30: Yeah.
2: But since...
30: I can't recall, mate. I think you might be right.
2: Is it the first one since the state election? I think it might be. Anyway, it gives you a bit of an idea of how people are thinking.
30: Now, other bits of information. Emergency services are being significantly drained as firefighters are regularly called out to fight bin and truck fires. 26% of West Australians still putting batteries in their curbside bins. and that's causing fires inside the fire trucks. So we've got to stop doing that. You know the spaceman, that's the sculpture that's down near Council House, the big blue one?
2: Yeah, the one that's just arrived to Boonji, the Boonji.
30: Yeah, so it's being taken over, if you like, by the City of Perth. And guess where they're going to put it?
2: Well, it was always going to be in Elizabeth Quay, was it not?
30: Well, that's where it's going.
2: Yeah, it was always going there.
30: Right, but it's been sitting in Supreme Court Gardens.
2: Yeah, but I don't think they own Elizabeth Quay until a certain time. Is that right? Aren't they acquiring that precinct as part of the city or something?
30: I know that they've acquired the spaceman. I didn't realise they were taking over the whole precinct, but we could check that out. But that's where it's going. That'll be a good attraction. We're learning more about a terrifying random stabbing attack. Did you see this in Melbourne? A mother and a son are in hospital recovering when a stranger allegedly punched a 10-year-old with a brain tumour and then proceeded to do stuff. And then when questioned, said, well, they're not dead. Which I think is just so callous on behalf of the person that's allegedly done it. Blokes by the name of Jerry Sowood has been charged with several offences, including intentionally causing injury and conduct endangering life.
2: Sorry to just go back. So the City of Perth takes ownership over the precinct from Development WA.
30: The whole thing.
2: And they don't take ownership of the precinct until next year.
30: Right. And the spaceman, they have always
2: owned?
30: The
2: spaceman's been here. But
30: I thought it was on loan. Well, it got dropped off. Remember they said, it's not here forever? But obviously it is, is it? All right. And Tim Curry, we talked about it earlier, but Tim's passed away at the age of 80. He played Frankenfurter in the Rocky Horror Show. And today is Red Nose Day, which means a lot to a lot of people. So if you're out and about, buy yourself a red nose. Bit of Frankenfurter? Good.
0: To the lab and see what's on the slab. I see you shiver with anticipation.
2: I was lucky enough to perform in Rocky Horror, and
30: yeah, I know.
2: Jason Donovan was that character.
30: Oh, really?
2: At the time, Ali Fowler was in. Yeah, no, he was good. Yeah,
30: I'm going to have to do the time warp for our song today. I think, don't you think?
2: Well, it's up to you.
30: In honor of Tim,
2: you're the music man.
30: I reckon today. It's 5:26.
7: Traffic. Got something you want to say? You're in the right place. This is Perth 6PR. Give us a call on 133-882.
13: The first look at our roads this morning. Quinana Freeway northbound under speed. Mortimer Road, Thomas Road and Anchortel Road merges. No major issues on the Mitchell or Graham Farmer freeways. The tunnel moving well in both directions. A good run in and out of the CBD. I'm Seb Clark on Perth's traffic leader, 6PR.
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5: It's approaching 5:30 and mailbag time. Excuse me. If you'd like to join the program, please pick up the phone, 133-882. Give us your feedback, particularly if you've ever been to Nepal and you've been to Kathmandu, where there has been a disaster strike. We have currently a number of Australians that are missing. Hundreds of foreigners are missing. It was just quite incredible, the pictures that are coming out of that area. Amazing. As we wake up this morning.
6: Yeah, it's just incredible lens, incredibly sad. Now, Graham, who's a bit of a weather boffin, he said, morning, we had 47 millimetres pass through at White Hills in the last 24 hours. How did the tip go, Millsy? Well, I'm glad we didn't tip it on the radio, because you'd have to say it didn't run very well.
7: But Dino did call us and asked for it, and I gave it to him.
6: Well, I wouldn't have given it.
7: No,
5: that rain amazingly just hung off the coast. I'll give you a bit of the rainfall figures in the mailbag after 5:30.
6: Right, okay. So there you go. It's 5:30 in Perth, 11.4 degrees.
3: Got something to say? Call 6PR 133-882. 6PR.
8: It's 11 degrees at 5:30. Good morning, I'm Madeline Cross. More than 30 Australian tourists are believed to be among the missing after deadly flash flooding devastated the border between Nepal and Tibet. At least 150 people have been confirmed dead after an avalanche of ice and rock sent torrents of brown water crashing over and through buildings. This woman says she watched her family disappear in the water.
9: My family members were swept away by the flood in front of my eyes. My father, my mother, sister and her kids are all swept away. They could not escape the flood. There was no chance at all.
8: That translation courtesy of the BBC. The Department of Foreign Affairs says Australian officials are working to confirm the welfare of those in the region. British actor Tim Curry has died at the age of 80. He was known for his roles in the Rocky Horror Picture Show and the original adaptation of Stephen King's It. Curry had been struggling with ill health for some time. A whale has been sedated overnight after becoming stranded in shallow water at Port Kennedy Beach. Authorities have been at the southern suburbs beach since midday yesterday, trying to rescue the animal. They have determined the humpback is suffering health issues and is not in a condition to be refloated. Officers from the Department of Biosecurity, Conservation and Attractions have remained at the beach overnight. The beach remains closed and people should be on the lookout for sharks in surrounding waters. A National senator is rejecting suggestions the coalition is dragging its feet on revealing its migration targets. The federal government is understood to be close to finalising its immigration crackdown, with details expected to be revealed next month. The coalition hasn't put a number on its policies, but Bridget McKenzie has told Today the opposition has revealed its plan to peg arrivals to new house builds.
10: This is a system that's highly complex. There's a lot of people out there with simple solutions that they have to keep correcting. But there's over 100 visa subclasses. So we want to get this complex system right.
8: Farmers are warning eggs could become a luxury product as the H5 bird flu spreads across the country. There haven't been any detections of the virus in commercial poultry flocks or other agricultural systems. In finance, the Dow Jones has closed down 113 points at 53,463. The dollar's buying 71.7 US cents and 12,719 Indonesian rupiah.
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8: Fremantle forward Sam Switkowski has shocked fans and teammates, announcing he'll be retiring at the end of this year for family reasons. The 29-year-old has spent 9 years playing for the Dockers and is heading into next week's finals with 127 games under his belt. He says revealing the news in front of his teammates was tough.
0: Really emotional, but yeah, a privilege and an awesome moment. Not everyone gets the chance to stand up in front of the group and announce their retirement and I guess celebrate and share that sort of news. And part of the reason of doing it now before we finished up as well was just to take the chance to really embrace and enjoy the last however long we have left.
8: West Coast defender Tom Cole is among three players who have signed on for another year at the Eagles. Cole will continue into his 12th season in blue and gold. Noah Long and Jacob Newton, who've both been sidelined with injuries, will also remain at the club for the 2027 season. That's the latest news and sport.
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7: Mitchell and the Grand Farmer Freeway is moving well this morning. Kwinana Freeway northbound already starting to build up. Mortimer Road, Thomas Road and Anchortail Road merges. A good run in and out of the CBD. Patterson Road northbound and Mandurah Road in Kwinana Beach on the speed already. I'm Seb Clark, I'm Perth's traffic leader, 6PR.
12: 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Your nose is runny. But

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3: Showers easing this morning with some cloudy conditions around, heading to a top of 18 degrees today. There's a marine wind warning in place for the Perth coast and local waters off Perth. Clearing up tomorrow, partly cloudy and reaching up to 21 degrees. Warming up for the weekend, partly cloudy conditions and 22 degrees on Saturday. Sunday is sunny with a top of 25. A shower or two again on Monday though, and 22 degrees. Some cloudy conditions expected for Tuesday and Wednesday, reaching around 19 degrees. Right now, it's 11 degrees. More news at 6 o'clock on Perth's 6PR.
4: On Perth 6PR, this is Breakfast with Millsy and Carl.
5: 23 to 6, let's get into the mailbag.
4: Millsy and Carl's mailbag.
6: You've got mail.
7: Now, as we said, we've been watching the vision of that flood. The mud.
5: Flood?
7: Well, the mud.
5: Avalanche?
7: Avalanche. Just cool. Terrible. Tapia is in Scarborough. You've been in Nepal a few times. I don't know if you've seen any vision yet, but it's pretty frightening. Good morning.
8: Yeah, good morning, guys. I did see it on Channel 9 there, yeah. I'll tell you guys, this is not the trekking season right now. This is still monsoon season. So people generally, well, Westerners don't go trekking at this time because you've got leeches on the trail and they're slippery and... You know, a bit like if you think of the Kokoda, you know.
7: Yeah.
8: So it's similar sort of conditions. So generally people don't trek at that time, but obviously with the seasons changing and there's a lot of people up there.
7: Yeah.
8: I've been twice, but I've been there through winter, you know, which is December to March, you know.
7: Have you done any of the treks up there?
8: Yeah, I did a couple of treks, but in western Nepal, and that's called the Annapurnas.
7: Right.
8: About 200 kilometres west of Kathmandu. I'm figuring where this has got to be north of Kathmandu because there's a border going to Tibet there called the Peace Bridge.
7: Mm-hmm.
8: And I suppose they were up there somewhere. I really don't know. They haven't mentioned a specific area, you know.
7: Well, we'll see if we can find some more details for that. I mean, all we know is that the fact that there are so many people missing, but I tend to agree with Carl. Looking at the vision tapes, it looks like there'll be a lot more dead than what they anticipate. Looking at the vision of people unfortunately running, trying to run away, being covered in mud, rescuing people, no good. It happened just north of Kathmandu, apparently. Does that help you?
8: Well, yeah, that'll be at the Chinese border. I haven't been up there.
7: Right. That's very close. Yeah,
8: that's what they call the Everest region.
7: Right.
8: That region in the east of Kathmandu.
7: So the mudslides originate in neighbouring countries in Tibet and China. So obviously they've had issues with flooding in recent times. It's pretty sad either way.
8: It certainly is. You know, all the poor people that are there. Although the face of tourism has changed too. A lot of their southern neighbours, people trek now. And 40 years ago, they weren't trekking.
7: Yeah, indeed. You know. All right, thanks for your expertise, mate. Thanks for listening. Really appreciate it.
8: Good on you. Keep up the good work, guys.
7: Good on you, mate. Well done, Tapio. I've been a regular listener to the station for years. Let's go to Chris at East Perth. Good morning.
9: Yeah, hi, guys. You were talking earlier about the Secret Harbour by-election.
7: Yeah.
9: Now, Millsy, you're a bookmaker.
7: Yeah.
9: You know a bit about how bookmakers set their odds.
7: Mm-hmm.
9: Now, if you look at some of the big corporates who are betting, who bet on elections.
7: Yeah.
9: Yeah. On Labor, $1.30, One Nation, $3.75, and write your own ticket the rest.
7: Wow.
9: Now, as you know, bookmakers, so it's essentially a two-horse race, and bookies aren't offering odds of $3.75 in a two-horse race if mm-hmm. they think it's got a reasonable chance of winning.
7: Well, I think you're right as far as that is concerned, but I think the Liberal Party's running dead, so then what price are they?
9: About $12
7: or
9: something. They're not setting those odds on a gut feeling. They have their information, right?
7: Yeah, no, fair enough.
9: I'd be very, very surprised if Labor lose this election.
7: Okay, all right. Well, I'm happy to probably take them on if I was a bookie. I'm happy to lay them at that price. What price did you say they were?
9: $3.75.
7: No, Labor. What price were they?
6: $1.30.
9: $1.30.
7: Yeah,

0: I don't know if they're $1.30. I mean, that's, you know, better than $3.72. So anyway, Chris, you're probably right. They don't get it wrong very often. And maybe that's what the Labor Party want the people down there to be worried about, that they might get a One Nation representative. But it seems, based on the polls, that they are in front. Thanks for your call, mate, and thanks for pointing that out. I haven't seen a market on that before then. A lot of feedback on Dolly's passing, Carl. I mean, all of it positive, as you would expect. And you were my favourite female singer, Dolly. Rest in peace. That's from Kitty with Love Hearts and You Know What There.
1: I thought obviously it was revealed yesterday morning that the American flags were going to fly at half mast for a week.
0: Yeah.
1: I mean, that's bloody significant. I don't know how many Americans have ever had the flag fly at half mast for them in the history of the United States. I'd like to see a nice long list of that.
0: Well, you know you're big when there's a 4-page spread in the paper the day after she died. So, I mean, normally get 2 pages if you're really famous, but 4 pages, quite remarkable, right up there with Elvis Presley, etc. Now, we had a chat earlier in the week about the people in the cul-de-sac who didn't want a footpath. And we spoke to Mel.
1: Yep.
0: We did get an update, and unfortunately that doesn't look like it's gone their way. So we might need to follow that up a little bit more. This one's interesting. You may not know the name, but I've got to say he was probably one of the legends of this radio station going back, particularly in the area of announcing. And when the racing station was 6PR as well. Hello, my name is Simon. Unfortunately, a radio announcer who spent a good few years working the airways at 6PR has left us forever. His name was Rick Rogers. Rick lived in Albany, his hometown. He loved radio and continued his service at 6:20 a.m. down there. His funeral will be in Albany as yet to be decided that particular date. I thought the news needed to be shared and the memories it will bring back to a lot of oldies would be priceless. Thank you for your time. I'm very proud of him. I am his son. Thank you and good luck. Well, there you go. That is from Simon, who was Rick Rogers' boy. Rick was just had a great voice, but he also had a great sense of humour. And if you've tuned into racing on a Saturday morning, Rick was the voice that you would hear, and you'd hear him during the week as well. And Simon, if you're listening, condolences. He was a legend, and I'm sad to hear of that. And he was a very, very, very good announcer. Go back to that era, Carl, and there was a lot of other people, names, you know, Alan Robinson, people remember that, Roger Howe. Yeah, people that were around for quite some time. And then they kind of moved on when the Tab Radio took over the joint and they formed their own radio station. But a lot of people remember Rick with a lot of fondness.
1: Let's go to Sean, who's out there in Tapping, who joins us here in our open line. If you'd like to join in, 133-882 is the number. G'day to you, Sean. Good morning.
2: Good morning, boys.
0: What do you want to say about the voting?
2: The voting, the way how Australians vote, I don't get it, because when a party doing well, they just vote them out, like John Howard. The country have no debt. When they leave, we have money, and then Julia Gillard came in power with Kevin Rudd. They share away all the money, and they have policy there where the young people have to do a trade, and they get 500, and the people who hire them get some money. And when Julia Gillard came prime minister, she get rid of all that. And mothers used to get like a $5,000 to have a baby. Now the country in trouble because we have no baby coming up. We have no population coming up. And everything is high. Now Australian going to vote our Labour Party because everything is too high.
0: Well, I can't disagree with a lot of the stuff that you're saying. I mean, it depends, though, the fact that every party, no matter what political persuasion it is, will run its day, will have its day and run its race. And this government has been in for a long time, or the Labor Party's been in a long time federally. They've held the seat of Secret Harbour for a long time. The caller we had earlier, Chris, I can't find that market anywhere. So can you tell me what betting companies actually betting on it, because I can't see it on any of the ones that I'm used to. Seb, you're pretty good at finding that kind of stuff.
3: I'll do some searching.
0: Thank you very much. There you go. There's some of your feedback. One for the finance guy. AI boom goes bust. Does he think all these data centers will solve the housing problem when the government is sold off, et cetera, et cetera? I don't know. We'll ask him about that because there's a few stories around there as well. Millsy, has the flood anything to do with the Brahmaputra River changing its course, as does it? My late dad was once stationed in the area. I'm not too sure, Liz, but we are trying to get somebody in the area to comment. Yeah, what have you got?
3: Yep, found it. First site I looked at.
0: Was it really?
3: Yes.
0: Okay. So yeah, $1.33.
1: That's what happens.
0: Yeah. Okay. All right, well, there you go.
1: Just younger. This is a great difference, isn't it? It's good when you got young people around.
0: But I looked up politics, and there's no market under.
3: It was almost harder not to find it.
1: Yeah.
0: Well, what are you?
1: Actually, it's quite amazing.
0: What's it under?
3: It's under politics.
1: Again, it comes back to younger people. It's good to have younger people around. Don't worry, I have it at home, Millsy, when I'm trying to find things. So yeah, it's useful. We need a clear commitment. It's 14 to 6.
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3: The major's moving okay to start this Thursday morning, although Mitchell Freeway southbound at Building, Warwick Road, Kwinana Freeway northbound, underspeed Mortimer Road to Anchortail Road merges. No delays on the Graham Farmer. A good run in and out of the CBD, underspeed Patterson Road northbound at Mandurah Road in Kwinana Beach. I'm Seb Clark, I'm Perth's traffic leader, 6PR.
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2: Just quickly, did you find what you're looking for before we jump into the weather?
5: Yes, we did.
2: Right.
5: Yes, we did.
2: So you found it?
5: Mm.
2: You're good?
5: And
2: you're
5: the
2: happy?
5: Market's exactly as Chris pointed out. Yeah.
2: Good to have young people that know how to navigate through systems.
5: I don't look
2: at
5: those very much. So,
6: as
5: Seb,
6: I said,
5: thank you, mate. Well done.
6: Harder
5: okay.
6: to not find
2: Now, let's have a look at the weather.
5: All right, I'm old.
2: So, yeah, it's funny how it's evolving that way, mate. Don't worry. I need help at home too. Hey, we are still seeing rainfall outside, so we've moved up to 15 mils. So, of course, this won't click over until after 9 today. And they did expect that we'd have somewhere between 10 and 30 mils. We've had a lot more. Like yesterday, couldn't believe how long the system just hung off the coast because I could see it from home. 53 millimetres we had on Garden Island and we had 38.4 on Rottnest. And at that point, we'd only had sort of lighter falls across the metropolitan area, and it wasn't until probably later in the day and into the night that we started to put the accelerator down. So 15 in Perth, 21.2 at the Perth Airport, 21.2 at Bickley, 25.2 at Jandakot, 27.8 at Mandra, 35 at Millenden in the Swan Valley, 23.6 at Pearce and Swanee, 19 millimetres. And that rain is expected to continue to fall today. We are, after 9 a.m, expected to see another 6 millimetres fall in the gauge. Tomorrow, the rain disappears. We have a top of 21. Saturday and the weekend looking awesome. Partly cloudy day Saturday and 22. Sunday up to 25 with a minimum of 10. So beautiful Sunday and a sunny day. Monday, a shower or two returns with up to 3 millimetres forecast and a top of 22. Tuesday, a millimetre forecast and down to 19 degrees. And Wednesday, that rain goes away and 20 degrees. And the waters today, given that weather is still around, 20 to 30 knot breezes. We've got seas that are 2 and 2.5 metres. We've got a swell right up at 3 to 4 metres. That will decrease early evening, but the next couple of days not going to be great out there on the water, so don't be taking a small boat out there over the next couple of days.
5: Have you been following Jules Neal and the fact that she's been airing the washing out in recent
7: this
5: times?
7: This is good. This is good gear.
5: It's good gear.
7: It is. She released a podcast yesterday and Tess Crossley's come out.
2: Play a bit of it.
5: Graham is saying, and rightly so, this is not news, and they should just keep the matter between her and her ex.
2: See, the problem is that you've got all of these individuals that have got their podcast going, and everyone wants their slice of the podcast world, and they're using the pawns because they're all supposedly public figures. Mm. We've seen it with Bailey Smith, with the two girls that were taken in the same hotel lobby, in the same position, who were 3 hours apart. I mean, you know, it must have been...
7: Do you want to hear a bit or not?
2: Yeah, let's have a... Here we go, Millsy. You love this.
8: Hush, hush. prior to you being in the room? Or do you think that they were having those conversations without him entirely?
5: Oh,
8: and trying to make you guys sound like a unit?
5: Oh, I don't know.
2: Two times, apparently.
5: Turn that off.
2: All these people knew.
5: All right, you reckon you're really good at finding stuff, Seb. All right, I need you to find movie stars or singers that are at the age of 80, because we've lost another one overnight. Dolly died at 80.
2: Well, mate, we've spoken to a couple
5: Curry
2: recently.
5: Tim Curry has died overnight at 80, and in honour of Tim's work, this is from the Rocky Horror Picture Show, and the song is going to be called Time Warp, but if you can find anyone else who's 80 years of age, I would be worried today. Good morning.
9: It's astounding. Time is fleeting.

0: is the original version of the Time Warp. A few people said we should have played Sweet Transvestite. Now, Carl, can you do a few bars out of the Sweet Transvestite? You remember that from your time at the show?
1: I do remember
0: just
1: parts
0: Sweet
1: of
0: Transvestite.
1: Yeah. But from... we didn't have to sing that part. We had to sing the song that was just played. But here's a bit of it for you.
2: Let me show you around. Maybe play you a song. You look like you're both pretty groovy.
0: Now, Stewie, I think you're on the money there. Maybe we should have gone with Sweet Transvestite in honour of Tim. Now, people that are 80, Seb's done a very quick search. These people should be wrapped in bubble wrap, as Seb put it to me. Put these people in bubble wrap.
3: 24/7 security.
0: Give them security. Sure. Is 80.
3: Oh.
0: Donald Trump is 80. Mm. Sly Stallone is 80. Goldie Hawn is 80. Is that accurate? I hope so. Well, that's not good. Things happen in threes. Hopefully not. 4 minutes to six.
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3: Mitchell Freeway southbound building Warwick Road. Kwinana Freeway northbound under speed. Thomas Road to Rolly Road. No delays in the Graham Farmer Freeway. Still under speed as expected. Patterson Road northbound at Mandurah Road in Kwinana Beach. I'm Seb Clark, and Perth's traffic leader, 6PR.
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0: Marlon Brando apparently died at 80. So maybe that's like the old people's 27, you know, where all
1: the
0: rock stars die at 27.
1: The average for death is, don't you, mate? You know, if you get in the early 80s, there's a fair chance that, sadly,
0: Dave of Frio,
1: your days are numbered.
0: Wrap Trump in bubble wrap and hopefully he suffocates. That's nice, David.
1: Where's some positivity? 133882. Can we just turn this into life, not death? 133882, and let's get us moving in a positive direction this morning.
0: We'll see if we can find some of Tim Curry singing at some stage as well with him. Passing away at the age of 80. 6 o'clock.
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13: It's 10 degrees at 6 o'clock. Good morning, I'm Madeline Cross. Locals in Nepal have described seeing their family members being washed away as deadly flash flooding wreaked havoc near the border with Tibet. 34 Australians are among the hundreds missing following the disaster, which has killed at least 150 people. Footage shows buildings being overrun by flooding, which was triggered by an avalanche of ice and rock. This man has described his desperate attempts to save loved ones.
14: Me and my mother were together while trying to escape. I saved my mother by pulling her hand. Before that, I had given my phone to my sister to remain safe and contact for help. But she is not reachable now. The mobile is switched off. I'm worried she must be swept away.
13: That translation thanks to the BBC, and Australia's Prime Minister has extended his deepest sympathies to those affected by the disaster. Anthony Albanese says Australians in the area should follow the advice of local authorities. The Department of Foreign Affairs says it stands ready to provide consular assistance. British actor Tim Curry, best known for his roles in the Rocky Horror Picture Show and It, has died at the age of 80. A cause of death hasn't been given, but Curry had been grappling with ill health for some time. Authorities will return to Port Kennedy Beach today, where a young humpback whale has been stranded. Officers from the Department of Biosecurity, Conservation and Attractions have remained at the beach overnight with the 9-metre-long animal. Incident controller Benson Todd has told Nine the whale was given a sedative to lessen its suffering.
15: We're really just trying to, relieve the pain, make the animal more comfortable. The vets will continue to assess.
13: Authorities will determine the next steps this morning. The beach remains closed and people should be on the lookout for sharks in surrounding waters. Teenagers are facing new daily limits and other restrictions on Facebook and Instagram. Meta has agreed to pay the equivalent of $24 billion Australian dollars and to boost safety measures following a landmark trial in the US. 29 states sued the tech giant over what were described as addictive and harmful design features, causing mental health harm to children. In finance, the Dow Jones has closed down 113 points at 53,463. The dollar's buying 71.7 US cents and 12,719 Indonesian rupiah.
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13: West Coast has failed to overturn Harley Reid's two-match ban. The club tried to have the dangerous tackle against Hawthorn's Jai Newcombe downgraded from high to medium impact. Reid will miss the first two games of next season. Young Fremantle gun Murphy Reid says it's been a dream to start his AFL career following his maiden All-Australian nomination earlier this week. Reid has already taken out the competition Rising Star Award last year and is the youngest All-Australian since 1994. He says he's had great support in his corner, which has allowed him to find his best football.
17: I moved straight away, so draft happened 2 days later, came over to Perth, moved straight in with Andy Brayshaw. And he was massive for me, just obviously moved away from everything that I ever knew. And, he was great for me. He was like an older brother for me when I moved in. And from there I learnt, how to be an AFL player on the field and also off the field.
13: The Dockers have the week off ahead of next Thursday's qualifying final against the Hawks. That's the latest news and sport.
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3: Getting reports of a breakdown in Perth, Mitchell Freeway, southbound before Hay Street. The vehicle is in the left emergency lane. Traffic is moving okay. Just proceed with some caution there. Mitchell Freeway, southbound elsewhere, busy around Warwick Road. Quinana Freeway, northbound, under speed. Mortimer Road merge to Rolly Road. No major issues on the Graham Farmer Freeway or in the tunnel. I'm Seb Clark in Perth, traffic leader 6PR.
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13: Showers easing this morning with some cloudy conditions around and heading to a top of 18 degrees. There's a marine wind warning in place for the coast. Clearing up tomorrow, partly cloudy and reaching up to 21. Warming up for the weekend, partly cloudy conditions and 22 on Saturday and a sunny Sunday with a top of 25. A shower or two again on Monday and 22 degrees. Some cloudy conditions expected for Tuesday and Wednesday, reaching around 19. Right now it's 10 degrees. 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
19: Until 9, this is Breakfast with Steve Mills and Carl Langdon.
1: Sadly, Millsy, hard to be positive when there is a screen that I'm reading right now. At least 157 killed in a flash flood. Dozens of Australians are among those missing in those flash floods in Nepal. Lakshmi Bastakotti, a Nepalese Hindu Society of Australia, joins us on the program. Lakshmi, good morning to you. How are you?
23: Good morning. How are you?
0: We're okay. Can you describe this region in particular where this occurred?
23: This actually like started from near to the Tibet border region, and the most affected areas of Nepal was Rasuwa, Nuwakot, and Jirong border areas.
0: Right, and they're popular with tourists, are they, Lakshmi?
23: Yeah, they actually that's it started from Mount Kailash, which is called Mansarovar. This area is very popular for the pilgrims.
0: Right, so
23: and the people affected. Mostly affected from who are traveling to Mount Kailash or returning from there.
0: Right. So close to obviously Nepal, Tibet and China?
23: Tibet, yeah.
0: Right.
23: Especially Tibet.
0: Okay. So when you, I don't know if you've seen the vision, but it's just frightening.
23: Yeah.
0: The fact that mudslides like that occur, I mean, is that a regular occurrence in this part of the world?
23: No, we haven't heard like before this one. This area was like very rare.
1: The power, Lakshmi, of the vision is quite incredible to see buildings just engulfed and cars just thrown around like toys.
23: I know.
1: It's amazing.
23: Yeah. It was massive. I never heard that like this big.
0: Not at all. I mean, the infrastructure that's there, I mean, would they have great rescue systems in that part of the world or pretty basic?
23: Pretty basic.
0: Right, right. I look at the fact that the people that live there, can you describe what the Nepalese are like?
23: They are like very simple lifestyle and we have like a very simple basic like road structure. And simple type of bridge is not like a foreign country. It's very basic type of bridge. That's why it says all the bridges are like, you know, blown away.
0: Yeah, I mean, it's incredible when you see it. You must be extremely concerned, as many Australians are, with 34 Aussies missing after the deadly flash floods in...
23: I know. This area is mostly from Australia, from India, like from different part of the other country. They go to visit the Mount Kailash. It's very famous, like, tourist area.
0: Right. We were told earlier that a lot of people go there in more the summer months, not the wet season. So is tourism all year round these days, is it?
23: Yeah, this is actually right time to go. Like, unfortunately, it's happening at this time. Otherwise, this is the right time.
0: Yeah, indeed. Well, I'm sure the community that reside in this part of the world will be banding together today and only hoping for good things of people they might know over there, including the Aussies. Lakshmi, thanks so much for your knowledge this morning. We wish you well.
23: Thank you so much. Thank you so much for, like, concern. We are very, like, you know, very upset, very devastating, all Nepalese, you know, living here.
0: Yeah, you would be. And if we can offer support, we're happy to do that. Good on you, Lakshmi. Lakshmi Bastuka, Nepalese Hindu Society of Australia. Seriously, I mean, I can't emphasise it enough. It's hard to describe. When you first see it, it looks like it's an AI thing. You know how they make all that AI stuff with, you know, polar bears and all that kind of stuff? But it's not. It's real. And it's just the magic of cameras to be able to capture things these days, these fixed security cameras, is quite remarkable, really. Yeah,
1: but when we were younger, and a lot of people, this would obviously be something that we'd all understand, wouldn't have heard or wouldn't have seen what we've seen immediately because of the advancement of technology. I mean, it's quite incredible in what is captured really quickly, and the news breaks to the world really quickly. And every news service around the world, I've seen American experts talking about it, the United States this morning on CNN. And so across the news services across the world, this is something that has really become a major story, given the volume of the number of international people that are involved in this disaster. So, yeah, it's going to be talked about for a long time, and the search is on right now for all of those missing people.
0: A little bit more on Tim Curry, who's passed away at the age of 80, also the voice of Palpatine in Star Wars, the Clone Wars animated series, says John. He had a stroke and became a voice actor from 2012, so he's passed away at the age of 80. That is an incredible age, though. As you say, I mean, we're probably going to expect more of those stars to die. But it is coincidental 2 days in a row that an 80-year-old has died, yeah? That's the point that we're making.
1: I don't know. You've sort of made it coincidental. I'm sure there's a lot of people that are, we don't even hear about.
0: Do you subscribe to the three?
1: No.
0: You don't?
1: If you're one of these
0: people.
1: You break
0: one glass, you break two more.
1: Yeah, well, no. I don't often have that happen to me at home. No. It doesn't often happen. If I break one, I normally be very, very careful so I don't break two.
0: Right.
1: If you know what I mean. But anyway, people might be different then, and that's okay. If you think like that, that's okay.
0: All right, now, why are we playing this song for a famous Aussie sportsman today?
2: Argon Bradman, every Aussie dips his lid to you.
0: We'll find out shortly on this day. Millsy and Carl coming up. It's 13 past 6.
5: Census night was Tuesday the 11th of August. There's still time to complete. In the census, every answer matters. 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
6: Still getting reports of this breakdown in Perth. Mitchell Freeway southbound before Hay Street. The vehicles are on the left emergency lane. Traffic is moving okay. Just proceed with some caution. Mitchell Freeway southbound, busy Burns Beach Road, Hepburn Ave to Warwick Road now. Quinana Freeway northbound, slow Mortimer Road merge to Rowley Road. I'm Seb Clark in Perth's traffic leader, 6PR.
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1: So, we've got Casey of Burswood online because Casey was up to the task. We didn't even plug it this morning, but they already know. If you don't know, we've got a chance for you, thanks to Parkwood Plumbing Centre, win a trip for two to the AFL Grand Final, including flights, accommodation and two tickets to that Grand Final. It's all part of the AFL authorised Grand Final promotion, GF AFL 26102. Casey of Burswood, good morning to you. How are you?
12: Good morning, gentlemen. How are you?
0: Very well. Are you excited? The possibility you might be heading to a grand final with a mate?
12: Very excited. Even more excited that Collingwood finished ninth and we're going to come up and win it from ninth. Can you believe it?
0: Yeah, no, I can't.
1: Get on with me.
0: I can't believe that. I can't believe they'll actually win this week, Case. But who will you take?
12: We'll take my partner, Lisa. We'll have, she's an Eagle supporter, but should we go for Collingwood?
0: Good on you, mate. Well, it's a fantastic, fantastic spot to go. I hope Colin was there for you and they get beat in the last kick of the game. That's what we wish for. Hey, Casey, good on you, mate. Well done. Thanks for listening.
12: Thank you.
0: There we go. And we will play that siren. Carl, can you give us a tip? Were you going to play the siren again during our program?
1: Mate, we might play it three times during our program.
0: Three times.
1: Mate, stay listening. You might be in. I mean, it's a great prize.
0: Right.
1: Why
0: throughout
1: wouldn't
0: the
1: you
0: day.
1: Stay listening?
0: Hear the siren. Yep.

0: Well, arguably, probably not even arguably, our greatest sports person ever was born on this day. It's Red Nose Day, Thursday the 27th of August 2026. And the Don was born in Cootamundra in New South Wales in 1908. He died at the age of 92 in 2001. And this is a song about his life. His average, Carl? 99.94. Would have been good if he had an average of 100, don't you think?
1: No, he should have made more runs, shouldn't he?
0: Oh, not enough.
1: Simply. Mark Webber, he was born on this day, Queanbeyan in New South Wales, 76. He's 50 today, Aussie racing driver, 9-time Formula One Grand Prix winner, and he also was the first to win in 2002, the Australian Grand Prix.
2: Comes Mark Webber. It was pole position at the German Grand Prix at the Nürburgring, and now it's going to be victory for Mark Webber, his first in Formula One. Mark Webber is a winner at last in Formula One.
0: Webber manages, doesn't he manage some drivers, Mark, these days? Anyway, happy birthday to Mark Webber. I'll tell you who's turning 80 today.
3: Uh-oh.
0: Peter McKenna, the former goal sneak for the Collingwood Footy Club and former commentator. Happy birthday. He started with Daryl Tummins, of course, on Hey Hey It's Saturday. That's how his television career
1: began. How old
0: is he,
1: Millsy?
0: He's 80.
1: Right.
0: Today. 80.
1: Okay.
0: 80, Carl.
1: Just checking, Steve.
0: Just checking.
1: Yep.
0: Now, Tommy Sands, he was born in Chicago, Illinois on this day in 1937, turns 89 today. Had a big hit in 1957 with this song, Teenage Crush.
4: It's just not the way it used to be. I know that I know my own heart.
1: He was born in Los Angeles, California, 1942. Died at the age of 76 in 2019. American musician. He and his former wife, Tony, were best known as Captain and Tennille. This is Love Will Keep Us Together.
0: Aaron Paul, born in Emmett, Idaho, on this day in 1979, turns 47. Today you might remember him in Breaking Bad.
5: You can't keep getting away with it! He can't keep getting away with it.
0: Yeah. Sounds like Seb.
1: Bernard Langer, he was born on this day too. German golfer. And Gerhard Berger, I remember. As he goes around. Do you remember him Formula One?
0: Yeah.
1: He was also born on this day. So they're both 69, Millsy.
0: Mario?
1: How about that?
0: What about Mario? If you know your name's just Mario, you know you're pretty famous. Born in Baltimore, Maryland on this day in 1986. 40 today, the US singer. Had a big hit with this one. You a fan of Alex Carey?
1: Yeah, I reckon he can play. He was born in Loxton, South Australia. He's 35 today. Plays, of course, cricket in our Australian Test team. He does too play in the one-day formats, and he, in domestic cricket, plays for South Australia and the Adelaide Strikers.
6: So I just said to Kez the ball before, Kez, let's have a throw.
7: I knew it was going to be a bouncer. More than likely, ball was coming my way. Sort of within one ball, yeah, it all happened.
8: That's another short ball. Oh, now, this is going to be interesting.
0: Yeah, that's stumping, wasn't it? And they got all kind of grief. Floyd Mayweather, aged 40, beat the mixed martial artist boxer Conor McGregor on this day in 2017.
9: Floyd Mayweather has McGregor on the ropes, literally and figuratively. How is the notorious one still standing?
10: That's it.
0: And finally, Ange is having a birthday today. Ange Postecoglou is 61 today, born in Greece. What's Big Ange doing these days, Carl?
1: Don't know.
0: Probably
1: living it up, mate.
0: Let us know.
1: Paid a truckload.
0: Don't forget it's Red Nose Day today, so if you can help out the cause, get involved. That's it for Thursday, the 27th of August, 2026. We need to cross out and about because Andrew Jew from the Nine Newsroom is out and about. He's in James Street. What's happening there, mate?
11: Good morning, team.
0: Sorry, so in St. James, moment, I should say.
11: Yeah, St. James, that's right. So, guys, details are still emerging this morning here in St. James. What we do know is that emergency crews were called here to Tari Street just after 8:30 last night. We understand a woman was found injured and rushed under priority one conditions to Royal Perth Hospital. At the moment, this area has since been declared a crime scene. You can see, I can see that it remains taped off this morning. Forensic officers and detectives are also here. They're examining the scene. And they're trying to piece together exactly what happened last night. But at this stage, police haven't revealed to me how the woman was injured or the extent of her injuries. But we understand that there is no ongoing threat to the community right now.
0: Right. Have you spoken to any of the neighbours there, Andrew?
11: Not yet. They're still asleep.
0: Right. Okay. But this has been going since 8:30 last night, though, yeah?
11: Yeah, that's right. But there's no one out and about at the moment, just police.
0: Police are still there. All right. Well, no doubt we'll follow that with interest throughout the course of the day. Thanks, Andrew.
11: Thanks, Sam.
0: There we go. Andrew G there from Nine News and that incident in
1: St. James. So what would
0: St.
1: you be
0: James.
1: Doing? You'd be pounding the pavement. You'd be going...
3: you awake in there? You're going to come out and tell us about what happened here last night? It's dark outside.
1: You see the outside? It's light in here because we've got lights on.
0: If you had a police operation in your suburb all night, you would be worried about that. Now, apparently Ange is now coaching Cristiano Ronaldo's boys. Is that right?
10: Yeah. Al Nassr, the Saudi.
0: Oh, the Saudi team. Yeah. Might be making a fortune. Yeah, exactly. Mark Webber does manage Oscar Piastri. So then, there you go. Some of the feedback we're getting from the On This Day segment for this morning. It's 25 past six.
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13: Getting reports of a crash in Canning Vale. This is on Royal Highway westbound after South Street. The vehicles are on the left emergency lane with traffic slow on approach, so drive safely through there. A breakdown in Perth still causing some issues. Mitchell Freeway southbound before Hay Street. The left emergency lane has been closed by the incident response team. Motorists are outside of their vehicles. Slow down on approach and proceed with caution. I'm Seb Clark from Perth's traffic leader, 6PR.
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1: We'll get into the financial markets. A fair bit bubbling around in that world, as there normally is, after the 6.30 news. And if you would like to join the program, our Talkback Caller of the Day prize is an absolute beauty this week. We've got a chance for you to get a table for eight at our grand final showdown function, which is at Crown. It is in Crown Theatre. You can book yourself some seats there. It's $25. 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But we are giving away this morning a premium front row seating section. It's lunch and a 4-hour beverage package for you and seven mates. 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
0: And you can book your tickets as well. And they start at just $25, which is fantastic. Now, Carl, you made a statement earlier, I think on air, maybe off air, that people don't walk in the dark.
1: No, not that many people.
0: It's too early for people to be out and about. A lot of people walk in the dark.
1: Not that many people. And a lot of women don't walk in the dark because of the safety factor.
0: What happens if they're in pairs?
1: Well,
0: in a group of women.
1: Well, see how many people you can find walking right now. Suresh will be out there pounding the pavement. 133-882. Are you walking now with your ear pods in, listening to 882-6BR? Give us a call on 133-882. I'll bet we don't get three callers between now and 6:45.
0: They're walking.
1: Well, they can walk with, a lot of people walk and listen to stuff.
0: You know the boulevard, I call it the boulevard, another one at Sorrento that runs down towards Waterman's Point, et cetera. Mm-hmm. How many people would be walking that pavement at the moment? Because guess what they have outside?
1: What?
0: Lights.
1: Do they?
0: Yeah.
1: Really?
0: So when you say, oh, it's dark outside, there are places where you can walk where it is.
1: Well, Andrew
0: up.
1: Just said no one was around.
0: No,
1: so
0: well,
1: you reckon
0: true.
1: He would have asked a person a question if there was somebody around, but no one was walking around.
0: I don't know if you'd be walking around St. James.
1: Well, why wouldn't you be walking around St. James?
0: Maybe there's not enough lights.
1: You just said they were walking.
0: No, well, there could be people out walking. People walk everywhere. All you walkers, ring up.
1: Come on.
0: Prove me right.
1: Yep.
0: 133-882. People walk in the dark. I love walking in the dark. I mean, it is a little bit dangerous, so I agree with you there.
1: A little bit dangerous.
0: And it is a full moon tonight, so
1: well,
0: it's just
1: been
0: a little bit warm.
1: Up this street this morning.
0: 133-882. Well, I'm telling you, mate, that theory you have about the full moon's got a
1: someone
0: bit of truth.
1: Someone keeps knocking all the bins over, too, on Bennett Street. What's going on there? They're just
0: no
1: knocking
0: idea.
1: Them all over. Lots of them.
0: All right, calling all walkers, 133-882. Do you walk in the dark? It's 6:30 in Perth.
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21: It's 11 degrees at 6:30. Good morning, I'm Madeline Cross. 34 Australians are among the hundreds missing following deadly flash flooding in Nepal and China. Nepalese officials say at least 150 people are dead after an avalanche triggered the deadly flooding, which swept through buildings and damaged infrastructure. Rescue helicopters have been unable to land in some areas until waters recede. This local businessman says families have been torn apart.
22: My brother-in-law had a liquor store here. I got a call from him this morning and they were crying and said their entire house had been swept away. Three family members were rescued, but his brother is still missing.
21: That translation courtesy of Al Jazeera English. The office of Nepal's Prime Minister says search and rescue operations will continue through the night. The World Health Organization has mobilized emergency medical supplies to areas affected by the disaster. A crime scene has been established in St. James. Emergency services were called to the scene last night and say a woman has been rushed to hospital. Nine reporter Andrew Dew has told 6PR Breakfast. Details are still unfolding, but police say there is no ongoing threat to the public.
23: It remains taped off this morning. Forensic officers and detectives are also here. They're examining the scene.
21: A young humpback whale stranded at Port Kennedy Beach has been sedated overnight as authorities determine the next steps. Wildlife carers have been at the southern suburbs beach since midday yesterday trying to rescue the animal. They've determined the humpback is suffering health issues and is not in a condition to be refloated. Incident controller Benson Todd has told Nine News the whale is likely in poor health.
24: Being on the beach, they're just not designed to be on the beach. They're designed to be supported by water and it's likely to have some, some significant sort of pressure on its internal organs.
21: Researchers are launching a national assessment to expose gaps in care for childhood cancer survivors. The study, led by Children's Cancer Co Lab, aims to map out services nationwide after new data revealed 8 in 10 survivors suffer long-term health complications. Chief Executive Dr. Yudani Reitz says the project will hopefully find ways to combat the late impacts of childhood cancer.
2: So potential chronic illness, secondary cancers, and unfortunately will often die much earlier than their peers. So we need to look into research that prevents early interventions to prevent those.
21: In finance, the Dow Jones has closed down 113 points at 53,463. The dollar's buying 71.7 US cents and 12,719 Indonesian rupiah.
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21: West Coast defender Brandon Stasevich is looking forward to getting his 2027 season off to a better start than this year. The Brisbane Premiership player missed the first half of the year with injury, and he's told Sports Today he's had his exit interview and knows what he has to do.
4: Making sure I do, you know, as much of the work as I can to set my body up and build a bit of resilience in this period and give myself a good crack at it next year.
21: And Kaylee McEwen says she won't race internationally for the rest of the year. The Olympic great says losing her 50-metre backstroke world record has lit a fire inside of her ahead of a historic quest for glory at the 2028 Los Angeles Games. That's the latest news and sport.
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13: Still reports of a crash in Canning Balro Highway westbound after South Street. The vehicles are on the left emergency lane. Traffic is slow on approach, so drive safely there. A breakdown in Wyvern Tonkin Highway southbound after Nangara Road. The vehicle is in the left emergency lane. Motorist is working on the vehicle at this time. Towing services on site there as well. No major traffic delays, just be aware of that one. I'm Seb Clark, I'm Perth's traffic leader, 6PR.
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1: Showers easing this morning with some cloudy conditions around, heading to a top of 18 degrees. There's a marine wind warning in place for the coast. Clearing up tomorrow, partly cloudy and reaching up to 21 degrees. Warming up for the weekend, partly cloudy conditions and 22 on Saturday, and a sunny Sunday with a top of 25. A shower or two again on Monday and 22 degrees. Some cloudy conditions expected for Tuesday and Wednesday, reaching around 19. Right now it's 11 degrees. More news at 7 o'clock on Perth's 6PR.
0: This is Breakfast with Millsy and Carl.
2: Got a whole heap of people out walking, which is fantastic. Just before we have a chat to those people that have rung through on 1-3-8-82, 23 to 7, good morning, nice to have your company. We spoke to Andrew Jew, who was at the scene of an incident in St James, and he rejoins us here from Nine News. You'll see Andrew's reports tonight. Andrew, good morning again, mate. What's the latest?
3: Morning, team. We've just heard from police this morning. They are detectives from the homicide squad are investigating circumstances now surrounding the death of a 28-year-old woman in St. James here on Taree Street, which happened just after 8:30 last night. They say that when St. John's arrived, they found the woman unresponsive. So she was rushed to Royal Perth Hospital, where she was declared deceased. Now, at the moment, police are still on scene. It's still an active crime scene. There's tape cordoning off certain parts of the street. For forensics and investigators, they're still on scene combing the area, trying to piece together how this all unfolded. But what we do know now is that a 38-year-old man known to the woman is currently in police custody and is currently assisting them with their inquiries, but at the moment everything's still under investigation.
4: Very sad outcome there, Andrew. Thank you for that. We'll see a report today on Nine News. Now, you made the point people don't walk in the dark.
2: No, I didn't make the point. I said there won't be very many people, and I said there won't be very many women. That's what I said. Well, people still walk in the dark, but not many.
4: Erica is a beautiful Mundijong. Do you walk in the dark, Erica? Good morning to you.
5: Good morning, guys. Yeah, I do. I walk my dogs every night because I start work so early.
4: Yep.
5: So, and it's nice and peaceful. There's no one around and I can actually walk my dogs off lead because there's no one around sort of thing. Much better.
4: There you go.
2: Did you say you do it at night or in the morning?
5: At night.
2: Night.
5: Like about, usually about 8 o'clock at night.
2: Okay, cool. All right. Let's see if we can find some in the morning. Thank you, Erica. Graham's in Forest Hill. G'day, Graham.
6: Heidi, yeah, definitely we walk, wife and I, every morning around 5 o'clock to half past six, every morning in the dark, yeah.
2: Does your wife ever walk on her own or are you conscious of it being safer if you walk together?
6: She can't walk on her own because she's visually impaired, so okay. I walk with her, yeah.
4: Okay. Good on man. All right, well done. So there's another walker out and about. Jace is at Rivervale. Morning, Jason.
7: Yeah. Morning, lads. How are you?
4: Good, mate. You an early morning walker?
7: Get up at 3:30 every day and do 15K.
4: 3:30?
2: Oh, hey, how many others do you see out there doing what you're doing at that time, though? You'd be on your own pretty much, wouldn't you?
7: I go by myself. There are plenty of people out, mate. Just walk around Centenary Park in Belmont, pitch black. There's people out, women with dogs.
4: Yeah,
7: lots of people out.
4: Well, and it's
7: to know them all.
4: It's
7: the
4: best time of the day, isn't it, before the sun comes up, particularly in summer. Magnificent. Well, how long have you been doing that, Jason?
7: Oh, over 10 years.
4: Well, do you feel good for it?
7: Yeah, mate. Like you said, best way to start your day.
2: How much does it...
7: Great.
2: How long does it take you to do 15K?
7: About 2.5 hours.
4: Wow. Every day?
7: Every day. Rain, hail or shine.
4: How's your feet?
7: Yeah, I go through about 4 pairs of sneakers a year.
4: Good on you. Well done. I don't think we'll find anyone that does
2: And then
4: that.
2: You go to work after that, Josh?
7: Go to work, mate. Yeah,
4: good
7: go
4: on
7: to
4: you,
7: work.
4: Mate. Good on you, mate.
7: Another 10, 12-hour day.
4: Yeah. Good on you, mate. Well done. That's good. Sorace might beat him. I think, how long do you reckon Sorace walks for?
2: He does sort of that sort of journey,
4: that's
2: I reckon.
4: A lot.
2: Sorace, every day, he'd be out there pounding it.
4: Darren's at Kingsley. G'day, Darren.
8: Morning, boys. How are we?
4: We're well, mate. What do you reckon?
8: Well, I travel down to Peppermint Grove from Kingsley every morning on West Coast Highway for Eagle Building. And, mate, there's that many people out in the morning.
4: Yeah.
8: It's crazy. Yeah, and in the evening too. Sometimes I get home at 7 o'clock and there's plenty of women there running, you know what I mean, on their own and that. But, you know, they're fit people, aren't they? So I think they're alert and, they're confident.
4: Yeah, no, well done, mate. I mean, there's a lot of people that walk. I'll give it to you. They walk with a dog, whether they feel safer with a dog.
2: Mm.
4: But

0: Yeah, people do walk out. And the sad part about it, Carl, is that women should feel safe to walk at any time of the day or night, shouldn't
1: they? Well, it's like the story that we did with the Uber and taxi situation where women don't sit in the front because they feel safer if they sit in the back, which is a real concern when you think about the safety, right?
0: Graham walks the South Perth foreshore, right? And he says he's out there every morning at 5:30. What do you reckon the ratio to men and women is?
1: 80-20.
0: 40 to 1. Four women to one man. So he said the women are out in force in South Perth.
1: Oh, good. Well, that's, well, I'm happy for it. I'm happy for it. Surprising, though.
0: You reckon Evs, he's a young dad. He's an economic futurist. Do you reckon he ever gets up and walks 15 kilometres before he talks to us?
1: Don't know.
2: Finance with Evan Lucas.
0: Any chance
3: of doing a walk? I don't walk. I go to the gym at about 5 a.m.
0: Right. How long are you there for?
3: 45 minutes.
0: Okay. Right.
3: Yeah, sessions 45 minutes. So I normally rotate with my wife. She goes sort of every other day, so it sort of rotates from there.
0: Who's That's fitter?
3: Nice. Me.
1: Oh, me.
0: That'll get
1: straight
0: back.
1: Away, me.
3: Yeah, no, I know that. She, I do sort of HIIT trainings and sort of training for things like HYROX. She enjoys more things like, yoga and that kind of stuff.
1: So you know,
3: in terms
1: High Rocks.
3: Of fitness, in terms of fitness, I'm there. But in terms of flexibility, I reckon she'd kill me.
0: Right.
1: We spoke about High Rocks the other day. Remember?
0: Yeah, I do. Mm. Yeah, I'm thinking about it myself. Inflation was hotter than we expected. So what does that mean?
3: It was hotter than we expected. So it came in. Expectations was for 3.3% year on year. It came in at 3.5 on the headline for core inflation, the one that really bothers the RBA. It came in at also 3.5 versus a 3.4 expectation. It's a real concern that this is now at a point where the probability of another rate rise went from 58% by Christmas to 92%. After the inflation figure. So it's a real worry that we are now facing a scenario where we could have the fourth rate rise in 2026 by Christmas.
0: Now, Woolworths shoppers, be prepared for this. What's their profit figure like?
3: $1.14 billion. That's despite the fact they had to pay $480 million extra in underpayments to their own staff. They did also show for the first time in ages that Big W finally got itself back in order and actually made a profit rather than a loss that it has been doing for years. But the biggest story was the fact that Woolworths now said that 60% of their sales comes from online. They also then pointed out that nearly 2 in 3 shoppers per week are buying at least one product from Woolworths.
0: Wow, that's amazing. So you're saying 60% of their revenue is online purchases?
3: Sale. Yeah, 60% of their profit sales comes from online purchases according to Woolworths.
0: So these are people that pick it up at the store or get it delivered?
3: Get it delivered, yeah.
0: That's amazing.
3: Yeah, exactly right. So what they then pointed out was that they already were doing this anyway, but they will now be going hammer and tongs at their online sales.
0: Wow, that's incredible. Markets today up or down, mate?
3: Markets are pointing down 12 points. So after yesterday's big point up, which then finished down, we're unfortunately finishing down further still.
0: All right. Good on you, Ev. Enjoy the gym.
3: Thanks.
0: Evan Lucas, now a lot of commentary in regards to this. What time does he go to bed, that bloke that gets up at 3:30 in the morning and does 15 k's every day?
1: We'll bring him back and ask him.
0: He might only need, like you, Carl, only needs 4 hours sleep.
1: Well, good on him for doing
0: from
1: what
0: Bob,
1: he's doing.
0: I ride a bike in the summer at night and pass a lot of women on their own.
1: Mm.
0: Yeah.
1: So I know that there's a group of guys that would be out there riding. They ride 100 k's every morning.
0: Mm-hmm.
1: So they're in a group. So they ride pretty much down to Freo and back to the northern suburbs. So they'd be all out there pounding the pavement as we speak.
0: Pounding or riding?
1: Well, it's the same thing. Yeah.
0: No.
1: Ooh. Right.
0: No. Okay. The wheels are in motion.
4: It's true. Rolling on
0: rolling the pavement, right. Maybe.
1: Always right.
4: I wouldn't say
0: rolling the pavement. Now, Carl, the rumour file is coming up. If you've got a rumour, 133-882 is the number, and you could win yourself a part of 20 grand, which is coming up at the end of the year. We're not far away from Ender Brody and Brad Hardy talking sport. It's 14 to 7.
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5: Checking in on this crash once again this morning. It's on Tonkin Highway southbound after Reed Highway in Beachborough. The vehicles are in the right emergency lane. Towing services are now on site, but traffic is slowed in conjunction with Morning Peak. A breakdown cleared from Whiteman. Tonkin Highway southbound after Nangara Road. No traffic delays there now. Likewise with this crash, that's been cleared up from Canning Vale Row Highway westbound after South Street. Again, traffic flowing good. I'm Seb Clark and Perth's traffic leader, 6PR.
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1: Thanks, head of the UK, Enda Brady. Join us. Good morning to you, Enda.
13: Yeah, morning, boys. Morning, everyone.
1: There's been a double murder in a house fire in Middlesbrough.
13: Yeah, and two arrests. And just a really tragic story. A 34-year-old woman and her 7-year-old niece are dead. This house fire, which broke out in the early hours of the morning, 1 mile away. This is curious, 1 mile away from that fatal crash the other night where two police officers were killed by a vehicle containing five young men, which was travelling in the wrong direction, driving the wrong way down the A66 dual carriageway. So the five guys in that car are dead. They've killed two police officers. There's been about 16 arrests relating to organised crime in the area. And now, out of the blue, there's been this double tragedy in a house fire. Two people dead, as I say, a woman and her 7-year-old niece, four people in hospital, and a murder investigation. And the big question is, was this fire at this property linked to that crash at the weekend? It's all very strange.
0: Did they have a band and marching girls to announce the arrival of Harry and Meghan and the kids?
13: No, it was very low-key, actually. So the private jet, by the way, from California to Birmingham Airport, And this is curious because normally celebs fly into London Heathrow. Harry, Meghan and the children have gone to Birmingham. And a lot of people are saying, well, hang on, we look at the map of England, the Cotswolds, very, very pretty part of Oxfordshire and Gloucestershire, a lot of celebs there, a lot of wealthy Americans living in that area. Is that where they're heading? Other people are thinking, well, hang on, it's a short drive to Althorp, which is where his uncle, Earl Spencer, lives and was Diana's childhood stately home. So let's see where they turn up, but they're back in England, and I thought it was very interesting. No sooner had that plane landed than Buckingham Palace let it be known that during the school break at the end of October, the King and Camilla will be heading to the Caribbean, if you don't mind. Two islands they will be going to visit. They won't be around. And that news came just as the plane was landing.
0: Well, let's hope they can catch up sooner rather than later. Mate, you be good. You'll be back with Jamie this afternoon and we'll do it again tomorrow.
13: We will. Have a great day, guys.
0: Sport. Now, Brad has not been dropped. He's out for medical reasons.
1: Dropped. Just say he's been dropped.
0: He's been dropped and he's been replaced off the bench by Paul Hazelby, who is now one of the most influential players ever or people at the Fremantle Football Club. Congratulations.
12: Good day, boys. Thanks for that, Mills. I'm not sure where you got that from.
0: That's in the West today.
12: I'll take it.
0: It's in the West Australia today that say they're counting down the most influential dockers, and you're right next to Rick Hart. So there you go.
12: There you go. What
0: big
12: number?
0: What number? 32.
1: Hang on, you look up that up. Hey, one thing that surprises Hayes yesterday was Sammy Switkowski's retirement.
12: Mate, unbelievable. I didn't see this one coming, although there were some murmurings about it, but geez, it was a shock to everybody. And straight away, you wonder, you know, without him, how are they going to go? Because he's not the best player, but he's that fabric player, the team player that was so respectful with the words that he had to say. He's clearly got a great balance in life, and he will be missed because he's been the ultimate team player. Many coaches believe he's got the most football IQ in that team with the way that he plays and he tackles and chases and does all those things. He's never been a big goal kicker, but he will be missed. And for him to go out the right way would be unbelievable if the boys could honour him that way. But it won't be easy in the final series, as we know.
0: You know, I can be questionable on occasions. Would he be worried about his head?
12: Potentially. Like, he, in the early part of his career, he really struggled with his body. He's actually playing regular football right now. There is some concussions, but I think it's just more balance in life. He's done a few degrees, I think, away from footy. He wants to get back amongst friends over there in Victoria, and he's got no interest in playing for any of those clubs over in Victoria, despite there being interest in him and despite having a two-year contract offer on the table here in the West.
0: Right, and number 26, by the way, over at Andy Brayshaw, who's at 27. Would it be a motivation for the rest of the team to win a flag for Sam, or just a distraction, or any influence at all?
12: Absolute motivation for them, but I don't think it'll change anything in their approach going towards it. They've been really team-orientated the whole year. They've got a close bond. They'd love to send him out the right way, but it will be about what's best for the team going forward in the final. So, you know, imagine if that is your last game, you'd be one of those rare players that gets that honour.
1: Barnett and Johnston are not offered contracts at West Coast. Yesterday, three players offered a one-year deal. Cole and a couple of others. Noah Long, who's been on that long-term injury list as well. Have West Coast been ruthless enough in their list management, in your opinion?
12: So I still want to see what happens over the next 8 to 12 weeks, but I do have my concerns. And that's why we're here from a West Coast perspective, I reckon, over the last 5 to 6 years, where they've made some poor list management decisions, firstly in sometimes recruiting the player, but then they give them these contracts that keep them at the football club for 3 to 5 years. And I think list spots, you know, they've got to be critical and you've got to treat them like they are precious. And if you think that they're not the right player, you've got to be quick to make the call. So yesterday, it looks like Long and Newton and Tom Cole, as you mentioned. But I want to throw a few other names that are still contracted next year. So you've got Matt Owies, contract until next year, Sandy Brock, Tom Cross, Finn McRae. And you look at those guys, neither of them made an impact in the AFL team this year. Then you've got Tyrell Jua, who showed a bit in his first 2 years, didn't see him this year. So when they lost 11 games in a row, he was nowhere to be sighted. He's contracted until 2028. You've got Elijah Hewitt, who's in his fourth season. We know he's got some talent, but again, they lost 11 in a row and he couldn't get back into the side. So I just look at these small forwards, and that's what they need to get next year. But I don't think these ones are the ones that are going to make a big impact. When you've got Cole, Long, Newton, Cross, Owies, Tyrell Jua, Elijah Hewitt as potential small forwards competing basically for one spot. When you got Milan Murdoch, great year. I think Liam Baker next year has to play as a forward, because if he doesn't, I'm not sure they're going to need him elsewhere. And I just think you've got the SSP where you can make them earn it over the off-season. And I reckon they should go out and try harder to fill those positions with, rather than do what they've got right now.
1: And you could add Melikai Champion to your list. Hayes, thanks very much for your time this morning, mate. We'll speak to you in an hour.
12: No worries, boys.
0: Paul Hazelby filling in for Brad Hardy this morning. It's 4 to 7.
4: 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Got something you want to say? You're in the right place. 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
5: Checking in on the majors. Mitchell Freeway southbound, busy. Burns Beach Road, Whitford Ave to Reed Highway, Hutton Street to Loftus Street, Quinana Freeway northbound slow, Thomas Road merge to Rolly Road, Berrigan Drive merge, Leach Highway to Cranford Ave as well. A reminder, with the wet weather around, drive to the ignitions, switch your headlights on and ensure a safe braking distance. I'm Seb Clark on Perth Traffic Leader 6PR.
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0: Fortunately, the whales passed away, and whales live till 80, and they live beyond. So hopefully the whale had a better life than that, but probably out of pain now, which is good news. And Brad is not 80. No, he's not, John. Thank you.
1: Jesus.
0: Now, it's rumour file time, thanks to PWD. 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
28: It's 11 degrees at 7 o'clock. Good morning, I'm Madeline Cross.
3: Homicide detectives are investigating the death of a woman in Perth southeast. Paramedics were called to a home on Tyree Street in St James around 8:30 last night. They found a 28-year-old woman with critical injuries. She was rushed to Royal Perth Hospital where she died. Nine News reporter Andrew Dew has told 6PR Breakfast a 38-year-old man known to the woman is assisting police with inquiries.
6: It's still an active crime scene. There's tape cordoning off certain parts of the street. Forensics and investigators, they're still on scene combing the area, trying to piece together how this all unfolded.
3: Australia's Prime Minister is extending his deepest sympathies to those affected by deadly flash flooding, which has hit the border of Nepal and Tibet. Footage shows buildings being overwhelmed by muddy water, and rescue efforts will continue through the night. More than 157 people are dead and hundreds are missing, including 34 Australians who Nepalese officials say are unaccounted. Himalayan Guiding Australia Group's Sean Piper says the area affected are popular tourist destinations.
7: I've got staff there I'm trying to locate, but it's not surprising to have a lot of Australians there, particularly the main village, Sobri Beezy, was the main village at which people depart to go on the Langtang trek.
3: The Nepalese Hindu Society of Australia's Lakshmi Bastakoti has told 6BR Breakfast the area is popular among pilgrims, thousands visiting the country every year to pray at religious sites.
8: Mostly from Australia, from India, like from different parts of the other country, it is very famous tourist area.
3: A humpback whale stranded at Port Kennedy Beach overnight has died. The Department of Biosecurity, Conservation and Attractions will focus on safely removing the carcass from the beach this morning. Perth Zoo vets will also collect samples and data from the animal today to learn more about its condition. A shark alert remains in place and the beach is closed to the public. Federal Labor is understood to be close to finalising an immigration crackdown. The Australian reports new measures would be headlined by restrictions on international students and their family members. The government has been facing pressure to bring down the migration rate. In finance, the Dow Jones has closed down 113 points at 53,463. The dollar's buying 71.7 US cents and 12,719 Indonesian rupiah.
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3: Fremantle All-Australian Murphy Reid says the retiring Sam Switkowski has been a big factor in his rapid rise in his first two seasons in the AFL. 29-year-old Switkowski announced his plan to retire from football at the end of the season this week. Reid says he'll be a big loss for the club.
9: He made the whole process of, you know, learning all the roles, learning where I should be, when I should wait, all these little things, so much easier for me, and incredibly grateful, especially game day as well. He's massive for our whole forward line group. Everything's so crazy on game day, and he's always that guy you can just go to if you want to just, you know, calm down.
3: Reid was named All-Australian for the first time on Tuesday night, along with teammates Shay Bolton, Josh Tracy, Luke Jackson and Jordan Clark. GWS is exploring a shock trade for Western Bulldogs ruckman Tim English to fill the void left by Kieran Briggs' departure. That's the latest news and sport.
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5: Mitchell Freeway southbound, busy. Burns Beach Road, Whitford Ave to Reid Highway, Hutton Street to Loftus Street. Kwinana Freeway northbound, slow. Thomas Road merge to Rowley Road. Berrigan Drive merge and Leach Highway to Cranford Ave. No major issues on the Graham Farmer. Tonkin Highway, busy southbound at Reid Highway from Morley Drive to Collier Road and northbound at Welshpool Road East. I'm Seb Clark on Perth's traffic leader 6PR.
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3: Showers easing this morning with some cloudy conditions around, heading to a top of 18 degrees. There's a marine wind warning in place for the coast. Clearing up tomorrow, partly cloudy and reaching up to 21 degrees. Warming up for the weekend, partly cloudy conditions and 22 on Saturday and a sunny Sunday with a top of 25. A shower or two again on Monday and 22 degrees. Some cloudy conditions expected for Tuesday and Wednesday, reaching around 19. Right now, it's 11 degrees. 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
1: 7 after 7, and it is time for you to pick up the phone and give us a call. 133-882. Do you have a rumour? We've had some ripping rumours in the course of this year and, of course, in the last few weeks, and people are really trying to get in to win that $20,000 that we are going to be giving away. It is thanks to Ollie Wood, founder and managing director of PWD, Performance Web and Digital. 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Now, Millsy, where are we going to start?
0: Let's start with one we heard yesterday from Please Explain.
1: Rumour has it that last night the Moore branch of One Nation Party had a meeting, and WA One Nation Senator Tyrone Whitten was booked for the event. Unfortunately for those who attended, the senator was a no-show, didn't turn up.
12: Please explain.
0: Right. So Terence said it a text that no, it was a branch meeting, not a party meeting. I got my nights mixed up and double booked. I would only attend a branch meeting if I'm available and invited, not really newsworthy.
1: Ooh,
0: oh, okay. Jesus. Oh, I'm sorry, mate. Sorry about that, mate. Just the other people that were there, they were waiting on you, but that's okay. But I apologise, not newsworthy, Cal.
1: Right, okay, yeah. All right, that's fine. Off the record, Millsy's been in touch with us. Rumour has it the questions have been raised at a Perth Council after the minutes for the council meeting were not correct. The ratepayer president asked a question at a previous meeting which was then omitted from the minutes as the mayor had apparently refused to answer it. They did not follow the rules about assisting to rephrase it, and there is no record of it ever being asked in the written minutes. It's only on the live stream.
0: Right. So is minutes of council meeting pretty well verbatim, is it? He said, she said, it's got to be said, and it's got to be written down. I will ask the question of the council.
1: How many meetings have you been to?
0: Been to three. I presented at one.
1: Right.
0: Yep.
1: I've been to none.
13: What did you present on?
0: I was the president of the Golden Mile Trotting Club at the time.
13: Oh,
0: and
13: what a surprise.
0: We wanted to put a sprint lane in, which was going to impact on the fireys and the volunteers. And they said, what do you think about that? I said, we have sorted that out. We've got a new, brand new area for the volunteer firefighters, which was at the new Oasis Pavilion. And the council went, fantastic, approved.
13: No, they didn't.
0: So I was like, Mr. Chips goes to Washington.
1: Yeah. I live stream, I reckon, once for about 10 minutes and then I'd had enough. It was all sort of, gobbledygook. So I got out of there.
0: The bogeyman. Rumour has it that golf clubs in Perth have been left scrambling after Golf Australia's change to their gender diversity policy. Mm. The new gender policy allowing amateurs to declare a gender with no medical testing requirements was given to the golf clubs last Thursday, the 20th, to be implemented on Friday, the 21st. Apparently, Perth golf clubs have not informed members about the changes either. Will that be an issue? Be many people wanting to play.
1: Did you see what you can actually do? So you can actually be, as long as it's not a professional competition, you can actually identify as a woman, and essentially you can go and without any medical testing. So for example, I could go today, get dressed however I want, and go and present and say I am, and I have to then be accepted and play with women, and there's no other questions that can be asked. That's on the new guidelines.
0: Right. Hmm. Are you planning to do this?
1: Well, I just thought how many people like me might be thinking about doing an experiment.
0: You wouldn't do that.
1: I would. I'm the sort of person. But mate, it's just to prove a point. Right. I mean, it seems a bit. Anyway, that's why I can see it'd be an issue. Oompa. Is that right?
0: Yeah, good.
1: Rumour has it a year 12 Tuba student at the John Curtin College of Arts will today, being Thursday, sit his, what is that, Millsy?
0: Licentiate.
1: Right. For the Royal School of Music exam? That's significant, is it?
0: It is.
1: This exam is the equivalent level to the final year of an undergraduate degree. Not bad for someone who's yet to finish school. Can we find this person?
0: I'd like to, yeah.
1: Let's get them to play a few.
0: Do you know how big the tuba is?
1: Big.
0: Yeah.
1: Yeah. Big.
0: What most famous tuba song?
1: John Curtin's. Well, the student will know. If this student is that good,
0: yeah.
1: If that student is in a final year of an undergraduate degree, that we need to track that student down, Millsy.
0: Yeah, I like a good tuba. Off the leash, rumour has it that a medical assistant's dog, was pinched by three teenagers, allegedly, on an electric scooter in Mandurah. Binti is only a tiny dog and the owner is obviously devastated. Look how small that dog is. Why would they do that? Why would anyone steal someone's assistant dog? That's just ridiculous.
1: Yeah,
0: so we need to find that dog. So, hopefully we can do it.
1: Well, can we track the people down and get a bit more info on it? I reckon we should.
0: Yep.
1: Purple Haze, Millsy. Mm-hmm. Rumour has it that a horse has been registered called Wharfy Time.
0: Right.
1: That'll get all the Dockers supporters. So if it's been registered, probably be a couple of years away from getting a race or getting to the track.
0: Yeah, if they've just put the name in.
1: Yeah.
0: Yeah.
1: Only a young one.
0: Good name though, isn't it?
1: Yeah.
0: Wharfy Time.
1: Can you change the name of a horse? Like if we bought an old one, could we change it to Wharfy Time?
0: You can change a horse if you've got a name, if you've got reason to change.
1: Right.
0: Such as it's a well-known horse overseas.
1: Or you want to jump on the bandwagon and promote.
0: There's one that got through a few years ago that should never have got through.
1: What's that called?
0: I can't say it on the radio.
1: No, what is that called?
0: No, I can't say it on the radio.
1: But
0: then
1: people said,
0: you can't have that for a name of a horse.
1: No.
0: So they approached the owners and said, sorry, we have to change the name.
12: Did they change it?
0: Yeah, they had to.
12: Really?
1: What was the name?
0: I can't say it on the radio.
12: I think you can.
1: Why can't you say it on the radio?
0: I don't think I can.
12: Really? Millsy.
0: All right, I'll dump myself.
1: Millsy? No.
0: I'll dump myself.
1: No, I don't want to hear it if nobody else can.
0: Okay, well, I can't say without dumping myself. Are you really sold on that? Rumour has it that a northern suburbs real estate agent had launched an interesting new advertising campaign. The ad reads, "We chose Mark because we hated him the least." That's from a seller in Mount Hawthorne. Now, there's a photo there that looks very similar to a former West Coast Eagles player.
1: What do you mean? It is him.
12: Premiership player.
1: What do you mean it
0: Mark
1: looks
0: Hutchings.
1: Like him?
0: So, he's marketing himself as the least hated real estate agent.
1: Well, we choose Mark because we hated him the least.
0: Right.
1: That's what it says, and I quote.
0: Okay, well, if it's working for him?
1: Well, it's a seller's comment.
0: Yeah, no.
1: So it's not Hutchies. Hutchies just put the quote on his...
0: Here we go. Here's the tuba.
1: Is this the tune?
12: It's about to come in. Ready?

0: reckon you could do that with your cheeks the way you go every morning?
1: Hey, cut it out.
0: Would you have to be a big person to be able to do it?
1: Let's go to Sarah and Stuart Hill. Keep the rumours coming, by the way. You've got plenty of time between now and nine. Sarah could be out walking. Hello, Sarah. Morning.
2: Good morning, Boyd. No, I finished my walk. I was walking when you were starting the big chat.
1: Yeah.
2: And it's nice and fresh in the morning. And bonus this morning, it wasn't as dark as you thought it was going to be.
1: Mm-hmm.
2: We could see where we were walking. It was safe with my mates walking around. And there was even a few dogs that were happy running into our legs and whatnot around the Jackata Lake. Beautiful.
0: Good
2: and
0: on
2: now
0: you,
2: we're
0: Sarah.
2: Supporting the local Oso Deli and having a nice hot coffee.
0: There'll be a few people that are doing that this morning, Sarah. Good on you. Have a wonderful coffee. You'll enjoy that. There's a couple of names coming through. I can't read those either. But if you've got a rumour and you can add to any of our rumours, please get involved.
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1: Was that horse named Pingers, Mills?
0: Well, some people have said that. That's not the horse I'm referring to. That's a good horse too, Pingers.
1: Yeah.
0: It does go. And that hasn't been out.
1: You know what a pinger is?
0: I have no idea what a pinger is.
1: We shouldn't talk about that.
0: So a pinger is when you ping out of the gate and you go, ping, that's called a pinger. Now, this is really good. There's so many people out there that are listening that do volunteer work. Seb's one of those.
1: Mm-hmm.
0: And, well, was one of those.
1: Oh,
0: I think he's dropped off the volunteer brigade.
1: Yeah, good.
0: But I was impressed by a young bloke your age saying, I'm going to put Bic back into the community. Well, guess what, Carl?
1: What?
0: There's a new display which displays volunteers. You can go in there and have a look, some volunteers volunteering. And then you'll see some volunteers on display. We'll find out how that all works with Craig Spencer, the volunteering board chair. That's next. It's Millsy and Carl, 6PR Brekkie. It's 17 past 7.
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5: Getting reports of a breakdown. Causeway eastbound exit to Canning Highway in Burswood. The lane is partially blocked there with no major traffic delays. Just be aware of that. A crash in Carrabuta. Romeo Road eastbound after Mitchell Freeway. The left lane is blocked. Towing services are on site with traffic moving okay. Just exercise caution as motorists are outside their vehicles. I'm Seb Clark on Perth's traffic leader, 6PR.
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12: 6PR Breakfast is thanks to Hungry Jack's. 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
1: 20 after 7, good morning, nice to have your company, 11 degrees, 18 and more rain around today. Craig Spencer, Chair of the Volunteering here in WA, International Volunteer Year, and it's not too late for you to get involved, Millsy.
0: Well, it's not, and they're actually focusing on the people that might have been volunteers that actually shaped your life. And when you think about it, there's been quite a few, but there's a display happening at the WA Museum at Bulabadip, and it's from August 28. Good morning.
13: Good morning.
0: How did you get involved with volunteering first, huh?
13: Look, I've been involved for many, or since about 17, and that was because my mother indicated to me that I needed to put my energy as a young man to good use. So I've been involved personally for many years, and I'm thrilled to be part of the volunteering WA.
0: What was your first volunteer assignment?
13: My first was I joined the State Emergency Service because I was attracted to the light sirens and big toys and chainsaws. So with many different things, I was fortunate enough to go to the Redbank landslide in New South Wales and the Newcastle earthquake and many other events in between. So that was fantastic.
0: So focusing on how a volunteer has impacted on our lives is an interesting angle because often we just say, oh, they're good people, they give up their time and they look after the community and they put a lot in and they don't get paid for it, etc. But to concentrate on what they actually give me as an individual makes me really think about volunteers more.
13: Look, it's there's some science to it because often we talk about how valuable volunteers are. But we've actually done some really detailed research which indicates the economic, social and cultural value of volunteering to WA is $63.9 billion. That's a huge number. And that looks at everything from, you know, yes, there's some services that we couldn't do without volunteers, but also the impact on the individuals, the reduction in loneliness, etc.
1: I have called Speedway for about almost three decades, and the number of people that volunteer their time to work in that industry, and just reflecting back to my days back in Shackleton in the country, like you had the CWA and the ladies and the work that they used to do, whether it was just making sandwiches for sport and things like that. When you're a kid growing up, you don't probably appreciate a lot of this until you get a little bit older.
13: Correct. And I think the fantastic news too for volunteering is young people are volunteering more than ever before in WA. So 78% of people under 25 volunteer in some form. And I think a bit like when I started, you know, it doesn't have to be a formal program, but what happens is after a while you realise that's what you're doing and it's a great part of your life.
0: So why the display? Why are you having that at the museum?
13: Look, it is just an opportunity, I think, to stop and reflect and look back at some of the aspects of volunteering over the years. And for many of your listeners, I'm sure, you know, they all enjoy it because there's items on display that they may not have seen for many years. Some of my favourites, there's the old guide dogs collection boxes. You know.
0: Oh yeah.
13: I haven't seen those for years. There's some items from the Red Cross that like volunteer nurses' uniforms, the old boxes that they used to send over in the war. So there's some really quirky stuff there. So it's just, I think anyone who'll go will see something that is sort of, you know, prompts a memory.
0: Will there be volunteers circulating around the display?
13: There is going to be some people there, particularly this Sunday. There's a fantastic, what we call micro volunteering opportunity. So if anyone can get there Sunday morning from 9:30 for a couple of hours or 3 hours, they're going to do writing cards out to young people at Ronald McDonald House and also some of the older residents at Juniper. So that's a nice feel-good activity for families particularly.
1: Can I ask, Craig, when it comes to your role at Volunteering WA, do you facilitate connection between organisations looking for volunteers? How does your world work?
13: Yeah, absolutely. One of the great things that Volunteering WA does is we coordinate, there's volunteer resource centres all across WA. So there's 10 in the regional areas, there's 8 in metro, and often they're through local councils at libraries. So that's a great way if people are trying to find opportunities to volunteer and connecting them. Also, Volunteering WA has a great online website, easy to use, Millsy.
0: Thanks.
13: And pretty much every opportunity that there is in the state will be on there. So there's always an easy way for someone to find a volunteering opportunity.
0: Is it true that 80% of the work is done by 20%? Is that the same in the volunteering sector?
13: It often is. I think in my day job, I'm with St John WA. In many of our sub-centres, there's always a core of volunteers that do most of the work. But
0: yep.
13: What we want to try to do, and many organisations are doing, is making sure we spread it out a bit so it's sustainable.
0: So once you've actually volunteered, everyone is motivated for a reason.
13: Mm.
0: It could be that you might have had someone close to you that might have perished because of a disaster. So hence the reason why you go into the might have been saved, hence the reason why you go into that particular area. The young bloke over here, Seb, impressed me last year where he said that his mother said, pretty similar to you, you need to go out and volunteer. Now, you actually did. And many of your mates, what did they think of you volunteering at such a young age?
5: They thought, good on you. And
0: no, what did they really think?
5: No, they said, good job.
0: Right. And did you get much out of it?
5: Yeah, I learned a bit, fair bit.
0: So that's the key. You do actually pick up. So everyone, there's a benefit in volunteering. It's not exactly one-way traffic.
13: Absolutely. Yeah. It's great. And I think that's what more and more people are realizing, that yes, it might help a cause or a person, but also it's great for yourself. It's fantastic for your own self-development.
0: What did you pick up?
5: Life experience.
0: Right.
5: What not to do and what to do.
0: Okay. But the very wise man that you were volunteering with. Yeah.
5: Yes.
0: Very good. Well, I think it's great. I can't wait to get up. How long is it on? How long is it on for?
13: Starts 28th, goes to the 5th of October.
0: Okay.
13: So it's inside the museums, but it's a great reason to, if you haven't been in the museum for a while, fantastic reason to go back and have another look.
0: Right. Do you reckon we could find some volunteers out there?
14: Absolutely.
0: People could say, you know what? This person's a great volunteer. They've been doing it for 20 years. They've been making cakes or doing whatever they've been doing.
1: And you know what? Different phases of your life, as your kids go through, I reckon you move your volunteering efforts, and it just evolves as your life goes on. 1-3-882 if you've got a story for us this morning.
0: Hey, Craig, well done, mate.
13: Thanks very
0: much. Keep up the good work.
13: Thank
0: and
13: you.
0: Look forward to seeing the display down at the WA Museum, Bula Badip, on August the 28th right through until October.
1: Ready?
0: Buddy,
1: ready?
0: That's what it is. Millsy and Carl, it's 26 past 7.
3: 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Keep the conversation flowing. Call 133-882 or click on message us at 6pr.com.au.
5: Checking in on the roads once again, and it has been a fairly busy morning. A reminder with the wet weather around, check your distance between yourself and the car in front of you and take it easy on our roads. Reports of a crash in Morley, Tonkin Highway southbound at Morley Drive. That's just been cleared up in the last few moments, so you can start to travel through Morley a bit easier this morning. A breakdown in North Lake, Murdoch Drive, northbound before Farrington Road. The vehicle is in the left emergency lane. Exercise caution as the driver is changing a tyre there. I'm Seb Clark and Perth's traffic leader, 6PR.
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1: Okay, we need a person to play the $1,000 minute. 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It's all thanks to Tyre Power, 133-882, caller number 15. If you haven't played the quiz before, this is your chance to win $1,000 today.
0: We'll also have the latest from Nepal, terrible tragedy over the last 24 hours. Many, many people have died and many Australians are missing. So we'll try and update you the latest on that as well. But the Tyre Power $1,000 Minute is next. It's 7:30.
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19: It's 11 degrees at 7:30. Good morning, I'm Madeline Cross. A homicide investigation has been launched following the death of a 28-year-old woman in Perth South East. Emergency services found the woman with critical injuries at a home on Taree Street in St James around 8:30 last night. She was rushed to hospital but was declared dead. A 38-year-old man known to the woman is in custody and assisting police. 34 Australians are among the hundreds missing after deadly flash flooding hit near the Nepal-Tibet border. The death toll from the disaster currently sits at 160 after an avalanche of ice and rock sent water crashing over and through buildings. Nepalese families have described seeing their family members being washed away. Assistant Foreign Affairs Minister Matthew Thistlethwaite has told News 24 the government is working to confirm the welfare of Australians in the region.
20: It's an area that's quite popular in the Himalayas for pilgrims to visit, and we understand that there may be a number of Australians who are part of those tours to that region.
19: A young whale has died after being stranded on a beach in Perth's southern suburbs. The 9-metre-long humpback has been at Port Kennedy Beach since midday yesterday. Authorities sedated the whale overnight to reduce its pain. A shark alert remains in place and the beach is closed to the public. Pharmacists are calling on the federal government to freeze general PBS prescription costs at $25 until 2030. More than $1.4 billion has been saved on medicines since co-payment cuts began in 2023, but the general price is forecast to rise from next year. Pharmacy Guild's Mario Barone says continuing the co-payment reduction would help thousands.
21: Medicines like ADHD medications, hormone replacement medicines, and diabetes medicines are the most affected. That we're calling on the government to freeze for $25 until the end of the decade. And they're the people that will save the most money throughout this change.
19: British actor Tim Curry, best known for his roles in the Rocky Horror Picture Show and It, has died at the age of 80. A cause of death hasn't been given, but Curry had been grappling with ill health for some time. In finance, the Dow Jones has closed up 160 points at 53,577, the dollar's buying 71.2 US cents and 12,690 Indonesian rupiah.
17: Finance on Perth 6PR. Whatever role you need them to play, NAB is your partner for every stage of business. NAB, more than money.
19: West Coast defender Brandon Stasevich says it's unfortunate teammate Harley Reid couldn't get the tribunal to overturn this week the 2-week suspension. But he's told Sports Today there is an upside.
22: Just means Harley's got a pre-season that goes 2 weeks longer, so we can start preparing for it now, I guess. But yeah, no, it's disappointing for him, but 2 weeks more pre-season for him to rip in and make sure he comes back in good nick.
19: And Collingwood's Darcy Cameron is confident the Pies have the depth to cover for the likes of Scott Pendlebury and Braden Maynard ahead of the Pies' wildcard clash against the Western Bulldogs at the MCG tomorrow.
2: We've shown over the last couple of months that the depth of our team is really good, and they come out and we're the system that we play and we trust and really perform above a level. You've seen Swadling and Charlie West really shining over the last few weeks. Angus Anderson, well, hopefully they can just plug and play.
19: Isaac Quaynor is expected to return from injury. That's the latest news and sport.
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5: Still reports of this breakdown in North Lake, Murdoch Drive northbound before Farrington Road. The vehicle is in the left emergency lane. Exercise caution as the driver is changing a tyre there. A crash, Romeo Road eastbound at Warner Road in Carrabooter. Left lane is partially blocked. Towing services on site. Traffic is moving okay. Just drive carefully through there. And a crash in Bull Creek, Quinana Freeway southbound exit to South Street. The left emergency lane is closed by the incident response team. I'm Seb Clark and Perth's traffic leader, 6PR.
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0: and warming up for the weekend. Partly cloudy conditions and 22 on Saturday and a sunny Sunday with a top of 25. A shower or two again on Monday and 22 degrees. Right now it's 11 degrees. More news at 8 o'clock on Perth 6PR.
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4: Oh, good day, Millsy and Carl.
3: Pete, I'm feeling about you. You sound very smart.
4: Oh, God. We'll see, won't we?
3: All right. Well, good luck. Here's Carl.
5: All right, Pete. Where in WA would you find Pinky's Beach?
4: Esperance.
5: Where is the body? Where on the body would you find the cerebellum?
4: Cerebellum's a brain.
5: What classic video game involves placing different shaped bricks in careful rows?
4: Oh, pass.
5: Veal is a type of which meat?
4: It's cow meat.
5: Rami Malek played which rock star in the 2018 film Bohemian Rhapsody?
4: The Queen dude.
3: Freddie?
4: Freddie Mercury.
5: What is the only US state to start with the letter U?
4: Utah.
5: In which Australian state or territory would you find Wineglass Bay?
4: South Australia.
5: What did Elon Musk change the name of Twitter to?
4: Twitter became Meta.
5: Which English Premier League team did David Beckham first sign with?
4: Man U.
5: Which part of the body has a crown and a root?
4: A tooth.
5: Where in WA would you find Pinky's Beach?
3: Righto.
4: Righto. Got
3: there. Yeah, well done. Excellent work. Rotness, you did well. Let's go through it. Peter, where in WA would you find Pinky's Beach on Rotness? I'm not a great Rotness fan. Whereabouts on Rotness is Pinky's
6: Right near
3: Beach?
6: The lighthouse.
3: On the northeastern
6: corner.
3: Okay. There you go. That's Pinky's Beach. Where would you find the cerebellum? It is in the brain. Nice work. Two from two. Now, the classic video game involves placing different shaped bricks in careful rows. If I said that it started with T, would that help you?
4: Tetra.
3: Yeah, Tetris. Yeah, I'll give you that. Well done. What type of meat? You said cow meat. Give you beef. Yeah, we'll give you that one. Good work. Freddie Mercury, right for Rami Malek. The US state is Utah. Nice work. Wineglass Bay, by the way, is in Tasmania, is what you need. And Elon Musk changed the name of Twitter to X. But you finished strongly. David Beckham, first time with Man U, and a crown and a root are part of a tooth or teeth. You've done well, mate. $70 coming your way.
4: Good on you, guys. Thank you very much.
3: Good on you, Peter. Well done. We'll do that again same time tomorrow. Now, if you haven't seen The Vision yet, it's just horrifyingly awful. We're talking about the mudslides in Nepal.
5: Yeah, so Derbert Gamuchin, he is the World Vision Nepal Program Readiness Manager in Kathmandu, World Vision person on the ground in Nepal, and it's great to have him on the program. Derbert, great to chat to you, mate, in devastating circumstances. What's the latest? Good morning.
7: Good morning. This was a kind of a wall of mud and rock. The water mixed with everything and came through in a minute. It started in the border of Tibet and Nepal, and it came through downstreams, starting with Rasuwa district, and it came to Nuwakot, Dharjeeling, and it went across Nepal to India as well. So this is a kind of very fast moving debris with mud and rocks. It is not slow. It is entire village and market towns are gone within a minute. Bridges, roads, power infrastructure, telecommunication infrastructure, even the internet. There is no light. There is no internet. People who have lost their home, they are right now living in the open sky. This is a situation. Children and families are very vulnerable. That is now we can see here.
5: Durba, we have seen The Vision here in Australia, and we've been looking at the horrifying CCTV footage, which does show just roads and those bridges and those houses and the cars just tossed around like toys. The power was quite incredible. 157 deaths we know have been confirmed. 403 people among the missing is 341 foreign nationals, 34

0: tourists from Australia are among those currently, Durba, unaccounted for?
1: Yes, government is now starting search and rescue program. They have already started yesterday because it was the event yesterday, 26 August morning at 9 o'clock, around 9 o'clock, something like that. And there are still a lot of people uncounted at the moment. And we do not know the situation of all the foreigners who came to visit those kind of areas as a tourist, and a lot of Indians, a lot of Australians, Aussies are also there. So these are the situation, and still we are looking for the information because you know the electricity is not there and the internet is not there.
0: Sure.
1: And it is hard to find the information, the right information at the moment, because everything is evolving very rapidly. So we have been searching whole night and day study, and Volvision is looking for how we can support all the children's families. Those are vulnerable, because what Volvision will do, put them in the first front, like our first service.
2: Sure. You are the World Vision Nepal Program Readiness Manager. I can't imagine how you could be ready for this.
1: World Vision has been preparing for such kind of disaster since a long time, and this is an unprecedented situation that this kind of flash flood has swept away all the villages, all the bridges, all the infrastructure. You can't imagine, like schools, buildings and health post, community health services, all has been gone within a minute.
2: Yeah.
1: And some of the things, like people who survived from this disaster need to be live for the future, their future, which is going to be very sunshining in the future. So we know how we can assist them to survive, to be living in the future, because in the flood situation, there could be many kinds of aftermath situation.
2: Disease.
1: For example,
2: yep.
1: Water contaminated and food is not available.
2: Yeah,
1: and
2: terrible.
1: There is no roof to stay. Yeah.
2: Okay, well, I tell you what, you're doing a great job with World Visions. No doubt people will be trying to help, and maybe that's the way to go, by supporting your organisation and others like yours. Thank you so much for joining us this morning. All the best.
1: Thank you. Thank you so much.
2: We're going to have Deborah Karamanchian there, and she's part of World Vision. Unbelievable.
0: Just quickly, so it looks like it was sparked by an avalanche, and it was so large that it initially registered on the emergency systems as a 4.4 magnitude earthquake, Millsy. And that is what has propelled this huge quantity of rock and ice into the river, which has caused that rapid flood. 19 bridges were destroyed, 40 kilometres of road, which is hampering the search efforts this morning.
2: Yeah. Look, seriously, if you haven't seen the vision, it just shocked us when we saw it, and it'll shock you if you haven't seen it yet. So, yeah, we wish them all the best. It's 14 away from 8.
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4: Multiple incidents to report on this morning. Still getting reports of a breakdown in North Lake Murdoch Drive northbound before Farrington Road. The vehicle is in the left emergency lane. Exercise caution as the driver is changing a tyre and causing all sorts of issues there. A crash Romeo Road eastbound after Mitchell Freeway. Carabooda left lane is blocked. Towing services on site there. Traffic is slow, but exercise caution as motorists are outside of their vehicles there. And still reports of this crash, Kwinana Freeway southbound exit to South Street in Bull Creek. I'm Seb Clark. I'm Perth traffic leader, 6PR.
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2: Well, the PWD rumour file always gives us some good rumours. Got one late one. Push it real good. Rumour has it that 6PR's famous combi van driven by Bruce Walsh was spotted on the morning broken down on the freeway. Took a while to fix, but apparently it's back on the road and Bruce is on his way, which is good because he's got a couple of staff members with him. So we all need them at work. We also heard this rumour from Oompa Oompa during the rumour file this morning.
0: Rumour has it a Year 12 Cuba student at the John Curtin College of Arts will today sit his, what is that, Millsy?
2: Licentiate.
0: For the Royal School of Music exam? That's significant, is it?
2: It is.
0: This exam is the equivalent level to the final year of an undergraduate degree. Not bad for someone who's yet to finish school. Can we find this person?
2: I'd like to. And we have found that person. His name's Patrick, and apparently he'll tell us how to pronunciate the award that he's going for today. Morning, mate.
8: Hello.
2: What are you sitting for?
8: The LRSM, licentiate diploma for ABRSM.
2: Wow. And how many people in WA would have one of those?
8: I'd say quite a few, but not for tuba, maybe not.
2: Not for tuba. Now, how difficult is the tuba to play, Patrick?
8: I think you need a lot of, a lot of strong breath. And you need to have good breath control, but, you know, it's as hard as any other instrument, I'd say.
2: Right. Do you have to be rather large to play it on the basis that it's a very large instrument?
8: I think you need a large lung capacity, so I think it would be much easier to play it if you're a person of larger stature, let's just say.
2: Now I know you were coming on, we played a little bit ourselves during the break. This is how we sound. Have a listen. So that's Carl in the background doing his tuba bit. Now, when you do your test today, what will you have to do to prove that you are of the standard needed to get that award?
8: I have to play a bunch of pieces that are on a sort of set syllabus, and I have to play them well enough and with the correct intent, you know, style, that kind of thing. And the people, examiners, see if I'm, you know, doing the correct thing. So I have to, write a... I also have to write a written explanation as well.
0: All right. Have you warmed up this morning? Is there any chance? Have you got the instrument nearby that you might be able to give me a whirl, Patrick, this morning?
8: I do.
0: Oh, you do?
2: Excellent.
0: Oh, you beauty. All right.
2: We'll see if we can recognise the tune.
0: Yeah, here we go.
2: Here he is. Patrick, sitting a big test today.

0: Wow, you must have big lungs to be able to do that. I got exhausted listening to it. Well done.
1: Thank you.
0: You'll absolutely cruise through this, mate. I've never heard anyone can play it that quickly without taking a breath.
1: Thank you very much.
0: Hey, Patrick, you'll be fine. I reckon you're the type of bloke, though, if you give up that particular instrument, I reckon you could go in an underwater swimming race because you must have great lung capacity. We wish you well, Patrick, and let us know how you get on and give us a call tomorrow.
1: All right. Thank you.
0: Good on you, mate. Good well luck, done. Mate. So rumour confirmed, and we wish him well. How impressive was that?
2: Very.
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4: Brad's got the day off and Paul Hazelby has come off the bench to join us here on 6PR Breakfast. Harley Reid, he challenged his 2 weeks at the tribunal last night. It didn't work. Right outcome, Paul Hazelby. Good morning again.
5: Yeah, good morning, boys. Yeah, right outcome for me. Careless, high impact, high contact. They did try and argue that impact down to medium. It didn't work. The words were used, potential to cause injury. I think it's the right call for the game, Carl, because there is this duty now to protect the head at all costs. And in that situation, I think he had an opportunity to change that tackle and maybe bring him in. I know in the moment it's difficult, but I think with where the game is heading, that's what we need. But it is disappointing for West Coast. As we know, they'll be under pressure next year. They need early wins. And often in the season early, you do get some of the bottom teams because the AFL sets it up for those struggling teams to try and start the year well. And it's going to be harder now without Harley Reid.
4: I was surprised, Hayes, going back to that moment in that match when Jai Newcombe was holding his head, lay on the ground for a bit, that he didn't undergo a concussion test. You would have thought that that would have been the first thing that should need to happen in that moment.
5: Yeah, absolutely. I think that's something we need to address again next year, that if you just need to sit them out for a period of time, have a look at the vision, get them off, and then if they're okay, get them back on. But I think concussion is going to continue to be one of the big talking points.
0: Any chance that Harley could be captain of the West Coast Eagles this time next year?
5: If he signs on long term, absolutely. But I wouldn't give it to him before he did that. I think he's got some positive signs. I'm still a bit of a Ruben Jibby man myself. I think he was outstanding. And when he went out of the side, that's when things fell apart for West Coast.
0: Fair enough. Speaking of fallout, what about the All-Australian selection?
5: Oh, death, taxes and people upset over the All-Australian team. It's unbelievable how it plays out. But well done to David Mundy. To get five doctors in there, I thought was extraordinary. You could argue that three were lucky, but what I did like to see is that, you know, in years gone by when Fremantle and West Coast have been down the bottom, you don't get any included in the team. But when you're on top, you deserve five, and that was the case. Jordan Clark, I think, was probably a little bit lucky. I didn't think he had as good a season as last year, and maybe with Nick Blakey being included, it might have been different. But a little bit of conjecture about Murphy Reid and Shea Bolton, but they're a bit different in the way they play. They're not full-time midfielders. They're not full-time forwards. So it is hard to compare against some of the other sides. But we know they are high-impact players, and they're going to be important for Fremantle in the finals. I thought Will Ashcroft very, very stiff, fourth in the coaches' votes. Thought Harry Sheasel not to be included in the squad was a bit of a joke. And then guys like Gunston, Grundy, John Newcombe, Lockie Neal, I probably would have had them closer or if not included in the team.
0: Right. Have you been approached to present the Premiership Cup if Fremantle win it?
5: Not yet. No, still holding out hope, Billsy.
0: Who would have more chance, Mundy or you?
5: Mundy would have far more chance than me.
0: Who should do it?
5: I think you go straight to the guy that's won 2 Brownlow medals, and if he doesn't want to do it, then I think you do entertain David Mundy. Of course, Matthew Pavlich would have been right in the conversation, but maybe Sean McManus too, you know, and it probably didn't have the best career compared to some of those guys on field, but his impact with all the boys off field over a long period of time in the media as well has been sensational.
4: What about your inaugural captain and a premiership player from Hawthorn and the name of the medal that you won numerous times in Ben Allen?
5: Yeah, certainly an option, no doubt about that. You know, hard to compare that amount of games to what David Mundy certainly achieved in his time at Fremantle, getting up to 370. And I think with Shawnee, it's kept on. Not that he's had an active role at Fremantle. He's sort of been in the media,
0: he's a big
5: Freo man.
0: Damien Drum for me, Hayes. Damien Drum. Have a good day. We'll talk here on the radio. It's 3 to 8.
3: 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Got something you want to say? You're in the right place. 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
2: checking in on the roads once again in what has been a fairly busy morning. A reminder, with wet weather around, switch your headlights on and ensure a safe braking distance. That breakdown finally cleared from North Lake, Murdoch Drive, northbound before Farrington Road. Traffic now flowing much better. Still reports of this crash in Bull Creek. Quinana Freeway, southbound exit to South Street. The left emergency lane is closed by the incident response team. Towing services on site. Slow down on approach and exit the freeway with some caution. I'm Seb Clark and Perth's traffic leader, 6PR.
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14: It's 11 degrees at 8 o'clock. Good morning, I'm Madeline Cross. The Prime Minister says officials are racing to confirm the fate of 34 missing Australians following deadly flash flooding near the Nepal-Tibet border. The death toll currently sits at 160 after an avalanche of ice and rock sent water crashing through local towns. Australians in the area are being urged to follow the advice of authorities. Anthony Albanese says obtaining information in the region is difficult.
15: At this point, there are 34 Australians who are missing. Nepal, you know, is a developing country. It doesn't have the resources that an event like that would have in Australia. So information is difficult.
14: Dhruba Gurmachan is a World Vision Nepal Program Readiness Manager in Kathmandu and has told 6PR Breakfast it's a serious situation.
16: So this is a very fast moving debris with mud and rocks. It is not slow. It is entire village and market towns are gone within a minute.
17: A 28-year-old woman has been found dead in Perth overnight while a man known to her is assisting police. Bianca Carboni reports.
18: Paramedics were called to a home on Tari Street in St James around 8:30 last night where they found a woman unresponsive with critical injuries. She was rushed to Royal Perth Hospital where she was declared dead. The homicide squad is investigating. Police say a 38-year-old man known to the woman is in custody and assisting them with inquiries. Bianca Carboni, Perth.
17: Federal Labor is understood to be close to finalising